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0: 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BetMGM tonight with Brad Evans and Pat Boyle. Back now.
1: Welcome all back. BetMGM tonight, Westwood One Sports. He's Brad Evans.
2: I'm Pat Boyle. This one goes out. All the ladies.
1: 310-840-4910. I feel like when I hear this just incredible, incredible song, I always think of Hardball with Keanu Reeves when he's singing it in the bar right after he hits a big bet. But I also, I feel like I should be like a disc jockey in like the 90s and a stormy, rainy night somewhere in the Midwest. And I'm guiding you home on your drive home.

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1: And think about how many other, like, name five other all-time great Lakers that you would put over LeBron James. I think you'd have a tough time doing that. Our VP Monty says in our show chat, how is he the greatest of all time but not a top 10 Laker? And again, I agree and disagree with both sides. I think LeBron is not a top five Laker. I think he's a top 10. But, you know, again, it's the fact that LeBron spent, what, 6-7 years with Los Angeles? But over the course of his 21 and now it's going to be a 22 and maybe a 23-year career or 24-year career, right? This is year 24. And I think I said could even go 25 years. I think it's the second greatest career of all time. But I agree with a lot of what Andre did say. You know, why has LeBron received so much hate, especially for this decision too? Why does he continue to receive hate about the ring chasing? Doesn't make sense to me. Chips. Shouldn't we value that above anything else from our athletes, our legendary athletes, that they want to win? Why do I feel like just staying in one place for your entire career, no matter how good or bad your teams are or how bad you might be towards the end of your career, they spent all 20 years in one spot. Why does that get valued more than somebody that wants to win championships at all costs? Well, it's because he probably then joins multiple teams, and so you have multiple fan bases that feel bitter when he leaves, or bitter that he didn't choose their team. And again, that was me when he chose the Heat over the Knicks. But I have zero issue with LeBron, quote-unquote, ring-chasing and going to the Sixers. 310-840-4910. We'll take a short break. We've got more phone calls to get to. Again, do you have an issue with LeBron going to the 76ers because he wants to win one more title? Because he wants to ring chase. If you have an issue with it, give us a call, give us a text, 310-840-4910. Also, the merits and how dangerous this Sixers team is going to be. I'll be blatantly honest about how good I think they're going to be. And this is coming from a Knicks fan. And I'm about to give them a whole lot of credit when we come back. 310-840-4910. I'm Pat Boyle. This is BetMGM Tonight here on Westwood One Sports.
2: 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We'll keep you on top of it all. 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Westwood One Sports.
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1: Welcome on back, BetMGM Tonight, Westwood One Sports. I'm Pat Boyle. Final minute or so to get aboard the phone or to shoot a last-minute text our way, 310-840-4910. My guy Linnell Willingham coming up at the top of the hour for Westwood One Sports Night. You know, I had a segment planned here to... It was going to be called Three Bad Headlines. I don't want to end the show on a negative downer note. We could talk about some of these headlines tomorrow. And I'll use that as a 20-hour tease, a near 24-hour tease. We can get to some of those headlines tomorrow. I don't want to end the show on a sour note, because they're either sad or like just negative stories, and I just don't want to do it. So I'm going to save them for tomorrow. And in the meantime, we'll finish up with some other big moments from tonight, Major League Baseball, including the segment that we do every day called Let's Go Streaking. Now, Zach Kroll filling in for producer Brandon Combs. Zach, if you could pop in here really quickly, because we had a busier night than usual for Let's Go Streaking. We do it every night at the end of the first hour. Everybody on the crew picks a player to get a hit. And if you are correct, your streak goes up a day, obviously. If you got it wrong the night before, your streak goes to one. If, like, for example, our guy Monty had two correct picks in a row. He was going for three in a row tonight. It's a very popular topic. Everybody on the show that calls into the show and listens to the show love it. So a lot of you know exactly what I'm talking about. Zach, we had a very busy show tonight because we have you filling in. We've got Grant Leader filling in. Our guy Lee got involved. And so we had six picks in total. Now, I know my guy, Paul Goldschmidt, got a hit. I know that Monty's guy, Seiya Suzuki, got a hit. I know that Grant's guy, Nico Horner, got a hit. You had who?
2: I had Wilson Contreras. He's currently going up against the A's. Vegas leads 1-0 bottom of the fifth. The Red Sox as a team don't even have a hit yet. So still waiting for Wilson to get it done.
1: Okay. And I know that Brad had PCA. He's 0-1 with two walks. So we're still waiting on Brad. We're still waiting on Wilson Contreras. And then Lee had Jeremy Pena. Did Jeremy Pena get a knock?
2: I don't believe so yet.
1: Okay. All right, so we're going to see if we can pull off the mystical, rare 6-for-6, but that's how we'll leave you on what has been a pretty good night for Let's Go Streaking. Fun show. Thanks to everybody working on the show. Thank you, Zach. Thank you, Monty. Thank you, Grant. Thank you, Lee. Thank you, Brad. I'm Pat Boyle. We'll see you tomorrow, 6 p.m. Eastern. BetMGM Tonight.
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9: I don't know about you, but my social media feeds are flooded with lotions and potions and gadgets, all promising to unlock different components of longevity. But if you log off, take a step back from all the hype, you'll find that the actual keys to a longer, healthier life are hiding in plain sight. There are four of them. Number one, nutrition. The Mediterranean diet really is the gold standard. Number two, exercise. You should be getting 150 minutes of moderate intensity exercise or 75 minutes of vigorous intensity exercise every week, plus strength training and stretching. Number three, sleep. Sleep is when your body and your brain repair themselves. You should be getting 7 to 9 hours a night. And finally, number four, often gets forgotten, socialization. It's not a bonus. It's a necessity for a healthy life, finding a sense of community, purpose, and belonging. I'm Dr. Sanjay Gupta, helping you live a better life.
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1: Here I am, kicking it to you for about another half hour as we get you up to 3 a.m. Eastern time here on Westwood One Sports. 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I want to get into Weird But True, a staple we do here on the program. But before we do that, I have a very personal message that I want to give to whoever the ratings adjuster is for EA Sports and their uber successful video game franchise, Madden. Madden's set to come out in a couple weeks. And for years, man, I always look forward to this time of year. I remember back before you could buy the digital copy of the game, I remember my uncle was so locked into getting Madden, he would go and get the damn game at midnight. We'll go get it at midnight. And back then, that's when stores would actually be open late for the Madden drop. Walmart would be open for it. Best Buy would do it some years.

0: on this Tuesday morning. It's July 28th. We have 4 days remaining in the month of July. Saturday is August. I'm John Wilkerson, pleased to be joined by the one, the only Charlie Collier. Charlie, good morning. How are you?
1: I'm fantastic. How are you? Oh, my gosh. Four days left in July.
0: Yeah, and the thing is, summer is just like, I mean, the 3 months, if you call it that, of summer, June, July, and August, it's just like a vacation. You start vacation and you think, man, look at all this time I have off. And then all of a sudden you blink and it's like, I'm down to the weekend. And then, you know, it's like, I'm 3 days away from going back to work. But you start with the month of June and it's think, okay, I've got this blank canvas. I'm going to get all this stuff done. And then you turn around and it's like, man, August is Saturday.
1: August is Saturday. The month that has college football in it is Saturday.
0: Sure enough. Tennessee camp opens next week.
1: Man.
0: And we saw college students checking into campus yesterday.
1: Oh, man, what good news.
0: Yeah, so a boatload of things going on. And, oh, by the way, it's steamy. We normally give the reference as sticky when it's the start of the day, but it is steamy out there. It is 77 degrees. Humidity right now, 89%. The forecast today, 50% chance of scattered thunderstorms. But there's the chance. I mean, yesterday it was hot, and today it could be even hotter. So the forecast high is 92, and you think, okay, scoop of vanilla, scoop of chocolate, don't waste my time. But when you work in the heat index, that's where it jumps up to perhaps 105 for some folks, depending on just the atmosphere where they are.
1: It was hotter than I thought it would be at 5:15, 5:20 in the morning, at a time I'm usually not awake.
0: Yes.
1: But hopefully that rain stays away, because I need to get that yard cut.
0: So it is steamy. You could go with other descriptives, but wow, it is going to be a warm one today. And so I know Eric Ainge mentioned it yesterday, and we probably should mention it more, but it's heads out. I mean, just caps off and shout out to the folks that they work outside, because this is so challenging, because there are things that sneak up on you if you're not hydrated enough. And it's also, things can change in a heartbeat in regards to, you've done a nice job of hydrating and then all of a sudden you haven't. So it's just one of those things. Appreciate all the folks that do so much work outside and don't really have the option. Perhaps. I think today, going to hang out indoors.
1: Yeah. I'm sure the AC calls sometimes like a siren, but, you know, we got a lot of people that listen to us every day that are out there grinding, and we sure do appreciate them. That is not easy work.
0: We have a lot of sports talk to get to, so it being a Tuesday morning, we look forward to being joined by Brent Hubbs of AllQuest.com. He'll be along for his weekly visit. That'll be in the 8 o'clock hour, essentially segments 2 and 3 of that hour, but it'll be the first time we get to catch up with Brent, just to get his thoughts and what it was like to see Tennessee land the commitment they did last week from the nation's second highest rated running back prospect, ninth highest rated overall prospect, and perhaps the first of two big time running backs, because there's another that commits tomorrow.
1: Yeah. And I think Tennessee's in pretty good shape. You know, tomorrow we'll check in with Brent on that, obviously, but I wonder what the commitment, what impact the commitment of David Gabriel George has on the rest of this class. I mean, obviously it's not going to impact another running back you're going after. But I wonder what kind of positive impact it could have, you know, elsewhere in the class as you're trying to win some of these battles. You know, pulling in a big fish like DGG, obviously people want to go play with him.
0: Yeah, and I wonder is perhaps, because one of the things that Brent pointed out last week ahead of David Gabriel George and his pending announcement/commitment was the fact that Tennessee doesn't just currently have a boatload of remaining targets other than Barnes, the running back out west. They're pretty close to being done in terms of their high school class. Now, that doesn't mean they don't still have a couple of long shots out there. But in the meantime, I also wonder, is this also something that is going to benefit Tennessee greatly the next time the portal opens up?
1: I guess just to be able to have that time and you know, the ability to Yeah. No, I mean, I think at least this offseason, you have some offensive linemen that probably want to come play.
0: Yeah,
1: and
0: you'll have to replace some on the offensive line. Even you've got four of your five starters that return this year, and so you will probably need to replenish. Although Tennessee does have, I think, some interesting candidates. Offensive line just seems to be the most consistent position for Tennessee specifically, and I'm sure there are other positions that work the same way for other programs, but it just seems like over the course of Josh Heupel's tenure, it seems like reserve young offensive linemen have been the ones that have been most consistently departing via the portal ahead of really getting the chance to work into the rotation and get serious playing time.
1: Yeah, and I think that just speaks to the offensive line shortage there is in football right now as a whole. You know, from the high school level to college level to the NFL level, I think that is the scarcest position outside of, like, talented quarterbacks. I think the second hardest position to find high quality players at is the offensive line right now. And a lot of times, I mean, you get the guys that have the size or the athletic ability to maybe play offensive line, and, you know, they end up playing defensive line instead or something else. And then I think too, the way that offenses have changed and simplified the development at the lower levels of football of offensive linemen isn't quite the same as it used to be. So, you know, I think that's a position where you're kind of having to take flyers on some developmental guys, and part of that equation then is, well, a lot of those guys don't end up working out. So if you can help your offensive line recruiting with DGG, that'd be fantastic.
0: It would be. That is for sure. And so we continue to see the rankings come out. So at first, we have seen the SEC quarterback situations ranked 1 to 16. Then we saw that within the backdrop of just simply college football for this upcoming season and all 138 Division I programs. Now we have seen, and then that one, Tennessee showed up at number 75, which was last in the SEC, and it was noting Faison Brandon as the starter. This was the ranking by The Athletic. Then you get to see Sports Illustrated, still an entity out there. They put together their ranking of the Power Four quarterbacks. So they go 1 to 68. Now, they did not follow the lead of The Athletic and or Athlon Sports, which they both chose Faison Brandon as the pick to click as Tennessee's starting quarterback. Obviously, Coach Heupel has yet to make any kind of announcement. But in Sports Illustrated's ranking, if there's a quarterback battle, they just simply placed the school and the two combatants. So they did rank Tennessee 52nd, and they have it listed as Brandon and George McIntyre. And that shows up at number 14 out of the Southeastern Conference, ahead of Mississippi State and Arkansas. Tennessee is one spot, in terms of the SEC stack, Tennessee is right behind Vanderbilt, which comes in at number 13, which they go ahead and give Jared Curtis the nod as the starting quarterback in Nashville, but it's four spots ahead in the rankings. So they're 52nd. Vanderbilt shows up at 48.
1: But you said in the other, Tennessee was ahead of Mississippi State too, and that was offense as a whole, or was that?
0: That's just quarterback situation. It's either your starting quarterback or who might be your starting quarterback.
1: That's shocking in multiple fronts. I think Mario Taylor is, at Mississippi State, is a guy you're seeing pretty regularly in the top six or seven of the conference. And then, I mean, I think it's obviously pretty silly to have Tennessee that low. I think it's the easy thing to do when you don't have a name starter and there's not a ton of buzz about the program in general going into the season from a national standpoint. I think the path of least resistance sometimes can be just, we'll fill them in here.
0: Mm-hmm.
1: But if you critically think about it, it would be pretty ridiculous, I think, for Tennessee to end up as low as some of these organizations have them, these publications have them, come season's end. I mean, it would be shocking.
0: Yes. And I do think it's a mixed bag, because you just wonder, you're not always sure the parameters, what everybody is considering as they put together their rankings and ratios and all of that fun stuff. And before we get to the next nugget out there, we'll go ahead and point out that Tennessee has sold out four of its seven home games so far. Kennesaw State, Texas, Auburn, and Alabama, all tickets are accounted for. Limited tickets remain for the opener against Furman, And then the next game that still has tickets available, Kentucky, followed by what is the final home game of the season against LSU. So those are the three games where there are limited tickets that remain, but four home sellouts already in terms of Kennesaw State, Texas, Auburn, and Alabama.
1: I imagine at least Kentucky and LSU will be joining those ranks sooner rather than later, too.
0: Yeah, and the opener, I think, is one that will come along. It might be the last of those three games to come off of tickets available, but still, first game, closer you get to it, people start getting excited about, hey, I get to go to Neyland Stadium.
1: I think for some people, there's less buzz for this football season than typical. I think the second Tennessee names a starter, Faison or George, that's going to go away. I think people are going to buy all the way in, even those that are kind of lingering and kind of going, you know, basketball's looking pretty good too. I think the second they name a starter, you're going to bring everybody 100% all the way in. Let's roll. Let's go to war.
0: Do you have an expectation of them naming a starter before Furman?
1: I do. You know, I think that's...
0: Well, let me say this. Do you think it'll be a starter as in, this is our guy and that's who's going to play? Or is it George will take the first snap, but both quarterbacks will play against the Paladins?
1: I wonder if...
0: And I'm just going hypothetically right there.
1: Yeah, I wonder if Tennessee... Josh Heupel doesn't seem like the kind of coach that's going to make a big public declaration, I guess, one way or the other. Like, I think it might just be, this is who's starting for us. And sure, in the first game against Furman, you might see both, but this is our starter. And if the Furman game were not Furman and a team that could play you competitively, maybe that guy that starts series one does start four quarters. But I think because it's Furman, it might be hard to tell either way.
0: Yeah. I think fall camp always has the potential for one player to separate from the other. So there's the opportunity to do exactly that. And at the same time, the way this one seems to be going, and there hasn't been reportedly or feel slash vibes, there hasn't been any apparent separation as they go through the offseason workouts. So I would be surprised potentially for there not to be a starter going into Furman. Just the fact that both quarterbacks will play, and then there would be the quasi-starting designation as to who will take the first snap, and then Georgia Tech might be the greatest opportunity to say, here's who our starter's going to be in Atlanta. I think in that instance, you got to decide, okay, or announce, hey, this is who's going to get the ball first, or perhaps the first quarter in Atlanta.
1: I do feel like in most situations, in most quarterback competitions, probably, you know, 19 times out of 20, the right decision or at least the right way to go about it is to have a quarterback in place and that just be your guy and not, you know, play musical chairs with it, you know, not be constantly rotating guys in and out. Again, I don't think that first game fits into the equation of what I'm talking about because it is Furman and it's still another opportunity, but I do think that it's better for a program to land on a guy and rally behind that guy as early as possible. And I think the Josh Heupel understands that. I think he's kind of shown that in his career too at other stops, not just Tennessee, that they'd like to, if they can, name a starter. So I do kind of feel like we'll have a good idea heading into that first week.
0: Here's a quick lineup as to what's coming up. We are going to talk next segment about the ranking. There's an On3 podcast called Crane and Cone, and it's the former athletes, two cranes and a cone, and they have been doing some either position player rankings. Let's see, David Sanders Jr. showed up at number 6 as they rank their top 15 players around the Southeastern Conference for this upcoming season. So anyhow, they put together another ranking, and it is their top 10 offenses, and so Tennessee comes in at number 10. It was the last of the teams they ranked. So we're going to kick around. One, would you agree with that? Two, is that disrespectful at all in terms of what Josh Heupel has done consistently in having Tennessee as one of the top 3, 4, or 5 offenses in the Southeastern Conference in his time thus far? We'll hear from Deshaun Bishop later this hour. Next hour, comments from Tennessee linebacker Arian Carter, as well as more comments from Josh Heupel from last week's Media Days. Tennessee basketball, we now see how the SEC schedule lays out. It starts at home against Vanderbilt January 2nd. It ends in Nashville March the 6th. We'll tell you how it breaks down, road games, home games, all of that and more. And then, as I mentioned, Brent Hubbs of AllQuest.com, he'll join us in the third hour for his weekly visit. But we've got a lot to get to. So, as we say, 6:16 again, steamy. This morning, as you get out of the car, you might have the glasses fog up just a little bit if indeed you you wear glasses. But it is that kind of day, and it is going to be hot, and there is that chance for scattered thunderstorms. So just be prepared as best you can for all of it. Let's get more sports at 6:17 with Benjamin Hardy. With Charlie Collier, I'm John Wilkerson, and we've got a lot of sports talk coming your way today on 99.1 The Sports Animal.
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3: Four Tennessee football games are already sold out, while limited ticket sales remain for the Furman, Kentucky, and LSU matchups. Kennesaw State, Texas, Auburn, and Alabama are already sold out. This upcoming season, UT will play a 9-game SEC regular season schedule for the first time, while hosting 5 of those contests at Neyland. The SEC announced the conference schedule for the upcoming men's basketball season. Rick Barnes and the Vols will play 18 conference games between January 2nd and March 7th, which include 10 Saturday games. UT will begin their conference schedule with a matchup against in-state rival Vanderbilt at the Food City Center. The Washington Commanders have fired tight ends coach Ben Steele following a DUI arrest more than a month ago. Steele was charged with driving under the influence, obstruction, and resisting without force after refusing a blood and breath test after getting stopped around 1 a.m. on June 7th in Loudoun County, Virginia, near where the Commanders train. Steele was officially terminated for violating team policy. With your Sports Animal Sports Minute, this has been Benjamin Hardy. Stay tuned. More sports talk is next.
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5: 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As usual, though, we are beginning to see some heavier pockets coming in to the area, especially eastbound past Lovell Road, on up around Cedar Bluff and Paper Mill. Still in good shape on northbound Chapman Highway out of Seymour.
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18: Well, you want to keep a close eye on the forecast for today, as some scattered downpours could start to work in throughout the morning, depending on how well they hold together. Outside of that, we will continue to track scattered showers and even a few rumbles of thunder, some of which could pack a punch, especially during the afternoon and evening, and temperatures feeling like the triple digits. In the WVLT First Alert Weather Center, I'm meteorologist Sydney Sullivan.
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0: .624 on this Tuesday morning. Sports Talk, Vince Ferrara enjoying a week off. Charlie Collier, kind enough to pinch hit this morning. I'm John Wilkerson. So, as we mentioned last segment, there is a podcast that has continued to get a little bit more play. Now, granted, it's under the On3 umbrella, so it is On3. They're sharing things like, hey, here are our top 15 players for the upcoming season, and here are, for instance, how they rated the top 10 offenses in the Southeastern Conference for this upcoming year, and that would be Crane and Cone. Ole Miss, with a returning veteran quarterback and arguably, if not the conference's best running back, one of the best in the country, Ole Miss gets the nod ahead of Texas, which, again, another veteran quarterback, as well as a huge piece at receiver that they add from Auburn. Then you've got LSU and Lane Kiffin at number 3, Georgia Georgia with some veterans on the roster, whether you're talking about Stockton at quarterback, Frazier at running back, comes in at number four. You can also point to a veteran influence on Texas A&M, which the Aggies show up at number five. More experienced leadership, especially under center when it comes to Oklahoma at number six. Florida expected to get a significant boost at number seven. Alabama, eight. Auburn, nine with Alex Golish. And then Tennessee and Josh Heupel show up at 10. Now, as there was one service that shared these rankings, they listed that in the headline as disrespectful to Tennessee and Josh Heupel. I do think that there are things you point to with four out of five of your offensive linemen starters returning from last year. You have two really solid contributing receivers that come back from what was a trio last year that did very, very well. And you have a 1,000-yard rusher. So those are all components that can help Tennessee immensely, but it is going to be either a redshirt freshman or a true freshman that started quarterback. So in just looking at that ranking, one, do you agree with it, Charlie?
1: No, I mean, not at all. This is terrible to say, to just put it bluntly. That's an oversight. I don't know if it's flat out disrespectful, but it's at least an oversight to put Tennessee at 10th. I'm supposed to believe an offense that returns 8 of the 10 non-quarterback starters that scored, 40 points a game last year? I'm supposed to believe that offense is going to be 10th best in just their own conference alone. I mean, Josh Heupel has never had an offense that has finished that low within a conference at anywhere he's been.
0: Mm-hmm.
1: I think going back to last year, I mean, it's interesting comparing the conversation about Tennessee at quarterback with Joey Aguilar versus Tennessee at quarterback now with either Faison or George McIntyre. I think obviously the experience of playing college football was a major boost for Joey Aguilar, and it's great to have that kind of quarterback in this system specifically. But at the same time, his stature as a quarterback through the first 4 or 5 years of his career, I think if you would have polled Power Four teams and said, would you rather have Joey Aguilar or unknown five-star quarterback, a lot of them probably would have said unknown five-star quarterback. You know, in hindsight, obviously, you're going to pick Joey Aguilar because he was fantastic. But that point is just to illustrate that, you know, Tennessee just a year ago was in a point with their offense that there were some major question marks at the quarterback position.
0: Yeah, last day of spring football, your starting quarterback leaves.
1: And they still ended up being one of the most productive offenses in the country. This year, I think the situation around the quarterback is even better than it was a year ago, potentially. I just don't see this offense struggling.
0: I look at this and I wonder about some of the programs. I mean, for instance, Florida at 7, I think, is a very generous ranking because there are a lot of things in Gainesville that are not completely known. You do have second-team preseason all-conference running back, but you also have a different starter at quarterback. You also have perhaps a new system.
1: Right.
0: And you have a new head coach that takes over. So Florida, I think, might be just a little bit elevated more so than it should be. But I think with the fact that even though at LSU you do have a veteran quarterback, it's not a quarterback that's taken a single snap in the Southeastern Conference. And then about half the roster is brand new when you're talking scholarship players or what would be your initial 85. I know it's more scholarships than that now, but I'm just thinking they had close to 50 newcomers that are a part of that program just out of the portal alone, not also including freshmen. So I think LSU top three, I would point to Georgia perhaps being a nose in front of LSU at least, and maybe even Texas A&M following the Bulldogs, just simply for the fact that you got guys that have been around the block.
1: Well, it's just, to me, it's weird that you're giving other schools and other coaches and other programs the benefit of the doubt in some of this projection, but not Josh Heupel in Tennessee. And that's been a theme throughout this offseason, that I feel like Josh Heupel in Tennessee and what they've been able to do on a year-to-year basis offensively, it's being overlooked. Like you said, Florida, you're giving them, I think, some respect to just how you feel about the coaching staff as a whole and what they've done at other places. I mean, they went and got Buster Faulkner as their offensive coordinator. He was fantastic at Georgia Tech, right? But I also, I don't really believe in Aaron Filo as a quarterback. I would much rather have Tennessee's quarterback situation. And yet, yeah, like you said, Florida at 7. There's a lot of projection that goes into that.
0: Mm-hmm.
1: There's a lot of, yeah, we think Buster Faulkner is going to click and Philo is going to click. Or at Oklahoma, for example. I think Ben Arbuckle is a great offensive coordinator. I think John Mateer last year, before he hurt his hand, was playing some pretty good football. But that was an offense that was like outside of the top 90 in the country in points per game. I think you're giving them a lot of benefit of the doubt that a healthy John Mateer in a second year with Ben Arbuckle is going to click.

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1: That's another one. Giving them the benefit of the doubt, I'm supposed to believe that gets better? Why? I mean, they replaced their offensive line coach. They lost multiple NFL draft picks, all SEC-type linemen. And the talent in does not seem to replace the talent out from a group that already struggled. But here we go. Oh, well, you know, but it's Kalen DeBoer. It's Alabama. They'll figure it out, of course. Put him at 5 or 8.
2: And then, oh, by the way, South Carolina gets honorable mention as the first team outside the top 10.
1: And I don't think it's unfair necessarily to give some of these teams benefit of the doubt with their coaching staff and with some of the things they've done. I just think that should apply to Tennessee, too.
2: I agree.
1: If Tennessee finishes 10th or worse in the SEC in offense this year, that'd be about as shocking as Indiana football in a 2-year run going from worst team in the Power Four to winning a national championship.
2: That could never happen.
1: No.
2: It's 6:32. That's Charlie Collier. I'm John Wilkerson. It's 28 in front of 7 o'clock. What we'll do is get a break. And when we return, we will have comments for you from last week's media days as we look forward to sharing remarks from Tennessee starting running back Deshaun Bishop. That's next on 99.1 The Sports Animal.
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5: Still in good shape coming into town from all directions, but we do have a disabled vehicle. Watch out for those flashing lights. 40 eastbound at 640 over on the east end. They're going to be over on the right-hand shoulder. We are seeing more company now coming in southbound past Callahan and Merchant, but still moving along just fine. 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
1: .6/39/21 in front of 7 o'clock. It's Sports Talk. It's Tuesday. Pinch hitting for Vince Ferrara this morning is Charlie Collier. I'm John Wilkerson. And again, scattered thunderstorms are the order of the day, and it's going to be hot. Should be warmer today than it was yesterday. And as you've heard our meteorologists point out, we're talking heat indexes in the triple digits. So you're going to have that chance of rain that is just persistent. So we could have sunny to mostly sunny skies leading into the early to the mid morning. And that's where the chance of rain could pop just a little bit around 9 o'clock with a 40% chance. And then you go through lunchtime. You've got mostly cloudy skies. The hottest point of the day is likely going to be after lunch. And then the scattered thunderstorms looks like the greatest chance is going to be around 5 o'clock. Or so this afternoon. So would certainly hope that doesn't hit during your departure time from work as you head home. But anyhow, with the heat, the humidity, there can always be a pop-up storm that shows up far off the radar in terms, I should say, of the expectation. But anyhow, here's hoping that it's just a manageable day. And we're going to see temperatures get into the 80s for the rest of the week. Doesn't mean it won't feel warmer than that, but that's just where we're headed. So why don't we go ahead and get a little more from DeShawn Bishop, as we shared last week, comments from Tennessee's veteran running back, more than 1,000 yards last season. This is now as he took questions from the rest of the SEC media down in Tampa last week. Tennessee running back DeShawn Bishop.
2: How much is Peyton Manning around the program? How much do you guys see him?
3: We see him quite a bit. I mean, he comes around often. You know, obviously he got his own room in the facility, for those who don't know that. And it's been cool to see him, you know, just follow his history. And it's funny, he wore 18 in, I believe, the NFL, and now I wear 18. So I'm sure there's a little coolness behind that.
4: I want to ask about one of your former teammates, Ricky Gibson, transferred out. Kind of what kind of a player was he? What does he bring to a football team?
3: Shout out, Ricky. My dog, man. I miss you, man. All love to him. You know, he's a good competitor. You know, good guy. I believe he's going to make tons of plays over there at Texas A&M. You know, they're really getting a good guy. It was hurt to see him go. You know, I wish the best of luck for him, though, this season.
5: Running back may be a misnomer now. You got to be a catching back, a blocking back, and a running back if you're going to be on there all three downs. I asked an NFL running back, said, what's it like blocking? He said it's a five-second street fight. Is that pretty much it?
3: It's true. You know, you got to protect the quarterback, you know, especially in this today's game, especially in the NFL. You know, they're kind of – they throw the ball a little more. So, I mean, they're paying those guys a lot of money. So, especially at that level, you got to protect. You know, you want to be a three-down back. You know, those are guys that get paid, honestly. And those are guys that get drafted in the high rounds. So, you don't want to be taken off the field. So, catching, blocking, running the ball, it's all got to be in your arsenal.
6: You mentioned the quarterbacks before, some newness at that position this year. How have you seen that room improve throughout the offseason, and is anybody standing out so far?
3: I say they embrace it, the competition. You know, I do believe that whoever wins that spot has truly earned it. You know, it's been cool to see that it hasn't altered our relationship either. You know, all those guys get along very well. You know, they're competing at a very high level, and I couldn't tell you which one stood out more, man. They're both getting after. They're all getting after, honestly. So it's been cool to see.
2: A devout guy like you is probably a team player more than an individual guy, but what did it feel like to top 1,000 rushing yards last year?
3: Shoot, man, all glory to God, man. It's truly remarkable, you know, especially to not many people would think of a walk-on from Carnes, you know, who would probably ever reach 1,000 yards. You know, if anybody – I came into a class where if anybody thought – was supposed to transfer, man. It was probably supposed to be me, you know. So, man, just all the hard work has paid off, you know, and it feels like I haven't even scratched the surface, honestly, of what I'm capable of, you know. So I'm just continuing to just praise him on that, you know, and obviously he's telling me to get back to work, you know, because there's a lot of work to be done this season.
5: Everybody talks about running backs having vision. How important is it to have vision as a running back and be patient to trust that?
3: Oh, it's everything. You know, vision to see the hole, you know, see holes that you – people may not see, you know, holes that are not even developed yet. You know, I just think something that's been handed to me from above. You know, I always had good patience during high school, you know, and my vision just continues to improve day in and day out. You know, just seeing the whole field, you know, someone told me to use the whole field, you know, and that's something I've admired and chose to do in my game. You know, just it comes from this film study as well, too, you know, just seeing how blocking schemes, you know, how the stuff gets blocked and how it gets moved, you know, which guys pulling and whatnot, you know, so it goes into a lot of stuff. But the vision is definitely something that makes a difference in your game. You know, you gotta have it, especially when those guys coming after you trying to take your head off as well. You know, you got to see them and make them miss as well.
1: There is Tennessee running back DeShawn Bishop, and just appreciate how level-headed the young man is. And as you can tell, always appreciative, one, of what has allowed him to be in this position, what he feels are incredible blessings. And at the same time, I think he has a tendency to undersell the hard work that he's put in, because it is something when you have some of your most important players are the ones that are front and center when it comes to just really locking into everything they can do between games to make sure they're ready. That's such a big help, because that's as true leadership as you'll see, along with those that also have the vocal aspects of it.
0: He's just such a good ambassador for the program. I mean, really, he's just such a good human being, it seems like, on top of being a good running back. Just so glad it's worked out for him in the way it has at Tennessee. You know, to be the Carnes guy, to walk on, and now, you know, obviously go from walk on to star. It's a great story in its own right, but even cooler that he's such a great guy. A lot of good ambassadors of this program right now. A lot of good guys in that locker room.
1: I would agree. That's well said. That's Charlie Collier. I'm John Wilkerson. Closing in on 646. We'll go ahead and nudge it to 14 in front of 7 o'clock. So what we'll do is get more sports with Benjamin Hardy, and then we'll close out this first hour of the program. 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
8: Four Tennessee football games are already sold out, while limited ticket sales remain for the Furman, Kentucky, and LSU matchups. Kennesaw State, Texas, Auburn, and Alabama are already sold out. This upcoming season, UT will play a 9-game SEC regular season schedule for the first time, while hosting 5 of those contests at Neyland. The SEC announced the conference schedule for the upcoming men's basketball season. Rick Barnes and the Vols will play 18 conference games between January 2nd and March 7th, which include 10 Saturday games. UT will begin their conference schedule with a matchup against in-state rival Vanderbilt at the Food City Center. In Major League Baseball, the Braves had a rough outing against the Mets, falling 14-3 in New York. Tony Vitello and the Giants got the 3-0 shutout win over the Brewers. The Cubs beat the Cards 7-3. And the Marlins finally snapped their 12-game losing streak after beating the Phillies 8-7. With your Sports Animal Sports Minute, this has been Benjamin Hardy. Stay tuned. More Sports Talk is next.
9: 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You're still in good shape as well coming out of Loudoun County through the 40-75 split on that past the truck scales. Also still in good shape on that 16-mile stretch of John Sevier Highway. 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
23: Scattered showers and storms for today, some of which could back up punch, and highs will climb into the lower 90s, feeling like the triple digits. In the WVLT First Alert Weather Center, I'm meteorologist Sydney Sullivan.
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1: Final segment of this first hour of Sports Talk. I'm John Wilkerson with Charlie Collier. So as we talked about earlier, Sports Illustrated ranked its all 68 Power 4 quarterbacks or quarterback situations, and that had Tennessee at number 14 among SEC schools and number 52 with no designation between Faison Brandon and George McIntyre. This is another outlet that has Trinidad Chambliss as the number one quarterback, not just in the conference, but in the country, with the next highest rated quarterback being Arch Manning at Texas, who will be here for game 4 for Tennessee at number 6. Sam Levitt and LSU at number 9, and then Texas A&M 12, which would be the number 4 quarterback, Marcel Reed in the SEC, and then Gunnar Stockton. He got third team all SEC from the media down at Tampa last weekend, but he shows up at number 5 in terms of Sports Illustrated's projections. Is that how you would rank the top 5 in the Southeastern Conference?
0: It's not. I do agree with Trinidad Chambliss in the one spot, at least for now. You know, I'll be curious to see what it looks like without Lane and Charlie Weiss Jr., but he was fantastic last year. You flip on that film and it'll blow your mind. But it too is where I would put Gunnar Stockton. I think he isn't flashy. He's not asked to be flashy. He's not asked, I guess, to put up big counting stats on a week-to-week basis. You know, that's just more the style of football Georgia plays. But in terms of talent, in terms of ability to run an offense and lead a team, to me, he's that guy. And some of the throws he makes when he has to lead the offense, and we saw it in Neyland Stadium, obviously.
1: Sure,
0: he made some incredible throws.
1: Yep.
0: I think he's incredibly talented. You know, I think he got roped into that, like, Stetson Bennett class of quarterback for some reason, but he was a highly rated 4-star that was a record-breaking high school quarterback in the state of Georgia. He was always a guy with more pedigree, so I think he gets overrated. I guess I would put Arch 3.
1: Mm-hmm.
0: I think we're overrating what he did down the stretch last year, just because the start of the season was so bad that naturally it was going to get better, and it did get better. He had some great games, but I mean, even the Texas A&M game, the last regular season game of the year, he was like around 50% completion, multiple turnovers. It wasn't all sunshine and roses. You know, the schedule lightened up a little bit, and he completed a couple more passes. But I still have some questions with him.
1: And then in terms of just rounding out your top 5, would it be A&M 4 and then LSU 5, or how would you do that?
0: I would probably put LSU 4. I think you see more first year at Arizona State, Sam Levitt, than last year. You know, Lane and Charlie Weiss, they get a lot out of their quarterbacks. I don't think I would have Marcel Reed 5, though, either. I think he was helped out a lot by great run game, two incredible wide receivers. That 5 spot, I would almost venture to put like a John Mateer there, maybe.
1: Yeah.
0: If there's some projection there that a full healthy season Mateer's better, wouldn't be surprised. Honestly, this, you know, team doesn't quite match, but Kamario Taylor could end up being that top 5 guy. I think he's really, really talented at Mississippi State.
1: That's right. And oh, by the way, we highlighted it earlier, he shows up at number 15 out of the 16 spots in the Southeastern Conference, again through the eyes of Sports Illustrated, with Arkansas bringing up the tail end of the rankings, according to the SEC, as the quarterback situation stack up in the Power 4 rankings from Sports Illustrated. That's Charlie Collier. I'm John Wilkerson. The first hour of Sports Talk in the books. That means hour number 2 is right around the corner. Stay with us on 99.1, the Sports Animal.
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10: Here's the 1-2. Hammer down the right field line and gone. 114 off the bat. It's a line drive home run from Blake Burke. And it's 1-0 Shuckers on his 22nd blast of the season.
11: It's a 22 in the pitch. Burke swings and lines one out towards center. Lou chases it back, leaps up, and that ball's off the top of the wall. And now they're ruling it a homer. Two ABs and two home runs for Blake Burke. This one out to straightaway center. Better late than never, and Blake Burke's got his 23rd homer of the year, and we're only in the third inning.
10: The 1-1, Burke swings and drives it. Out to left, Graham back at the wall, gone! The Shuckers lead on the third homer of the night from Blake Burke. He ties the single game franchise record with three homers in a ball game, and the Shuckers lead 7-6.
1: Part of Blake Burke's big week in Biloxi last week, they were actually just down the road in Chattanooga. So he and Andrew Fisher just clubbing things left and right. We played a highlight from Fisher yesterday as he hit his 32nd home run. He had homered in three straight games against the Lookouts. And so with 32 home runs, that leads all of minor league baseball.
12: Blake Burke's trying to catch him, too.
1: That's right. So Blake Burke with three home runs in a game. Fisher has also done that for the Shuckers this season. But anyhow, the week for Blake Burke, he hit 429. That's 9 for 21. Hit five home runs, drove in 11, and he also walked five times. So he was, his on-base percentage was even greater when you look at what was already a 429 batting average. So the 11 home runs, he walked five times, also stole two bases. At this point in time, he has 26 home runs. His next stolen base will give him a 25-25 season.
12: That's unreal. I don't think I realized he was about to have 25 steals.
1: That's right.
12: Holy cow.
1: Yeah, he got to 2020 with a home run late in the series when Biloxi was visiting here in Knoxville. So that was the 2020 season. Now he's his next stolen base will give him 25.
12: They gave him a 30 grade for his running. They might have to bump that up a little bit.
1: I think so. But either that or he picks his spots awfully well. But it's going quite well. Last year, he was the organizational player of the year. And so Andrew Fisher and Blake Burke, and the next stop for them would be Nashville.
12: Oh, yeah. That's right.
1: So unless they get called up, which I think, one, I'll be surprised. Now, granted, Milwaukee's leading their division, and the Brewers are in great shape when it comes to the postseason for the National League. At the same time, I'll be surprised if one of them doesn't get a cup of coffee sometime this season. I just think with what they're doing at the plate, that one of them's going to get something going on.
12: I think so, too. And, I mean, Blake Burke, did you know he's their 18th ranked prospect in MLB pipeline on the Brewers alone?
2: Yeah, that blows my mind.
12: How does that make any sense?
2: Correct.
12: Somebody's not paying attention there, but he is 23, and the Brewers do have a pretty young farm system that's you know, been built up over the last couple of years. I imagine they want to go ahead and get him up at some point. Again, being in first place, that does complicate things. Not in a bad way, but it does add another element. September call-up, though, you know, when you add a couple more guys to the roster, I think there's a good chance you see at least one of those former Vols. Blake Burke, I think, would be a good fit for that stadium up there in Milwaukee, too, and, you know, give him a little bit extra power, perhaps, heading into the postseason.
2: And then, oh, by the way, Garrett Stallings got to get into the game yesterday as Milwaukee took on San Francisco in Tony Vitello on the coast. So Garrett Stallings, of course, so instrumental in Tony and Josh Elander's early tenure here in Knoxville, and now pitching in the major leagues, which is beyond awesome.
12: Yeah, a couple of scoreless innings in the series, I believe, right?
2: Correct. So, but he was so key for Tennessee, as we saw the change at the top and then the climb start in terms of that 2019 team, which ended the postseason drought for the Big Orange. So anyhow, it's just really neat that Garrett Stallings was on the mound with Tony in the opposing dugout. It's 7:09. It's hour number two of Sports Talk. That's Charlie Collier. I'm John Wilkerson. Why don't we highlight what's coming up this hour and next? We've got more from last week's SEC Media Days, as it will be linebacker Arian Carter. We'll hear from him in terms of last week. We shared what was the remarks they had for the local media and what was the availability before they started their rotation. This will be from the electronic media room, so you get to hear what other reporters from around the conference were asking Tennessee's representatives. We'll also hear the last installment from Josh Heupel and his time taking questions from the SEC media. And then we get to hour number three. This being Tuesday, that means Brent Hubbs of AllQuest.com. So we get to talk a lot of recruiting with him, and it has been something to see, and you know that you don't ever want to wish away time, because time does that on itself in terms of how rapidly it passes. But Charlie, it's so hard to believe that with the momentous commitment that the Vols got last Wednesday, that it's like now you have to wait more than a calendar year before you get to see David Gabriel George wear the orange and white in a Tennessee camp setting in terms of in build up to a season, and 13 months before you get, or right around 13 months before you get to see him play in a game for the Big Orange.
12: Yeah, it's hurry up and wait now, I guess. But man, you think about the amount of talent just from a recruiting rankings standpoint that can be on that offense next year. I mean, a couple of tackles that have been rated as five stars, Osinda, you know, David Sanders, multiple five stars. You know, in terms of TK Keys and Faison, and now David Gabriel George, the talent upgrade over the last couple of years for Tennessee, I think it's been kind of subtle, but at the same time, if you just compare 5 years ago to right now, it's pretty apparent that Tennessee's really done a good job improving the roster all around.
2: I think so. And so as we talk Tennessee football there, again, we'll hit on a number of topics with Brent Hubbs, and that'll be in segments 2 and 3 in the 8 o'clock hour. But we have been highlighting the fact that Sports Illustrated broke down its quarterback rankings. Rather than do all of college football, it just focused on the Power Four. So as it highlighted the SEC rankings, it showed up, Tennessee showed up as either Faison Brandon or George McIntyre. I thought it was awfully interesting because The Athletic did its ranking of all college football quarterbacks, and it went ahead and broke ties. So it had Faison Brandon listed as Tennessee's starting quarterback for the upcoming season in their projection. Then we saw Athlon Sports follow up, and Athlon decided, hey, we're going to go ahead and break all ties in terms of the quarterback battles. There are five SEC schools that have yet to name a starting quarterback for this upcoming season. And oh, by the way, all five battles wound up with the same designation from Athlon Sports as The Athletic posted.
12: Huh, kind of peculiar how that happens. You know, I think all it takes is one report to go, hey, Faison has the momentum, or Faison had a really good spring and is pretty much even things up. All it takes is that coming out of Knoxville at the end of April, start of May,
2: yep,
12: to slowly transform over the summer, even though nothing else has happened, into Faison probably the guy to beat. And I do think he ends up winning the job if you put a gun to my head right now, but it's funny the way that's happened.
2: Yes. So anyhow, Sports Illustrated said that it was either Brandon or George McIntyre, and it shows up. Tennessee shows up a little bit better. It was 75th in terms of Faison Brandon being the starting quarterback, according to The Athletic. This shows up at number, of course, then again, this is the power six. This is the power four and 68 spots as opposed to 138, but Tennessee shows up at number 52, which translates to 14th among SEC schools, ahead of Mississippi State and then Arkansas.
12: That's just too low.
2: And four spaces behind Vanderbilt, which will also have a freshman in their projection. They go ahead and give Curtis the nod, and I don't know that Clark Lee has done that yet.
12: The vibe I've been getting from what I was at least reading from Vanderbilt in the spring was that Jared Curtis kind of has an uphill battle to potentially win that job. You know, I guess things change, and if you're Vanderbilt, you don't necessarily want to pay a five-star quarterback to sit on your bench, but having him ahead of Faison or George is shocking, to say the least. I think Tim Beck is a great offensive coordinator. He can do a good job with Jared Curtis, but it's not like he has the track record of Tennessee's coaching staff, and Vanderbilt certainly does not have the weapons around Jared Curtis that Tennessee will put around whoever wins that job.
2: Mm-hmm.
12: I mean, they're graduating four or five offensive linemen, perhaps the best tight end in college football. You know, one of their leading receivers is out. I don't get the rationale there.
2: Yeah.
12: In terms of their rankings.
2: Correct. And that's, as individuals, Vanderbilt showed up perhaps in the bottom third of the conference when it came to last week's media vote in the SEC, because they do have a ton to replace.
12: Yeah, I mean, Diego Pavia isn't replaceable. Like, what he does for a team, for a locker room, for a culture, for just the mindset of everybody on that team, you can't replace that. So hopefully, well, not hopefully, but if you're Vanderbilt, hopefully, you know, that lasting impact has lingering effects and the culture kind of gets permanently changed. But even with Tim Beck still being in place as offensive coordinator, even with Jerry Kill still having his, you know, fingerprints on the program, I just don't think they're going to be able to replace Diego Pavia and be much better than a, you know, 6-win football team this year.
2: That will be really interesting to watch. But why don't we go ahead and point out that ESPN has put together a number of storylines. It's more than 100 nuggets that are out there for the upcoming women's basketball season. And so while this date has still yet to be announced, Kim Caldwell and company will play host to defending champs UCLA at some point this upcoming season. And ESPN ranks that as one of their top 10 non-conference matchups this season. In fact, 8 of their top 10 non-conference games feature at least one SEC school.
12: Yeah, Tennessee, I'm sure that schedule is going to drop sooner rather than later with, you know, basketball putting out the entirety of their schedule earlier this week. Yeah, Tennessee's got some loaded non-conference matchups. I'm excited for that UCLA game. Cool that Tennessee is mentioned there. You know, I'm cautiously optimistic that you have a better basketball team this year.
2: Oh, yeah. And I just think that there has the greater chance for everybody being on the same page and a team that works much better together than what we saw last season. It's 7:16. That's Charlie Collier. I'm John Wilkerson. It is a steamy start to this Tuesday morning. There is going to be that chance of rain, and that chance of rain could develop into a thunderstorm here or there. So it's just going to hover around. Right now, it's just a gorgeous start if you're inside to the morning. And at the same time, it is steamy outside. So if you wear glasses, perhaps go and prepare yourself for them to fog up. But we'll get more sports with Benjamin Hardy. And up next, it's comments from one of Tennessee's linebackers. Stay with us on 99.1, The Sports Animal.
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4: Four Tennessee football games are already sold out, while limited ticket sales remain for the Furman, Kentucky, and LSU matchups. Kennesaw State, Texas, Auburn, and Alabama are already sold out. This upcoming season, UT will play a 9-game SEC regular season schedule for the first time, while hosting 5 of those contests at Neyland. The SEC announced the conference schedule for the upcoming men's basketball season. Rick Barnes and the Vols will play 18 conference games between January 2nd and March 7th, which include 10 Saturday games. UT will begin their conference schedule with a matchup against in-state rival Vanderbilt at the Food City Center. The Washington Commanders have fired tight ends coach Ben Steele following a DUI arrest more than a month ago. Steele was charged with driving under the influence, obstruction, and resisting without force after refusing a blood and breath test after getting stopped around 1 a.m. on June 7th in Loudoun County, Virginia, near where the Commanders train. Steele was officially terminated for violating team policy. With your Sports Animal Sports Minute, this has been Benjamin Hardy. Stay tuned. More sports talk is next.
5: Still all good on the interstate heading toward town, but you are beginning to really line up now on Western Avenue near Ed Schaus and 640. Also seeing a lot more company on Chapman Highway, northbound at Young High Pike, Moody Avenue, and Martin Mill Pike. Plenty of building as well on North Shore Drive at Lions View Pike and the 129 bypass in Alcoa. 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Smokies Baseball, Knoxville. Sherry Bigler, Pete Michaels Traffic.
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21: We are tracking a bit more of an active day ahead, with some scattered showers and storms arriving throughout the later part of the morning and continuing off and on throughout the afternoon. Now, there still will be plenty of dry time, but within any of these storms, we could see strong to severe storms develop, gusty winds, and heavy downpours. In the WVLT First Alert Weather Center, I'm meteorologist Sydney Sullivan.
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2: On this Tuesday morning, it's Sports Talk. I'm John Wilkerson. Charlie Collier, kind enough to pinch hit for Vince Ferrara, as we have been sharing remarks from last week's media days and the trip to Tampa for the University of Tennessee. Let's go ahead and bring you one of Tennessee's defensive leaders. It was thought that he might be playing elsewhere or going on to the National Football League, but Arian Carter is indeed back in the Big Orange, and he was one of Tennessee's three representatives. So here are comments from Tennessee's veteran linebacker.
26: Team goals are obviously at the top of your list. What individual goals do you want to meet to get those team goals to be successful?
27: I really don't, you know, talk too much into individual goals as that, because I feel like individual goals will be met within the team having success. You know, I really don't try to dawn on things like that, but, you know, whatever it takes to win, honestly. I'm a winner. I'm a competitor at heart, and I feel like if I need to go out and get 10 to 15 tackles a game to do so, then so be it. Or one or two interceptions that can be game-changing plays that I want to make, that I will make in the season, I'll do that as well. So I'm not really, you know, too interested on me, but more so the team.
28: Taking a leadership role and being an example for younger players is truly a daunting task. What qualities do you hope to inspire in those rookies?
27: I honestly want to inspire them to have confidence. And the only way you can create confidence is through preparation. And you got to move diligently. So within that, I work with a purpose every single day, day in and day out, to sit with them in meeting rooms and just talk fundamentals, technique, and then we carry on into football and the schematics of our defense and what we're really trying to accomplish, and you know, the fundamentals of shell defense and rotation after the coverage and who's in the help and understanding what all 10 other guys are doing. That way you can have the most success possible on the field.
26: You're standing in the tunnel at Nowlin Field. 110,000 people are singing Rocky Top. Yeah. Do you still get goosebumps?
27: Man, every single time. It's nothing like it, honestly. Just, I feel like Vol Nation is the best fan base in America, and I'll die on that hill every day of the week. And it's just electrifying just to get that privilege to walk outside of that tunnel and run through that tee every single game. It's a blessing.
29: Arian, talk about coming back for your senior season and out of the portal, and what that means to you and your teammates moving into 2026.
27: Man, it's everything. It's a chance, a great opportunity as I look forward to this 2026 season. Me coming back off of my injury and, you know, ultimately choosing to come back to the University of Tennessee was a pivotal point in my life, I feel like. And I feel like I made the greatest decision I possibly could have made, wholeheartedly. And I feel like me being the leader and the type of person I am to be able to lead this team that's fairly young in a sense, but very uberly talented, to give us the best opportunity to go out and win on Saturdays. It's a great opportunity, and I can't wait to go seize it.
30: Arian, what have you learned about your new defensive coordinator, Coach Knowles, and you were the leading tackler. So what are some of the suggestions you present to the young players about tackling in space, which is so difficult?
27: Yeah, it's super difficult, but if it was easy, everybody would do it. So we work on these difficult things in practice, and we put ourselves in game-like situations. That way we're ready for the opportunity when it meets itself, because you only get a select few of times and opportunities in open field to make those plays, and you got to make them count whenever they come to you. So it's all about fundamentals and technique. At the end of the day, we're trying to build and master, and we're trying to expel upon those to, you know, get into the different intricacies of the scheme with Coach Knowles and what he's trying to do for us, and put us in position to go win. And, you know, you got to learn it, earn it, and go out and ultimately go out there and play your hardest and play relentless.
0: You have some unique post-football aspirations. What are those?
27: I want to be an orthopedic surgeon. I'm a public health major. That's why I study in my undergrad. But, you know, speaking on that topic, I have made so many great relationships at the University of Tennessee. It's a blessing, you know, just to come back, and I have so much gratitude for that. Just to be a VFL, it is an honor. It is a privilege and is a blessing. And I take advantage of that opportunity and don't take it for granted every day of the week. So with those opportunities, I met so many people. I've met so many professors and entrepreneurs that can help me, lead me in the right direction of that pathway after football.
0: So you pick the brains of the team doctors more than most of your teammates.
27: Yeah, I would. I love my guys to death, though.
2: So, comments from Arion Carter.
1: Same vein as Sean Bishop, and just a great ambassador for your program. And, you know, excited that he was talking about young but uber talented. I think that is Tennessee this year. You had so many freshmen play for you last year, and at times you had some young guys that struggled, but you also had some young guys that got you excited. And now there's another year of coaching, another year of development. We've seen the impact that Derek Owings has had as a strength coach, at least just in terms of, you know, an increase in physical stature, some of the athletic traits that you can track, miles per hour's gone up. It's an exciting group, and I think that Arion Carter, you can hear that excitement in his voice.
2: You sure can. That's Charlie Collier. I'm John Wilkerson. Again, the sun continues to climb. If you're headed east, it might be awfully bright. So what we'll do is get a break. When we return, comments from the head coach of the Volunteers, Josh Heupel. It's Sports Talk on 99.1 The Sports Animal.
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5: We are starting to see some slowdowns on the interstate now. 40 westbound right through the heart of town. 40 westbound past 640 on the west end. 640 westbound from Western Avenue over to I-40. 75 southbound, you start slowing down at Merchant Drive, and then you're slow on down to 640. Still some heavy volume on Middlebrook Pike through Amherst.
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10: .736, 24 in front of 8 o'clock. It's Sports Talk. Charlie Collier sitting in for Vince Ferrara. I'm John Wilkerson. So last week, Tennessee sent 3 players and the head coach down to Tampa for SEC Media Days, part of the 4 teams that led off the week. So as we shared what were some local comments from Josh Heupel, or I should say comments to local media, we also are sharing what he had to say and what questions he took from conference media. So the last installment from the electronic media room here is Tennessee coach Josh Heupel.
11: With a new defensive philosophy, what are you looking more for, strength or being coachable?
12: When you say strength?
11: In the trenches, discipline, that kind of strength.
12: Yeah, ultimately, Jim was the right fit for us. You look at his track record, being multiple stops, being able to build elite defenses and being able to do it different ways, being able to fit it to his personnel and putting those

0: guys in a position to be successful. We have a ton of experience coming back at the second level, the linebacker position. We have some really good young players that are going to compete for snaps as well. A new secondary, but an experienced secondary that I think has shown the ability to play at a really high level. Love the traits. Defensively, probably the biggest question mark we have is on the interior. Some young guys that got to continue to grow and develop, but I love the traits. A lot of them are second-year players, and expect those guys to be ready to go play at a championship level.
1: What are your thoughts on Deshaun Bishop as a returning starting running back?
0: Yeah, a guy that, you know, was a former walk-on into our program, has grown tremendously just in how he approaches every single day, what he does outside of the building, that mastered what we're doing offensively, has done a great job of changing his body this offseason. You look at his strength and power outputs, his physical mass, but his speed and acceleration as well. He's done those things because of how focused he is to become his best every day, how he takes care of his body outside of the building. I think in the 5 years that we've been at Tennessee, we've rushed for over 2,000 yards every year. First time that's been done since the late 80s. But, Deshaun's a 1,000-yard rusher. We had two previous from him as well, and expect him to play at an elite level this year. A guy that is willing to play with the ball in his hands and play with the ball not in his hands, has really developed into a great pass protector and a guy that can catch the football out of the backfield.
2: Josh, with Auburn back on the schedule, you face people that have been on staff. How does it impact you when you know somebody so well and they know you so well? And how does that impact, I guess, the season as you prepare for a game like that?
0: Yeah, it's week five, I believe, so it's more towards the middle part of your season. There's a lot of familiarity with guys that are on that staff, guys that were part of our coaching staff as young coaches, guys that played for us at a previous stop. A ton of respect for the guys that are inside of that building. It'll be unique. It always is when you face somebody that's got that type of familiarity that you've sat in the war room with as you're, designing game plans and getting ready for battle. But it'll be an exciting one.
3: Recruiting and evaluation is a meticulous task. How was Deshaun viewed as a walk-on? I mean, do you recall that process and reviewing him, his film and things, and he became an all-star type player?
0: Yeah, absolutely. Yeah, a guy that was highly productive at a high school that, was 35 minutes from campus. His offers, we didn't feel like necessarily matched what his potential skill level was. He had great vision, balance, and body control, great feet in the hole. There were some things that he had to continue to grow in. But we were able to talk to him and just, at that time, we were limited in some of the roster spots that we were able to have. With some of the things that we inherited from the previous staff, and kind of talked to him about our vision of who he is, how he could develop, and how he could become an impact player. And he certainly lived up and surpassed those expectations.
4: So comments from Tennessee coach Josh Heupel.
5: There's a calm confidence to Josh Heupel that I like right now. I thought he carried himself really well at SEC Media Days. Even made, obviously, the lighthearted joke about Lane Kiffin coming to town, but just projects confidence.
6: UT.
5: Yeah. Projects confidence, though, and I like that. I think the vibe coming out of Tennessee is a good one from media days, and I think it's just been good all summer. The vibes that you're getting coming from campus and, from the football team.
6: Yeah, I agree. And I think that you get a coach that's comfortable, one, in his own skin, two, likes what he's got. And that's one of the things that Josh Heupel has been remarkably consistent. And he likes the fact that there's a significant portion of this team that they identified as high school players. And at the same time, they also reached as heavily as they have into the portal because they knew there were specific areas they really needed to take a big step forward. And we will wait and see with the secondary. I do think it has to be better because you had some aspects of it that were good. Obviously, you were hit hard on the corner by injury, but you also struggled at safety when you thought that might be where you had really a kind of solid standing because of the veterans that you had in that position. But I like what they have in terms of what they've added from the portal, as well as somebody like Ty Redmond, who took some lumps, but boy, was able to punch back by the end of the season.
5: Yeah, I'm fired up about Kane Lee. Every time I Every time I've chatted with somebody over there, they've had nothing but just great things to say about him. And if you go back and watch him at Auburn, you know, it was a team that wasn't great, but he played some great football. He is fast. He is big. I think he's going to be another really good corner for Tennessee. And then, you know, obviously Ty Redmond coming back, he was already excellent by year end for Tennessee. I think that's kind of the disconnect internally versus externally when you talk about Tennessee football, that, you know, overlooked perhaps nationally, but I think here in Knoxville, they know what they have in their program, and it's a team that just from a sheer compilation of talent, I would say the most talented team overall, top to bottom, that Josh Heupel's had yet, at least, you know, depth-wise. And then from a coaching perspective, on paper, this should be the best coaching staff you've had, you know, with your defensive staff, with all the upgrades you brought in there with Jim Knowles, and then also with what you did with your strength and conditioning group with Derek Owings. And you've seen the returns there show up already in the physicality of this team.
6: Yeah, size, strength, and speed.
5: Yeah. I'm optimistic about this team. You know, I'm an optimist in life in general, I guess, but I think there's a lot of reasons to point to say this is why Tennessee could overachieve or will overachieve.
6: Also, like the comments in terms of what, one, how you found and then how you managed to land Deshaun Bishop. And we also shared comments from Deshaun yesterday where he touched on the fact that he appreciated the schools that gave him offers, but in the end, it was the invitation from the University of Tennessee. Wasn't quite an offer. In fact, he said specifically that he wasn't 100% sure. He was a little surprised to find out that he was a walk-on when he got on campus. but as Coach Heupel pointed out, you were kind of not just behind the eight ball, but behind the eight ball, which puts you between a rock and a hard spot based on what you inherited in terms of limitations, scholarships, visits, all kinds of things, that it was an uphill climb at the time he took the reins here in Knoxville. And so I very much appreciated it being on hand when Deshaun announced his choice, and it was the University of Tennessee. It was the challenge that what more could you ask for than the opportunity to play for your hometown university and become a leader and to become perhaps a legend. And so that was what allowed him to take the path that he did. And I also wonder if he doesn't get hurt his freshman season when he had really impressed the coaches with what he had done in the buildup to the start of the season, he might, I don't know that he would have been a great contributor, but I think he would have been a solid contributor because he has just that kind of desire, that kind of drive. And so who knows where he would be in terms of just a little bit further down the road in his career numbers.
5: Yeah. It makes his journey all the more impressive too, though, to go from guy that had to, I mean, walk on like we're talking about and earn that scholarship, but then also, you're getting recruited over, you have more talented running backs in that room ahead of you, and you're out for an entire season with an injury. It's remarkable what he's overcome to become Tennessee's starting running back. And I mean, gosh, if he has another really productive year this year, I mean, you think five to play five now too, he could potentially play two more seasons for Tennessee. I mean, it's not out of the question that he could leave here with some records under his belt.
6: Sure could. That's Charlie Collier. I'm John Wilkerson. 7:45, 15 in front of 8 o'clock. Why don't we get more sports with Benjamin Hardy, and then we wrap up hour number two of the program. We'll take a quick look at Tennessee's basketball schedule since we now know what those 18 games look like in the Southeastern Conference and where they land on the slate. It's Sports Talk on 99.1, the Sports Animal.
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8: Four Tennessee football games are already sold out, while limited ticket sales remain for the Furman, Kentucky, and LSU matchups. Kennesaw State, Texas, Auburn, and Alabama are already sold out. This upcoming season, UT will play a 9-game SEC regular season schedule for the first time, while hosting 5 of those contests at Neyland. The SEC announced the conference schedule for the upcoming men's basketball season. Rick Barnes and the Vols will play 18 conference games between January 2nd and March 7th, which include 10 Saturday games. UT will begin their conference schedule with a matchup against in-state rival Vanderbilt at the Food City Center. In Major League Baseball, the Braves had a rough outing against the Mets, falling 14-3 in New York. Tony Vitello and the Giants got the 3-0 shutout win over the Brewers. The Cubs beat the Cards 7-3. And the Marlins finally snapped their 12-game losing streak after beating the Phillies 8-7. With your Sports Animal Sports Minute, this has been Benjamin Hardy. Stay tuned. More sports talk is next.
9: Interstate volume pretty typical now. You are slowing from Hall of Fame westbound to on out past 640 on the West End. You've also got heavy volume 640 westbound from Western Avenue over to I-40, 75 southbound past Merchant and 640. And now you're lining up on Chapman Highway northbound up to and across the Henley Street Bridge.
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2: Scattered showers and storms for today, some of which could pack a punch, and highs will climb into the lower 90s, feeling like the triple digits. In the WVLT First Alert Weather Center, I'm meteorologist Sydney Sullivan.
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6: Final segment of this second hour of Sports Talk. I'm John Wilkerson. Charlie Collier pinch hitting for Vince Ferrara. You heard Benjamin Hardy highlight what is the layout for Tennessee's SEC schedule in terms of Rick Barnes and company. So January 2nd, it is home against Vanderbilt. Then you go to Auburn, to LSU, home against Missouri and Arkansas, hit the road again to Lexington and College Station, home against Florida, home against Georgia, at Missouri, at Oklahoma, home against Kentucky, at Ole Miss. Back-to-back home games against Alabama and South Carolina. You travel to Austin, play host to Mississippi State, and then you finish up at Vanderbilt. What do you think in terms of the 18 games split?
5: Man, the SEC looks deep again, but got an opportunity, I think, to get a nice runway there. You know, at Auburn, obviously, is not easy. At LSU, will be interesting to see what Will Wade ends up doing with that roster. I don't have expectations for them right now. But with home games there, Vanderbilt, Missouri, Arkansas, I mean, you have a chance to really hit the ground running before what is a brutal week, having to go Kentucky, A&M back-to-back. I don't know. It doesn't look like there's any particularly like brutal stretch.
6: Mm-hmm.
5: And it doesn't look like there's any particularly, all right, hey, this is where the schedule lightens up. You know, you can maybe win 3-4 games in a row. I guess maybe that could be the end of the season to an extent, except you still have to go to Vanderbilt. You know, you get South Carolina and Mississippi State at home in a little stretch there from February to the start of March, but it's just a basketball conference at this point. There are no breaks.
6: Yeah, you look at it, and Tennessee has two stretches at the start of the schedule, at the end of the schedule, where it plays 3 of its 5 games at home. Then you have 4 out of 6 that you're at Thompson Bowling Arena Food City Center. And so that would be Missouri, Arkansas, at Kentucky, at A&M, home against Florida, home against Georgia. And I think the toughest stretch would be at Missouri, at Oklahoma, home to Kentucky, and then at Ole Miss. Now, granted, not everybody was in the top half of the conference that you play in that stretch. But as you mentioned, that this, it's remarkable to see how this conference had a record number of teams 2 seasons ago get into the NCAA tournament. And before the unnecessary expansion that we've got coming up this season, they also had the most teams of any conference in the NCAA tournament last season. So they really have put themselves in the conversation in terms of quality and depth that they probably wouldn't have thought imaginable not that long ago when you're talking hoops conference conversations.
5: Yeah, and I guess the stretch for me that if you're looking for that season-defining clump of games, when January turns into February, you have to go at Kentucky and at A&M back-to-back. And you get to come back home, but the team waiting for you is perhaps the other best team in the conference in Florida. You do get a home game against Georgia before you go back on the road twice. So mm-hmm. that's a 6-game stretch where if you can just go 4-2, you're feeling good.
6: Yeah, and when you look at that trip to Austin at the tail end of the schedule, it's one of the last 4 games that you'll play in the league. Texas has probably been, along with Florida, has been consistently the top team in the Southeastern Conference, whether you're talking rankings, NCAA tournament projections, or just the league itself. Texas seems to be sliding in there with the solid number 2 projection in terms of being ahead of schedule as they had that change at the top prior to last season.
5: Yeah, and I'm not buying Texas yet. Mm-hmm. And I mean, if you've seen their non-conference schedule, like Sean Miller should be embarrassed what they've put together. So they're not going to be quite as battle tested, I think, coming into SEC play as most of the conference. I mean, granted, it's not like that matters too much because you're playing them February 27th, but I wonder if Texas is going to be able to live up to that expectation. I do kind of think a lighter non-conference schedule could be a reflection potentially of how, you know, you feel about the roster. I'm not a huge Miller guy in general. I think they peak as a middle of the pack in the SEC team during his tenure.
6: Could very well be. That's Charlie Collier. I'm John Wilkerson. 2 hours of sports talk complete. That means hour number three is coming up. We step to the plate at 8 next on 99.1 The Sports Animal.
9: Volume is continuing to build on the interstate, westbound out of town, eastbound past Campbell Station and Level Road. Now you're slowing on Pellissippi northbound, I-140 westbound past Westland Drive. Still heavy volume southbound 75 down past Merchant and on Edgemore Road. 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Sherry Bigler, Pete Michaels Traffic.
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14: 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It's time to get your sports day started. 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

0: We've made it to hour number three of Sports Talk. I'm John Wilkerson with Charlie Collier. We've got Brent Hubbs of AllQuest.com ready to join us just a little bit later this hour. Plenty to talk about with Brent. But right now, thanks to our friends at West End Tire, we step to the plate at 8. 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So, Charlie Collier, what is up for grabs this morning?
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0: All you have to do is be the first caller with the correct answer to this question, and the number to call is 865-656-9900, 865-656-9900. So we've been looking the last couple of weeks at bowl games, overall SEC big picture conversations, things along those lines. So without question, the team with the most bowl appearances, the most bowl victories, is the University of Alabama. They also happen to have, because they've been there more than anybody else, the most bowl losses. So the question is, 16 teams in the Southeastern Conference, out of those 29 postseason losses, how many are now against SEC schools? So again, out of the 29 teams to beat, the 29 times that Alabama has lost in the postseason, how many of those losses are now against teams that call themselves SEC schools? 865-656-9900, 865-656-9900, and it's Dave who leads us off. Hello, Dave, how are you?
2: Hey, I'm doing great. How are you guys today?
0: Doing fine, thank you.
2: Hey, can you repeat the question real quick?
0: Why, sure. Alabama has the most bowl wins, the most bowl appearances, and the most bowl losses or postseason losses of any team in the 16-team Southeastern Conference. So the question is, now that it has been updated and expanded to 16 teams, out of those 29 losses, how many are now against teams that are also in the SEC?
2: I'm going to go with four today.
0: It's more than four, but Dave, sure to appreciate it. Hope you have a terrific Tuesday.
2: You too. Thank you.
0: All right. Thank you. Let's go next to TJ. You're on Sports Talk. Hello, TJ.
3: How are you?
0: Fine. And yourself?
3: Pretty good.
0: Good.
3: So I am going to go with 10.
0: It's less than 10, but TJ, sure to appreciate it. Hope you have a great day. Appreciate your taking part. It's Brian who joins us next. Hello, Brian.
4: Hey, I'm going to go with 7.
0: It's more than 7, but Brian, thank you so much. Brian, thank you so much. Hope you have a wonderful day. Let's go next to Brian. You're on Sports Talk. Hello, Brian.
5: Let's go with 8.
0: 8 is correct. It is 8. In fact, I thought at first it might be 10, but there are two ties. Two of Alabama's three postseason ties. One came against Oklahoma. The other came against Texas. But the Longhorns have beaten Alabama 4 times in the postseason. The Sooners have a win. Texas A&M has a win. Missouri has a win. And Georgia is the only team that you would say is a long-tenured, historic SEC school that also has a postseason win against Alabama. Talking about bowls or playoff games. But Brian, you are our winner. Congratulations.
5: Great, guys. Thank you.
0: All right. Thank you. So hang on the line so we can get your prize information. So if you would, Charlie, tell Brian what he has coming his way.
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0: Have you ever eaten there?
1: I have, yes. I've been to the one in Nashville.
0: The atmosphere is nuts, isn't it?
1: It's a fun time.
0: Yes.
1: A lot of fun.
0: Yeah, it's just amazing some of the slogans and sayings that get written on those hats that they put on people throughout the course of a night's dining. But anyhow, that's an outstanding prize. So, Brian, we sure do appreciate you. Congratulate you on winning. We appreciate everyone that called in to give their guest, those that were waiting to give their guest. And thanks to our friends at West End Tire. We'll do it again tomorrow when we step to the plate at 8.
6: Question. You know my favorite thing is to go watch them on the basketball court.
7: Really?
6: Yeah.
7: What does that tell you about a kid?
6: Man, like as a, a quarterback.
7: In this time where they want to play one sport, train and all that.
6: Basketball, like I think you get a chance to see guys that have vision, you know, backdoor cuts, bodies in motion, nine other guys, tight spaces.
7: Yeah.
6: Then you see athletic traits, explosiveness, off the ground.
7: Yeah, I like that. Yeah. You know, you've been hanging around Barnes for a minute or something. What Rick trying to teach you about this back cutting and all this space?
6: Ask Rick who's got a better shot, him or me.
7: I can't wait.
8: He's got a lot of confidence.
6: If he tells you anything other than me.
7: He's trying to say he's a shot doctor.
0: So Josh Heupel, as he joined Ron Slay and Ron's show in Nashville. But I really appreciate that aspect of it. For instance, Coach Philip Fulmer loved offensive linemen that were also wrestlers, because you knew that their footwork would be outstanding in terms of trying to get leverage, things like that. I think it's really cool that you point now to Josh Heupel, who loves to see quarterbacks he's recruiting, perhaps what they're like on the basketball floor.
1: Well, you know, it's funny, talking to George McIntyre yesterday, played basketball, played a lot of basketball, and talked about how much he liked playing the sport. You know, I don't think that's a coincidence. I love that Josh Heupel has this mentality, though. I think specialization, sports specialization in youth sports is a bad thing in general. You know, if you have a kid that really only loves one sport and wants to play it year round, then obviously that's not a terrible thing. But I think it's dumb when, you know, you take an 8 or a 9 year old and go, okay, this is his best sport or his favorite sport. We're going to only focus on this and play it year round, when typically a lot of your best athletes, a lot of your best players, when you get to the higher levels, played all the sports, because you do just learn to use your body different ways, learn to develop your athleticism different ways. I think it's cool that Josh Heupel's got an eye out on, like you said, basketball, but just all sports as a whole.
0: Yeah, there's so many benefits from just a collection of different athletic endeavors, just for how you can benefit from competition in another sport with a different makeup of a team, and just the mechanics of doing something different, as well as the mental aspect of getting a break. It can save you from burnout. And even though you're talking about 8, 9, and 10, you can just get worn out on a sport if that's all you live and breathe. And so I agree. I do believe that the more one organically you come to being a multi-sport athlete, and then the enjoyment of it, because it is different seasons that you get to enjoy, different collections and just different approaches, different mindsets. All of that, I think, are just huge pluses.
1: And a lot of the best athletes I know are the kind of guys that can, you know, pick up a basketball and beat you in horse, and then pick up a football and hit a target 15 yards away, and, you know, pick up a baseball bat and throw it up to themselves and smack it a good while. Like those, that is what we need more of, not play sport X 10 of the 12 months a year.
0: That's Charlie Collier. I'm John Wilkerson. Let's do a quick look at what's going on. We have Brent Hubbs of AllQuest.com set to join us next. As far as Tennessee football, Volunteers have sold out 4 of their 7 home games thus far. No tickets remain for Kennesaw State, Texas, Auburn, and Alabama, and tickets are limited when it comes to the opener against Furman, as well as later dates against Kentucky in the final home game of the schedule, and that would be LSU. As far as a couple of other notes, you'll hear more about it from Benjamin Hardy, but we now know how the 18 games for Rick Barnes and the Tennessee Volunteers line up. It starts January 2nd at home against Vanderbilt, concludes March 6th in Nashville against the Commodores. As far as some other things, Neyland Stadium ranks number 7 as USA Today put out its top 25 venues for college football. LSU winds up number 1 in their rankings. I think that, yes, there are aspects of a trip to Tiger Stadium that are punishing for the opponent, but there's also the fact you're not guaranteed a night game. And it is far different when it's an 11 a.m. kickoff, say, for a noon start nationally or Eastern time, that it is stark different. I mean, it is Jekyll Hyde in terms of the atmosphere. I have a problem with LSU being number 1. Again, toughest night venue, I think, that you might find anywhere. But number 1, it might be a little soft at times when it comes to the early starts.
1: Yeah, I think Tennessee learned that firsthand in 2022, but they struggle sometimes with those noon kicks or 11 a.m. local time kicks. And obviously the mid-afternoon kicks, they don't do great with either, just because of how hot it gets in Baton Rouge. I mean, it gets hot everywhere, but that's what they tell you at least. I think, for example, Neyland Stadium does a much better job of being hostile at noon, hostile at 12:45, at 3:30, at 3:45, 4:15, whatever time it is, not just Neyland at night.
0: It's interesting that you say that, and it is proven to, and this backs up exactly what you're talking about, because as we've had the stadiums, how difficult they are in the SEC ranked, we also had the players, AL.com did the players poll at Media Days, and Neyland Stadium was the toughest place to play. And there's also the fact that if you just go by decibels, the loudest college football stadiums at 137 would be Knoxville. Husky Stadium in Seattle shows up second. South Carolina, the number two stadium in the SEC, at number three. LSU in that aspect shows up at number five. We've got Brent Hubbs of AllQuest.com. He's joining us next. Let's get more sports with Benjamin Hardy as you listen to 99.1 The Sports Animal.
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9: Four Tennessee football games are already sold out, while limited ticket sales remain for the Furman, Kentucky, and LSU matchups. Kennesaw State, Texas, Auburn, and Alabama are already sold out. This upcoming season, UT will play a 9-game SEC regular season schedule for the first time, while hosting 5 of those contests at Neyland. The SEC announced the conference schedule for the upcoming men's basketball season. Rick Barnes and the Vols will play 18 conference games between January 2nd and March 7th, which include 10 Saturday games. UT will begin their conference schedule with a matchup against in-state rival Vanderbilt at the Food City Center. The Washington Commanders have fired tight ends coach Ben Steele following a DUI arrest more than a month ago. Steele was charged with driving under the influence, obstruction, and resisting without force after refusing a blood and breath test after getting stopped around 1 a.m. on June 7th in Loudoun County, Virginia, near where the Commanders train. Steele was officially terminated for violating team policy. With your Sports Animal Sports Minute, this has been Benjamin Hardy. Stay tuned. More sports talk is next.
10: We're already starting to see some improvement on the interstate. Yes, you are still slowing 40 westbound through town and out of town, as well as 640 westbound from 75 over to I-40. Looking better now on Pellissippi, I-140 between Alcoa Highway and Kingston Pike. There's still some heavy volume on the 129 bypass in Alcoa. Pancakes and Penguins returns to Ripley's Aquarium August 4th and August 18th at 8 a.m. with a souvenir penguin painting, a photo op, and early admission to Ripley's Aquarium Gatlinburg. Sherry Bigler, Pete Michaels Traffic.
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21: Well, you'll want to keep a close eye on the forecast for today as some scattered downpours could start to work in throughout the morning, depending on how well they hold together. Outside of that, we will continue to track scattered showers and even a few rumbles of thunder, some of which could pack a punch, especially during the afternoon and evening, and temperatures feeling like the triple digits. In the WVLT First Alert Weather Center, I'm meteorologist Sydney Sullivan.
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0: On this Tuesday morning, it's Sports Talk with Charlie Collier. I'm John Wilkerson. 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
26: I'm doing well. Hope you're well this morning.
0: Yes, sir. So it was this time last week. It was pins and needles, but it was cautious optimism and confidence that was brimming in Big Orange Country ahead of the announcement from David Gabriel George that he would choose Tennessee. He did indeed. You know, there are, of course, there's always been a spotlight on recruiting, but tell me, you guys did a great job over these 2 years in terms of Tennessee's pursuit of the young man going to the Baylor school, but what was it like just to see it culminate the way it did, as well as the spotlight that was following his choice among Tennessee, Ohio State, and Ole Miss?
26: Well, it had an old school vibe to it because he had a set date. Nobody was for sure what he was going to do. We had a great idea what he was going to do. And I guess we knew, you know, on the day of what it was going to be. But, you know, for the longest time, it was Tennessee was in it. Austin had a lot of confidence that it was going to be Tennessee based on all the conversations he was having with David and those around David and his family. But there was still an unknown and an old school kind of vibe to it. And you don't get that much anymore. You know, there's a lot of, if you follow the roadmap on a lot of cases, then it's pretty self-explanatory where it's going. And, you know, hindsight being 2020, if you follow the roadmap on David's recruitment, it's pretty obvious he was going to go to Tennessee. He had been to Tennessee 7 times. I think he'd been to Ohio State twice. You know, and so there was a lot of things that said Tennessee. It's just all the national, a lot of national people were saying Ohio State, and they were bullish on Ohio State. So it gave a bit of a surprise slash old school feel to it leading up to the days before the announcement. And then it was a really nice event, short and sweet, but a nice deal in front of, you know, friends and family and teammates and, you know, donors and people that are supportive of the Baylor school down there that he did on Wednesday. So it was fun times, that's for sure.
1: Well, Brent, from one running back recruitment to another, Asa Barnes scheduled to commit this week with Tennessee considered potentially the favorite there. How has Tennessee been able to position themselves with a second running back in this class? And then, you know, from the outside looking in, I'm sure people are going to go, hey, Asa Barnes, why would you still come to Tennessee after the commitment of DGG? But what is his mindset? What has he said about it? And how does Tennessee view both of these guys within the same class?
26: Well, Tennessee's always wanted two tailbacks in this class if they could get them. And obviously David was priority one for Tennessee. But they were looking for a second back. And, you know, Asa Barnes is an in-state guy who really likes Tennessee. And I think Tennessee has been very transparent with Asa Barnes. He knew exactly where things stood. He knew exactly where, you know, Tennessee was with David and what they were doing there. And, you know, I think it's a, you know, he likes a lot of things about Darrell Sims. He likes this offense. He's been to Tennessee a ton. So, I don't think he's afraid of the competition, and I think he realizes Tennessee plays multiple backs. But at the same time, too, Charlie, we live in a world where, listen, man, if you don't like it after year one, you can jump and bolt and go wherever you want to go. So what's the harm in going somewhere that somebody might say, well, why would you want to compete with somebody that they already have there and, you know, this, that, and the other, when the reality is you can bolt if you don't like it or if you don't feel like you're giving it an opportunity. You know, you don't have any regrets. You don't look back and say, well, I wonder what would have happened if I would have went there, which was, you know, the place where I really wanted to go. Well, now you can do that, and it's not a big deal, you know, because you can just leave if you want to.
0: So we find ourselves in very similar circumstances today, and that is there is an announcement tomorrow, a very talented running back that Tennessee has been in pursuit of. So tell us about where the Vols are with Asa Barnes.
26: Well, I think Tennessee's in a really good spot with Asa. And I think that, again, Darrell Sims has done a really good job in recruiting him. And I think that it's Tennessee or Arkansas. I'm going to follow Matt Ray and Austin Price's lead on this one. And, you know, they have said from the get-go, the longer it goes from his official visit until his announcement, the better Tennessee's chances are. And he didn't do anything right after the announcement or right after his final visits. And I think Tennessee's been in a pretty good spot with him for a while. So we'll see what he does on Wednesday between Tennessee and Arkansas. He was originally supposed to visit USC, Southern Cal, and he elected to eliminate them and narrowed it down to Tennessee and Arkansas. And again, I think he's always liked Tennessee. So that's why I think a lot of people say it's going to be Tennessee. And if it doesn't work out, again, he can bolt and head somewhere else. I mean, he's a big kid, about 200 pounds, plays at Martin Westview, where he does a lot of things out of the backfield. He's a well-rounded back in terms of he's got good hands. I've seen him on highlight tape split him out wide. You know, they've used him a lot out of the backfield in the passing game with Graham Simpson, the quarterback there. Then, obviously, you know, he's their workhorse when they do turn and run the football. So, solid player, good player. I think he would be a nice addition to Tennessee's class in a class where they've always wanted two tailbacks.
1: Well, Brent, talking season reached its peak last week at SEC Media Days, and obviously the culmination of that, you get predicted order of finish, your all-SEC teams. Tennessee, four all-SEC preseason selections, but nobody on the first two teams, four third-team all-conference selections. What was your take on that? Were you surprised that Tennessee didn't have more inclusion on those first two teams? Should they have had more inclusion on those first two teams?
26: Well, certainly, I mean, I can't imagine that you don't have a receiver involved in that deal. But again, I don't, and I'm not trying to knock on the rest of the media or anything, but I mean, Kentucky with a first-year head coach got championship votes. You know, somebody voted them to win a championship. I just don't think anybody puts a whole lot of stock in that. And I would love to go back and look at the number of people that were on the preseason teams at the end of the year never made, you know, first, second, or third team postseason. I just don't think there's a lot of research done in those. I think that, you know, you go by reputation, you go by name. I mean, Ryan Williams at Alabama is a really talented player who's still living off one game, basically. And that was the Georgia game his freshman year. He was very average a year ago as a sophomore. Yet, you know, everybody talks about him as the best receiver, one of the two, three best receivers in the SEC. And he's talented that way, but he hasn't produced the way that some other receivers have produced. But I don't think anybody does a deep dive looking into those things. So I don't put a lot of stock in that. I know some people do some of those things as a bit of a joke. You know, for years Vanderbilt got a first place vote, and somebody did it just for fun. So I just don't think that there's a whole lot of validity to those things. And again, I mean, it's talking season, right? And it's just random thoughts in the middle of July without a whole lot of deep diving looking into it. So I mean, was I surprised? I guess to a degree, but having covered this for a long time, nothing in those things really surprised me anymore about that stuff. And again, you know, we're just trying to fill time till we get to fall camp starting a week from tomorrow. So that's kind of what those things end up being.
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10: Yes, you are still looking at some slowdowns on the interstate. I don't think you're really going to need any additional time. One of your heaviest spots is going to be 640 westbound past Western Avenue and 40 westbound past 640 on the West End. Still lining up on Kingston Pike through Farragut and past Pellissippi and the 129 bypass in Alcoa.
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6: 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I'm John Wilkerson. 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Let's talk to Steve. Hi, Steve. How are you?
10: Oh, I'm much better since we got the word on our commitment. You may not remember last week, first thing I said when I called, that I was tore up bad, worried about it.
11: Yep.
10: And
11: you may remember, Steve, I told you were going to be all right.

0: Listen, Brent, I have no way of seeing him. I'm not on the internet or anything. Talk about our running back's commitments, open field moves, and cutting ability. I know I've heard a lot about his power. Does he have really good open field moves that contribute to long runs and cutting ability is what I want you to tell me?
1: Yeah, I mean, I'm no running back expert. I mean, I talked to Coach Kimmery, and I talked to Eric Westmoreland, who's the linebackers coach down there, and both of those guys really praise David's vision, his patience as a runner, his ability to get into open space and to finish runs with speed and not just power. So yeah, I mean, I think he's got all the package. I mean, I think the comparisons for him are probably a little too much. You know, when people start saying Adrian Peterson and, you know, a combination of Adrian Peterson and Jamal Lewis, that seems like a pretty lofty, unfair comparisons. But those are the comps that a lot of people who I trust in football use when describing him. And I think when you talk about those backs, those were guys who were good in the open field, not just guys who lowered their head and just tried to run over everybody that they played against. So, yeah, I mean, I think he's got a good bit of power, but I also think he's got good speed and vision.
2: Steve, we sure do appreciate it. Hope you have a great day. And, Brent, with the fact that you highlighted, you've got camp that starts next week, and you guys are always putting out different topics, either different pieces, or the podcast is a great listen. But tell me, if you would, share some of the responses or what you think your answer would be to what position group at Tennessee would you be buying stock in going into this season?
1: Yeah, it was a topic, and it's actually a topic we have on our podcast for today. So I encourage everybody to, when they get a chance, to you know, listen to that and check it out. Everybody kind of chimed in on different things. For me, I mean, I think that when I think of buying stock, I think you're buying in low, expecting a high yield. I think for me, it's probably the defensive line. A lot of that is because I believe in Rodney Gardner so much, having known him for so long and seeing the results of what he's done through the years with defensive linemen. I think they have more talent than people want to give them credit for. Now, that talent has to take a real step. You know, when you talk about the Marion Dyes of the world and the Ethan Utleys and Isaiah Campbells and these sophomores that Tennessee's banking on a great deal. But I think if there's one person you have confidence in their ability to get you there, to get a player there, it's the defensive line. So, you know, I would buy stock there. I would also buy stock in the defensive staff. You know, I think that Josh Heupel made a hard decision. Went and got a proven commodity who brought guys with him, and I think that they'll have a chance to be further along in year one than some people think, and because the notion has been that it takes so long to learn Jim Knowles' system. I'm not sure that's going to be the case. I think Tennessee can be a good bit better defensively right out of the gate in year one under Jim Knowles.
3: So, Brent, as we get ready for fall camp, what is your biggest non-quarterback question mark for Tennessee that, you know, you're hoping to still get answered?
1: Well, I mean, I've got, and I know where Tennessee's at. I know Tennessee is bullish on their safeties. They really feel like that with T.J. Metcalf and Ed Reese Farouk and Dylan Lewis, and Juwan Lane, who transferred in from Penn State, they like their safeties. They've probably got to prove it to me more than maybe some other positions on the field, just because I haven't seen three of those guys play. And Farouk has had moments, but he's also had some issues tackling, and there's a real debate on why that's the case in terms of, you know, just style of tackling and what they were asking him to do with the previous staff. But I think that group specifically, those safeties, I want to see them live up to the confidence level that the coaching staff has in them, because I think they'll be okay at corner. I think Ty Redmond's a good player. I think Kalen Lee's a good player, two experienced guys. But I want to see the safety play be what this staff thinks the safety play is going to be. I probably need to see them to prove that to me a little bit. Outside of that, You know, I mean, otherwise, you know, what are they going to do on the right side of the offensive line? I feel confident that they'll find the right five there because they've had talent. How do they get to the quarterback, which goes back to I'm buying stock in the defensive line, but that's a question mark, certainly, to start the season.
2: So many things going on. Just a quick thought, if you don't mind, on what was and has been Tennessee's run with the summer workouts for Coach Barnes and company.
1: Well, I mean, Ralph Scott is the guy that everybody's just, you know, talking about. And it's like, who is Ralph Scott? Why are they all talking about him? Is this year's version of Dwayne Brown or Zakai Ziegler from a few years ago? Or is this everybody has tape and knows what the rest of the team looks like that they got out of the transfer portal? And there's a lot of hype around this guy because nobody knows anything about him. But certainly there's a lot of buzz with Ralph Scott. I think offensively this team's going to be able to score the basketball. It's just what style do they play on the defensive end and how do they continue to mesh together? With the NCAA rules allowing what you can do in the summertime now in basketball, man, turning over your roster 90-95%, you know, it's not that big of a deal anymore because you get so much time to play and gel together. That I don't think that that's a concern. I think it's just more of how do they play Rick Barnes' defense? What does this defense look like? And then, what does the rotation of guys look like? I just think that there's a lot of talent out there that have had a good summer, and everybody seems to be buying into the right things and seems to be plugging along. So I don't think they've done anything this summer to derail the optimism for this basketball team that they put together in May.
3: Well, speaking of having productive summers, Brent, we got the Instagram post that's drawn a lot of attention in the last week from Tennessee football, talking about the growth that they've made this offseason, revealed that 12 players last year hit a max speed of 21-plus miles an hour. It's now 47 this year. You know, we've seen the gains from just a physical perspective, too, when you just look at what some of these players look like now compared to a year ago. Like, Arian Carter's one of those guys that stands out. But what kind of impact can that actually have on the football field now that we get, you know, fall camp starting next week?
1: Well, I mean, obviously you have to be, you know, physical. You have to be faster and stronger every year, right? Everybody has the best summer they've ever had. If you go back to quotes from last summer, guys had great summers, you know, et cetera, et cetera. What is the result of what Derek Owens has done? What will fans see? What should they see? What would you, as a fan, what would you look at and go, oh, wow, you see the impact of the strength staff there? For me, it's, you know, the soft tissue injuries, not the structural stuff that happens, but, you know, some of the leg pulls and various things that you see this team having dealt with. You know, what about their shoulders? Do the shoulders hold up better than what they've held up the last few years? It seems like they've had quite a bit of those. But more importantly, it's just about their ability to finish. And I think it's the ability to finish offensively in short yardage situations, red zone situations. Can you bully somebody inside the 10-yard line? Or do you have to trick them? I think your belief is that you're going to be able to bully people more because you think you're going to be more physical. Can you do that? When everybody knows you're going to run it, can you line up and still run it effectively in short yardage and goal line situations? Defensively, can you get off the field? Can you hold up against the run better than you did a year ago? Can you be, you know, a more physical team there? Can you be a more physical team for four quarters of football, or do you fade? This was not a great fourth quarter team a year ago. Some of those stats can be misleading because you say, well, they're playing backups and blowout games or whatever. But even if you look at the SEC scores in the fourth quarter, this was not a great fourth quarter team a year ago. Did they run out of gas? A lot of people think maybe they did. We'll find out. And then what do you look like in November? You know, how do you hold up throughout the season? So I think the endurance, stamina, to go with the strength and all the speed numbers and added muscle mass and all those things that we talk about. For me, it's a lot about how this team finishes in games, in drives, and in season will dictate a lot about the success of Derek Owens in year one.
2: 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You mentioned the podcast. There's also an update from an On3 national reporter about Tennessee as one of the teams that's still chasing a pretty important edge rusher that's committed to Ohio State.
1: Yeah, I mean, you know, DJ Jacobs is a guy that Rodney Garner's known that family for a long time. And so Tennessee's had some conversations there. Again, I don't think anything gets real with, you know, gets super real with that until he visits some places. And we'll see if he takes any visits this fall or if Ohio State has that thing completely shut down. We'll find out. But Tennessee's still swinging there, as they should. Miami still is trying to swing there as well. There is a previous relationship with the family and Rodney Garner, which you're hoping it pays dividends for you at some point. But right now, he is solid. Ohio State has continued to say he's solid and everything else with Ohio State. But that doesn't mean anybody's stopping their pursuit there. So we also have our position previews that we're rolling along. We started on Saturday with the quarterbacks. We're rolling through the offense. Today's position preview is the tight end spot. We'll have the podcast up as well. Matt Ray's doing an interesting series to go with the position previews. He's looking at the best guys at that position that day on other teams that Tennessee will play this fall. So when you do the wide receivers, who are the best wide receivers Tennessee will play? When you do running backs, who are the best running backs? Same with tight ends and so on and so on. So that's a supplement piece or complementary piece to go with our annual position previews. Those will run through the weekend, and then obviously we'll get you ready for camp that starts a week from tomorrow. Media day is a week from today, and congratulations, John Wilkerson. You are within a week of surviving the summer off season with no football. I think there's football on Sunday, and now we have football every weekend from now through the Super Bowl, essentially. So everybody who loves football, which is all of us to some degree, more than others, but all of us that love football, football is on the cusp of officially being back. So it should be a lot of fun.
2: Brent, always appreciate it. 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
5: Four Tennessee football games are already sold out, while limited ticket sales remain for the Furman, Kentucky, and LSU matchups. Kennesaw State, Texas, Auburn, and Alabama are already sold out. This upcoming season, UT will play a 9-game SEC regular season schedule for the first time, while hosting 5 of those contests at Neyland. The SEC announced the conference schedule for the upcoming men's basketball season. Rick Barnes and the Vols will play 18 conference games between January 2nd and March 7th, which include 10 Saturday games. UT will begin their conference schedule with a matchup against in-state rival Vanderbilt at the Food City Center. In Major League Baseball, the Braves had a rough outing against the Mets, falling 14-3 in New York. Tony Vitello and the Giants got the 3-0 shutout win over the Brewers. The Cubs beat the Cards 7-3. And the Marlins finally snapped their 12-game losing streak after beating the Phillies 8-7. With your Sports Animal Sports Minute, this has been Benjamin Hardy. Stay tuned. More sports talk is next.
6: I am continuing to settle down, but still leaving you with some slowdowns westbound through and out of town. 640 westbound from Western Avenue over to I-40. You are continuing to line up on Kingston Pike View Ferry. Get through House Crossroads. And still some slowdowns on Chapman Highway northbound up past Moody and then on up to the Henley Street Bridge.
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17: A better life with Dr. Sanjay Gupta.
18: They say consistency is key, but sometimes you just got to switch it up. A new study out of Harvard School of Public Health found that varying your exercise routine could add years to your life. What exercise someone did didn't matter much. What did matter was that all the exercises together worked all the muscle groups in their body. Now, an added benefit to changing things up is it can help you push through the plateau effect. That's when your body gets so efficient at doing something that you actually stop getting better at it. And we know from previous research that specializing in any one sport at a young age can make someone actually more prone to injury. And as experts we talk to point out, even elite athletes switch up things with their workouts, making sure to target strength, cardio, flexibility, balance, and doing that every single week. I'm Dr. Sanjay Gupta, helping you live a better life.
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6: Scattered showers and storms for today, some of which could pack a punch, and highs will climb into the lower 90s, feeling like the triple digits. In the WVLT First Alert Weather Center, I'm meteorologist Sydney Sullivan.
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2: Final segment to today's edition of Sports Talk. I'm John Wilkerson with Charlie Collier. And so, Charlie, again, we get past a Tuesday. That means tomorrow it's going to be a decision day, and it's one that could benefit Tennessee's class of 27.
3: Yeah, you know, building that running back depth with Asa Barnes. I like a guy that's looks at a five-star generational running back committing to a school and is unfazed. It just says, yeah, I'm going to go compete. I'm going to go be a part of that rotation too. And I'm sure in his mind, he's probably even thinking, I'm going to go lead that running back room. So I like that kind of competitor. Tape's good, mm-hmm. You know, and it sounds like he's trending towards being a Vol. Exciting stuff.
2: Yeah, so out of Westview, the announcement again coming tomorrow. But Charlie, so appreciate your pinch hitting this morning and look forward to you being back on the program to close out the week. But I know now you'll have your hands full as you do every day from 9 to noon.
3: Well, I appreciate you having me on. It's always a pleasure when I get to pinch hit.
2: So do we get another edition of Call Your Shots today?
3: Wednesday.
2: Okay. Always look forward to that. But anyhow, have a great day, and we will talk to you again on Friday.
3: So, oh, yeah, you too.
2: All right, sure do appreciate that. Big thanks to Benjamin Hardy for what he does for the show each and every day. And as always, thanks most of all to you for listening. That does it for Sports Talk. We'll be right back at it tomorrow morning at 6 a.m. here on 99.1, The Sports Animal.
6: 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And we do have lane restrictions through that area. On the interstate, you've really done a pretty good job so far. And in fact, the volume just about back to normal. 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
13: The Minnesota Vikings are making a major splash ahead of training camp, bolstering their defense with a three-time Pro Bowler. The team has agreed to terms with veteran safety and linebacker Jamal Adams, who spent last season with the Raiders. Defensive coordinator Brian Flores is expected to deploy Adams in a versatile hybrid role, giving Minnesota an explosive new chess piece as preparation for the season is underway. I'm Drake Toll.
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30: Ted Russell Tuesday here on the Eric Ainge Show on 99.1 The Sports Animal. Ted Russell Ford, Kingston Pike, Brian Rice is where we be.
31: I'm just going to be honest and transparent with everybody. Ted Russell Ford, Kingston Pike wins today because I certainly hope you all come and buy a vehicle here like we did. But the vehicle that we purchased here, we've had for 2 years. Kelly drives it a lot. We drive back and forth to Rockwood a lot. It's getting its oil change, and that's always great. They always take care of us on that. And when we bought it, we did the 3 years, 30,000 miles of oil changes. Well, we've burned through that, but they always do a great job with us here on the oil change. We're getting tires today. So
30: nice.
31: Ted Russell Ford wins today, but I'm happy to do it because they always take great care of us. They'll always take great care of you because the customer service difference is what sets them apart. They're a top four dealer in the area by volume, but that's not just a factor of where they're located or anything like that. It's the way they treat people when they come on the lot from the first time you're looking for a vehicle or if you start your search online all the way to they hope that you're bringing your vehicle here for service. And I can tell you, the old pricing around on the tires, and they're the answer for our Explorer. So it's getting tires here right now, and they said they'll have me out and ready to go by noon, and that's good because that's when our show ends. We'll be here for the next 3 hours.
30: Ready to dominate.
31: We had some fun yesterday. You're going to see over the next few weeks and really couple of months some great videos that our staff and the WIVK staff did with some Tennessee football players. So looking forward to that. We can't unveil everything we did or everything we talked about with them, but
30: we can unveil none of it right now. But you know what I'm confident in saying?
31: What's that?
30: Edwin Spillman is my favorite. If for some reason something happened in his life and he was like, hey, you know, now what do? I'd say, Susan and I would love to adopt you. You can come live with us. You can call me Eric, obviously, but whatever you need, son. I love that guy.
31: It's fun to be here. Okay, the thing that I love about NIL, I've said this before, is you're getting players out in the community. You saw the basketball players that were at the Pack the Bus event that Charlie and Riley were at the other day. Thanks to First Tennessee and Graphic Creations, or First Horizon and Graphic Creations. You saw a bunch of players that were at Food City, Malone Creek Drive, back on Saturday. And then they get to join us to have fun, tell stories, not just do the standard, how'd you play this week? They haven't played this week, so it's a bunch of other stuff. But I love this because people get to see a side of players that you never got to show people. Because it wasn't allowed back then. You couldn't go sign autographs.
30: You could when you randomly were at the mall and your teammates would go, hey, everybody, it's Eric Gage. Yeah. And then they'd go shop or do whatever. And then I'd stand there and take pictures and sign autographs forever.
31: Yeah.
30: But you can't plan that. It's cool because you can plan it. Like, you know, TD and Parker and Cooper are a little young.
31: Yeah.
30: But like, if you have the 10, 12 year old, you know, boy or girl athlete that just can't wait to be one. You are told where you can bring them to meet them. And it's not after a game. It's not at keeping your 10-year-old out till midnight after a home game to get an autograph and hope that there's not that many people out there.
31: Speaking of that, there's another one of those events today. Vol Network partner and one of our sponsors here at the station, Dick's House of Sport, doing a meet and greet with Rodarius Jackson and George McIntyre tonight from 6 to 7 on the field. They'll distribute wristbands on a first-come, first-served basis beginning at 5, and should be a lot of fun. So enjoy that this afternoon. But, yeah, throughout the year, kids and families and fans in general get to meet a ton of athletes, and that's the part of NIL that we love. We take a look at the game plan now. What else is going on here over the next 3 hours? Well, the ESPN Football Power Index list the teams with the best chance to make the college football playoff. Tell you where Tennessee appears on this list, who's most likely, and a couple of surprises to me. Now, the Football Power Index, not always a great indicator of team success. It's based on metrics, and the metrics change week to week. But preseason, where are we on this? We'll take a look. On Three has a list of true freshmen who could start week one of the 2026 college football season. Might be some orange representation here. I think some of the other names on here that could be impact freshmen this year, very interesting as well. Coming up in the 10 o'clock hour, could a Senate bill on college sports actually be closer than we thought? There were the reports last week that there would not be anything done this session. Of course, midterm elections coming up, and that will change the makeup, no matter what, of the both the House and the Senate, as there are a bunch of vacated seats in both. That will be changed. So there seemed to be a sense of urgency in getting something done now. What are some of the changes they've made to try to make it more palatable? We'll tell you about that. No Ryan Callahan this week. He is on vacation. He is putting his feet in the sand after the long, long DGG pursuit story, all that. We will also, though, preview the commitment of Asia Barnes, running back, that Tennessee hopes to be the Thunder and Lightning with DGG starting next year.
30: Tell you about all the dudes we can get.
31: Yes, because freshman dudes are cheaper than transfer portal dudes.
30: Most, yes. Yeah.
31: And when you look at Tennessee's roster this year, there are a lot of players that you're probably going to like to retain at the end of the year. I think we've assumed that this is going to be a big, because you don't have a super large recruiting class, that after this season you're going to go big-time transfer portal shopping. I don't know that that's the case if you can retain players that play well this fall. Anyway, we'll take a full look at that. We'll clean it up, of course, coming up at 10 o'clock, or coming up at 10:45, Florida, Alabama, Georgia at 11, and then we go inside 100 days to college football in the 11 o'clock hour. College football's rebound teams. CBS has a list of the teams poised to improve their win totals by the most in 2026. The one that they have at the top of their list was very surprising to me. But after seeing
30: Kentucky. LSU.
31: No.
30: Okay. But Will Wade and Baton basketball.
31: Though LSU is a good guess.
30: Because they were that terrible.
31: But also they were,
30: I don't know if they'll be much better this year.
31: They were above average. You know, in the world of college football, they weren't that bad. In the world of the expectations that LSU fans had for them, they were awful. I have one of those expectations versus reality discussions. And we're going to make Charlie still talk, even though he just finished 3 hours of talking during the morning show. Good job filling in, Charlie.
30: You're a hero.
0: Appreciate it.
30: Hashtag never forget.
31: At least it's not 6 straight hours in the glass enclosed room.
30: That's true.
31: He got to switch rooms. I'll add more over the next 3 hours here live from Ted Russell Ford. It is a Ted Russell Tuesday, and it's 0-0-0 right now here at the Super Dealer Ted Russell Ford. And it's the last couple of days of the month, so they are ready to make deals and get them done. Bring your reasonable offer right now to the two giant locations of Ted Russell Ford, and they're going to move some brand new Fords off the lot. Great selection of pre-owned vehicles as well. Many of them local trades. They're lined up right here outside because, well, they made some deals. They have some that have been certified and ready to put right back out into the pre-owned selection for you. We are here at the Kingston Pike location of Ted Russell Ford, the corner of Kingston Pike and Walker Springs. The Super Dealer rolling through July right now on 99.1, the Sports Animal.
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2: How often do you stop to wonder whether you should share something that's revealing, maybe even embarrassing, with a partner, a friend, or even your boss? In her new book called Revealing, The Underrated Power of Oversharing, behavioral scientist Leslie John says doing just that can help you deepen relationships that are vital to your life. We need people to trust us in order to get things like love, friendship, and career success. That's what she told us. When you make yourself vulnerable by revealing something sensitive, it does make other people trust you. In turn, when you ask someone to reveal something about themselves, showing that interest will generally lead someone to like you more. Why? Because people like to be asked about themselves, she says. It also signals that they are discriminating and choosy, but in a good way. I'm Dr. Sanjay Gupta, helping you live a better life.
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0: 1-865-656-9900 if you want to join us here on the Eric Haines Show. 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Ohio State announced this morning their jersey patch. It was spoiled last week because a couple of Ohio State players tweeted out photos or Instagrammed photos from their photo day. Ohio State this morning has announced its jersey patch deal. They are reworking their official Bank of Buckeye Athletics agreement with Chase Bank for a total of $17 million per year. Makes the monster logo that the Big 12 has handed out for $1 million seem like small potatoes. But Ohio State partnering with Chase as its official bank and jersey patch sponsor on every Buckeye uniform across all 36 sports. So $17 million a year.
1: The official...
2: that's crazy.
0: Yeah.
1: The official bank component, is that probably part of why the price is... You know, gone up so much, right? I mean,
0: it's probably worth about $3 million a year.
1: Okay. I was going to say, I mean, I know, you know, there are a lot of banks out there that pay to be the official bank of blank.
0: Like I have no idea what Tennessee's deal is with First Horizon. I have no idea what the dollar value there is, but they are paying a little less for the official bank and a lot for the jersey patch. And a chunk of that is reportedly NIL money for Ohio State athletes to appear in commercials, autograph signings, all sorts of things. Now, I think that's probably a less natural thing for college athletes to do for a bank as it would be in, let's say, an apparel company or a car company or something like that. But Chase is making the money. Chase Bank is based in New York but was founded in Columbus, Ohio.
2: Question.
0: Yes.
2: And this is this. I'm ignorant. If a ton of people, because you did this, chose to bank with Chase or invest with J.P. Morgan or however they wanted to do their thing, wouldn't you, in theory, probably make money even paying $17 million a year?
0: Yeah, I mean, it depends on what. But
2: Ohio State
0: if,
2: people are everywhere, and Chase Banks are everywhere.
0: If every Ohio State fan went and got a Chase Bank MasterCard, they would make money, or Visa card, I don't know what they use. But then they would make the money back on interest every year, almost certainly. So, yeah, but I mean, it's
2: but I mean, some of these
0: cost
2: guys...
0: of client acquisition, and you know. But yeah, I mean, if everybody runs out and does it, yeah.
2: I mean, maybe not even everybody. I mean, just the athletes themselves and the staffers and the coaches. If they did that and they opened their credit cards there and they chose to have their just a check, some checking and savings accounts and some basic things, they would make a lot of that back.
0: Yeah, banks are like one of the categories that something like this makes a lot of sense for. It's like, I mean, I'll tell you behind the scenes of our business. You hear dentists on, but not for very long, because once a dental practice fills their roster of clients, man, you can't get anybody in. They don't have, but every dentist that's ever advertised with this station has gotten so busy that they had to stop advertising. And their cost of client acquisition is fairly low for that, because how many of us ever change dentists? I mean, very, very, very rarely.
2: Yeah.
0: So, I mean, I still go to the same dental office that I went to when I was 3 years old. Same thing for banks. You have to, because of all the way that it's intertwined in your life, it's difficult to change your primary bank. I have accounts at four or five different places for different reasons. But the place that's my primary bank, there's zero chance I would change it. They would have to make me so incredibly mad that I would stomp out of there and take my money out.
2: So it is hard to get people to do it.
0: But if somebody does, you're not letting them go. That's my point, is not that it's difficult to get people to change. If you're an Ohio State fan, or like you mentioned, if you're an Ohio State athlete, that because of this, they say you need to open your account here, we're going to pay you NIL money here, whatever it is, if they're your bank forever and you're an NFL player or an NBA player or whatever, then yeah, it makes sense. And that's before you ever get to the first fan.
2: Yeah. So, I actually don't. I like this one makes a ton of sense to me. They get to boost the school. They will get business back. Maybe they don't get $17 million a year. Maybe they get way more than that. Someone way smarter than us.
0: Yeah.
2: Did all the analytics and a whole boardroom of people that know way more about banking and money, and they sat around and said, if this happens, all we need is this to happen, and we get our money back.
0: Yeah.
1: Big 12 and monster go, deal keeps looking worse.
0: Yeah, I mean, that's what it was.
2: Yeah, right.
0: Well, okay, not just $1 million for the monster deal for all the Big 12 schools, but think of all the schools that have signed $1 million deal now.
1: I mean, Kansas signed a $5 million deal with a crypto company. Like, there's daily examples happening almost of better negotiated deals.
0: Vanderbilt just signed a deal with a concrete company. And Vanderbilt's a private school. They don't release how much it's worth, but I was told it was in the neighborhood of 1.5 because it's for football only.
1: Yeah, I feel like we're going to get jersey and patch announcements pretty much every day now until football season, it feels like.
0: Yeah. Yes and no. Here's the thing about that, Charlie, though. If you didn't get it done for photo day, which almost all the schools have done, which is how this one leaked, how Vanderbilt's leaked, I don't know that you're going to get it. But we'll see.
2: Well, then maybe we don't this year, but...
0: It's coming. I mean, it's coming. There's no way that it's...
2: Ohio State's smart to do that because they're one of those everything-ish schools. They got a lot of sports that are really good at a lot of things. You know, we are. You ought to have something where you don't have this for these... Like, it ought to be... If you are a Lady Vol or a male athlete at the University of Tennessee and you wear a uniform to compete, to have a competition, you have the same patch on everything, and it's worth a lot of money.
0: I
1: do wonder if we're going to see schools like individualize them. Hey, here's our patch for football. Here's our patch for basketball. Maybe they even do men's and women's basketball. You know, patch for football, or I mean, baseball and softball collectively, or you know, something along those lines.
0: You've seen some schools do that. The major schools.
2: The only way you do that is if the company that's big enough that wants football. Like, let's say Chase Bank went, hey, bud, here's the deal. I actually don't care about a single sport other than football. So we'll pay you 12 for football. And then they go, well, why don't you just do all of them? And then you're negotiating there. Like, it would be the company doing that because it makes no sense for you not to brand yourself with the entire university.
0: Right.
2: Like, from a marketing person would go, that's stupid. Don't do that.
0: But if you're a school that's, let's say, okay, let's use Kentucky. I don't know that Kentucky signed a deal yet, but let's say that they
2: hospital. Haven't.
0: Let's say that Kentucky's LLC that's running their athletics department signs a deal with Tire Barn. Let's just say. It's across the street here. And they are willing to pay $8 million a year for men's and women's basketball. Or they're willing to pay $10 million for all the sports. Well, I think you obviously can sell football for more than $2 million. So is Tire Barn willing to pay the premium above what they were willing to pay to be on every jersey across the athletics?
2: Well, they should, because it would devalue them only being on basketball and that, and then other things, and that's confusing, and that's stupid.
0: But if they're looking at our audience is this, our return, our projected ROI is this, it only makes sense for us to do basketball. I think there are some schools where major programs, they can generate more total revenue by chopping it up. I think you're, in general,
2: If you're a big dog, that's probably not true.
0: If you're a big dog, then it makes more sense for your brand to have one brand across them all.
2: Yeah, you get to own it.
0: I also wonder, you know, because let's take it out of college sports for a second. One of the reasons why the WNBA struggled financially was because the NBA just wrapped in a bunch of sponsorships in the NBA contracts, and then they would divvy up some of the money over here. As they've started selling WNBA-only sponsorships, their sponsorship revenue has like quadrupled in the last 2 years because it's no longer an add-on to your NBA deal. Michelob Ultra signed a separate deal to have their logo on every WNBA court from their NBA deal, and it was worth significantly more money than the throw-in. That's what I think schools are going to have to balance. Does our sponsor want it as a throw-in, or is there somebody else who's going to pay more money and value it more? That's going to be the question.
2: I have confidence in Danny White representing us, though. This is right. These kind of things are right up his alley. And his
0: Learfield,
2: other people,
0: Learfield sells these almost exclusively. They broker the deals and work with the partner. But yeah, you make a decision which way you want to pursue it. It might be based on the sponsor. It might be based on where you are and what you're good at. The schools that want to be everything schools or that are everything schools, it makes a lot of sense to sell one across like Ohio State's done. But Ohio State's set the upper end of the market here. And I think the other part of this is something that a lot of schools were waiting on. A lot of schools were waiting on what is it worth at Florida State, Florida, Ohio State, Michigan, Penn State, Tennessee. Because Penn State fans are furious or are making fun of Ohio State fans this morning. It's furious across social media. Penn State fans making fun of Ohio State. Michigan fans making fun of Ohio State. Spoiler alert, both of your schools are going to have a patch before the season starts.
2: Yep. And when it's less than $17 million a year?
0: They're going to be mad. They're going to be mad.
2: You'll lose another recruit over it.
0: We will come back. 865-6500.
2: That's all right. They didn't want DGG anyway.
0: He was just an option for them, right? Is that what they say?
2: Yeah. I actually texted my Ohio State pastor buddy, Joe Eaton, yesterday. We were texting about TD's party.
0: Yeah.
2: And I said, by the way, just for what it's worth, we need him. You don't.
0: Yeah.
2: So you can have, you guys can have your pity party, but we need him more than you do. So just take that.
0: Nick asks, pilot paid to preserve Neyland. What are the chances Adidas pays to keep their uniforms clean?
2: Dumb.
0: I don't think they probably will.
2: The logo's
1: probably
2: already
1: zero.
2: On it. Yeah, zero. Their logo's already on it, and as long as it's nowhere near competing, like not even in the same stratosphere, they would never have a problem with it. Everybody's doing it.
0: 3 years ago,
2: doesn't have to be big.
0: It can only be a certain size.
2: Like that Chase logo
0: that's the biggest it can be.
2: And that Chase logo is not a big deal. Their uniforms, you'll still look like Ohio State when you're out there running around.
0: Yeah. So it was kind of a moot point because the rules didn't allow it, but a lot of the school's apparel agreements had a stipulation that you couldn't sell advertising space if that became a thing. Obviously, a lot of schools have now gone back to them and said, we're either going to buy out that clause or we're going to throw out the whole deal.
2: That was a great idea before the current landscape, guys.
0: Devin asks, how much would Chase be out if all Vol fans got rid of their Chase cards, petty like Brian? that's part of it, too.
1: I mean, Jared said he's going to cut his three Chase cards up. How many Michigan, Penn State, Michigan State, Big Ten fans, Ohio State haters in general are going to stop using Chase now?
2: If they make it a hashtag and popular on TikTok and Instagram and Twitter and Facebook and all the things, if they make it popular to do it, then it would blow up.
0: The answer,
2: otherwise, no.
1: I mean,
0: but the answer to that question is the same as the answer to that question always is. A lot fewer people then are going to talk about doing it.
1: Yep.
2: Exactly.
1: I mean, I do think if...
2: You know how many things on auto pay? People it takes 24 hours, 10 things you forgot to do, and then you're like, it's a pain in the butt. They're not going to do it. They're just going to talk about it.
1: If Bank of America, if they threw up a patch on Alabama's jersey, though, I think I'd probably change banks. Maybe.
2: You do strike me as the one that would do that, though, Charlie.
0: You say
1: it's
0: that.
1: It's a lot of work, though. But I think I would probably change banks.
0: I know who their sponsor is, and it's very tough to change. We will come back. 865-656-9900. More of your thoughts when we return. Also, a look at the teams with the best chance to make the playoff. That's next as we return here on a Ted Rolls Tuesday on the Eric Haines Show, 99.1 The Sports Animal.
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4: 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In her new book called Revealing, The Underrated Power of Oversharing, behavioral scientist Leslie John says doing just

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2: I don't know about you, but my social media feeds are flooded with lotions and potions and gadgets, all promising to unlock different components of longevity. But if you log off, take a step back from all the hype, you'll find that the actual keys to a longer, healthier life are hiding in plain sight. There are four of them. Number one, nutrition. The Mediterranean diet really is the gold standard. Number two, exercise. You should be getting 150 minutes of moderate intensity exercise or 75 minutes of vigorous intensity exercise every week, plus strength training and stretching. Number three, sleep. Sleep is when your body and your brain repair themselves. You should be getting 7 to 9 hours a night. And finally, number four often gets forgotten, socialization. It's not a bonus. It's a necessity for a healthy life, finding a sense of community, purpose, and belonging. I'm Dr. Sanjay Gupta, helping you live a better life.
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11: As we go into the afternoon and evening, we are tracking an approaching cold front that will continue to bring in some isolated to widely scattered showers and storms. Still plenty of dry time, but areas especially east and northeast of Knoxville could see some storms that could pack a punch, and heat is going to ramp on up along with it. In the WVLT First Alert Weather Center, I'm meteorologist Sydney Sullivan.
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17: 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Nobody does food like your local Food City. No one does that certified Angus beef ribeye that I buy there way too often, like your local Food City. It's a Ted Russell Tuesday, so the Eric Ains Show on the Animal is right here live at Ted Russell Ford, Kingston Pike.
18: Nathan says, feel like we talked about needing tires for 6 months. Yeah, we got a quote from him last time we were here, 3 weeks ago. And you ever tried to, like, block out a time for the family vehicle to be offline for even a couple hours?
17: No.
18: It's
17: hard.
18: Because in mine, you can only put one of the two car seats in. So, like, golly, right now I would have to, like, lock whip one of the kids in Wembley's cage to leave the house. And I hear that's frowned upon. So, in any case.

0: They're hanging out.
1: Getting it done today.
0: All right, ESPN's Football Power Index lists the teams the best chance to make the college football playoff.
1: Georgia, Texas, Ohio State, Oregon.
0: Georgia is number five on the list. This is where, okay, we're going to talk about this, but I'm not, I've learned to not use the Football Power Index to do a whole lot.
2: Yeah, let's go. Down with FPI.
0: It's fun to talk about for a minute, but Ohio State's number one.
1: I get that.
0: Notre Dame's number two.
1: They're also on my list.
0: 74% college football playoff rule changes mean that if they're in the top 12 in the final rankings, they'll be included. Okay, done.
1: If someone did this on Twitter yesterday, if Tennessee, everything you know about them right now, if you flip schedules and had Notre Dame's, what would the record be? And I think everyone's thinking 11-1. And I wrote back, I said 9-3 at worst, 12-0 at best. But floor 9-3, ceiling 12-0.
0: Texas,
1: big difference.
0: Texas, here's where I really disagree. They have Texas at 70%. The schedule is difficult. If you lose a game that you're not supposed to lose, then your path becomes very difficult. But 70%, I think they're a playoff team, but saying I have 70% confidence in that is way too high. Oregon's number four.
1: Should be.
0: 65%.
1: Should be.
0: And then Georgia's all the way down at fifth, 64%.
1: Where's Miami come in?
0: Right behind them, 63%, number
1: okay,
0: six.
1: Okay, this is hilarious. Do you want to know my six college football guarantees?
0: Yes.
1: Not FPI.
0: Okay.
1: Maybe this isn't all that stupid.
0: It's the Eric Ainge.
1: Notre Dame, or I haven't written, look, right here. Miami, Georgia, Texas, Ohio State, Oregon, and Notre Dame.
0: Yeah, you did that while when I first said this morning.
1: Those are the teams that I will be shocked if they don't find a way to make the playoff. Not win the conference. There could be some at-large in here. There should be a 10-2 Texas. They got a tough schedule. Same with maybe Georgia. I don't know. But I'll be shocked if the... And then there's a group of seven. There's a Big 12 in there. Eight.
0: Despite no Brennan Soresby, Texas Tech is number seven on their list.
1: Have you seen who their quarterback looks like?
0: He looks like Sunshine from Remember the Titans.
1: They are identical.
0: Can he make the pitch?
1: Do you know that was my nickname my freshman year in high school?
0: Really? Because you had the frosted tips?
1: Tips, and I could sling it a country mile, but I was just the freshman quarterback and the varsity backup.
0: What would you look like with long hair?
1: I've tried it. It's terrible.
2: What do we have to do to get you with frosted tips again?
1: Oh, talk to my wife.
0: I bet she
2: did. Is that the only obstacle?
1: That's the only – I don't want them, so there's that too. However, I don't want to go to church. We sit in the front row next to my good buddy Jim Vandersteeg. He's the CEO of Covenant Health and his wife Erin. Pastor John Mark walks by me. He did on Sunday. I slapped him a high five and gave him a good game right before he went up there in front of a couple thousand people.
0: Yeah.
1: So that was cool. I don't think I want to do that with frosted tips. Like every other part of the day, probably be kind of fun. Who cares? It just there, it goes away.
2: Maybe you could just be a great example of, hey, no matter what you look like on the outside, you know, the Jesus loves you. Yeah.
0: Do a throwback. It's a throwback. What's more 90s youth group than frosted tips and like a puka shell necklace? You already had one.
2: Oh, puka shell necklace. Come on.
0: Have you ever seen Eric's recruiting photo?
2: Yeah. Okay. He looks like a bully in like
0: One Tree Hill. 90s youth group throwback. Yes.
1: I don't know, guys.
0: Yeah.
2: Can we make a frosted tips bet?
1: Why doesn't someone just AI a good current picture of me in a tie?
2: Because AI shouldn't exist.
0: Yeah, we're worried about the Terminator.
1: Well, I don't think you're going to get that out of me. That's fun, though. I agree.
2: Frosted tips bet. Yeah. Come on.
1: 90s okay, now if it was a bet.
2: Yeah, like if you win, I'll frost my tips.
1: No, I get to determine the bet, though. Not all the terms, but what we bet on. It has to be a fair bet.
2: Yeah, okay. I mean, as soon as you come up with something that you want to make a frosted tips bet, you just present it to me and I'll tell you whether or not I agree.
1: But it doesn't just work this way.
0: Yeah.
1: So, like, I get to decide, Charlie, in our bet, what you have to do.
2: I think it's get frosted tips. I think it just ends with one of the two of us having our tips frosted.
1: I wouldn't cut his flow off.
2: It grows fast.
0: You'd make him go blonde?
1: I might just.
2: That'd be fun, actually.
1: I might just like bro so hard blonde, like whole hair blonde.
3: I mean, I'm okay. In favor of all of this.
2: I kind of want to know what I would look like with bleach blonde flowing hair.
1: Hey, someone that's not named Charlie O'Brien because they hate it.
2: No,
1: AI Charlie, a picture of Charlie with blonde hair.
2: No,
3: don't put photos.
2: No.
1: If Susan wasn't so busy right now, we'd have these in like 5 minutes.
2: No AI, bad. Stop.
3: Somebody AI photoed me into a Diet Pepsi jacket, and I'm still shook, but. It did look pretty cool. It was the old logo, though. Indiana's number 8. Is that too low for Indiana?
1: I'm not sure. So Indiana, I'm not. I think there's other teams in there. Like, I think Texas Tech has a great chance. I think Indiana has a great chance. I think BYU has a great chance. There's a lot of other teams, but they're not in my. I'll be I won't be shocked if Indiana. They have a couple hard games this year, and they got. You know, Hoover's a good player, but I don't know. They could take a step back. They could be a 10-2 team that lost the two hard games they have that doesn't get in, or 9-3. They're not going to be bad. They're not going to be bad. BYU is not going to be bad. Texas Tech, not going to be bad. But I will be shocked if the other six don't go.
0: Alabama's 9, LSU's 10, 39%.
1: Yeah, see, now we're into the, like, gotta see them play.
0: And then there's Texas A&M's also 39%. They're technically 11th. I don't know how they broke that tie. But then there's a big drop-off, a 10% percentage point drop-off. Oklahoma, USC at 28%, BYU at 26%, Michigan's all the way up there at 23%, Ole Miss down at 23%, Tennessee at 20%, the number 19 team on the list. Just behind
1: all
0: Penn
1: those
0: State
1: teams,
0: and Clemson, ahead of SMU.
1: All those teams you just mentioned, I might throw SMU in that. Alabama, LSU, A&M, Oklahoma, USC, BYU, SMU, Michigan, Ole Miss, Tennessee. One or two of those teams will probably find their way in. But I cannot tell you today who that's going to be. I do think Texas Tech is probably, and Indiana are probably pretty fair. Like, they're not, Ohio State and Oregon are going to be the only two Big Ten teams in. There's going to be another one. I think it's probably Indiana, not Michigan, right?
0: Yeah.
1: So that's probably in there. That now you're in there. Texas Tech, now you're in there. There's really, in my opinion, a massive fight for like three at-large spots. Who are the best three other at-large teams going to be? And there's about 10 or 15 teams that could do it.
0: We will come back 865-6569. And if you want to weigh in, we'll wrap up this opening hour of the Eric Haines Show live from Ted Russell Ford. It's a Ted Russell Tuesday where it's the push for 30. They need to move 30 new Fords between now and the end of the month. That's 3 days from now. No reasonable offer be shunned here. 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Online at TedRussellFord.net or come see us. 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
6: 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But every night when you go to get some Z's, how often do you really think about the temperature in your bedroom? Temperature may be one of the most underappreciated factors in sleep. That's according to the Senior Vice President of Research and Scientific Affairs at the National Sleep Foundation. We often hear about lights and screens and stress. But even modest changes in temperature and airflow can influence both how quickly you fall asleep and how deeply you stay asleep. Most experts will recommend a room temperature of 60 to 67 degrees Fahrenheit. You might also experiment with your sheets and what you actually wear to bed. Play around a bit and see what improves your sleep. You might be delightfully surprised. I'm Dr. Sanjay Gupta, helping you live a better life.
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1: A couple people in the little text box have done the Eric Gaines and Frosted Tips. And I can't say what one of them said, but you probably should not do this. Again, it hits different when you're our age as opposed to college.
2: Susan's secret text line, she said, I'm okay with Frosted Tips. You can make the bet.
1: Let's go. Let's go.
3: Oh, this picture is bad.
1: It's magic. It's magical. But you can't see the puka shell necklace because he's wearing a tie. All right, wrap it up this hour.
2: Gambuzis will do a better job than that, I promise.
1: We're going to talk more about this coming up in a little bit, but Odd 3 has a list of the true freshmen who could start week one of the 2026 college football season. Spoiler, Faison Brandon's on the list.
3: Whoa!
2: Should be.
1: Yeah.
2: Whether it's the first snap or at some point. It's kind of cool. We're over in the complex yesterday doing our thing, and he's out there with Landry.
1: Yeah.
2: Working on signals and footwork and getting ready to report. The boys are about to report to camp.
1: Yes. They will have media day coming up next Tuesday, and then they're on the field next Wednesday. So it'll be... We're ready to go. Not that they haven't been ready to go. I was talking to Joe Kurt, soccer coach, yesterday too, and he they changed the rules in soccer that effectively they've been able to do like half training camp since like the start of July. So I was like, "When's your first official practice date?" And he just kind of laughed, and I was like, "Yeah, because you get to do that extra thing." He goes, "Yeah, we do." So. Football starting next week, but they've been doing stuff all summer. It does hit a little different than it used to when you were in school, and it was like you could do nothing and coaches couldn't be around, and now training camp's kind of a continuation. It's the next step in what you've been doing.
2: You can't do as much as people like Sark talk about wanting to do. They want
1: right.
2: They want like OTA times where you're constantly doing stuff, and yeah, we're not hitting, but we're doing stuff more than – they want on-field ball work is what they want. Like, hold on, since I just said that, let me report. Faison was not out there with a football.
1: Yeah.
2: They're just talking.
1: You're doing footwork.
2: You're talking.
1: Yeah.
2: Like, you're allowed to talk now. You're not allowed to practice. You're not allowed to go out there with coaches and practice. And Tennessee follows all the rules.
1: But in like, some instances, you can during certain periods of time for certain amount of hours.
2: And it's not nearly enough. I mean, for, like, think about... What's at stake? Now, the rule, that's why, you know, the SEC at Media Day said what? We're fine with doing our own thing because we just want to have the same rules.
1: Yeah.
2: Like, no one really cares what they are. Like, when I played, the rules sucked, but they were the same for everybody.
1: Yeah.
2: Now you get more, but they're not good enough, but they're the same for everybody. As long as they're the same and people follow them, then who actually cares?
1: Yeah, and
2: that's the challenge, but you don't necessarily get that.
1: So, that's the... Practice next week. Faison Brandon's at the top of the list. Freshman who could start. We're going to dive more into this coming up in the next hour, but he's one of a couple of quarterbacks. And, Eric, there are three offensive linemen on this list of eight players.
2: I hate that.
1: Three of the eight are offensive linemen.
2: Yeah, I don't like that for any of them. Now, it's okay.
1: We need to talk through that because I'm with you.
2: It's okay if that player, you know, ends up being a three and done first round draft pick and they're just the next freak.
1: But if you're a quarterback, I don't want you to answer this here because this is going to be a longer answer than we have time for right here. But I want you to think about this. You're a junior top tier quarterback in college football. And your coach that you trust and your offensive coordinator that you trust are telling you that this kid who went to prom 3 months ago is ready to be one of the five people that you trust your life with. What's that reaction? I want you to tell me that coming up in hour number two. Also in hour number two, we'll preview the Asa Barnes commitment later this week. Ryan Callahan will not join us this week. He is enjoying a well-deserved week off. We'll catch up with him again next week. And then is that Senate bill on college sports actually not dead? We'll tell you about that coming up a little later on as we're live at Ted Russell Ford on a Ted Russell Tuesday.
2: Hey.
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2: 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Another day, another loss for the Detroit Tigers. Three straight losses, now seven games under 500, and Tarik Skubal watch is in full effect. The Los Angeles Dodgers surely watching as the Tigers keep losing. I expect Skubal to be traded before next Monday's MLB trade deadline. I'm Nick Costos.
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7: We got 2 hours left and we're live here at Ted Russell Ford Kingston Pike on a Ted Russell Tuesday. The push for 30. Brian's about to tell you what Ted Russell Ford is looking to get done over here, and you'll also have to take a look at your cell phone because Susan has now sent over a Frosted Tips pick that I approve of. So the bet is on.
8: And magical.
7: Charlie's going to get me a hat off pick so she can mess with it, and Charlie can see if he is really willing to make this bet.
8: 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That's Kingston Pike, where we are today at the corner of Walker Springs, as well as Parkside Drive. Of course, Ted Russell Lincoln right next to us as well. Service department is popping today. Also, and you can check out the full selection online right now at TedRussellFord.net, where, let me see the latest update. There are, as of this moment, 410 vehicles in stock right now, and they're ready to find the perfect one for you here in the summer sales event at the super dealer, Ted Russell Ford. A 10 o'clock reset time. What's coming up over the next 2 hours here? Well, could a Senate bill on college sports be closer than we thought? Also, on three's list of true freshmen who could start week one of the 2026 college football season, Faison Brandon's on the list. That's no surprise. Three of the players that they profile here, almost half their list, are offensive linemen. Level of anxiety that gives quarterback Eric Ainge coming up here in just a few moments. No Ryan Callahan today. He's on vacation, so we will catch up with him again next week. But Tennessee looking to pick up another running back this week. We'll talk a little bit about that coming up in Ryan's normal slot around 10:30. We'll, of course, clean it up. All that and more over the next 2 hours. Oh, we go inside 100 days to college football. College football's rebound teams. Teams poised to have the biggest increase in victories this year.
7: Okay.
8: All right, so let's jump to this on three list of true freshmen that could make that could start week one of the 2026 college football season. There are on this list 8 players. 3 of them are offensive linemen. We'll go through the other players in just a moment. But let's start on the offensive linemen. Offensive tackle Jackson Cantwell, number one recruit in the 2026 cycle.
7: Yeah, I'll allow it so far.
8: He's at Miami. 6'8", 330-pound, is reported to make $2.5 million in year one. Washington offensive tackle Cody Green, top recruit in Washington's 2026 class, 6'6", 320-pound offensive tackle, was the number five tackle in the cycle. Flipped from Oregon to Washington during his recruitment. And then Georgia offensive lineman Zyke Helton. And this follows a year where the Bulldogs played two true freshmen, Juan Gaston and Dontrell Glover, on the offensive line. So it's not unprecedented for the Bulldogs. Helton's a little smaller, 6 foot, 2.5, 285 pounds.
7: Okay, my answer to this in general is no at center.
8: Let me reset the question that I asked you for anybody who's just joining us here at the top of the hour. I'm putting Eric Ainge in junior, senior year Eric Ainge for all of your hopes, dreams, aspirations of being a championship team and a personal future NFL draft pick at quarterback. Your coaches are telling you that one of the five primary protectors of you is a kid who went to prom 3 months ago.
7: My answer is not at center.
8: Okay.
7: And my second answer is hopefully guard, and they're big. And then I need to know how smart and tough they are. I don't need to know their height and weight. I actually don't. I don't need to know that he's 6'4", 310. I don't need to know that he can, but his lateral quick kick step, blah, blah, blah, blah, blah. Is he smart? Is he tough? And is he firm? Mm-hmm. Like, that's what I need to know. I don't need to know if he's going to be able to learn how to make a guy run the hump to get to me. I need to know if he's going to just straight bust protection. Is he going to whiff in the run game because he just got out of high school? And although he's going to be great, you know, you can run block guys with one arm when you're a five-star.
8: And these guys probably all went through spring practice. I didn't verify, but I would assume all three
7: just about all, everybody
8: went through
7: now.
8: Spring practice. Yeah, because everybody enrolls in January.
7: But, like, we watched that last year. I mean, David Sanders was good enough, healthy, mm-hmm. to play game one at tackle. And he came in not in too long and played really good.
8: Made a couple of freshman mistakes, and they were glaring because of when they occurred. But it also shows, like, how few freshman mistakes he made that you can point out.
7: But he made them because of his age. Like, yeah. That's, I think, where I come in and I go, I don't care how good you are.
8: Right.
7: Like, because of a lesser player is going to still get beat some. But if they don't just whiff and straight up bust, then you're in a better spot. And here's how many times have we watched Heupel put offensive linemen out there and we go, that guy's going back out again, or a fan that Twitter explodes. You know, why is Dane Davis playing again? Right? Every time we put him out, I felt bad for him. Every time we put him out there, why is he out there? We have to have someone better. Yes. We do. We don't have anyone that's going to block the right guy every single time, though. So coaches, old quarterbacks, put the guy out there that they know is at least going to get in the way of the right guy every single time and be able to share information that'll help the other guys next to him not block the wrong guy and not whiff and not bust. That, like, the price tag you put on the term hat for a hat and communicating, you three have those three, you two are comboing that guy to that guy, and that happening is better than putting a guy out there that might maul somebody, and you might have a great play. So, no, okay, you should have made 6 yards. You just made 20, gashed him, because your young stud just put some dude on his back. Now it's 1st and 10, and he's all hyped up, and he steps right when he should have stepped left, and you part the Red Sea, and the quarterback gets strip sacked before he can even hand the ball off, and they go score a touchdown. And the coach goes, take him out. Mm-hmm. We cannot win with that. So, like, I guess I hear true freshmen, and I go, not knowing anything about them, how smart are they? Because if you're a true freshman and they want to play you and there's other options, then you really are just that talented. You're that good.
9: Well, that's like if I'm Darian Mensah at Miami and they say, hey, you have a five-star freshman or just a true freshman on your offensive line, I think I'm going, okay, cool, sounds good. Because Mario Cristobal's the head coach, and all he's ever done his entire career is get excellent offensive line play out of his guys. He's been awesome at identifying talent, developing talent. You know, they just had a guy drafted in the first round, Francis Malagoa, who was starting as a true freshman. You know, that would make sense to me. But if I was Damon Williams at Washington and Jed Fish is talking about Cody Green, their offensive tackle, and the exact quote is, I'm expecting him to walk in here as a starter. I'm expecting him to come in here, be a similar player to John Mills and walk in and compete right away. I think maybe if I'm Damon Williams, I have another question or two. But it's all kind of just...
7: Depends on the player.
9: And yet it's all kind of an opportunity cost conversation, like what you're talking about. You know, obviously the part the Red Sea's strip sack is the most extreme example, but I think like any position group, and you kind of have to weigh the pros and cons of each side. You know, is it more valuable to your team to start a guy who might have four more really bad plays than the veteran if he's also going to have 15 more really good plays? Like, it's all kind of part of the conversation. But at Miami, I trust any offensive lineman they put out there.
7: Yeah, and these guys we're talking about, for the most part, like, are high four-star, five-stars that don't have bodies of true freshmen.
8: Mm-hmm.
7: And if you're like the come-in guy that's like Gabriel Osenda, he's a five-star freshman for Tennessee. If they told us today that he was going to start for us, I'd be worried. He was not recruited to play immediately. He was recruited to change his body a little bit and play with better pad leverage and learn a little bit, you know, of how to do it. We did not recruit him to come in here and start immediately.
8: Right.
7: So if he did, I'd go, whoa, yikes, why? So, like, if you, some of these guys you recruit, like when they recruited David Sanders, had he not had that, was it the shoulder, right? That was bugging him or something like that? He probably does start at tackle last year. Remember, they moved Perry from guard to tackle and went, hey, buddy, Annette, you got to do this now, which is a flex for him and how tough and smart he is.
8: Well, and you also, yeah, I mean, you lost Lance Hurd to Kentucky because he's a left tackle. And you're going to pay your now sophomore five-star to play left tackle. Said, you can play right tackle or you can move on. And he moved on and is playing left tackle for Kentucky. Good luck with that. We will come back. 865-656-9900. Who are the other freshmen on this list that you need to watch out for as we roll on this season?
7: You know what I would say real quick?
8: What's that?
7: I would say, if I have a freshman, you're telling me I got a freshman playing, do I have a freshman playing or do I get to have that freshman play? When Aaron Sears played guard as a true freshman, he was the best player we had. And he played with Respert, Munoz, I mean, all sorts of studs. He was the best one. But you know what he was? His name was Big Freaky. He was the best athlete I've ever seen. So, like, do I have to have him play or do I get to have him play? That's what I would want to know.
8: 865-656-9900. If you want to join us, the Eric Haines Show continues next.
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20: 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It reinforces the alignment, stability, and coordinated muscle activation that supports how your body moves, whether you're doing strenuous exercise or simply going about your daily life. This is according to Dana Santis, a strength and conditioning specialist. Even though you walk every day, Dana does say you can make small adjustments to immediately improve your walking mechanics. 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Allow your arms to swing naturally in coordination with your legs. 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I'm Dr. Sanjay Gupta, helping you live a better life.

0: Hope you're having a great morning here, listening to the Eric Cain Show on the Tri-Cities Sports Monster up there, right here on the Sports Animal, 991thesportsanimal.com. All right, Charlie, question for you.
1: What's up?
0: First off, I think we have a Frosted Tips bet, and I have confirmation that Gambuzas will provide it for us.
1: Perfect.
0: If we do this, Frank will bring in his boys.
1: When we do this.
0: What is your gut telling you are Frosted Tips and the Puka Shells? Puka Shells have to be worn for what, a month? Tips, you can do what you want with afterwards. If you, I mean, you ride them out or you shave your head or you get a haircut. I mean, it's.
1: I think tips at least for a week, necklace at least for a month.
0: Now, to get rid of the tips, though, you're going to have to go back and have them color your hair again.
1: Yeah, I mean, I wouldn't get rid of the tips. I'd just let.
0: But if I wanted a haircut or something, I can't just do it and then get rid of it the next day.
1: No.
0: I got to let it ride out.
1: Yeah, obviously.
0: I think we do. You know, at least a week or two of the frosted tips and puka shells the whole time the hair's frosted. Right? Is that fair?
1: That works.
0: What is your gut telling you on what the bet should be? Got to be football.
1: Yeah, I mean, I just think it'll naturally come to us throughout the course of the lead up to the season because I don't really have anything off the top of my head that. I know I need to bet on with Eric Ainge, but
0: I'm trying to think of the things that we battle on. Like I don't want to bet on BYU, but gosh, wouldn't it be fitting? BYU makes the playoff. We disagree on Texas some. I say they make the playoff. You say they don't.
1: I don't love my odds there
0: on Texas or BYU. I don't love it on BYU. We'll have to figure it out. We decided that the Frosted Tips bet will happen.
2: Okay.
0: It'll come to us what the bet is, but minimum, we're thinking 2 weeks for the tips and Puka Shell the whole time you have the Frosted Tips.
2: Okay.
0: The bet will come.
2: Confirmed. Sorry, I was talking to my service advisor.
0: You are next good. Door, right? You are good.
2: So we're here at Tedros Ford with the King Spike location on a Tedros Tuesday. We're getting the Explorer's oil changed. We're getting tires this afternoon.
0: Nice.
2: We're rolling with that. All right. Other freshmen on the on-three list of true freshmen that can make an impact this year. Maryland edge rusher Zion Elley, Michigan running back Savion Hyder, who was a Tennessee target for a long time. Number one prospect of the 2026 class, number one running back prospect of the 2026 class.
0: He's going to get to play, that's for sure.
2: I think from a body type standpoint, he probably provides college football a little bit of a preview of what DGG could bring to Tennessee next year. USC edge rusher Luke Waffle, and then a couple of quarterbacks. Faison Brandon at Tennessee, Jared Curtis at Vanderbilt. Curtis's situation is a little different in that he's battling with Blake Berluwitz, who has been somebody who has been in this system. I believe he followed from the New Mexico State system as well.
0: He's competing with a vet,
2: yes.
0: Not another guy who's never... who's only a little older and hadn't played at all.
2: Somebody who the coaches at Vanderbilt probably feel like would be fine to lead them through until Curtis is ready.
0: Curtis has to prove that he's not going to hurt their chance. It's like Charlie mentioned when we talked to O-lineman a minute ago. Can you prove that you can take care of the football and make the simple play and not try to hit a home run every time we call a pass play? As soon as you can figure that out as a young gunslinger, you immediately get better. And how well coached are you to do that? A punt is a good thing, Eric. You don't have to complete every ball we throw. A throwaway is a great play. You know, like learning those things. If Jared Curtis figures that out, if Faison Brandon figures that out, well, then you have two guys that look like future mock number one overall picks when they throw it and move around. Like, Berluwitz is not that. George McIntyre's not that. When you know, like, it's not a dig on either one of them. Mm-hmm. But when you look at them physically, watch the ball come out of their hand, watch them run around, Faison and Curtis look like they could be a number one pick someday. That also doesn't mean anything. Because I said the same thing about DJ Lagway. We've said the same thing about a bunch of guys. You know, the first time we saw Lenora Sellers play as a redshirt freshman, we all went, oh, gosh.
2: Well, walk me through this difference, because there are a lot of quarterbacks, there are a lot of players that when you start and you play for the first time, People don't have a lot of film on you. And it's the first time you're doing it all. There's kind of a beauty in what you don't know at times. But why is it such a big challenge for a young player that has played well to make the adjustments to continue to play well when the defense starts game planning for them versus for offense big picture?
0: I think the biggest thing that happens is the mindset of the quarterback.
2: Okay.
0: The defenses don't change. Like, cover two is cover two. You know, man free is man free. Cover two man is cover two man. You could disguise them and you could do all this, but like, it's quarterback's mindset of, I need to do this. I need to change this. We all remember Mark Sanchez and his New York Jets days. Mark got the Jets to two straight AFC championship games by, I mean, he had a couple bad games, but by not turning it over, making the simple play, running the football, and having the best defense in the league. When some of those defensive players could no longer be afforded, and we went and paid a couple wide receivers, and it shifted to, hey, now we're going to, you know, move. It's the same with Tom Brady.
2: Right.
0: Difference is Tom Brady was able to move to, hey, we're going to be an offensive team that's good enough on defense. When the Jets tried to do that, it's not Mark's fault. He's not Tom Brady. He was just a normal good quarterback.
2: Right.
0: Like, when you make that change in your own mind or in as a program to, hey, you know, instead of just handing it off, punting, playing defense, and trying to make some plays and trying to get out of here with a win, when we go, hey, now we're going to put the ball in your hand. You're getting older. You know, you've played five games. You've made these plays. When you start changing that, or the quarterback's doing it in his own mind, is when you need to hit the pause button, reset, and figure out still what they're good at. Like Cut always used to say, we get the chalk last, meaning they can do whatever they want. We've seen it before.
2: Right.
0: We've coached through it before. You know, all the plays are what the plays are. Yeah, sure, we can dial a few up in the dirt and get us a cheap one here and a cheap one there. That's fine. But that's not going to win the game. What's going to win the game is understanding what they're trying to do and taking care of the football and finding completions.
2: Right.
0: So how do we do that? So how do you manage that on a week-to-week basis with a Faison Brandon out there who lights up Furman and then, oh, my gosh, Georgia Tech can't stop the run game and he hits the deep ball and he's the player of the week because he threw three touchdowns, you know, in Atlanta. And then Kennesaw State comes and it's wreck shop again. And here we go. Faison Brandon is the next best thing that's ever happened when he's played three teams that haven't been able to stop the run and we're killing them on defense. And he's hit some open guys. Then you play Texas. The challenge is to not say, all right, now Faison, for you to win today, we have to change everything you've known in the first three games and we have to put more on you to get this done. That's the challenge. And that's on coaching and that's on the quarterback. What got me here? Keep doing that. You can make little changes. You know, as the game unfolds sometimes, yeah, you got to go figure it out a little bit, but that's what you have to do when you're managing a young quarterback. And you know, like I know people have a lot of opinions on Randy Sanders. Randy is the best young get a guy ready to play quarterback coach that I've maybe ever seen.
2: 865-656-9900 if you want to join us. When we return, here's some of your thoughts from the text box, as well as could a Senate bill on college sports be closer than we thought? They're trying to push this thing to the finish line because a votable a version that SEC and Big Ten schools would be behind would be an almost certain pass right now. Can they get it there? What are some of the details that have been worked out here in the last 24 hours? That's next. So we return to Ted Russell Ford on a Ted Russell Tuesday. 0% APR financing available, plus zero payments for up to 90 days, plus complimentary maintenance for 2 years, and $1,000 towards your down payment. 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So let's, or this Friday, excuse me. 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
8: A better life with Dr. Sanjay Gupta.
9: They say consistency is key, but sometimes you just got to switch it up. A new study out of Harvard School of Public Health found that varying your exercise routine could add years to your life. What exercise someone did didn't matter much. What did matter was that all the exercises together worked all the muscle groups in their body. Now, an added benefit to changing things up is it can help you push through the plateau effect. That's when your body gets so efficient at doing something that you actually stop getting better at it. And we know from previous research that specializing in any one sport at a young age can make someone actually more prone to injury. And as experts we talk to point out, even elite athletes switch up things with their workouts, making sure to target strength, cardio, flexibility, balance, and doing that every single week. I'm Dr. Sanjay Gupta, helping you live a better life.
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20: Scattered showers and storms for today, some of which could pack a punch, and highs will climb into the lower 90s, feeling like the triple digits. In the WVLT First Alert Weather Center, I'm meteorologist Sydney Sullivan.
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0: We got a whole nother segment before we get to clean it up, and I'm fired up for today's clean it up. We got bets going down. We got Fords to move. Good times, y'all. Good times.
1: Just had a moment from the 90s, thanks to the Food City commercial about supporting disabled veterans and Kyle Petty voicing the ad. And I asked, because Kyle Petty was my driver when I was a kid, because he drove the Mellow Yellow car. And what was cooler in the 90s than Mellow Yellow?
0: Nothing.
1: And then I said, have you ever seen the flow? We're talking about Charlie's flow. The Kyle Petty 90s hair flow, magical.
0: That is pure NASCAR.
1: So, Food City folks, I know you're listening. If you
0: want to promote this,
1: if you ever want to have Kyle Petty on,
0: Brian,
1: to promote that,
0: struggle
1: I will
0: to breathe.
1: Cancel whatever else we have on to talk to my favorite driver of the 90s. All right, 865-6569. Let's talk some football, though. Could a Senate bill on college sports be closer than we thought? So, there was a thought that this was dead, particularly with the clock ticking

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1: Ames Athletics Director, according to Yahoo Sports, discussions center on the rev share cap and finding a way to put this associated entities NIL, what Learfield's doing for schools with official school partners, and bringing effectively, you're going to cap NIL, big NIL, by combining it with your rev share for a $51 million cap on total roster spending across all your sports, with a guaranteed amount somewhere in the neighborhood of $5 million to be spent on women's sports.
2: Okay. That seems completely realistic. And if everybody's following it, then that just means there's a handful of players that aren't getting stupid money. They're getting ridiculous money.
1: Correct.
2: I don't have a problem with that. I already think some of them get paid too much.
1: Now, the problem with all of this is the SEC's and Big Ten's issues weren't with the how much we're spending on players, because though the SEC and Big Ten are leading the way in spending on players, they're fine with a cap if everybody's going to follow. They're fine with whatever rule if everybody's
2: following. Tell us we're only allowed to spend so much and we're fine with it.
1: They are also having to negotiate the parts where they wanted to tell the
2: pool the rights.
1: Yeah.
2: That ain't happening.
1: I agree.
2: Like, that's not happening. The NCAA will have their own thing, and the Big Ten and the SEC and other handful of teams that say, oh, no, we're big time. We need to be involved. Miami's going to go, we're not doing that. We're going to come play with y'all. And the super thing actually happens if they try to do that.
1: So the SEC asked for this that would allow schools to go above the rev share cap to retain their current athletes. Effectively, an NBA Larry Bird exemption to re-sign your own players. The problem is, they want that cap to be $25 million. Then, they want to close the high school loophole, which would prohibit institutions, conferences, or associated entities from giving high school athletes compensation before enrollment. No more high school NIL related to your college NIL, which I have no idea how you police that. Because if he just wants to give a high school kid money, who's to say they can't? If Ted Russell Ford wants to give a high school kid money to promote their products, that's their right. I don't think. Well,
2: the hard part is you're giving the high school player money knowing full well that Mr. Andy White has season tickets to the balls.
1: Mm-hmm.
2: That's where I think it gets weird. It's like, we're not just some random company giving a random high school. We're giving a 4 or 5 star prospect who's already talking about committing NIL because, yeah, sure, the school can't, but the donors can. Like, that's why that gets gray. And I don't blame them. It's greasy.
1: Then the other things that the SEC and Big Ten have asked for are scheduling authority, which means they would get to continue to schedule their own games, and it wouldn't be a pooled media rights situation where they would be forced into it.
2: They don't want to do that.
1: And finally, keep media rights voluntary. Make clear that participation in any pooled media rights entity is entirely voluntary, and prevent lawsuits to force schools to participate. The idea is, as Football Scoop points out in their story on it, this would mean the Big Ten and SEC would voluntarily decline to share their TV money with the other conferences. But, okay, in theory, and I've talked to some people in the SEC orbit about this. The SEC and the Big Ten are not opposed to the idea of the ACC and the Big 12 pooling their rights to make sure that there's maximum distribution on all those games. They have no problem with that. They have no problem with all of the group of five schools pooling their rights and selling it for one price that will almost assuredly be higher than what they're all getting individually. The SEC and the Big Ten are not sharing.
2: We're talking tax brackets right now is what we're doing. We're telling the billionaire that he has to give 50% of his money away because he has more because he's earned it.
1: And
2: I am against that. So I'm against telling the Big Ten and the SEC that because

0: because you're awesome and you make so much money because your stuff's better, you need to give it to these guys because we want them to be better and we want you to be worse. I fundamentally cannot agree with that.
1: It's not, see, but it's not even that. It's we've created this system where everybody can spend up to a number that schools outside the Big Ten and the SEC don't have. And I understand where they're coming from. I'm with you. The capitalist in me doesn't agree with it because the SEC and the Big Ten have put themselves in. And by the way, the Big Ten's TV package on its own is worth more than the SEC's.
0: Currently.
1: The total revenue is better for the SEC because of some things that they've been able to do from a sponsorship standpoint that are the Big Ten is more limited by. Basically, the SEC is making more money in total because their games are being viewed at a higher level and advertising packages are being sold across one partnership rather than the Big Ten getting incremental income from sponsorships that are split across four networks. The SEC, with ESPN being their primary marketing arm, they're getting a cut of every ad sold, where the Big Ten is getting a rights fee. So
0: the higher the marketing deal, the more money you get.
1: So the other side of it is,
0: bet on yourself.
1: The SEC doesn't want the media rights pooled because right now their media rights are not just media rights. They're media rights sponsorships and event sponsorships and the presenting sponsor of your football championship and your basketball championship. All of those things are tied together. So what ESPN is paying you for broadcasting the games and what they're paying you in total are two different numbers. They're two different pots of the pie or pieces of the pie. I'm not sure that the SEC knows how they would separate that out based on how the contracts are written. And I think that's a big concern.
0: Then you're talking about, in their minds, costing them even more money than this media, just the TV portion.
1: What are we allowed to sell? Because that's the other thing that is coming that isn't necessarily a part of the bill that they have a problem with, but is an easy extension is, okay, what else is pooled or what else can somebody argue is pooled? Is it a jersey patch sponsorship? Is it a apparel company sponsorship? See, there was one person in the industry was telling me that last week that the way some of these agreements are written, that if you get into a pooled situation where part of your rights are pooled, what's stopping somebody from taking the approach that the NFL took in the 90s, which is teams are no longer signing their own apparel deals with one of four approved vendors. We're taking it all and we're selling it all to Reebok. Remember when Reebok took over the NFL contract in the mid-2000s when it was Nike over here and Reebok over here and Adidas over here and Puma and whoever else? Once they pooled that, some teams, the Dallas Cowboys, made a lot less. And a lot of teams made a lot more. And it brought the NFL into the modern age of merchandising. But there's legitimate concern in the college sports space that pooled media rights, an extension of that is some pooled sponsorships. An extension of that is some money that is drastically more at some schools than others is going to be put into a pool. Now, that's not explicitly part of this, but there's a lot of people in the industry that feel like it's a half step away and one good argument or one good threat of a lawsuit away. So that's the other thing that the SEC and the Big Ten are standing in the way of. But if they can get around that part of it, I really think regardless of the stuff at the front end, if they could pull that TV and media rights thing out,
0: then we might get somewhere.
1: Then SEC schools will tell their senator, okay, we're all clear. And if that happens, you could get 75 to 80 senators that vote in favor of this tomorrow. And if that happens, it's passing. And the House isn't throwing back something that was passed 80-20. They're not.
0: Well, then let's get the thing that clearly has us all walking into the meeting room and saying, is anywhere else on this? And they go, nope, we're still here. And you go, well, have a great day. We'll talk to you later.
1: So we'll see if some of the SEC stipulations have caused other people to jump off. But that's where it is right now. We'll come back. We'll clean it up and wrap up this hour of the EA Show, coming to you live from Ted Russell Ford at the Kingston Pike location, the Eric Ains Show.
2: A better life with Dr. Sanjay Gupta.
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0: Time to clean it up here on the Eric Dane Show, and that's brought to you by Riverview Decks. Actually playing golf with the owner, Nate, on Thursday afternoon. 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It's actually changed our outdoor living life. No joke, it's not that, that's not a dramatic flair. RiverviewDecks.com. Want me to go first, guys?
1: You said this one's going to surprise us, so why not?
0: You know me and jerseys. Jersey patches, don't really care about much of any of that.
1: It's an odd pairing for us where you don't care at all and I have 500, literally.
0: So, the Buffalo Bills released their new uniform that they have created. And I even think that 90s clip art, remember the computers where you had the floppy disks and you played Oregon Trail? You could have created a better graphic for a uniform in 90s clip art than you could have with what they put out.
1: They're so, so bad. Somebody,
2: I like the helmet.
0: The helmet is a
2: and I like
0: C-.
2: The numbers. I like the numbers a decent bit. Don't love the shoulders.
0: The vibe of what it looks like they went, hey, we have a new stadium. And remember, we matter. We're popular too, and so we're going to do this crazy thing.
2: Oh, I think it's Buffalo nickel themed.
1: Yeah, it's a one-off because Buffalo is where they, nickel is a big part of their industry.
0: Cool. The jersey sucks.
1: Yeah, they're awful.
0: It can be for a good reason. Like, I actually know a lot of people that didn't like the Nike Smokey Gray last year.
1: Yeah.
0: Okay, the purpose behind it was awesome.
1: Yeah.
0: Remember, it was like the flight divisions. And
1: no,
0: the
1: it looked great for what it was. It doesn't look like Tennessee football, but it did exactly. The design understood the assignment of what you were trying to do.
0: Which is a cool idea. Yeah. Okay, and nickel's cool for Buffalo. Yeah. All these things are fine. The jersey is terrible. Clean it up.
1: When I evaluate how bad an alternate is, I also look at what are they wearing it instead of. And when you talk about the rest of Buffalo, they're shelving their throwback white uniform, which looks a lot like their regular white uniform, but that's another story.
0: Doesn't matter. This one is
1: so
0: a
1: this
0: fail.
1: Replaces a that, fail. And it's a huge. Okay, Josh Pastner. UNLV. He was trying to make a joke because Vegas is going to get an NBA franchise at some point. It's going to cost somebody like $3 billion. And he said, hey, buy us instead for $10 to $12 million. We'll put a winner on the court. And then he had to walk back his comments and issue an apology saying, I want to clarify my recent comments regarding support for UNLV men's basketball program. The Running Rebels are not for sale. And my reference to an owner was meant to highlight the level of resources, sponsorships, and support needed to compete in today's evolving college athletics landscape.
0: You're cleaning up the fact that he had to give the coined AI apology, right?
1: I understand what he was saying the first time.
0: He was trying to be like Dillingham at Arizona State.
2: Yeah, well, come on. They put out a social media graphic that was like, buy the team, and then that really upsets him. And that's kind of...
1: Yeah, the whole thing was dumb.
2: The reaction,
1: and now he's had
2: I think,
1: to
2: forced him. Yeah.
1: Yeah. Well, now he's had to apologize for it, because if you're going to say something like that, it has to be very, very well thought out and well done. And it was not.
0: Like, Dillingham's worked. He was like, I live here. I see this town. I know where I am. Come on, we got plenty of money here.
1: But Josh Pastner is exactly who he's been everywhere else, where he thinks punchable. He's the smartest person in the room, and instead he has a punchable face. That's Josh Pastner. Clean it up. Charlie?
2: My clean it up is going to go to LeBron James.
1: Oh, my.
0: Wow.
2: Did you see what he will be doing while playing for the Philadelphia 76ers?
1: Living in New York.
2: Yep. Per Brian Windhorst of ESPN, LeBron is officially set to commute daily from New York City to Philadelphia. I think personally, he should just live in Philly for the year and embrace being a part of the team and the culture and the fan base and everything else. But I guess that there are plenty of people that commute from New York City to Philly. It's really not that crazy, right? I mean,
0: it is if you're driving.
2: Trains and stuff, though, right? I mean, it's like an hour and a half.
0: LeBron getting on one of the electric trams?
2: Well, so this is what we're cleaning up. Via helicopter.
0: That's the only route that I was wondering. Is he going to helicopter?
2: LeBron James is going to get on a helicopter to commute daily from New York City to Philly. I mean, obviously, I understand it's not daily because sometimes you got to travel and sometimes you're out of town and sometimes you're not going to the facility. But in general,
0: and he'll probably have somewhere he's
2: probably
0: going to
2: take about like 100,
0: some flat or something,
2: 175 helicopter rides easily as part of this commute. Like, I get it. You have the money. It's easy to do, but it just seems ridiculous and irresponsible, and maybe even just like environmentally irresponsible to take a helicopter daily when you could just live in Philly. I understand Philly's Philly, but at the same time, LeBron's LeBron, a billionaire's a billionaire, and $1 billion can have you living real, real, real nice in Philly too.
0: Here's my question, and I don't know. Does his wife want to live in New York? And she said, "You can go play for Philly, but I'm not living there.
2: It sounds like his wife, and it sounds kind of like the family is just staying home, and he's just kind of going basketball mercenary.
0: I mean, that's common.
2: Yeah,
0: I mean, I get that. So then he just wants to live in New York. So then there is no excuse.
1: I'm just gonna tell you, I'm not. If you see me get on a helicopter, it's because I'm being medevaced somewhere. I'm not."
0: Yeah,
1: I'm not voluntarily riding a helicopter anywhere.
0: I wouldn't choose to do that. But LeBron knows that LeBron is so important, and LeBron needs to be the center of attention, and so LeBron's going to fly a helicopter, and that's another thing he gets to do is, you know, take his Louis bags and all his money and get on a helicopter and be important every day. Mm-mm. I agree. And I don't think people like Jaylen Brown and Tyrese, I don't think the players on the team are going to care one bit, but the fans probably are going to feel a little bit like, you're not even here, dude.
1: No, but you need to be there.
0: Yeah, you're on the team, man. Come on.
1: All right.
0: That's how we clean it up. Brought to you by RiverViewDecks.com.
1: 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Starts Florida, Alabama, or Georgia next.

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1: If I were to ask you what makes for a good night's sleep, you'd probably say a dark, quiet room, not too many things on your mind. But every night when you go to get some Z's, how often do you really think about the temperature in your bedroom? Temperature may be one of the most underappreciated factors in sleep. That's according to the Senior Vice President of Research and Scientific Affairs at the National Sleep Foundation. We often hear about lights and screens and stress, but even modest changes in temperature and airflow can influence both how quickly you fall asleep and how deeply you stay asleep. Most experts will recommend a room temperature of 60 to 67 degrees Fahrenheit. You might also experiment with your sheets and what you actually wear to bed. Play around a bit and see what improves your sleep. You might be delightfully surprised. I'm Dr. Sanjay Gupta, helping you live a better life.
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14: The New England Patriots might as well be chucking Pedialyte or using an IV. No Super Bowl hangover coming for the Patriots this season. And I know the schedule going to be way tougher this year than it was last year, but there's also no question the team on the field will be better this year than it was last year when New England went to the Super Bowl. I can't wait to see Drake May throw touchdown passes this year to A.J. Brown. I'm Nick Costos.
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18: It's Ted Russell Tuesday right here on the Eric Ainge Show. Hope you're having a great morning in the Tri-Cities listening to the Eric Ainge Show. Brian, don't let me forget.
19: Yeah?
18: I need dates that we have available in the month of August from you at some point in time. 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
19: All right, we're going to catch up with Andy or Nick coming up here in a little bit. 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
18: You know,
19: right here with Chad Ross Ford.
18: We just got the pleasure of hanging out with Buckeye Terry a little bit.
19: For a moment,
18: so, of course, we talked DGG.
19: Uh-huh.
18: We had a conversation, though, about what you were talking about with Congress.
19: Okay.
18: And the retention potential.
19: Okay.
18: So, like, you got a player on your team, and you want to be able to keep them. And
19: right.
18: Kind of like a franchise tag almost, right? Like, he's on our team, and he's not going to be available because we're going to pay him the going rate of blank, and so no one can have him.
19: Right.
18: Removes the thing that I actually, this is what I think is the worst thing in college athletics right now. If this alone got fixed, I think I'd be okay.
19: Mm-hmm.
18: Like, quarterback wants to make $6 million because someone wants to pay him. Who cares, actually?
19: Yeah.
18: The getting contacted during your season where you're supposed to be in a locker room, I don't care, male, female,
19: right,
18: the sport, you're in your room, in your locker room with your brothers and sisters, and you are going to try to win a championship, and in week six, or, you know, the midway point of your hoop season, your agent is calling you saying, hey, this team has an offer for you for next year, and you're currently making, you know, let's just use football numbers, $1 million.
19: Mm-hmm.
18: Their number's $3 million. That shopping of players, and agents are as much a part of that. It's not like it's just Texas Tech. Is bigger of the problem are agents reaching out to places saying, hey, you know, my guy might be on the market next year. And then they have these talks, and then they bring these numbers to these players while they're supposed to be playing. Like Jordan Ross being our defensive end, getting shopped around. And what happens? He ends up at LSU with a much bigger deal. That has to go away.
19: Now, part of the Protect College Sports Act would be a one-time transfer. And so that's part of it, which I think eliminates
18: some of it,
19: some, but not all of it, because you're talking one-time transfer. But.
18: Like Jordan Ross hadn't transferred. Yeah. He came here out of high school, five-star edge, only played here, could transfer anywhere, gets contacted in the middle of the year, ends up going somewhere else. You know, I don't know that we've seen this, but if we do, I think my head would explode. Player gets contacted, offer gets put on the table, but only if completely healthy. Player then in week seven, his hamstring gets tight, and his toe really hurts.
19: Yeah.
18: And here's the next thing you know, we haven't seen this player who we don't even know what's wrong with him, but he's on the injury report, and he's not playing the last 5 weeks, and as soon as the portal enters, he puts his name in, leaves, and goes and makes a ton more money. If that happened, I actually think my head would just explode.
19: All right, it's 11 o'clock on a Tuesday. Which means it's time to uncork a little Florida, Alabama, or Georgia. That's presented by Another locally owned, locally operated business. That's Hound Dogs right down the street from where we are here today on Kingston Pike.
18: HDKnoxville.com. They have a ton of new stuff. I mean, all brands, a lot of Adidas stuff, the backpacks, all the things. But they have a ton of new long sleeves with the hoods, short sleeves, polos, the fishing shirts, swim trunks, shorts for girls and guys. I mean, they have like the entire store is brand new. So if you haven't been there in a while, get to Hound Dogs.
19: Florida, Alabama, or other. Florida, Alabama, or other. Story number one. Man broke into woman's home at 6:30 a.m. to make a margarita.
18: Huh.
19: Man broke into woman's home at 6:30 a.m. to make a margarita. Did this happen in Florida, Alabama, or other?
18: I mean, margaritas are good. B&E's not. Didn't take anything else. Probably just replaced the...
19: He brought a six-pack of beer and left it.
18: So he did replace. Yeah. Kind of just a little tradesies. What do you think, Charlie? Margarita tradesies.
20: It's tradesies. You know, well, if he called tradesies. Minor B&E. I mean, it was National Tequila Day Friday. I'm going to say Florida.
18: I, too, am going to go Florida. But this is like a not a terrible guy.
20: He was just thirsty.
18: Shouldn't have done it.
19: Yeah, 30-year-old Jeffrey Barnabas broke into a home in Florida last Thursday at around 6:30 a.m. The woman woke up to her dogs barking. She grabbed a firearm and walked downstairs. That's when she saw Jeffrey. He was in her kitchen enjoying a margarita.
20: Oh,
19: he apologized. He apologized, ran out, jumped over her back fence. He actually lives down the street. Unclear why he broke in other than he was, you know, looking party. He brought a six-pack of beer with him, helped himself to the woman's vodka and tequila. He also left a cut lime in her kitchen. When police caught up with him, he claimed he'd been sleeping all morning, had no idea.
18: Weird.
20: You know what? I think this guy slept walk. Slept walked? Plural, yes. Slept walked. I think this guy slept walked. I believe him.
19: Sure. He was charged with burglary, petty theft.
20: If you had a neighbor that you liked... And this happened, what would you do?
19: Barking, she grabbed a firearm and walked downstairs. That's when she saw Jeffrey. He was in her kitchen enjoying a margarita.
20: Oh,
19: he apologized. He apologized, ran out, jumped over her back fence. He actually lives down the street. Unclear why he broke in other than he was, you know, looking party. He brought a six-pack of beer with him, helped himself to the woman's vodka and tequila. He also left a cut lime in her kitchen. When police caught up with him, he claimed he'd been sleeping all morning, had no idea.
18: Weird.
20: You know what? I think this guy slept walk. Slept walked? Plural, yes. Slept walked. I think this guy slept walked. I believe him.
19: Sure. He was charged with burglary, petty theft.
20: If you had a neighbor that you liked and this happened, what would you do?
18: I'd say, what was going on, bud?
19: Contact their family and make sure that they're, like, okay, because you're not okay. He was also charged with resisting arrest.
20: So we did it in his sleep, right? Oh, no, I sleep resisted.
19: Florida, Alabama, or other.
20: What is the law?
19: Man arrested for illegally importing livestock. Man arrested for illegally importing livestock.
20: Oh, that rules.
19: This is because the illegal import is because of you've heard about the screw worm outbreak where meat can't cross state lines. It has to be very carefully tracked to make sure it's not infected with screw worms. But he was arrested for illegally importing.
20: We talking equine, bovine? What are we talking here? Swine?
19: It says Texas livestock, so I would assume it's... Oh, sheep and goats. It was not beef.
20: Sheep and goats.
19: I would have been incorrect in assuming 24 sheep and goats from Texas into this state without the required health inspections.
20: Oh, so it was intrastate travel, not...
19: Correct. Overseas, yeah.
20: Yeah, I guess that does make... In my brain, I was thinking, like, how do you...
19: Smuggle
20: how would you ever...
19: Cross-border.
20: Yeah, like, smuggle a cow.
19: Or a goat or a sheep.
20: Texas into what state? I think Brian accidentally told us, then it's other.
19: Eric?
18: I'll also take other.
19: A Maitland, Florida man was arrested after bringing animals into the state from Texas, which is identified as a high-risk area.
18: He got far.
19: For Florida's New World screwworm import restrictions without health certifications. Roger Vega of Maitland was brought in 24 sheep and goats through the Georgia border, bypassing the agricultural inspection station. Vega's accused of entering the state with the animals after previously being denied entry for failing to provide veterinary inspection documentation required under Florida's New World screwworm emergency protections. Florida Department of Agriculture and Customer Service Office of Agricultural Law Enforcement, that's a lot, officers located Vega's vehicle and conducted a traffic stop during which he continued to fail to show valid certification. They seized the animals.
18: Healthy?
19: They're being held at the Pensacola Agricultural Inspection Station.
18: Okay. Cow's going to be all right.
0: Do they have the worms?
19: No cows. Oh. It doesn't say. They're still in quarantine. They were sheep and goats.
0: Does he get them back if they don't have the worms?
19: I don't think you get them out at all, but I don't know.
0: Well, that sucks.
18: Sounds pretty gross, to be honest.
19: When you try to import them, you get...
18: in trouble.
19: They just seize them. So,
18: but then where they go?
19: I don't know.
18: To the chop house?
19: I don't know. You can't ride home on a bowl of goat, so who knows? But
18: maybe there's like a nursery for all these seized animals, and just takes care of them. Charlie, you could get into that.
0: Is there a livestock prison somewhere?
19: And then she cuts them up for mutton chops. I mean, it's fine.
18: Charlie's got room for goats in his backyard.
0: No.
19: I'll tell you what.
0: I do not.
18: He said no.
0: I planted like 7 trees, and I did not have room for those. Can't have goats, too.
19: There's some people in our neighborhood that are ready to cook up and eat some geese because, spoiler, 2 adult geese that have 4 cute little eggs that become 4 little cute baby geese become 6 adult geese that poop everywhere pretty quickly.
0: Permission to take this somewhere else.
19: Yeah.
0: Did you see what happened in Alabama?
18: No.
0: That's very vague as it relates to geese.
19: No.
0: There was a neighborhood in, I believe it was Huntsville, that was so overrun by geese that they elected to have a mass goose killing. Like, they voted collectively as an HOA, and they came together as, like, a local government and decided to do a mass killing of all the geese in their neighborhood.
18: Stay inside.
0: And
18: we're about to kill some geese.
0: And they got, like, legal permission to do so, but then it turned into this massive controversy, and people showing up from all over the country being like, hey, you guys can't just slaughter a bunch of geese.
19: Well, you can.
0: Very interesting. I have a buddy that just lived in that neighborhood that had no idea any of it was going on because he had been out of town for work for like 3 straight weeks. And then he just showed up to a giant goose protest. But very funny story. You should check it out.
19: Myself and another resident that golfed a lot tried to warn people months ago that, you know, if you embrace these geese, we're going to have a poop problem.
18: They're cute.
19: Well, now everybody's starting to get on board with the, hey, there's goose poop literally everywhere.
18: Have you guys ever had a swan experience? Big white swan?
19: They're related to geese, so no. But yes,
18: Susan, TD, and Fallon and one of her buddies were up in the mountains, and we did this little hike around this pond. And there was giant swan. It's bigger than the chair. Mm-hmm. And it, I thought, was going to kill us.
19: Yeah, they're mean. They're
18: It was a
19: They're
18: beautiful
19: like
18: animal,
19: yeah.
18: Beautiful animal that we literally were like picking up baby TD like a football, and we're like running, and it's like flapping his wings, keeping us away from the pond. Like, you can have the fish, dude.
19: Beautiful people are dangerous, yeah. Too, just like geese.
18: I was terrified of that.
0: There are only 3 evil animals that truly exist, deer, geese, and hornets.
18: Rhinos. No.
0: No.
19: Swans.
18: Rhinos.
0: No.
18: Dude, come on.
0: No.
19: Swans or geese with a better PR firm.
18: Spiders are mainly the only thing that are actually...
0: Spiders are really good for you.
19: Florida, Alabama, or other.
18: Until your leg falls off.
19: Woman arrested for bringing home stolen bacon. Woman arrested for bringing home stolen bacon.
18: Can we get
0: Bring
18: more
0: it home
18: info?
0: Bacon, baby.
19: She was arrested for stealing bacon and vodka from grocery stores and really loaded up. like
18: a lot of bacon.
19: A lot of bacon and a lot of
18: bacon. She likes her clear and she likes her pork.
19: Yeah. Together.
20: Those aren't flavors that complement each other from a profile standpoint too well.
19: I couldn't tell you.
18: Well, I'll tell you this. This is Florida.
19: Bacon pairs with everything. So this is Florida?
18: Yeah.
19: Charlie?
20: I forget, was other an option?
19: Yes.
18: Yes, but it's
19: Florida, not. Alabama, or other, and we've had two Floridas.
20: Okay, well, you know the bacon capital of the U.S. is in Minnesota, right?
19: Is it?
20: It's got to be Minnesota. Give me other.
19: 39-year-old woman in California named Shanae Watkins was arrested last month for stealing bacon and vodka from grocery stores. She really loaded up. One store caught her hiding at least 14 packages of Oscar Mayer thick-cut bacon and six handles of Tito's vodka in her bag. She can buy vodka at the grocery store in California. She wasn't planning on paying for those. She went through the self-checkout line and paid for a few unrelated items, but her card was declined. Staff approached her, saw the bacon and vodka, and she picked them up and ran off. She then drove to another grocery store and tried to steal five more packages of bacon, six more bottles of vodka, and five reusable bags. Because, you know, in California, they don't have plastic bags. Store caught her, called police. She was arrested, charged with theft and possession of stolen property. She was then booked into jail, where presumably she will not be consuming bacon or vodka.
18: Not thick cut.
19: And that's how we play. Florida, Alabama, Georgia.
18: If you haven't, by Hound Dogs. If you haven't been to Hound Dogs in the last, I don't know, 3 days, then you haven't seen the entire store. They are stocked up and ready with football right around the corner. For the hot weather, for the cold weather, they got it all right there at Hound Dogs.
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1: A better life with Dr. Sanjay Gupta.
21: How often do you stop to wonder whether you should share something that's revealing? Maybe even embarrassing, with a partner, a friend, or even your boss. In her new book called Revealing, The Underrated Power of Oversharing, behavioral scientist Leslie John says doing just that can help you deepen relationships that are vital to your life. We need people to trust us in order to get things like love, friendship, and career success. That's what she told us. When you make yourself vulnerable by revealing something sensitive, it does make other people trust you. In turn, when you ask someone to reveal something about themselves, showing that interest will generally lead someone to like you more. Why? Because people like to be asked about themselves, she says. It also signals that they are discriminating and choosy, but in a good way. I'm Dr. Sanjay Gupta, helping you live a better life.
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1: Inside 100 days to college football, rebound teams. Squads poised to improve their win totals by the most in 2026. Eric Ainge, the folks at CBS Sports have Florida atop this list.
0: Their record last year was 4-8.
1: Yes. FanDuel has them at 7.5 as their over-under. They returned 9 starters from last season, lost 7 players to the draft. They lost 7 players of a 4-8 team to the draft. Running back Jaden Baugh, edge rusher Jaden Woods are among
0: really
1: the key
0: good.
1: Pieces back.
0: Both really good players. Can Philo, well, Philo will be better than Lagway was last year.
1: Probably.
2: Maybe.
0: Surely. Right?
2: Maybe. I mean, I guess he'll maybe make less mistakes, but so also have a lower ceiling, I guess. I don't know. The offense will just be general or different in general. I mean, if you want to point to the positives, they bring back a very, very good running back, top receiver. And they went and hired Buster Faulkner as their offensive coordinator, who is a huge reason for Georgia Tech's offensive success the last couple of years. So I love that coordinator hire. But they also are replacing a ton on that offensive line. Like 2 NFL guys, Jake Slaughter, Austin Barber. They also didn't necessarily kill it in the transfer portal. Their two-year ranking over the or last two-year ranking in the transfer portal is last in the SEC on average. So I could see them getting, they're obviously going to be better than 4-8, but I don't know how much of a turnaround you're going to see.
0: I think you could see them get around 6 or 7. I could see 7-5.
1: All right. Next on the list, they have Arkansas going from 2 to the FanDuel win total of 4.5. But a 2.5 to 3 game improvement would be one of the larger turnarounds in college football.
0: Yeah.
1: But
0: still not good.
1: Sure.
0: Right? Do they have any teams that were like 6-6 or 7-5 on the list that they think could be like playoff teams? That would be an interesting one. Anything like that jump off the page for you, Charlie? You're going to say Oklahoma State. You probably have them one, wouldn't you? Because didn't they win like 1 or 2 last year?
2: I think they were 2-10 and did not beat an FBS team, if I remember correctly.

0: I think that they're going to be in playoff contention come November at least.
1: Well, then that has to be your pick for a team to make a huge turnaround.
0: Yeah, I think Rich Rod and West Virginia, they went 4-8 last year, but they were close in a lot of games. They blew it pretty bad against like three different opponents. I think they've built a pretty good roster. I don't know if you're going to get that second year coach jump because they've got like 85 new players, but they've really upgraded the line of scrimmage, and I think they're going to have one of the more fun run games in the country.
2: South Carolina also on this list. Looking at some Tennessee opponents, obviously Florida's not there, but South Carolina is on the list. Last year they won four. Their FanDuel win total, also 6.5.
1: I see them being around that. That's around where I see them being. Like, if you take six, you're right. If you take seven, you're right. One of the two.
0: I think they'll
1: be a bowl game.
0: Feel like a 6-6 or 7-5 team, but maybe still finish below that just because nine SEC games, like somebody's got to lose out there.
1: Fair. And then they have to play Clemson at the end.
0: But like 6-6.
1: How good that's going to be.
0: That feels right.
1: Yeah.
2: All right. Elsewhere, we're going outside of the SEC here. UCLA, people will probably still hate watch on to some extent. Three wins last year. Their FanDuel win total is 6.5.
1: I'd have to pull up their schedule, but I think that sounds about right.
2: And then,
1: they also did some of the that where like you watched them play and you went, you know what, they're doing okay today.
2: Yeah,
1: you know, better coach.
2: Virginia Tech is on this list. I think everybody probably agrees that James Franklin will get a lot more out of them than they got last year. The one that has me intrigued here is Oklahoma State.
1: Yeah.
2: They won their opener last year and lost the rest of the game.
1: So they were 1-11.
2: Their win total is 6.5.
1: Charlie has
0: hammer
1: their win total.
0: Hammer it. Over and over and over again. Bet all the amount of money that they will possibly let you bet on that. Like I would go to every sports book and max bet over 6.5 responsibly, of course.
1: And if you didn't feel responsible, you'd call 1-800-889-9789.
0: Yeah, be responsible. Still remember it.
1: Be responsible.
2: We will come back 865-656-9900 if you want to weigh in with us.
1: I have one for you guys.
2: Okay.
0: You turnaround team. Quick? Rebound yep. team.
1: No, but mine's different.
0: Okay.
1: Mine is a team that's going backwards. Who last year had a great record that you think is minimum two games worse this year? Alabama went 11-4, and I think Alabama is going to be at best 9-3 this year. That's a two game swing.
0: Texas A&M
1: in the
0: for
1: wrong
0: me.
1: Direction. Yep.
0: Like okay. I think
1: Charlie says A&M.
0: I think they go from 11-1 to like 8-4.
2: The easy answer is here, Ole Miss. Eric's been looking into my notes for tomorrow, though, because that's what we're going to do tomorrow. But that's okay. Well, we just did it.
1: Oh no, we didn't do it. There's a bunch of these. If you say two games is a big swing,
2: it is,
1: either way, which I think it is. Yeah. I mean, think of the vibe difference with a 10-2 Vols team and an 8-4 Vols team. Just two games is huge. I probably have 10 more of those that I think are going the wrong way.
2: Matt on the text line sent me a link to something called the Goosinator, which humanely suggests to geese that they need to move on.
1: Really?
0: Mm-hmm. Oh, I know what that is. Yeah, it's like, pretty sure it's...
2: It looks mean, and it's great. It's
0: oh, maybe I'm. That's not what I'm thinking of, because I'm thinking of the company that brings the dogs out there.
2: No, Goosinator, he sent it to me. It's in the text box. You can see it. We'll come back. 865-656-9900. More of the Eric Haines Show straight ahead.
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8: A better life with Dr. Sanjay Gupta. There are lots of things you can measure to get an idea of how healthy you are at any given moment. Temperature, heart rate, blood pressure, just to name a few. But how about how healthy you will be and how long you're likely to live? According to a new study out of the University at Buffalo, two simple strength tests are pretty accurate at predicting longevity in older women. One is hand grip strength, and the other is how quickly people can stand up from a seated position without using their arms. By the way, I remember interviewing former President Jimmy Carter when he was quite old and being really impressed how he just popped out of the chair without using his arms. Not a lot of older people can actually do that. But I think the message here is that maintaining strength as you age is going to help you perform everyday activities, but also help you avoid injury and stay independent. I'm Dr. Sanjay Gupta, helping you live a better life.
9: 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Tyler Ivins from Tyler and Will Afternoons. 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Tyler and Will 991 on the Facebook, on the Twitters, on the Instas. 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
1: Scattered showers and storms for today, some of which could pack a punch, and highs will climb into the lower 90s, feeling like the triple digits. In the WVLT First Alert Weather Center, I'm meteorologist Sydney Sullivan.
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5: 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Hey,

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1: You know, like, we're not a huge, like, big bruising group. You know, from Perlotti at 214 to Carter at 235, 240, and everyone else somewhere in between. But we are lightning fast at linebacker. So I would love, I'm clamoring for a package, kind of like Spurrier used to do with the Spur package, where we have Perlotti, Spillman, Campbell, and Carter. And some of that can be interchangeable, but they're all out there at the same time, prowling around, walking around. You can call them a spinner. You can call them a prowler. You can call them whatever you want. Go with a couple of D tackles out there or defensive ends on a pass down and put them all out there and walk them around. And one time bring everybody and the other time show like you're bringing everybody and drop them all out into coverage and have that package. Because we're going to have really good players standing on the sideline if we only ever just play base nickel. So, a ton of depth. Super excited about that group. Appreciate you calling, man.
2: Yeah, I mean, we did it a few weeks ago when CBS put together their ultimate college football team, looking at the best position group in the deepest position groups across the country. They led with Tennessee's linebackers. I mean, that's, you have kind of an embarrassment of riches there that coaches are going to have to figure out what they want to do to try to get some of those guys on the field, because I think you're better at, you're better enough at linebacker that you can figure out a way to get some of those guys on the field as a rushing defensive end or as an extra, playing a hybrid role as an extra defensive back against certain looks when those matchups would not
1: now
2: put you out.
1: It is important. Like, the depth is the conversation. It's not the ceiling of an individual player. There is no Gerard
2: right.
1: Mayo. There is
2: right.
1: no Kevin Burnett, Kevin Simon. There is no, obviously, you can go to the 90s and just list everyone that played. We don't have that, those first round. Like, there's no one out there in this season anyway that's playing as a first round pick. I don't think that happens. But no matter what happens with the group, the people you're putting out there are starting SEC caliber players. That's rare. You know, normally you have like, you know, you have one guy that's really, really good and the other guy's pretty good too. Or you have one guy that's a stud and the other guy's a stud. But after that, you know, if one of them gets hurt or something, the guy's coming in. Yeah, well, I don't know. And in an era where it's hard to have depth and keep guys on campus, the fact that they've been able to put together this 2026 linebacker room is very impressive. And Josh Heupel and Jim Knowles, mainly Heupel, he'd been here, but Heupel and Knowles deserve credit for that.
2: Let's get a couple from the text box before we pause for the final time today. Bob says Indiana's going to take a step back to 8-4. We're going to get into these fall-offs a little more tomorrow, but it's a pretty bold one, but I don't necessarily disagree. And Chase has the right answer. It's Vanderbilt. Vanderbilt's 10-2 last year. There's not a scenario where they go 10-2 this year, in my opinion.
1: There's a lot. So, like, we can't have eight teams in the SEC. Let's include Vandy because they also went 10-2.
2: They did.
1: So let's include Vandy. That'd be nine teams that, I guess, based on what they did last year and what they're bringing in, say, why not us this year? There's only going to be three, max four. Probably three, max four teams that make it of the nine. So that means there's going to be five disappointed teams. Five teams that are 9-3 at best. At best. And I don't even know if the math works for that to happen. So, like, there's going to be some 7-5, some 8-4s, some maybe worses out of this. I'm excited for that tomorrow.
2: All right, 865-656-9900. If you want to get a comment in on the way out, we'll come back. We're going to talk to Nick White and find out what we learned today. Coming up next, live from Ted Russell Ford, Ted Russell Tuesday on 99.1 The Sports Animal and AM640 The Sports Monster.
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5: 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In her new book called Revealing, The Underrated Power of Oversharing, behavioral scientist Leslie John says doing just that can help you deepen relationships that are

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1: Talk to Nick White here in just a second. 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Sweet Peas still smoking after 20 years. Nick White, smoking right here at Ted Russell Ford because it's the drive for 30. You need to move 30 brand new Fords before the end of the month, and great incentives and a great time to do that right here at the Super Dealer.
2: Yeah, of course. 0% available, rates as high on F-150s. I say high on purpose, as 3.9 for 84 months. So a lot of good savings going on, not only on the price of the vehicle, which, you know, I don't talk about much, but also on the interest rates. Everything's going good, and I think 30, that objective, might actually need to be pushed a little bit because we're going to have a big last 5 days.
1: I love to hear that. I was telling the story earlier when Kelly and I bought the Explorer, we came in to see you actually looking at a pre-owned vehicle. But the 0% is what made the difference and put a brand new Explorer in our driveway rather than that, because the savings were remarkable.
2: Yeah, and, you know, actually going a little bit more into that, we've got these program cars where the new inventory gets floated into the service department for service loaners for, our customers getting some bigger work done on their vehicles. And, that's one of the Explorers that we had available when you came and took a look at it. And that's just, those are great deals, and you get the factory incentives along with it. So the vehicle's never been titled or registered before. So we're pretty much selling it as a used vehicle with new incentives.
1: Eric Ainge's clean it up earlier. Eric, you want to tell noted Buffalo Bills fan Nick White what it is and get his thoughts.
0: I don't care about uniforms, but these are not good.
2: They're atrocious. All the fans want is a red helmet with a blue jersey and white pants. And I get it. You know, they call it, it's Nickel City, just like we're I can't even come to me right now, but I get where they're trying to come from, but it looks like a really bad Chinese knockoff jersey that you would get off of like one of those websites. You're like, oh, well, this NFL jersey is $13. Why would I pay $80 for the real one? And they're pretty atrocious. And unfortunately, we're wearing them twice this year at home. Ooh. So I don't know how that got worked out, but whatever.
1: Nick, you won't have anybody turn their nose up like that, though, here. Ted Russell Ford, Kingston Pike, also the Parkside Drive location. You have the commercial vehicle superstore at the Parkside location right here at Kingston Pike. Customer service makes a difference, though. I have the Explorer in here. We're getting an oil change this morning and tires a little bit later when they come in. But that's the kind of relationship you want. Starts when people either check out the website for the first time or come in the door for the first time, and continues on to service, additional vehicles, and forming that long-term relationship.
2: Yeah, and, you know, back to the service center, we've gotten to see a lot of the Ford Mavericks come in. And, you know, Ford came out with an all-wheel drive option in the hybrid, which was a big deal because whenever they first came out, that wasn't a thing. And with these companies, you know, there's a lot of big companies in Knoxville that are using those as everyday vehicles. And they come into the service department, and they got 200,000+ miles on them, and the truck's only 3 or 4 years old. And they're holding up great compared to the value. So the Ford Maverick's been, you know, a huge add-on to our sales floor with a product. But not only that, you know, I speak on service all the time. The Kingston Pike location, it looks like a Chick-fil-A drive-through at 7:30 in the morning, people coming in to get their car serviced and want to do it first thing in the morning, and we're able to get those people in and out. We don't want to keep you there, you know, more than we have to. And it's the same thing with the sales department. I've heard some horror stories about going to a dealership and, you know, people spending 6 to 8 hours there. You don't have to worry about that with us. We're going to make sure and take care of you and treat you right. And I always talk about the salespeople as well. They're factory trained, certified, and they're there to help you after the sale. And the employee retention at Ted Russell is always great as well. So you know that whenever you purchase a vehicle from someone or get a car service from someone, that person is going to be back there whenever you come back for the third, seventh, 12th time.
1: Now, I know we'll talk to you again before football kicks off here in a few weeks, but you can ever get that itch with training camp about to kick off for teams? Give you either the itch or the nerves of having to get out and report there for the start of training camp?
2: Yeah, it's both, you know, college and NFL. There's a lot of uncertainty on my side with college. I just can't seem to keep up with the, you know, news and what's going on. So as you guys were talking about earlier, you know, people can talk to people with week six trying to make the college football playoffs. And I don't agree that that's right. And it's always something up in the air, but yeah, I'm definitely ready. This is what the worst 2 months of the year. There's a minimal sports on. So, yeah. I'm ready to get back to, even I've got the itch for preseason football, but not only that, I'm sure you guys have NFL fantasy football leagues, and there's three that I've been a part of for many years, and the group text just got fired up, so it's almost here. We're almost to football season, and first up, Georgia Tech, and feeling good about that one. I'm excited to hear about the quarterback battle as well. I've been keeping up with that a little bit.
1: Group texts are popping. Hall of Fame games coming up next week.
0: All the NFL teams are there in camp. Colleges will be there before we know it.
1: It's our rolling. Great time to come in, get that vehicle for your tailgate to open up on a literal tailgate here at the Super Dealer Tedros Ford. Nick, always appreciate it, and talk to you again very soon.
0: Thanks, dude.
2: Of course, guys. Thanks for being there. We'll talk to you soon.
1: Glad to be here, and that is Nick White joining us. Tedros Ford, Super Dealer right here. Find out what we learned today. Go chill with Charlie. Charlie, what do you have for us today?
3: Yeah, glad that you asked. Forgot to say that yesterday and we lost. I don't think that's coincidence. So just again, need to make it very clear that I am super duper glad that you asked. With that being said, though.
0: How are we winning today?
3: We are betting on the Arizona Diamondbacks. That's how we're winning today. An important one for the wild card race. A couple of 55 and 52 teams with the Diamondbacks and Pirates. Pirates going with Bubba Chandler, 23-year-old, who has good stuff and has had some good games at times, but just consistency hasn't been there. Coming off of a game against the Yankees, actually, where he only gave up two hits. To me, that signals, hey, law of averages, he's about to have another bad outing rather than the start of something good. So I like the pitching matchup here. It's Brandon Fatt going for the Diamondbacks. He's been good lately. He's got a 5-1 record. Good value on Arizona as the road team in this one. Diamondbacks money line. That is how we chum. It's at +103.
1: All right, what did we learn today?
0: Well, we learned that some of the true freshmen poised to start, 2 5-star true freshman quarterbacks in the Southeastern Conference, based on Brandon and Jared Curtis, getting a lot of attention there. Different competition situations, but both look the part when they throw the ball, that it's hard for fans and coaches and people to watch someone do that and think, how do I not get that ready to play? It's hard. You still got to go out there and you got to perform, and that's part of it for both Faison and Jared. You got to go win the job. We talked about offensive linemen. True freshman offensive linemen. There's a ton of examples of guys that have done it, and my gosh, they were ready to do it. Mm-hmm. And there's more examples of guys that are forced to play that aren't ready, or it doesn't go so well. So are we talking about a can't-miss prospect, or are we talking about the cupboard is bare?
1: You're doing a little get-to versus have-to.
0: Yeah. Do I have to play the guy, or do I just get to play this guy because he's this good? We'll see. There's a bunch of them that do it every year.
1: Those are the challenges, and so that's
0: really no matter. Well. Here's what really matters. Let's say you have to play a freshman, and he's good enough to play. Mm-hmm. But he's the best you got, you know, whether he's a future first-rounder or not. What you have to make sure is that he's playing next to people. If he's a tackle, that means a guard and a tight end. You have to make sure that there is not double young communication happening. Because when you play teams that move and stunt and twist and do the Georgia shift late and do all that, and you already talk, and then the quarterback's about to clap, and then something else happens, and you have to say, so offensive line, it's all just code words. You know, it's kind of like getting signals from the side. But, you know, you were saying double, and now you're saying crap, swap, you know, scoop, scoop, scoop. And then they have to be able to do it. So if you have two young guys that just said, hey, double, and they don't know that the line just shifted to an underfront, no longer a double, right? Now you got to help tackle. If you can't code, if that guard can't, or center to the guard can't tell him, hey, you're now helping the tackle with a one word in 1 second, someone comes free and the play sucks. So if you have to play a true freshman, you just got to have smart dudes around them.
1: Get Up is having a discussion this morning on the story we talked about yesterday with John Summerall's wife talking about him needing pedicures. And it's a crime here because Dan Orlovsky said, quote, I'm completely against pedicures for dudes. You're a dude. You're not supposed to get pedicures, unquote. Not bringing in normal Get Up contributor Rex Ryan for this discussion is just criminal. I would love to hear his thoughts, particularly in that.
0: I probably need one. Look at this. Look at all this dead skin on my feet.
1: And Jeremy Pruitt has hired a new assistant coach at the high school where he's coaching.
0: Oh, that's cool.
1: Rush Probst. They're getting the band back together from 2 days.
3: What high school is he at again? It's not Hoover, is it?
1: No, they're... Let's see.
0: Hoover was the one back in the day.
3: Well, that's what I'm saying. I just know that Catholic's going to play Hoover this year, and I was hoping maybe I'd get to see some Probst and Pruitt. But
1: no, no. No, they are at a Plainview High School in the state of Alabama.
0: That's how it's done right there, boys.
1: Wonder if Rush taught Jeremy what
3: they're going to be dominant. I mean, that's going to be a really good coach football team. Well coached.
1: Big thanks to Ted Russell Board for having us out here on a Ted Russell Tuesday 000. Check him out online, TedRussellFord.net. Thank you, Chris Menard. Thanks, Charlie. We'll see you tomorrow. Josh and Swain coming up next.
0: Let's go. Angel, you're
4: beautiful. A better life with Dr. Sanjay Gupta.
5: There are lots of things you can measure to get an idea of how healthy you are at any given moment. Temperature, heart rate, blood pressure, just to name a few. But how about how healthy you will be and how long you're likely to live? According to a new study out of the University at Buffalo, two simple strength tests are pretty accurate at predicting longevity in older women. One is hand grip strength, and the other is how quickly people can stand up from a seated position without using their arms. By the way, I remember interviewing former President Jimmy Carter when he was quite old and being really impressed how he just popped out of the chair without using his arms. Not a lot of older people can actually do that. But I think the message here is that maintaining strength as you age is going to help you perform everyday activities, but also help you avoid injury and stay independent. I'm Dr. Sanjay Gupta, helping you live a better life.
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20: 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If I were Tampa Bay Buccaneers general manager Jason Light and head coach Todd Bowles, I would just keep Vea. 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

0: Tuesday afternoon. Welcome in to Josh and Swain. Thank you for being with us today. We are very excited to be with you for the next 3 hours. It is another beautiful day in East Tennessee. Jason Swain is here. He's a VFL and former Tennessee wide receiver. I'm Josh Ward, and we invite you to be part of the show today. You can call or text 865-656-9900. If you would like to talk Tennessee football, some SEC, some college football, we'll cover it all on today's show. We are 8 days from Tennessee opening fall camp. 39 days, Swain. Less than 40 days now until Tennessee will open the college football season against Furman.
1: Good afternoon, Joshua.
0: How are you?
1: I'm great, man. I'm great. I am paying close attention to the blue blood football programs around the country to see who's going to put a sponsorship patch on their uniform after Ohio State made the plunge, announcing that yesterday, their partnership with a very famous bank.
0: Yep.
1: And they have been the biggest program to have done this, now that we saw LSU do it, you know, a couple months ago. Ohio State has now dove into those waters. So eyes are on the Alabamas and the Penn States and the Notre Dames of the world, the Florida, Tennessee, Georgia, USC, all these programs with rich history, Oklahoma, Texas. Who's going to be the next one after Ohio State? Because Ohio State, they have great, rich history as well, too. Now, it ain't going to help y'all get DGG. I can tell you that much, baby. You can sign 5 sponsorships and put 5 patches on your jersey. DGG is a vol, but it's bringing in $17 million per year for Ohio State. So who's going to be the next blue blood program that makes the move? That's the question.
0: $17 million a year is a lot of money.
1: It's a lot of money, Josh. It's a lot of money. A lot of money.
0: Mm-hmm. I mean, that's close to a basketball roster. Like, just to put in perspective, that's a third of a football roster, maybe, at least for this year.
1: Yeah, by 2 years or next year, maybe a third, yeah. Mm-hmm.
0: I tried to look. Was there ever a report on what LSU is getting? It had a jersey patch deal. They signed the deal, I think, in anticipation of rules allowing it. I did not find what LSU has. The money for Ohio State's patch is significantly greater than what each Big 12 school will get in the monster deal. That's why
1: I'm sorry.
0: It seemed like a monster deal for the drink company.
1: It's a monster deal for the drink company.
0: The coverage they're going to get. So, yeah, it's a big payday for Ohio State. They are one of the nation's leaders in revenue, and they just found another $17 million a year. The patch will go across the board with all their different sports, but, of course, football is driving how they're able to command that kind of money. It's a deal with J.P. Morgan Chase. So there'll be a Chase patch that we've seen on all the jerseys for Ohio State this upcoming season.
1: Trying to get a number for what LSU is getting.
0: Mm-hmm. Buckeye Dad's already texted, said drop the DGG stuff.
1: Oh, you telling me to drop it? Have you looked online lately? Have you looked online to your little brothers and sisters? Your Ohio State brothers and sisters? Tell them to drop it.
0: Yeah, that's still ongoing there.
1: It's still going, man. It's still going strong. But I can't wait to drop it.
0: Yeah, by the way,
1: we are how many hours away from Asa Barnes' commitment tomorrow? Have you worked in your countdown for that one?
0: What time is he going tomorrow? He's the running back who will make his announcement. We're looking at 5 p.m. Okay. Yeah, so we're just under 29 hours.
1: Yeah, okay. Yeah. So that's where we are, Buckeye.
0: Asa will announce on Rivals YouTube channel.
1: All right. Tomorrow, 5 p.m. But yeah, that's where my attention is, man. Who's it going to be? Who's going to take the plunge? I don't think anybody wants to do it, but you have to do it.
0: Yeah, you want to get the right deal, but to me, it's a no-brainer.
1: For who?
0: For an athletic director.
1: I think it depends on which one.
0: Again, it's got to be the right deal. You don't just, you're not signing up for cafe lattes for life, where you just, it's a deal and shake hands. But like this deal for Ohio State, hate or love Ohio State, that's an awesome deal.
1: You can't turn down $17 million.
0: $17 million a year?
1: Yeah. Well, Tennessee's deal with Adidas, I think, maybe pushed that from happening at Tennessee. Maybe a couple years or so, or maybe a year or two. I don't know. But, like, because you got the biggest deal with Adidas, you don't have to do that. There was a very strong effort to prevent giving away our naming rights to the stadium, to Pilot, because we don't want to go down that route, that road, like some others. We don't want to rename our stadium. Neyland Stadium is historic.
0: Yeah, I think Tennessee did a great job with how 100%. That deal came together, how it was rolled out with the partnership with Pilot.
1: So with us taking that type of approach, I don't think you're running to put a patch on your jersey. I don't think that's something that you want to do. I think that's something that, like, you got to get a deal that you just can't refuse. Mm-hmm. And even then, you kind of like, I mean, we prefer not to, but we just can't not do this deal. Like, I think that's the approach.
0: Yeah, it's got to be the right deal with the right value.
1: Yes.
0: If you call over there today and say, hey, we'll give you $28, can you put a Josh and Swain patch on all the jerseys? That'd be great for us. I'm not sure that Danny White's going to agree to that.
1: Nah, he's not going to bite on that one, Josh.
0: But if you get the right kind of brand at the right price, then it's something you have to consider. Considering the demand that exists for money, for increasing revenue, to increase your chances of getting talent to campus so that you can succeed at the level that fans are going to demand, comes with a price.
1: Yeah, 100%. 100%. I can't believe I was told to knock it off. Wow.
0: Knock it off, yeah.
1: It hasn't been a week yet. I got time.
0: That's right. It's been a little less than 6 days since David Gabriel George gave his commitment to Tennessee.
1: Yeah, I got time. I got another day to rub it in if I want to. Because if Asa Barnes commits to Tennessee, it's not going to be fun rubbing it in to Arkansas fans. Hey, take that, Kentucky. We just beat out you for Asa Barnes. Like,
0: right. You know, a little different.
1: It's a little different. Take that, Razorback. Pick Suey on that one. How you like that? We got Asa Barnes, you didn't. It's a little different. So I'm enjoying it while I can now.
0: Yeah, Pick Suey, more like Pig Shoey to your recruiting pitch.
1: Yeah, that's what I was thinking.
0: Is that what you would say to him?
1: Exactly what I was thinking, man. You took the words right out of my mouth, Josh. Wow, you are.
0: Yep.
1: You're good, man.
0: I could have played cornerback with that level of trash talk.
1: Yep. Yeah, you could have.
0: Hey, happy day one of Big Ten Media Days, Swain. It's underway in Chicago.
1: Oh, yeah, man. Celebration time. Happy day one of Media Days. I'm ready to see who's going to say something first.
0: Well, Tony Petitti's talked a little talk from what I saw in his opening remarks earlier. I'll get those to you. Not as much shade as I read it as bragging and maybe a little bit of a response to last week. So we'll get to that. There is a record prediction for an SEC team that I will bring up to get your reaction, Swain. There is updated talk on another five-star prospect Tennessee is pursuing that Ohio State has great interest in. Mike says Ohio State should sign with Pampers since they are being babies. How about that?
1: I think that trash talk is better than your trash talk, Josh. And Brett Bielema is going first.
0: Oh, boy.
1: Oh, my gosh. This is not basic, but Big Ten Media Days.
0: That's kind of like, you know, Major League Baseball. You see, guys that traditionally would have been the number three or number four hitter get moved up in the lineup and hit number one, hit leadoff, because you just want to get them more plate appearances. You want to start off with a bang. That's what Big Ten Media Days are doing with Brett Bielema.
1: Yeah, got Bielema going first, and then Kurt Ferentz going 11, 45. He gets sleepy early, so they go ahead and get his out the way, because he's one of the oldest coaches in the
0: game. That's nice. Ferentz should be able to. He should get to say when he goes.
1: He's the second oldest coach in college football, so
0: yeah.
1: He's going at 11:45. And then Matt Campbell is at noon. He's third. And then Graciano is last. So, I mean, I don't have anything to say about Graciano.
0: Right.
1: And then, how many are they doing today? Lincoln Riley is going at 12:30. I think he's bringing some brisket for lunch for everybody. And then Luke Fickell is going at 12:45. So they got a lot of schools going today. Six schools going today.
0: Well, they got a lot of schools in the conference.
1: That's true. That's right. So I guess they got the teams that's not going to win the first day. Go ahead and get them out the way.
0: It is a three-day event in Chicago, Big Ten Media Days. Six teams a day at their event.
1: I mean, they're turning them out, man. I mean, it's like 15-minute blocks. 11:45, tomorrow, noon, Dan Lanning, 12:15. So it's like 15 minutes. Every 15 minutes, there's a coach. All right, man. This is the first year I'm going to actually pay attention to the Big Ten Media Days.
0: Hey, they've got three straight titles.
1: They're talking to talk a little bit. They are filling themselves. So, hey, we're going to see what they have to say. They have earned that right by what they've done on the football field the last couple of years. So, all right, let's do it. Let's see what Bielema got to say. Oh, gosh.
0: 865-656-9900. We'd love to hear what you have to say. You can call or text. We'll talk Tennessee versus Ohio State. The recruiting rivalry continues. We'll talk about predictions for this upcoming season, Tennessee's playoff hopes for the upcoming year. We'll talk about it all between now and 3 o'clock. Jason Swain is here at VFL and former Tennessee wide receiver. I'm Josh Ward. Every day we are presented by Junk Be Gone. Thank you for being with us as we continue on Josh and Swain.
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3: A better life with Dr. Sanjay Gupta.
4: How often do you stop to wonder whether you should share something that's revealing? Maybe even embarrassing, with a partner, a friend, or even your boss. In her new book called Revealing, The Underrated Power of Oversharing, behavioral scientist Leslie John says doing just that can help you deepen relationships that are vital to your life. We need people to trust us in order to get things like love, friendship, and career success. That's what she told us. When you make yourself vulnerable by revealing something sensitive, it does make other people trust you. In turn, when you ask someone to reveal something about themselves, showing that interest will generally lead someone to like you more. Why? Because people like to be asked about themselves, she says. It also signals that they are discriminating and choosy, but in a good way. I'm Dr. Sanjay Gupta, helping you live a better life.
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0: Thank you for being with us on Josh and Swain, presented by Junk Begone, East Tennessee's junk removal specialists. Last Wednesday, Swain, Tennessee picked up a commitment from David Gabriel George. He's a five-star running back who chose Tennessee over Ohio State.
1: Josh, stop rubbing it in.
0: It's old news, right?
1: Yeah, stop rubbing it in, man. That's enough.
0: Okay.
1: That is enough. It's
0: well,
1: enough, Josh.
0: Is that enough five stars for the class?
1: Huh?
0: You all done?
1: You never have too many, Josh.
0: Can never have too many five stars, right?
1: You can never have too much money or too many five stars. That's impossible.
0: Well, Tennessee is pursuing another five-star who is also considering Ohio State. Now, in this case, he is committed to Ohio State. He's a name we've talked about on the show a few times previously. Five-star edge rusher David Jacobs, DJ Jacobs. He is committed to Ohio State.
1: Mm-hmm.
0: If you look at the On3 industry ranking, he is the number five overall player in the class.
1: Mm.
0: 24/7 Sports ranks him as the number one player in the class.
1: Mm.
0: And his father spoke to Steve Wiltfong at On3.com.
1: Really?
0: About his commitment to Ohio State, but also two other schools that are pursuing Jacob still. Miami is one of them.
1: Anything worth mentioning about his father?
0: His father has the same name.
1: Good observation, Josh.
0: As the prospect.
1: Good job. Well, nothing can get past you.
0: The two other schools, Swain, before I was interrupted.
1: Excuse me, I'm sorry.
0: With my timeline of information.
1: Sorry.
0: Miami and Tennessee.
1: Okay.
0: So Jacobs, he's an edge rusher, plays up front. He's being recruited by Rodney Garner.
1: As he should be. Uh-huh. Yep, yep.
0: And Rodney Garner coached Jacobs' father at Georgia.
1: Ah, now, okay, Josh Ward. Now you're getting somewhere.
0: Are we getting somewhere here now?
1: Now you're getting somewhere. I was waiting on you, man. I was over here about to doze off. Here we go, man.
0: In fact, Jacob Sr. said, the thing that makes them attractive is I'm familiar with Rodney Garner, know what type of work he does.
1: Uh-huh.
0: I have a good relationship with Coach Garner.
1: Uh-huh.
0: He's like a dad to me.
1: Like a dad? You don't want to let dad down.
0: You certainly don't.
1: He never want to disappoint your dad or a dad-like figure. Okay. Mm-hmm.
0: So he said he's like a dad to me, but that's all that's really going on with that.
1: No. Like a dad figure? That's not all that's going on.
0: No, that's not all that's going on.
1: No, what else is going on, Josh? What you got?
0: So Ohio State is obviously still recruiting Jacobs, knowing that Miami and Tennessee are pushing here, and Ohio State is well aware of the connection with Rodney Garner that exists.
1: Mm-hmm.
0: So Jacobs' father did say in the interview with On3 about their latest visit with Ohio State, they had a great time, talked up the relationship with Ryan Day, defense coordinator Matt Patricia, and defensive line coach Larry Johnson,
1: mm-hmm.
0: who I will point out has a great history of coaching and recruiting linemen as well.
1: Yeah, he's right there with Rodney Garner.
0: And Jacob's father said that he definitely still loves Ohio State,
1: mm-hmm.
0: and that he believes his son is strongly tracking to sign at Ohio State. Strongly tracking. Here's the quote to end the story. You ready for the quote?
1: You know, Josh, strongly tracking doesn't mean anything to me. But continue. I would hate to interrupt again.
0: Right. If my wife asked me, have you folded the laundry and put it away? And I say, I'm strongly tracking to do that.
1: Yeah.
0: There's going to be a follow-up.
1: Yeah. Have you taken out the trash? Strongly tracking in
0: yeah.
1: that direction to take yeah. out the trash.
0: Yeah. yeah. Son, did you go pick up your clothes and clean up your bedroom? Dad, I'm strongly tracking.
1: Yep.
0: It's not exactly going to fly at the Ward House, and I'm guessing won't at the Swain House here.
1: No, sir. No, sir.
0: So, will David Jacobs sign with Ohio State? His father said, quote, as of today, yes, but you know how this stuff goes.
1: Yeah, I know how this stuff goes. Tennessee comes in and flips Ohio State recruits. That's how it's been going. That's how it's been going, and that's how I hope it goes here. Mm-hmm. Yep. Yes, sir. I like this interview. This is very promising for Tennessee.
0: Has your interest been piqued?
1: Piqued? Oh, my gosh. Yes. What school does that young man go to? Where is he from? He's from Atlanta, correct?
0: Yep. He goes to Blessed Trinity Catholic in Roswell, Georgia.
1: Roswell. Is that South Atlanta? I don't think so. I don't think that's South Atlanta. I think that is...
0: No, that's north, a little east of northeast of Marietta.
1: North Atlanta.
0: Yeah.
1: So would you say that is
0: Alpharetta?
1: Would you say that's closer or further away from Knoxville if he lives in North Atlanta versus South Atlanta, Josh Ward?
0: Well, I think North Atlanta would be closer to Knoxville than South Atlanta if my geography classes are paying off correctly.
1: Yes. Yes. 3 hours and 12 minutes. Just a measly old 206 miles away. Oh, that is nothing.
0: In fact, if you're driving to Columbus, Ohio, I think you would stop off in Knoxville.
1: Columbus, Ohio from Roswell, 8.5 hours. Oh my gosh.
0: You know how many times you get asked, are we there yet on that trip?
1: Whew. You probably get asked that. When you roll through Chattanooga or you roll through Knoxville, are we there yet? I wish we were there. And you will be if you come to Knoxville, if you come be a Vol.
0: So that is the latest from On3. David Jacobs, he is one of the top prospects regardless of position in the country. He is a five-star prospect. Ranked as high as number one in the country by 24/7 Sports. Still committed to Ohio State. Very well could sign with Ohio State. But as his father said in the interview with On3, you know how this stuff goes.
1: Josh, don't you feel bad for Ohio State fans, man? This is going to be a very traumatic experience for them. This recruiting process. Don't you feel bad for them? Josh, I answered your question, man. You gonna answer it?
0: Yeah, I feel bad.
1: Look at me.
0: I feel bad for him.
1: You're a good guy, man. Good heart. Five starish type of heart. No, I don't have a five star heart. Absolutely not. I don't feel bad at all. With the behavior I've witnessed from those guys and girls the last couple of days, I feel zero feelings toward them.
0: So buckle up. This is a ride that could take a few more minutes.
1: I want to know what the message board geniuses are saying about Dad's comments. I bet they're losing it on Dad.
0: I bet there's some good action.
1: I bet they're losing it. What do you mean tell me he's a father figure? Oh. Oh, this is great. This is great, man. Two straight days in a row, man. What a day. What a week so far.
0: By the way, what an incredible quote. You know how this stuff goes. Yes, we all know how this stuff goes.
1: Yeah, you and Orange. That's how it goes. Either Miami or Tennessee.
0: Will your son sign with Ohio State? As of today, yes, but you know how this stuff goes.
1: Well, I mean, it's recruiting, man. Things are fluid. That's what he means.
0: I know that, too. It's just impressive to say that out loud.
1: That's not the best part of the article, though.
0: Are you referring to he's a father figure to me?
1: Yeah. Yeah, that was the best part of it.
0: But that's all that's really going on with that.
1: You can't downplay that. Hey, man, he's like a father figure to me. But I mean, he doesn't matter that much. Wait, what?
0: Huh? Conversation's not over here, pal.
1: No. Right. No.
0: So Tennessee continues to pursue. Miami also previously appeared to be in a really good position, but right now Tennessee considered the bigger threat to Ohio State.
1: Well, we got to check out the ties, Miami staff and Ohio State staff, make sure there's no family figure ties there, or father figure ties, or uncle figure ties, or anything like that. So So far, so good. Tennessee has the advantage there, the family connections.
0: College football is quite a place.
1: It's great, man.
0: Quite a world that it's it great. Is. We're 39 days from the season beginning for everybody, 32 until Swain's week one, which will include NC State, Virginia, North Carolina, TCU.
1: Our week one. Remember, we fence, Josh and Swain?
0: It is Josh and Swain, we.
1: Don't try to separate from me, Josh.
0: Are 32 days away from week one of the college football season.
1: We're on the same team, Josh. Nice try. We? Try to pull Uncle Phil on me, huh? Is that he tried to do that?
0: Have you enjoyed the LeBron Bronny memes online?
1: They're gold. This is what social media was made for. Straight comedy, man. Straight comedy.
0: We'll continue the conversation. We invite you to be part of it. 865-656-9900 as we continue on today's show with you until 3 o'clock on Josh and Swain.
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4: In the NFL, veteran defender Jamal Adams agreed to terms with the Minnesota Vikings last night. Originally the sixth overall pick in the draft by the New York Jets in 2017, Adams began his career as a safety, making three Pro Bowl appearances and an All-Pro selection in 2019. He has recently transitioned to linebacker, spending last season with the Raiders and playing all of his snaps at the linebacker spot. He made 45 tackles, a sack, seven pressures, and a forced fumble. Colts quarterback Daniel Jones said yesterday he is fully cleared to participate in training camp activities, which begin on Wednesday for Indianapolis after Jones suffered an Achilles injury back in December that ended his 2025 season. With Jones as the starter for the Colts last year, Indianapolis won 8 of their first 10 games. Jones then re-signed earlier this offseason on a 2-year, $88 million contract with incentives that could be worth up to $100 million. I'm Joel Silverberg.
5: Hey, this is Vault for Life, Troy Fleming. We're counting it down. It's just
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10: I don't know about you, but my social media feeds are flooded with lotions and potions and gadgets, all promising to unlock different components of longevity. But if you log off, take a step back from all the hype, you'll find that the actual keys to a longer, healthier life are hiding in plain sight. There are four of them. Number one, nutrition. The Mediterranean diet really is the gold standard. Number two, exercise. You should be getting 150 minutes of moderate intensity exercise or 75 minutes of vigorous intensity exercise every week, plus strength training and stretching. Number three, sleep. Sleep is when your body and your brain repair themselves. You should be getting 7 to 9 hours a night. And finally, number four, often gets forgotten, socialization. It's not a bonus. It's a necessity for a healthy life, finding a sense of community, purpose, and belonging. I'm Dr. Sanjay Gupta, helping you live a better life.
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6: Tracking a bit more of an active day ahead with highs climbing into the lower 90s, feeling like the triple digits, and that will help to fuel some scattered showers and storms, especially during the afternoon and evening. Doesn't mean everyone's going to see these storms, but they could pack a punch, so keep a close eye on the forecast and try and stay cool to beat the heat. In the WVLT First Alert Weather Center, I'm meteorologist Sydney Sullivan.
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0: Back on Josh and Swain. Thank you for being with us. Mead wants to call Ohio State the second choice university. You ready to go that far?
1: Mm-mm.
0: Hey, just hand me the popcorn. I'll sit back and watch how this thing goes. But Tennessee landed David Gabriel George last week and is pursuing DJ Jacobs, five-star edge rusher, who is currently committed to Ohio State. See how it plays out.
1: You know how those things go. You know how they go, Josh. It is a marathon, not a sprint. That is going to be fun to follow.
0: Tony Petitti earlier today, the commissioner at the Big Ten, said that seven Big Ten teams combined to make up the nation's best 11 wins last season, more than double the next best league.
1: Hey, man, you want to hear a rebuttal out of me, because I believe the Big Ten proved that they are the best right now.
0: Brett Bielema, quote, on the SEC, quote, they want to live in 2005 forever.

0: Well, I don't. I want nothing to do with 2005. But
1: yeah, that's the last year Swain's choosing to live in.
0: You know what I think Bielema should do? I think he should shut up. That's what I think he should do. I think he should put cork in it. Because, sir, you couldn't wait to get to the SEC. You left the Big Ten to get to the SEC and was talking that same stuff in reverse when you were with the SEC. And now that you're back with the Big Ten, now you're talking that same stuff again in reverse. What is this, Uno? What is this? So that's what I need Bielema to do. He can hush. He can put a cork in it. Now, if Ron Day wants to say that, you know what we're going to do? We're going to say good point. We'll say good point to Ron Day. We'll say good point to Dan Lanning if he wants to say that.
1: Yeah, Ryan Day and Kurt Cignetti can talk a different level of trash based on their experience.
0: Yeah,
1: Bielema has the back-to-back wins against South Carolina and Illinois, and he deserves credit for those wins, but that only carries so much weight.
0: Yeah.
1: Not as much as what Ohio State have done.
0: South Carolina and Tennessee.
1: I don't know what I said.
0: Yeah, yeah.
1: South Carolina and Tennessee, the last two bowl games.
0: Yeah, yeah. They beat us. They beat South Carolina. Whoop-de-doo. You beat us. Cool. Whatever. But let's not act like you are Kurt Cignetti. Let's not act like you are Dan Lanning or Ron Day. You were in the SEC speaking the same language in reverse when you was at Arkansas. So hush, okay? Hush.
1: But this was very predictable. This is why we said 20 minutes ago, Bielema leading off.
0: We knew it.
1: They're going with the heavy hitter.
0: We knew it.
1: We knew he'd have something to say right away. So there you go. Petitti did say that he'd like to see more matchups, the SEC versus the Big Ten. I saw our friend Chris Lowe say, hey, yeah, let's see it. A Big Ten SEC challenge every season, week two. Would you be up for that? An annual Big Ten SEC football challenge.
0: That's the only way to determine who's the best beyond what we already have set up. I think we should do that. Bielema takes a jab at Nick Saban. Are you kidding me?
1: Well, that I haven't seen, but that'd be going a bit too far if you ask me.
0: Well, Nick Saban did have the whole whoever wins the championship doesn't define who the best conference is.
1: Yeah, I didn't think last week was the best week for...
0: It wasn't good for Nick.
1: Nick with his messaging. No, that doesn't affect his record as a coach, but in terms of the position he's in now, not the best week.
0: But yeah, I mean... I'm on board with doing a Big Ten SEC challenge. Why not? Why not? Let's take off another fruit cup game, and let's add a Big Ten team. Just like the SEC ACC basketball challenge, let's do it in football. Why not? Everybody got something to say. Let's get into the ring. Let's make it happen. Let's see Mississippi State. And Rutgers.
1: All right. Right. Make your challenge. Who do you pick? Who does Tennessee call out?
0: We're not going to call out anybody.
1: Greg Sankey calls you up. Says, Swain, I need you to help me out here. Who do I match Tennessee up with in a Big Ten SEC challenge?
0: I obviously want to say we want to play the best. We want to play Indiana, the best of the best. But we have to do a little bit more to even be on that level, right?
1: Yeah, truthfully, Tennessee has to accomplish more to get that kind of opportunity. Because the SEC would say, all right, we're taking Georgia and Texas. And I'd be curious to see who they view as team number three or four if you're looking at going up against Ohio State and Indiana and Oregon and Michigan. But Tennessee, I think, would be in that top 6 to 8 conversation.
0: All right. Off the top of my head, I'm saying Michigan.
1: Okay.
0: Just off the top of my head. So I'm going Michigan, USC. Those teams lost 4 games last year. USC lost 4 games last year. Iowa lost 4 games last year. Illinois, they lost 4 games as well, too. Should have been 5, but they lost 4 games last year. So, I'm saying Michigan. I think Michigan. I mean, you got the prestige factor between two programs. I know Michigan won the championship 3 years ago, but I'm going Michigan. You know, the last two versus our last two, it lines up.
1: Okay. We can spend more time thinking about it. It's not happening yet. I'll just go ahead and say I don't know how this would work with scheduling, as you have home-and-home series that are already in place. Some of them include SEC versus Big Ten. This year you're going to see Ohio State, Texas, Michigan, Oklahoma. Tennessee has Washington on deck coming up in just a few years. Washington, remember, is now a Big Ten school. And that's somebody you could call out, by the way. But Chris Lowe says, yeah, what about week two? Big Ten SEC challenge, as Tony Petitti said he'd like to see more Big Ten SEC games. 865-656-9900.
0: Greg, you can't turn that down, Greg.
1: No, you can't.
0: You came back down, Greg. You got to say, name the place and the time, big boy. Let's go. Nothing but space and opportunity. That's what you have to say, Greg. That's your only response, Greg. You can't say anything else. You can't be roundabouting. You can't do it. You got to say, let's do it. Name a place and a time.
1: Actually, what I would like to see or hear is that initial conference call with the coaches in the SEC saying, hey, guys, I got a new scheduling proposal for you.
0: Hello, Kirby, you still there on the phone? I think the connection is off a little bit. I think he's in a bad area. Well, I mean, he is in Athens, but I think we lost Kirby. No, Kirby hung up.
1: Yeah, I think in that one, Greg says, guys, I'm going to put Nick Saban on the phone here. Nick, you on the line? We'll come back, 865-656-9900, to be part of the show. Thanks for hanging out with us. Thanks for the interaction. Who from the Big Ten would you line up against Tennessee? We'll continue the conversation on Josh and Swain.
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5: There are lots of things you can measure to get an idea of how healthy you are at any given moment. Temperature, heart rate, blood pressure, just to name a few. But how about how healthy you will be and how long you're likely to live? According to a new study out of the University at Buffalo, two simple strength tests are pretty accurate at predicting longevity in older women. One is hand grip strength, and the other is how quickly people can stand up from a seated position without using their arms. By the way, I remember interviewing former President Jimmy Carter when he was quite old and being really impressed how he just popped out of the chair without using his arms. Not a lot of older people can actually do that. But I think the message here is that maintaining strength as you age is going to help you perform everyday activities, but also help you avoid injury and stay independent. I'm Dr. Sanjay Gupta, helping you live a better life.
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0: This is Josh and Swain. Thank you for being with us. So Big Ten Media Days are underway. The SEC last week and over the next week or so, fall camp will begin. There's also growing Notre Dame buzz. They're not in the Big Ten. They're just closer to Big Ten country, but a lot of Notre Dame buzz with the schedule. They have CJ Carr coming back. They have high-level talent across the roster, maybe the most talented Notre Dame team we've seen in a few decades if you go by NFL draft projections, things like that. So different services have, or different platforms have different favorites. I'm looking at one sports book right now, has Ohio State favored to win the national title. Ohio State and Oregon, two of the top three in terms of odds. But I saw, I think, on Kalshi, Notre Dame jumped to be the favorite there. That's a prediction market. So a lot of buzz for Notre Dame, which was left out of the playoff last season, but returns a ton of talent this year. And the schedule that Notre Dame will play is viewed as quite favorable for this season.
1: Yeah, no shade from me towards Notre Dame. I mean, they've earned the respect of what I think should be all college football fans in the last 2 years. How they performed the year they lost the championship to Ohio State. Last year, yes, they had a rough start. They lost the game to Texas A&M and Miami, but it was a close game. They obviously proved they belong in that conversation, playing those type of games against those type of programs. And then they finished strong, made a strong case for going to the college football playoff. The way they have recruited, they are a top-tier program right now.
0: Yeah, so, I totally agree. Yeah. Here's the schedule for Notre Dame this season. They'll open with Wisconsin at Lambeau Field and then play Rice, home against Michigan State, at Purdue, at North Carolina, Stanford at home, at BYU, off week, Navy in Foxborough, then host Miami, host Boston College, host SMU, and finish at Syracuse. They play some programs that are quality programs, like Wisconsin, Michigan State, I would say North Carolina. Those are quality programs, but they're all down right now. And that's why the schedule looks quite favorable. Miami's the best opponent, I would say, going in. It is at home. SMU's a quality team. It's at home. BYU is a quality team. That one is on the road.
1: Yeah. So, they got a chance to do something special. Marcus Freeman has made Notre Dame likable or tolerable to a lot of people. I mean, Notre Dame's easy to dislike and hate.
0: Right.
1: For a lot of people, Marcus Freeman makes them, a little bit better. Yeah, I'm a big fan of Marcus Freeman.
0: Yeah, I am too. Very respected as a coach, and his personality, you compare him to Brian Kelly, who Freeman replaced. I find Freeman, and a lot of people find Freeman, a lot more likable and relatable.
1: 1,000%, sir. 1,000%. So, all right, man. So only one thing to do. Put the ball down. Let's go play.
0: Kick it off. Let's see. CJ Carr, year two. Notre Dame was a team last year. They fell short of the playoff, but they could have been a playoff team. They were one of the teams that had a young quarterback. CJ Carr was a redshirt freshman. He beat out Kenny Minchie, who's now at Kentucky. But we talked last season when it was playoff time, or after the season when Tennessee was pursuing a veteran quarterback potentially coming in, that most of the teams that made a run had veteran QBs. There were some exceptions. Ohio State had Julian Sain. BYU was a team that had a really good year with a true freshman quarterback, and then Notre Dame with C.J. Carr. And that's comparable to Tennessee, as it will have a young quarterback, either Faison Brandon or George McIntyre starting this year. But C.J. Carr enters his second season as the starter, third year in the program, and they have big expectations with the Fighting Irish. We'll come back. We have 2 hours to go. We'll talk more Tennessee football, 865-656-9900, if you would like to talk with us, if you would like to call or text to be part of the show. We are presented by Junk Beyond. Online at junkbeyond.biz as we continue on Josh and Swain.
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3: How often do you stop to wonder whether you should share something that's revealing, maybe even embarrassing, with a partner, a friend, or even your boss? In her new book called Revealing, The Underrated Power of Oversharing, behavioral scientist Leslie John says doing just that can help you deepen relationships that are vital to your life. We need people to trust us in order to get things like love, friendship, and career success. That's what she told us. When you make yourself vulnerable by revealing something sensitive, it does make other people trust you. In turn, when you ask someone to reveal something about themselves, showing that interest will generally lead someone to like you more. Why? Because people like to be asked about themselves, she says. It also signals that they are discriminating and choosy, but in a good way. I'm Dr. Sanjay Gupta, helping you live a better life.
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0: This is Josh and Swain. Thank you for being with us. Yeah, to finish from last hour, Swain, we got a text. Marcus Freeman makes Notre Dame palatable.
1: Yeah. Well, I do.
0: Yeah, and I also recognize as a college sports fan, you're going to like who you like, and you're going to dislike who you dislike. So you could take Brian Kelly, put him in there, put Marcus Freeman in there. And if you don't like Notre Dame, you're probably just going to dislike Notre Dame. But I think Freeman, that's probably a good description, or there's a level of respect maybe you have with Freeman in charge versus, again, a Brian Kelly or somebody like that in charge. If Urban Meyer had become the head coach at Notre Dame, that's probably not going to make you like Notre Dame anymore, I would say.
1: Correct. Urban is an easy target. Mm-hmm. We'll just say that.
0: This stat from Brett McMurphy of On3. In the last 3 years, here is the college football playoff records versus the other Power Four conferences. The Big Ten has gone 9-3. And, of course, has won the national title in each of those seasons. The ACC has gone 3-3. The SEC has gone 2-7. The Big 12, 0-3.
1: What's your point?
0: I'm not making a point. I'm just reading statistical information. Day one of Big Ten Media Days.
1: You know how, like, we have a brother... All the big brothers out there. It's okay for you to push your little brother around, bully your little brother. But like the moment somebody else does it, you stand up and you protect your little brother. And I feel like with SEC fans, like it's all right for us to diss the conference, diss other teams inside the conference, mm-hmm. not care about whether the SEC wins or loses. But I don't think I want to be hearing shots from the Big Ten. I don't think I'm comfortable with this. All these stats and all these coaches saying it with the chest. Mm-hmm. I don't like that. I can handle our own talking about our own and not wanting the SEC to win.
0: Yeah, it is funny when you have conference conversations because I know that I've heard it brought up that Kentucky – Arkansas, South Carolina, those are poverty programs I hear a lot. And then when conference strength is brought up, you should see the schedule we have to play. Everybody's tough. Whoa, wait a minute. So, and by the way, that's not a Tennessee thing. That Georgia fans are going to say the same. Bama fans are going to say the same. When you start to question the schedule strength, the programs that you might dog typically, all of a sudden you can't do that because you have to argue on their behalf.
1: Yeah, Josh. Thanks.
0: Am I wrong about that? No, like
1: I wish.
0: Who was it? Was it Drinkwitz? He's like, we got to go to Starkville.
1: Oh, yeah. The stadium sizes. These stadiums are huge in the SEC. What does that have to do with the price in China of tea? Like, nothing. It has nothing to do with it. But it's fun, man. You get a kick out of it this time of the year.
0: Yeah.
1: You get a kick out of it really any time of the year when you have the conference pride, which is, hey, a sign that there's only one thing left to do. Like Chris Lowe said, let's play. Let's do a challenge.
0: I'm all for it.
1: Let's do the challenge.
0: I'm all for it.
1: Week two, let's do it.
0: Yeah, every sport has some level of debate, but the history of college football is built around arguments, debates, because especially in the polling era where that was deciding a national championship for the majority of the sport's history, that's what it was. You're debating based on different data points because so often you don't play each other. Now they play more often because of an expanded playoff, and we anticipate the playoff could expand further. So you have these stats, and they're going to speak for themselves in the playoff that has taken place over the last few years. We'll see what happens moving forward. This time next year, we might be talking about the SEC having a national championship and a much better record head-to-head against the power conferences. And by the way, like the ACC is 3-3. The ACC at the very top has really quality teams. Miami's really good.
1: Who else? Because last time I checked, the S that you use on teams means plural.
0: Right.
1: Like you're referring to more than one team. So I would love to know, Josh Ward, which teams are you referring to outside of Miami? Don't worry. We'll wait.
0: Yeah, what you got? It can depend on the season.
1: No. Miami was good last season. That's the season you're referring to, right?
0: Right. Well, SMU a couple years ago was pretty good.
1: Oh, a couple years ago.
0: Louisville solid. Clemson could be really good. Florida State's the one that's we got to get an explanation of what's going on there. Because 3 years ago, they were undefeated through the regular season. They have fallen off.
1: You were slowing, Josh. You were slowing. You were flowing, my man. You were like B Rabbit, 8 Mile. You was flowing. You had it going until you said teams, plural. That's when you lost me.
0: Well, I didn't say every year.
1: Okay, sure. Yeah, okay. Yeah. I mean, hey, Duke did win the ACC championship, right? You didn't mention Duke.
0: Forget a beat. I'll go a cappella.
1: I think you got some spaghetti on your shirt, though, Josh.
0: Georgia Tech, that's a tough team, right? That's a quality program. Right?
1: Why are you doing this to me?
0: See, here we are. Conundrum.
1: Oh, yeah, Josh.
0: Are they good or not? Is it a tough game or isn't it?
1: Yeah, man.
0: Strength of schedule, man.
1: One of the best programs in college football. A lot of respect for what Brick Key is doing.
0: Yeah.
1: You turn on the film, they're tough.
0: Physical.
1: They're physical. They take on the personality of the head coach. It's going to be a tough matchup for the Vols.
0: They know that the game is played on the line of scrimmage.
1: That's right. So there you go, Josh Ward. There you go, Josh Heupel. Just take my clip, and you can play that Georgia Tech week, okay. All right, on the Monday.
0: Hey, the record is set.
1: There you go. There you go.
0: Swain has a ton of respect just for the Yellow Jackets.
1: Josh Heupel, walk up to the podium, pull out your phone, and hit play. All right, and just let me do the talking about Georgia Tech.
0: What ACC team?
1: Glazing Georgia Tech. You don't have to do it, Josh. Josh Heupel. You don't have to do it. I'll do it because I just did it.
0: It's covered. Yeah, it's pretty much Miami.
1: Yeah, it's just Miami right now.
0: Teams? They had to change the whole rules because Duke won the league last year. Like, this isn't going to work.
1: Yeah.
0: Screwed up the whole system.
1: Yeah. It's team.
0: It really does. Right now. All joking aside, that makes that 4-4 from Clemson last year. That's a tough one for Dabo to explain.
1: Dabo don't have to explain it. You know what Dabo says? I used to win. Take that.
0: And I don't know, once a year now, he'll have a, hey, if they don't like it, they can fire me.
1: Hey, I'm not done coaching. I got more coaching left inside of me. You don't have to be here. I can go somewhere else. So Dabo don't care, man. Ain't got time for this. Tyler from Spartanburg. You want him gone, Tyler, in Spartanburg? I'm out of here. I go to the SEC for the Big Ten.
0: That seemed to get Clemson fired up then. They need Tyler to call week one. They play LSU.
1: Don't worry. He will be. He might not be able to get in or get through the call screener, but he will be calling.
0: That's a reminder. We'll drop this one again before the season starts. We never truly know. Last year, remember the build-up to that Clemson-LSU game? Oh, man, that's going to be a huge win for whoever gets it. Well, LSU got it. Brian Kelly got fired. Clemson ended up being 7-6, 4-4 in the ACC. Florida State beat Alabama last year to open up the season.
1: How?
0: And Mike Norvell is on the hottest seat in the country.
1: You think so? Number one hot?
0: Well, for big-time programs, yeah.
1: What about for small programs?
0: I don't think their seats warm up as much.
1: Yeah, Norvell probably has the hottest seat in the country.
0: There's some others. Locksley at Maryland. I don't know what Belichick's seat is. I don't know what that is.
1: I don't think he has a seat per se.
0: Yeah.
1: Yeah. I don't think it's a seat. It's weird. But, yeah, I would say Mike Norvell, because the only reason they didn't fire you is because they didn't have enough money. That's probably a telltale sign that they don't want you.
0: I think some people have forgotten that Norvell didn't get fired. Like, who's the coach? Who'd they hire? No, they brought Norvell back. Oh, that's
1: really? Bad. They did? Oh, wow. Yeah, he's in trouble. But, hey, transfers keep going there and recruits keep going there, so – I guess they still got a little bit of money to give out. And those players will say, hey, I'm going to take that money while I can. And then when Norvell gets fired, I'll hit the portal.
0: Hey, who knows? Expectations are lower this year. Maybe they exceed. Get the ACC a little heavier at the top.
1: Well, good luck, Florida State fans. Good luck.
0: 865-656-9900. Tennessee to the college football playoff. We'll talk about possibilities there. I still have there's a record prediction for an SEC team that I've got to share with Swain before the show ends as well to get his reaction. So we have a lot of football talk still on the show, and we invite your interaction at 865-656-9900. Thanks for being with us. Next to Jason Swain, he's a VFL and former Tennessee wide receiver. I'm Josh Ward. We are presented by Junk Be Gone on Josh and Swain.
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10: Staying active every day will go a long way towards helping you live a happy, healthy, and pain-free life. 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It reinforces the alignment, stability, and coordinated muscle activation that supports how your body moves, whether you're doing strenuous exercise or simply going about your daily life. This is according to Dana Santis, a strength and conditioning specialist. Even though you walk every day, Dana does say you can make small adjustments to immediately improve your walking mechanics. So, keep your rib cage stacked over your pelvis. 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I'm Dr. Sanjay Gupta, helping you live a better life.
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0: Back on Josh and Swain. Thank you for being with us. Appreciate Joel with the assist. We were talking about hot seats in college football. Mike Norvell, one of three power conference coaches with a 5.0 hot seat rating heading into this season. That's on a 1-5 scale. We talked about that a couple weeks ago. Mike Locksley, one of them. We talked about him. But Mike Norvell, very much on a hot seat heading into the season after back-to-back terrible years with FSU. We'll see if they bounce back. It is patch day in college football, as there was news earlier today, Swain, that Ohio State has a deal with J.P. Morgan Chase. There will be a patch across the different Ohio State sports teams, with football, of course, driving that. And we also have news of Notre Dame finalizing a multi-year deal with SoFi that will see the company's logo featured on all Fighting Irish uniforms. Sources telling Sports Business Journal the deal is worth well into the nine figures over its lifetime, with the story noting the annual valuation mirrors or exceeds that of Ohio State's $15 million plus deal. There was talk of maybe close to $17 million with Ohio State's deal, and according to Sports Business Journal, the Notre Dame deal will mirror or exceed Ohio State's deal. So big-time money going into the programs at Ohio State and Notre Dame, which already have a lot of money, but of course all programs are looking for more. So this is a multi-year deal that will go well into the nine figures over its lifetime, according to Sports Business Journal for Notre Dame.
1: Oh, man. If Notre Dame can do it, anybody can do it. They don't even put the names of their players on the back of their jerseys. Now, if Penn State does it, then all bets are off. Or even that red team down south. You know, the team with just the number on the helmet. Because it doesn't get much history rich than those programs.
0: More traditional, right?
1: Now, Notre Dame has done some silly stuff with their uniforms over the years.
0: They've got that uniform for the Wisconsin game.
1: But still.
0: They have some different colors. But
1: still, they don't put names in the back of their jerseys. They are really, really traditional. But, I mean, goodness gracious, man. This is Ohio State and Notre Dame in the first in the same day today. I guess anybody can do it now.
0: Yeah. It's a never-ending race for more dollars in college athletics. And Tennessee is in very good position. Tennessee's deal with Adidas, I think, was a very good deal for Tennessee in this race. Tennessee's not at the top, but Tennessee is very competitive near the top. When you talk about revenue and finances, that's overall, I think, been a big win for Danny White. As Tennessee's athletic director, what he's done financially for UT, and he's going to continue to look for more because Ohio State and Texas and A&M and Notre Dame here and Michigan and on and on and on, they're going to be looking for more money too.
1: That's his job. Mm-hmm. Like, people can make comments about Danny White and money, which I think are silly, you know, pretty silly for the most part. His job is literally to win and raise money. That's his job as athletic director. And he's found creative ways to generate income and always looking for new ways to generate income because you have to be able to compete. And the Adidas deal was great, but that doesn't mean that you can rest. I mean, that gives you, and I've heard this being said, that gives you about a two or three year head start before the next school tries to sign with Adidas or sign with the apparel company to try to offset some money. You got to look now for the next opportunity, next big way to bring in double-digit millions per year without selling yourself too much, without selling so much of yourself and giving up too much of your tradition or selling your soul, however you want to say it. Like, you got to be willing to do that without giving too much of the farmer away. So what's the next step for Tennessee? I don't know that, but it can't be just Adidas. You have to be thinking about the next big major move to generate more income to continue to try to win.
0: Yep. So Danny White has a number of things on his plate, but this would be one of them. Hey, is this an opportunity that will be there for us Is this something that can generate revenue? When you see what it can do for Ohio State, for Notre Dame, I'm sure he's thinking about it as well, in addition to other things. You got the entertainment district, which is a big item right now on the agenda.
1: Yep.
0: So we'll see what happens next. But two big deals, Ohio State and Notre Dame, with reported annual averages of $15 million or more for those respective schools with their banking deals.
1: Oh, man.
0: You don't like seeing schools get big-time money deals, do you? We were asked in the text box, can the patch money be used for NIL deals? I don't know if you're asking specifically athletes representing SoFi. I don't know about that. But the money they're getting will be used to get more players, yes.
1: Well, that's the reason why you...
0: That's why you do the deal.
1: Yeah, you do the deal. Because you know you got to have it to get players.
0: Mm-hmm. Yeah, so, when Tennessee did a deal with Pilot, part of that thought is, hey, that'll help us with our revenue share agreements we're going to have in the future, and then obviously Adidas.
1: But the answer is no. We're not doing it. They're not doing it for NIL deals. They're doing it to pay the players. It's not an NIL deal. There's some guys on our team that have NIL deals with Adidas.
0: Right.
1: But most of these guys just get paid to play.
0: Right. I will be clear. I don't know. I heard, is it Lisa Leslie that's pitching an index fund the other day? I heard on an ad. So you never know. There might be a wide receiver that's pitching, hey, join me with this, with QQQ. I don't know. But, again, the point is, to get players, you have to have money. So to get money, you got to do big deals.
1: It has to be the right fit. I mean, you see these two right. major programs, they partner with big major banks. And, you know, I don't know if Tennessee can do that because you already have a pretty strong relationship with a bank that is not as big as those banks, but pretty damn big, that you have had a partnership with for decades. I mean, I was here when we had a partnership with First Tennessee, now First Horizon. So, like, I don't know who would be the right fit to have a jersey patch, but in my world, I have opened myself up to expect that it's coming at some point down the line in the future. Because I don't think you can avoid it. Just make it look good, not a bunch of colors, and the company can't be red. I'm sorry. If the company's red, we're not putting a red logo on the uniform. Do not do that, please. Do not do it. We can do the all white logo of your company, but we ain't putting red on our uniform. It ain't happening.
0: So I'm looking at Tennessee's uniform right now.
1: Put my foot down on that one.
0: Right chest, there's the SEC logo. Left, you have the Adidas 3-stripe, and you got the Power T in the middle. Would you go with a patch above the SEC?
1: Above it?
0: Where would you put it? I mean, it's got to go somewhere.
1: I mean, you just have to line up and look good. I mean, I think.
0: Let's see. Does Swain Event, is that? I think there's enough space.
1: Oh, it's plenty of space for the Swain Event. plenty. But I can promise you that won't be on there.
0: So the news here that we've discussed this segment after earlier in the day, finding out Ohio State has a deal with J.P. Morgan Chase with a Chase patch that will be on the front of Ohio State's uniforms. Notre Dame with a deal with SoFi and a SoFi patch that will be on the left side of the football jersey. And the total deal will go well into the nine figures, according to Sports Business Journal. We will head into the second half of today's show, 865-656-9900. Something I teased at the end of last segment, Tennessee and playoff talk for 2026. We'll talk about that. We want to talk to you, 865-656-9900, to be part of the show. Thank you for hanging out with us on Josh and Swain.
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7: In the NFL, veteran defender Jamal Adams agreed to terms with the Minnesota Vikings last night. Originally the sixth overall pick in the draft by the New York Jets in 2017, Adams began his career as a safety, making three Pro Bowl appearances and an All-Pro selection in 2019. He has recently transitioned to linebacker, spending last season with the Raiders and playing all of his snaps at the linebacker spot. He made 45 tackles, a sack, seven pressures, and a forced fumble. Colts quarterback Daniel Jones said yesterday he is fully cleared to participate in training camp activities, which begin on Wednesday for Indianapolis after Jones suffered an Achilles injury back in December that ended his 2025 season. With Jones as the starter for the Colts last year, Indianapolis won eight of their first 10 games. Jones then re-signed earlier this offseason on a two-year, $88 million contract with incentives that could be worth up to $100 million. I'm Joel Silverberg.
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12: I don't know about you, but my social media feeds are flooded with lotions and potions and gadgets, all promising to unlock different components of longevity. 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There are four of them. Number one, nutrition. The Mediterranean diet really is the gold standard. Number two, exercise. You should be getting 150 minutes of moderate intensity exercise or 75 minutes of vigorous intensity exercise every week, plus strength training and stretching. Number three, sleep. Sleep is when your body and your brain repair themselves. You should be getting 7 to 9 hours a night. And finally, number four, often gets forgotten, socialization. It's not a bonus. It's a necessity for a healthy life, finding a sense of community, purpose, and belonging. I'm Dr. Sanjay Gupta, helping you live a better life.
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4: Well, as we go into the afternoon and evening, we are tracking an approaching cold front that will continue to bring in some isolated to widely scattered showers and storms. Still plenty of dry time, but areas especially east and northeast of Knoxville could see some storms that could pack a punch, and heat is going to ramp on up along with it. In the WVLT First Alert Weather Center, I'm meteorologist Sydney Sullivan.
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0: Back on Josh and Swain. Thank you for being with us. You drink a little more coffee. I'm just having gaffes left and right today, Swain.
1: What'd you say? You have gas left and right.
0: A gaff.
1: Gaff.
0: Yeah, yeah.
1: Oh, okay. I thought you said gas.
0: You got to be clear. Enunciate.
1: Oh, my bad. Ooh, gotta... My bad. Yeah. Just checking.
0: Jeff suggested two patches for Tennessee. Titleist Golf.

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1: It's too much work.
2: What if you had players who could buy the right to, instead of do their name on the back, they could have their Instagram handle? Where are they doing that? Colorado? Do we see that with practice jerseys?
1: Yeah.
2: So you say to...
1: It flopped, though, Josh. Because we haven't heard anything else about it. It flopped big time.
2: Okay.
1: Like, Colorado did it to try to be, I guess, trendsetter.
2: Yeah.
1: And didn't set a trend because no one else did it.
2: That's a good point. By the way, I'm totally kidding. I don't think Tennessee should tell their players, hey, if you pay us, you can put your Instagram handle on the back of your jersey.
1: I think it's a great idea. We can recruit some of that money. We'll be paying y'all.
2: Yeah, reinvest in yourself.
1: I mean, that's what I'm saying.
2: That's the message.
1: Yeah.
2: Swain, I saw a clip that made the rounds on social media yesterday mm-hmm. from an old friend of yours.
1: I saw it, yep.
2: David Pollack, he was talking about Tennessee.
1: Mm-hmm.
2: And we know 2 years ago, Tennessee made the college football playoff. Last year, Tennessee went 8-4. This year, they're hoping to get back to the playoff, hoping to take the program back to a higher level.
1: Mm-hmm.
2: David Pollack talked about what he saw again from Tennessee last year that he liked, where things went wrong, and how Tennessee can get back.
3: Tennessee, I want you to listen up, brother. What do I like most about Tennessee? The offense. You know why? Because I have Heupel. I get elite quarterback play. I get elite rushing numbers. You want some stats? His tenure at Tennessee, almost 40 points per game. Last 3 years, they've been third in the SEC in rushing. They know how to run the football. The difference in last year in Tennessee not going to the playoff was very simple. The defense, they didn't take a step back. They fell off a cliff. They were 28 points a game, 373 yards a game, which was 15th in the SEC, 85th nationally. So what do you do about it? You bring in Jim Knowles, a proven DC who won a national championship with Ohio State a couple years ago. They needed a new scheme, obviously. They brought in a bunch of guys with a bunch of experience. Tennessee is a team that's going to score. What if the defense for Tennessee gets 25% better? What if it gets 50% better? Then they're looking at going to the playoffs, man. They're right on the bubble of going to the playoffs.
2: That's David Pollack from his show, See Ball, Get Ball. What'd you think hearing that?
1: The music was so dramatic, man, in the background.
2: Yeah, it's from his produced clip from his show.
1: It makes me want to take it serious.
2: Yeah.
1: I mean, hey, golly.
2: Makes you lock in, right?
1: Yeah, that music was serious. Reminded me of like a scary movie. Pollack is right. Pollack is right. He is so grown now. He's grown so much.
2: From the days when you took your official visit to Georgia and he gave you a whooping on NCAA football?
1: Yeah, told me how much he hated Tennessee. He's grown so much.
2: Yeah.
1: But he's right, though. I mean, this is why I don't have a concern about the quarterback play, based on what Heupel's done here. And the defense can't be worse. I mean, I guess it could be. But
2: yeah, but you would like to think not. 2 years ago, just for reference, he mentioned, what if they're 25% better? What if they're 50% better? I don't know exactly what that would look like. Maybe he's talking about scoring defense. But 2 years ago, Tennessee was third in the SEC, giving up 16.1 points per game. Last year, Tennessee was 14th in the SEC. So they were third best 2 years ago. They were third from last season, giving up almost 29 points a game.
1: Well, scoring defense is the most important stat. Mm-hmm. Like the yards, that looks good. That's sexy, right? But the most important stat is how many points are you scoring and how many points are you giving up.
2: Mm-hmm.
1: Now, the yards have something to do with that, right? But there is a world where you give up a lot of yards, but you – don't give up touchdowns in the red zone, and they kick field goals. That there is a world where that exists.
2: Yeah.
1: But, yeah, scoring defense, scoring offense, the most important stat there. And if Tennessee can improve slightly in that area, which I think they're going to improve more than just slightly, the difference is it's the schedule, man. The schedule's harder.
2: That's part of the challenge.
1: Like that is what Pollack did not mention.
2: You're trying to get better against better teams.
1: Correct. You will be better. But it's going to be better versus team.
2: Mm-hmm.
1: I mean, better against better teams. And that might not equal a win. It might equal a win, but it might not. And so it's going to be tough to kind of judge how much we improve.

0: improved when you look at the win-loss record for some people. Some people will be able to do it, but for some people, they won't be able to tell the difference from last year to this year if the records are close or the same.
1: Chip sent us a text and said, Pollock is just saying this for viewership. He knows Tennessee fans see and hear everything. He's just trying to get more likes. But he's right. I can't believe I agree with Pollock.
0: Give him some more grace, Chip. Your anti-dog is really showing right now.
1: Yeah, also to set the record straight, technically every clip you produce for on social media is for viewership. You don't post any of them to not get views.
0: Especially with that music playing in the background.
1: Right, yeah, it's all for views.
0: All for views.
1: Yeah, but I think his opinion, and that's from the middle of his show. It's taken out of his show. I imagine he's just telling you what he sees, and if you agree, then he's said it for a reason.
0: Well, the clip is for Tennessee fans.
1: Yeah, that's exactly what it's for.
0: That's exactly who it's for, yeah. Because I don't think Georgia fans want to hear that or Florida fans want to hear it. Man, the clip is for Tennessee fans. So, hashtag Vols, put that in the tags when you post that thing and have it just for Tennessee fans.
1: Yep. Just like the clip that is pinned to the top of his page is about Trinidad Chambliss. That is for?
0: Ole Miss fans.
1: That's right.
0: And the judge.
1: Yep, and 16 minutes ago, a clip on the new era of Auburn football. That is for Auburn fans.
0: Yep. Another big time rival of Georgia. I'm pretty sure Pollock grew up didn't like either.
1: I imagine.
0: Yeah, so but it ain't about liking and dislike. It's about production right now for those guys who are the podcast world. I would know.
1: What'd you say to Pollock when he was just ripping on Tennessee?
0: Nothing. Okay. I just looked at him like he was crazy. First of all, I was in his house.
1: Right.
0: And it was just two or three guys who are all Georgia players. I wasn't going to say anything crazy.
1: It wouldn't be worth it.
0: It wouldn't be smart.
1: Yeah. Who do you remember who else was there? Was David Green there? Were they roommates?
0: David Green.
1: At some point, maybe?
0: David Green was there.
1: Okay.
0: It was my host and Pollock. And we just stopped by there, and then we went somewhere else, I don't remember, but we just stopped by there in a way to the next place. We didn't stay there long, just enough to play video games and me get my confidence shattered. That was rough.
1: How was he so good, by the way?
0: Because he didn't do anything. He was like the one Georgia player that didn't get arrested. Yeah. So
1: he sat quarterbacks and then went home and played video games?
0: I guess so. I'm kidding about the rest.
1: Yeah.
0: Joke. He didn't get arrested then, but they all get arrested now. But
1: you can make the joke Steve Spurrier did. You want to play Georgia early because you can count on one or two players being suspended.
0: Yeah, that's true.
1: That's the Spurrier line.
0: That's true. But, yeah. I mean, I guess he just played video games all day long.
1: Yeah.
0: That's how he got so good. I mean, I thought I was pretty good. Not that day. I was humbled. I think it was like 28-0 in the first quarter. I think I had like minus 5 total yards of offense. It's terrible, man. It's a beatdown.
1: Another text. My dog hatership is always showing. Pollock can eat a bag of moldy donuts.
0: That's a good one.
1: Georgia has risen, I would say, in the last 25 years in the hatred rating. Like if you did a hatred scale, where are you on a 1 to 10? Last 25 years, last 10 even more so maybe, but I mean Pollock's started that 25-year run.
0: Yeah, because people hate good teams and programs and dynasties.
1: They're good. The rivalry becomes more real when both sides are competing at a high level.
0: They hate teams who are good and teams who are good and not humble.
1: Uh-huh.
0: This is why folks don't like Notre Dame. Because they were good, and then they had this, oh, we are better than you type of approach. And that's why people don't like them. And that goes across the board, any sport, any level. Like, people are natural-born haters, especially sports fans.
1: Yeah.
0: Hey, if you're doing well, man, we don't like that. If you're doing too well, we don't like that. You can do a little bit. You can win a little bit, but don't win too much. Too much makes us uncomfortable, and then we don't like you anymore.
1: There's also the barking with the Georgia fan base.
0: I think it's a big reason why people don't like them.
1: Would you say Tennessee's fan base stays humble in times of success?
0: No, we don't stay humble even when we lose them.
1: I think that's true.
0: No, we're not going to be humble at all. We will be active. Whether we win or lose, we will be active.
1: Here's a suggestion from Josh. What about a patch on Tennessee's uniforms that says Manning Passing Academy?
0: Are we wearing those at Texas game? What are we doing about the Texas game, Josh? How's that work?
1: It'd bring attention. Isn't that what you're trying to do?
0: Yeah, we try to look for more than a couple hundred dollars per year. We're trying to get that Notre Dame money, man, that Ohio State money.
1: Yeah, how much is Peyton going to spend for that one?
0: Yeah, Ohio State got a bank. Notre Dame bank. It has to be a big time deal for us to do that.
1: You know, Josh Pastner was pitching just buying the UNLV basketball program. Maybe that's what you tell Peyton.
0: Yeah, maybe we need to be a little bit more careful with our words because he had to come back and
1: clarify.
0: No. We're not really looking for an owner. What I meant to say was, but no, man, hey, you gotta get the perfect deal, man.
1: Yep. Big deals for Ohio State and Notre Dame today with patches coming to their uniforms, including football, this upcoming season. We'll come back on Josh and Swain, 865-656-9900, if you would like to join the show. Thank you for being with us as we continue here on Josh and Swain.
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4: 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Number one, nutrition. 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

0: says Josh and Swain, thank you for being with us. Continuing to brainstorm different patch ideas. We have some coming in the text box. Appreciate those. Sent to us from the app. Appreciate you tuning in. If you're streaming, wherever you might be, as we continue every day on the Sports Animal and the Sports Monster in the Tri-Cities area, UT Vols humility is legendary. You can put it that way.
1: Okay.
0: Gene said, we aren't humble. We flip bats and burgers and fingers.
1: That is accurate. We're proud of who we are. Yeah, I don't know what we're going to do about the sponsorship deal with the patch, man. That's going to be tricky. Because it has to be the right fit, Josh. It can't be.
0: Yeah, they'll find a way.
1: Can't be DraftKings.
0: No, I wouldn't think so.
1: No. It can't be Harrah's Casino. I mean, I know that's not too far away from here.
0: Prediction markets?
1: Can't be that. So. You can't stay away from that. Yeah. So, they'll figure it out. But I'm preparing myself for it. I just think others need to do the same thing. And as long as it looks good, it's clean, I'll be okay.
0: Hey, we got some clarification. We've asked about this aloud in recent weeks. So we are now in the 5-to-play-5 era.
1: Yep, like we should have been.
0: And I've wondered, okay, so what do we call players? There are no red shirts anymore. So those days are done. You get 5 years to play five. So it's not, hey, you can play up to 4 games and then red shirt. You can play as many games as you want in all 5 seasons.
1: Mm-hmm.
0: So your first year, you are a freshman. Your second year on campus, you are a sophomore. Third year, you're a junior. Fourth year, you're a senior. And your fifth year, your classification is fifth. So you'll see FR next to a freshman's name, SO, JR, SR, and fifth for a fifth-year player. Seems as simple of a solution as you're going to find.
1: Yeah, that sounds about right. That's nice and clean, easy to understand. Very easy.
0: That will also mean, I imagine, for awards purposes, first-year players are now the only players eligible for freshman awards. It has been redshirt freshmen and true freshmen in a lot of cases. So moving forward, first-year players will be the only players eligible for freshman awards.
1: Yeah, as it should be. A redshirt freshman has an advantage over a true freshman. I mean, you get a year in the weight room, a year with your studies, and a year practicing against your teammates as a college football player, you have an advantage over a redshirt freshman. So, yeah.
0: In most cases, a redshirt freshman has been in his fourth semester on campus because so many enroll early now.
1: Yeah, definitely an advantage over a true freshman. So, Braylon Staley, the last of the dying breed, last guy. They'll never take that away. He can tell his kids, I was the last freshman of the year in the SEC that wasn't a true freshman.
0: Remember all those Freshman of the Week awards Nico was racking up early on?
1: I mean, even when he had a bad game. It's like, Nico, Freshman of the Year, 155 yards passing, 7 for 14,
0: yeah,
1: one touchdown. Like, what?
0: What's going on here?
1: Huh?
0: Here's a patch idea. I did suggest, hey, what if you go game by game, you get a paint company for the Tennessee-Texas game? True orange. Now, if you have to explain why you have the patch, it might be going a little far, but I like the thought process here.
1: Okay. Well, hey, as long as the dollars make sense, as long as it makes sense, man, you can make it happen.
0: Okay. Patch deal day in college athletics with Ohio State getting a deal with JP Morgan Chase and Notre Dame getting a deal with SoFi, deals that are expected to be into the nine figures, $15 million plus per year for each school. We'll come back. We have another hour to go. We have plenty to talk about over the next hour, and we invite you to join us at 865-656-9900. Thank you for being with us here on Josh and Swain.
2: A better life with Dr. Sanjay Gupta.
3: They say consistency is key, but sometimes you just got to switch it up. A new study out of Harvard School of Public Health found that varying your exercise routine could add years to your life. What exercise someone did didn't matter much. What did matter was that all the exercises together worked all the muscle groups in their body. Now, an added benefit to changing things up is it can help you push through the plateau effect. That's when your body gets so efficient at doing something that you actually stop getting better at it. And we know from previous research that specializing in any one sport at a young age can make someone actually more prone to injury. And as experts we talk to point out, even elite athletes switch up things with their workouts, making sure to target strength, cardio, flexibility, balance, and doing that every single week. I'm Dr. Sanjay Gupta, helping you live a better life.
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20: The Yankees beat the White Sox 9-5 last night. Before the game, manager Aaron Boone said Cody Bellinger will be out 4 to 6 weeks with a grade 2 left hamstring strain. Aaron Judge has been out since May 31st. Giancarlo Stanton has been out since April 24th. After last night's win, the Yankees are 2.5 games behind Tampa Bay and hold the first wild card spot in the American League. I'm Chris Black.
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0: This is Josh and Swain. Thank you for being with us. Ross Dellinger, by the way, of Yahoo, saying his sources have the patch deal for Notre Dame at $18 to $20 million a year. You'll see more schools with these deals. I saw George Stoya, who covers Oklahoma, note that OU will eventually have a jersey patch, and it will be a lucrative deal, but I wouldn't be surprised if it doesn't happen until next season. Has to be the right deal, as Oklahoma AD Roger Denny has said many times, which is what we've talked about with Tennessee as well. And also, do you do something that's sports-specific, or do you do it across the board? When I say sports-specific, realistically, football and men's basketball, maybe the Lady Vols, if we're talking about Tennessee, as that's a popular brand. But Ohio State, Notre Dame going across the board, and that's probably the more likely route you take. But I mean, you can do sports-specific, too.
1: I mean, three schools in the state have jersey patches. I mean, the three main ones, right? Memphis and Vanderbilt when it comes to football. Mm-hmm. Tennessee is, I guess, the last one. Now, there's other smaller schools inside Tennessee, but the three major ones.
0: The SEC wants to live in 2005, according to Brett Bielema. That's a quote that's making the rounds from him meeting with the media today at Big Ten Media Days in Chicago.
1: Oh, boy. You can't tell him nothing, man. He beat South Carolina. He beat Tennessee in the ball game. So, Bielema's on top of the world. Major accomplishment, I know, for Bielema. But in 2013, he dropped the Big Ten to become the coach inside of the SEC. But whatever, man. He can say what he wants to say. But again, it ain't like he's Ronde, Harbaugh, or Cinetti. He didn't win a championship.
0: Lincoln Riley said that USC is more equipped to be a college football playoff team this year than ever in his tenure.
1: Who?
0: Lincoln Riley. He is entering year six.
1: I said that last year. In the year before
0: that. I'm sorry,
1: that.
0: Year five at USC.
1: He said that last year and the year before that and the year before that.
0: Yeah, I would certainly hope they are because they haven't made it yet. So I would hope that they're more equipped this year than before. Last year they did go 9-4. They did not have a terrible season. They finished ranked 20th and 21st in the respective polls.
1: Hey, 2014 playoff, they're in there, right?
0: They would be in it.
1: Yeah.
0: Yep. Remember, they hired Gary Patterson to help with the defense, longtime coach at TCU. So we'll see what happens with USC in their third season in the Big Ten.
1: When NIL became a thing, one of the schools that I was kind of concerned that would take it and run with it was USC because it's in L.A. Mm-hmm. You got all the movie stars. You got Hollywood. I just thought for sure they'll be able to really make some noise, but they just haven't. They haven't made any noise at all. Actually, all they've done is just make headlines for Lincoln Riley not letting players talk to the media after games and, you know, come across as real, real soft out there. So I hope this is the year for him. I really do, because it would make leaving Oklahoma make more sense, because now Oklahoma has won that deal. I mean, they've had a coach go to the college football playoff before Lincoln Riley was able to go to the playoffs.
0: Right. And going into this season, Oklahoma is viewed as being in better shape than USC. We'll see if it plays out that way on the field. Yeah. But, yeah, Oklahoma, so far, they've done okay without Lincoln Riley.
1: They have.
0: Year one in the Big Ten, they went 4-5 in the conference. Last year, bounced back and went 7-2.
1: They have. But you know, man, college football is always good when USC is good. So
0: that's what they say.
1: I guess college football hasn't been good the last couple of years. Maybe we'll be better this year.
0: Kwame said they care about 3 to 4 other teams in L.A. before USC. Sure, there is a lot of other stuff going on in L.A., sports and otherwise, but when Pete Carroll was having that kind of success,
1: Snoop Dogg was on the sideline.
0: Yeah.
1: And they had other you know, actors on the sideline. If you win there, yeah, like it's great. But do they care about other sports? Yeah, of course. Dodgers, the Lakers. What's the other one? Maybe the Chargers.
0: You have the Chargers now in L.A.
1: Yeah. So, I agree with that. But when they win, that's the stars come out.
0: Mm-hmm. I don't know what's going on with the Clippers these days. That's a separate subject. Investigation still going on. But from a college football branding opportunity, USC should stand above most. Not everybody, but if you're looking for a West Coast opportunity, USC has one.
1: Maybe
0: that Odyssey post they put up a couple weeks ago, with the movie coming out, and they did their own Odyssey. And it's like, I don't think you understand how the story went.
1: USC did this?
0: Yeah, USC did. They got clowned online. So, again, everybody makes a PR mistake here or there.
1: Not Tennessee.
0: No, not Tennessee.
1: No, we do not miss at all in a PR game.
0: Yeah, not anymore.
1: When was the last one?
0: Well, I don't know if you remember about an opportunity being nowhere. That wasn't necessarily for
1: PR. Statues of limitations.
0: Yeah, that's right. That's what I'm saying. I said anymore.
1: That was beyond 10 years ago. That doesn't count.
0: Yeah.
1: Technically, that doesn't count.
0: I don't even remember at the time how Where's Rommel played. It didn't hold up great.
1: The game of Jones pitcher.
0: Game of Jones when Tennessee switched to Nike. There were some photoshopped Game of Life boards, Life Championships.
1: We didn't put that out there, did we?
0: The public relations still stood, my friend.
1: Nothing is worse than a couple of years ago, FSU for Martin Luther King Day.
0: No.
1: Nothing will come close. Nothing will come close to what they put out. Dude, I signed off Twitter. I didn't just put my phone down or close the app. I went to settings and I signed off when I saw that.
0: I'm looking at it now.
1: It's the worst. It's the worst.
0: Yeah.
1: Ever.
0: Headline, 4 problematic things about FSU's bizarre graphic. Yeah. Yeah, maybe is that the bar on a 1 to FSU's MLK graphic? Where is this one? Maybe that's the new bar moving forward.
1: Yeah, it had the word do something, and then it had a photo of Dr. Martin Luther King.
0: With his arm reached out, but he's...
1: But he has on receiver gloves on.
0: He's photoshopped with a Florida State receiver's glove.
1: What are we doing?
0: Yeah.
1: The King ain't wearing no Florida State receiver gloves. He went out here catching hitch routes. Yeah, that was bad. That was bad. That was bad.
0: Now, I mentioned a couple of Butch Jones and Derek Dooley moves that didn't work out great. Some aged pretty well. The orange dog. We have a couple of miniature orange dogs here in the Josh and Swain studio.
1: Yeah, it's
0: we
1: kind
0: proudly
1: of more,
0: show.
1: Yeah, it's kind of making fun of them, but at the same time.
0: We're having fun.
1: Well, of course. Of course. But, yeah, we don't drop the ball when it comes to PR stuff anymore here on the Hill at Rocky Top.
0: All good now.
1: We always connect with the baseball, man, when we swing. Always. We stay with the daddy hat and the fur coat with our PR.
0: Yeah. Even able to handle things better. Like we had the reference to Jordan Beck rounding the bases and waving to everybody. I think a previous regime may have not handled that quite as well.
1: What did we do? We just kind of ignored it, didn't we?
0: Yeah, kind of.
1: Yeah, which is the best way to do it.
0: Yeah, yeah.
1: What happened? Oh, I don't remember that. It's coming.
0: Joey asked Swain, was USC at the top of your list? Do you have much recruitment with USC?
1: I didn't want to go to California.
0: Yeah. You did try to get Steve Smith to Tennessee.
1: Yeah.
0: And he signed with USC in that class.
1: Yeah. I mean, I know I was talking a big game. Like, yeah, man, I was ready to go to anywhere in the country that was right fit. California wasn't the right fit. Because I remember as a kid, you know, I traveled to Oakland to visit my mom and brother and lived out there. And I flew by myself, and I just didn't. The experience wasn't great. So I was like, I ain't trying to live over California. I'm good.
0: You didn't try to, at some point, transfer out to, like, De La Salle, play with Kevin Simon? He didn't recruit you out there?
1: Nah, man. Nah, I didn't want to live out in California.
0: But no. At that time, they still recruit well, but at that time, USC was one of the biggest players in recruiting with Pete Carroll.
1: Yeah, I got letters from USC, letters from UCLA.
0: And, and you were in the class with Reggie Bush and Lindell White.
1: Yep. But no, that was – it wasn't that it was too far. It was just that it was California. Because I was prepared to go to Michigan or any of one of those schools up north. But Cali was just not my cup of tea.
0: This was not athletics. Remember, Tennessee also had that press conference when some fraternity brothers made some questionable choices. That, again, was probably not peak public relations.
1: The chugging incident?
0: Yeah. That one.
1: Yeah. We got clowned so hard for that. When they took the UT logo. Oh, my gosh, man. Yeah. That was bad.
0: Yeah, but again, it's a different time.
1: Yeah,
0: different leadership.
1: It was beyond a decade, so statutes of limitations.
0: Yep.
1: Yeah.
0: Yeah, definitely put that behind them.
1: Why'd they do a press conference outside the torchbearer? What were we thinking?
0: It was not the best choice. All right, we'll continue. Good choices moving forward. 865-656-9900. Jason Swain is here. I'm Josh Ward. A record prediction game by game for another SEC team that Tennessee will play this season. I'm going to share that with Swain. We'll get his reaction when we come back right here on Josh and Swain.
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10: If I were to ask you what makes for a good night's sleep, you'd probably say a dark, quiet room, not too many things on your mind. But every night when you go to get some Z's, how often do you really think about the temperature in your bedroom? Temperature may be one of the most underappreciated factors in sleep. That's according to the Senior Vice President of Research and Scientific Affairs at the National Sleep Foundation. We often hear about lights and screens and stress, but even modest changes in temperature and airflow can influence both how quickly you fall asleep and how deeply you stay asleep. most experts will recommend a room temperature of 60 to 67 degrees Fahrenheit. You might also experiment with your sheets and what you actually wear to bed. Play around a bit and see what improves your sleep. You might be delightfully surprised. I'm Dr. Sanjay Gupta, helping you live a better life.
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16: The

0: We're back on Josh and Swain. We got a photoshopped picture of Jason Swain in a Green Bay Packers uniform with a Go Pack Go. Always appreciate the interaction on the show. Swain, a Chicago Bears fan.
1: Bullying would not be tolerated on this program. That is bullying. And harassment.
0: Hey, everybody has reported now. All teams are underway in the NFL with training camps. We're getting closer.
1: Well, I mean, we're around the corner from preseason games in the NFL.
0: Yep.
1: So we know it's not going to be the household names and the first team guys playing a full game, but you do get some teams putting their stars out at least for a drive, and then you have players, you know, fighting, clawing and scratching for an opportunity to make the team.
0: Swain, I saw some SEC predictions from SEC Unfiltered, and Chris Phillips put them together. He's the founder of SEC Unfiltered. And earlier today, I saw his season prediction for Arkansas. He has the Razorbacks going 3-9 this season.
1: Goodness gracious.
0: With wins against North Alabama and Tulsa in non-conference. And with the Razorbacks going 1-8 in SEC play, the one win would be against Tennessee.
1: I hate that site. Oh, man, I hate them. So just because we lost to Arkansas in 24, he thinks that's going to happen again under a first-year head coach. And the talent that Tennessee's going to roll in there on defense and the explosiveness that we have on the outside, something that we didn't have in 24. I'm not going to say that there's no way it's going to happen, because anything can happen, but I doubt it. I seriously doubt that one. Because, you know, sensitivity will be at an all-time high. It will be mentioned by several teams that played in that game. We can't let that happen again. That's hard for me to believe.
0: Tennessee will go to Arkansas on October 10th. For Tennessee, the Arkansas game will follow the Texas and Auburn games, both in Knoxville, before going to Fayetteville.
1: Why you share that? You did that on purpose, Josh. You knew that would... get a good reaction out of me.
0: I didn't know how you would react. That's why I shared it with you, to find out.
1: Well, after our conversation last show about Arkansas, of course maybe I'm not going to handle it well.
0: Maybe Chris Phillips has fired back on their behalf. So that is his prediction. Take it for what it's worth. We'll find out what it's worth this season. He has Arkansas going 3-9, beating North Alabama and Tulsa non-conference, and beating Tennessee for the Razorbacks' only SEC win this season.
1: No, sir. Can you go ahead and save that tweet? Can you bookmark it?
0: Yeah, I'll do that.
1: Yeah, go ahead and bookmark that. Just in case it needs to get brought up.
0: It's been bookmarked 15 times. It's been viewed 30,000. So
1: yeah,
0: we got that one saved.
1: We got some ice freezing cold takes.
0: So if Tennessee gets a win October 10th, on October 12th when we're kicking off the show, you could say, "Hey, Josh, what was that tweet? You say that, I'll pull it back up for you."
1: What if it's like a last-second field goal to win? Can I pull it up then, too? Is wrong, or should it be a more decisive win?
0: Yeah, if it's close, if it comes down to the end, I don't think you can really talk much trash on that one.
1: Gotcha. Just wanted to make sure.
0: That'll be Ryan Silverfield, new head coach, Max Gilbert, kicking for Arkansas, transferred from Tennessee to Arkansas.
1: Yeah, I hope Gilbert has a crappy game against us, but a great season. Hope he has a great season. Wish him nothing but the best, just not against us. Arkansas is going to lose every game in the SEC except for against us? Really? That's what he thinks?
0: I need to find, I guess he's probably done his Tennessee prediction. Somebody said, well, he's got Tennessee beating Alabama, so he must have done Tennessee's game by game. He has his 2026 preseason wide receiver rankings. The site does. Cole Thompson did these. Mario Craver, number one. We were talking about he could have been first team, a second team. Cam Coleman, number two. Braylon Staley, number three.
1: Mario Craver over Cam Coleman?
0: That's what they have.
1: Yo, they gotta fix that. Cam Coleman deserves to be number one receiver in the league because of what he did at Auburn. With that quarterback situation, he was still productive. He deserves to be number one. I'm not going to lie. When I saw the list and I saw Staley at three, I was like, oh, man, that's kind of high. Mm-hmm. But that's pretty good. I'll take it. Staley has been disrespected. He was part of the receiver core that was called underwhelming last year, a core that, you know, had a lot of drops. Not picked on a preseason All-SEC team. I think Staley deserved more love. He had a strong season last year. Being a third-rated receiver, I was a little surprised by that. That's high. But I'm all for it.
0: I guess this is probably the case every year, but I feel like with some higher-profile guys, it's a prove-it year for a lot of players.
1: Well, definitely Ryan Coleman Williams down there in Alabama.
0: He would maybe be at the top.
1: He's number one. Yeah, he's number one on that prove-it list.
0: Yeah. I think Mike Matthews would make the list in terms of being an elite SEC receiver, wouldn't you say? I think he's already proven he can play in the league. There's no question about that. But to be a high-end,
1: he's
0: one of the top players in the league.
1: He's on a prove-it list, too.
0: Yeah.
1: Mm-hmm. Yeah, he is. I think anytime you have a receiver, have a couple drops, you know, happen with Chris Braswell the year before, happened with Jalen Hyatt, you know, 2021. Anytime you have a receiver that has some inconsistencies the year before, it's a prove a year coming up.
0: Yeah. By the way, nothing wrong with that.
1: No, at all.
0: Especially when we're talking about prove you can play at the highest level. Because, again, Mike's already proven he's a SEC wide receiver.
1: 1,000%.
0: I think Ethan Davis is on that list to prove he can be one of the best tight ends in the league.
1: And stay healthy.
0: He's already proven he can make plays in the league.
1: Yeah, we saw that against Florida last year.
0: Can he stay healthy and be a high-level player throughout the season? Ethan has a chance to prove that this year.
1: Yeah, 100%. So there's nothing wrong with being on the prove-it list. Mm-hmm. I've been there as a player. My group has been there as a group. It makes you better, and that's all that matters. It's not disrespectful. I mean, it's one thing if you're being disrespected out here. But no one's being disrespected by putting you on a prove it list. I think it's pretty fair. Again, it keeps you humble, it keeps you working. And that's all that matters. The results will speak for themselves once you're able to produce them. And no one will question what you can do or what you have the ability to do or how high your ceiling is. You've actually done it. And no one can question that.
0: We'll continue the conversation. We have an attaboy to hand out still. We invite you to join us at 865-656-9900. We'll be with you for another 30 minutes on today's show. Jason Swain is here at VFL and former Tennessee wide receiver. I'm Josh Ward as we continue on Josh and Swain.
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5: In the NFL, veteran defender Jamal Adams agreed to terms with the Minnesota Vikings last night. Originally the sixth overall pick in the draft by the New York Jets in 2017, Adams began his career as a safety, making three Pro Bowl appearances and an All-Pro selection in 2019. He has recently transitioned to linebacker, spending last season with the Raiders and playing all of his snaps at the linebacker spot. He made 45 tackles, a sack, 7 pressures, and a forced fumble. Colts quarterback Daniel Jones said yesterday he is fully cleared to participate in training camp activities, which begin on Wednesday for Indianapolis after Jones suffered an Achilles injury back in December that ended his 2025 season. With Jones as the starter for the Colts last year, Indianapolis won 8 of their first 10 games. Jones then re-signed earlier this offseason on a 2-year, $88 million contract with incentives that could be worth up to $100 million. I'm Joel Silverberg.
6: I'm VFL Todd Kelly Jr., and it's
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10: A better life with Dr. Sanjay Gupta.
11: They say consistency is key, but sometimes you just gotta switch it up. A new study out of Harvard School of Public Health found that varying your exercise routine could add years to your life. What exercise someone did didn't matter much. What did matter was that all the exercises together worked all the muscle groups in their body. Now, an added benefit to changing things up is it can help you push through the plateau effect. That's when your body gets so efficient at doing something that you actually stop getting better at it. And we know from previous research that specializing in any one sport at a young age can make someone actually more prone to injury. And as experts we talk to point out, even elite athletes switch up things with their workouts, making sure to target strength, cardio, flexibility, balance, and doing that every single week. I'm Dr. Sanjay Gupta, helping you live a better life.
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0: Tracking a bit more of an active day ahead with highs climbing into the lower 90s, feeling like the triple digits, and that will help to fuel some scattered showers and storms, especially during the afternoon and evening. Doesn't mean everyone's going to see these storms, but they could pack a punch, so keep a close eye on the forecast and try and stay cool to beat the heat. In the WVLT First Alert Weather Center, I'm meteorologist Sydney Sullivan.
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1: We're back on Josh and Swain. We're going to hand out today's attaboy coming up in just a moment. Jason Swain is here. He's a VFL and former Tennessee wide receiver. I'm Josh Ward. Michael texted, can you guys talk about Ohio State's deal with the jersey patch? So that is a subject we've covered a couple different times today, as there is a deal both for Ohio State and Notre Dame, separate deals. But this morning, news came out of Ohio State's deal. I've seen different reports in the $15 to $17 million range of what they're expected to get annually in a deal with J.P. Morgan Chase. And then during our show, news came out that Notre Dame has a deal with SoFi, and Ross Dellinger has reported that could be up to $18 to $20 million per year. So we've seen previous agreements. We see these today. These are as large as we've seen. And we'll see more eventually. Good chance we could see something with Tennessee. But these are deals across all sports at Ohio State and Notre Dame, with, of course, football driving the heavy interest there. But big-time payments for Ohio State and Notre Dame. What did you see? A story with a comparison that what they're getting, only New York, L.A., Golden State in the NBA with their jersey patch deals would top what we're seeing with Ohio State and Notre Dame today.
2: Yeah. So
1: to put that into some kind of perspective. So, again, revenue is what everybody's looking for, and part of that is with the rising costs, and a lot of that is with revenue share, increasing costs for different schools. To get the best players, you got to pay a lot of money to make it happen. So Ohio State and Notre Dame today have new deals that will bring in a lot of money.
2: Sheesh. Man, you got a good coach at a place where the resources are going to back you up. Why would you ever leave? Remember, there was talk about potentially Marcus Freeman looking at the NFL, and he turned it down. Now I see why he turned it down. Makes total sense. I mean, you're operating like a professional team, and you have this deal that's coming down the pike. Whew. Hard not to compete. And then you have the prestige of it. You have the network with the alumni. I remember Jerry Riggs Jr.'s brother, who played DB. He transferred from Florida to Notre Dame. And I remember that being the reason. It was the opportunities after football that presented itself. And so, man, you got an institution that's able to command almost $20 million from a jersey patch. No one else in college football can do that.
1: Now, when you compare the deals that Ohio State and Notre Dame have put out today to the Big 12 conversation a few weeks ago.
2: Don't do that, man. Let me just stop you right there. Don't do that. This is sad. I think we need some, what's that called? The Sarah McLachlan music. We need the Sarah McLachlan music be playing while you continue talking about Ohio State and Notre Dame's deal compared to the Big 12's deal. But go ahead, continue. I don't want to interrupt you. Continue.
1: So the Big 12 has a deal with Monster Energy, and it will require each school to have a Monster Energy logo on their uniforms. The deal is worth about $20 million divided 16 ways for all the schools. The Notre Dame deal reportedly could be up to $20 million just for Notre Dame. See, it feels like maybe the Big 12 deal could have been better.
2: I can see the Big 12 calling Monster Energy Drink and say, hey, we want to talk to you about that deal we made a couple weeks ago. And Monster's like, yeah, what you need? Well, we want to see if we can go back to the negotiation table. Nope, a deal is a deal.
1: Has been... Portnoy wrote for Sports Business Journal at the time of the deal. Naturally, there are detractors.

0: to this deal. So I'm sure that there are some administrators around the Big 12 that are seeing this news with Ohio State and Notre Dame, which I would say obviously have stronger branding than most of those Big 12 schools, but have to be asking, wait a minute, they're getting that just for their school, and we're getting this?
1: For the whole conference?
0: It does not exactly even out there.
2: But, well,
0: I mean, technically the Big 12 deal and the Notre Dame deal are about the same. It's just that, again, it has to be divided in the Big 12 after that. So, yeah, that's one of the big news items today with the first day of Big Ten Media Days, a big jersey patch deal at Ohio State and at Notre Dame. 865-656-9900. Before we close out this segment, let's hand out today's attaboy.
3: I just wanted to come by and congratulate you on the great work you've been doing.
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7: 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Nobody built like you. 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
8: Attaboy.
0: So we hand out attaboys and attagirls every day, highlighting positive stories, sometimes in the sports world. This is outside the world of sports, but it involves a video that you may have seen because it made the rounds on social media yesterday. I watched the video at KSBW's website out in California. This is in Santa Cruz, California. And the attaboy is going to go to a lifeguard who, according to the media reports, is 16 years old. I have not seen his full name. His name is Ryder, according to some of the reports there. But he's a 16-year-old lifeguard at Seabright Beach in Santa Cruz who braved some very serious waves. They are crashing down on him and the 10-year-old boy that he is helping save. When you watch the video, there's some bystanders that run in to try to help as well. But the lifeguard, he is holding on for dear life. And thankfully, the 10-year-old boy was okay, and the lifeguard was okay. Everybody was okay by the end of this. But it was a very situation that could have turned tragic. But thanks to the heroic efforts by the lifeguard at Seabright Beach in Santa Cruz, everybody was able to walk out of there okay, and we're thankful for that. So he is a true hero for the effort he made to make sure that 10-year-old was able to get out of the water safely with the waves that were crashing down. So to Ryder and everybody that stepped up to help, but Ryder especially, who made sure that 10-year-old boy was safe, an attaboy because he is a true hero there in Santa Cruz, California.
1: Yeah, that was a very scary looking video, and it's a reminder that love always wins, and there's people willing to give their lives to do the right thing. And as a lifeguard, I mean, that's kind of what you have to do. That's what you're signed up to do. So just a really, really, really heartwarming story.
0: Yep. One of the bystanders, by the way, was quoted in the story before the video begins, watching the lifeguard, quote, fearlessly run out into the huge waves to do what was needed to bring help to that boy.
1: Yep.
0: He did that, and he deserves an attaboy for those heroic efforts. We hand out attaboys and attagirls every day. There are positive stories to share with you every day. We do that right here on Josh and Swain. We thank you for being with us. We have one segment to go on today's show. We'll come back, wrap up the conversation from today right here on Josh and Swain.
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10: How often do you stop to wonder whether you should share something that's revealing, maybe even embarrassing, with a partner, a friend, or even your boss? In her new book called Revealing, The Underrated Power of Oversharing, behavioral scientist Leslie John says doing just that can help you deepen relationships that are vital to your life. We need people to trust us in order to get things like love, friendship, and career success. That's what she told us. When you make yourself vulnerable by revealing something sensitive, it does make other people trust you. In turn, when you ask someone to reveal something about themselves, showing that interest will generally lead someone to like you more. Why? Because people like to be asked about themselves, she says. It also signals that they are discriminating and choosy, but in a good way. I'm Dr. Sanjay Gupta, helping you live a better life.
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I'm Tennessee head football coach Josh Heupel. 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

0: This is Josh and Swain. Thank you for being with us. Swain, we've had a lot to talk about today. We've talked about jersey patches in college sports. A lot of schools have jersey patch deals. Ohio State, Notre Dame, as lucrative as we've seen, but a number of schools around the country. You'll see more added to the list at some point. Don't be surprised if Tennessee is on there. Wisconsin will have a Culver's patch, I believe. Arkansas, very much tied in with Tyson Foods. They'll be represented. FedEx and Memphis, they have a deal. Woodside Energy and LSU is one of the first jersey deals. There was a Ripple deal, which is an interesting one, XRP with Kansas. That was announced recently.
1: Yeah.
0: So you'll see more of these. We talked about the recruitment of David Jacobs. He's a five-star edge rusher in the 2027 class who was committed to Ohio State. But his father, who played football at Georgia and was coached by Rodney Garner, spoke to On3, and that family connection to Tennessee is creating a little more buzz on the internet today after that story came out, as Jacob's father did say, yep, still committed to Ohio State. According to the story, said his son is, quote, strongly tracking to sign at Ohio State, but also said, quote, as of today, yes, he will sign with Ohio State, but you know how this stuff goes.
1: I don't have a problem with what he said. I kind of like how you said it, because you don't want Ohio State just to stop recruiting your kid and just think that everything is done and you don't have to continue to put the work in to value him. I like it. I wonder, though, why is Georgia not a more serious player here if that dad played at Georgia?
0: That is a good question. I don't know the answer to that. I've not seen that, but the younger Jacobs plays in the state of Georgia, is a five-star prospect. His dad played at Georgia. I don't know.
1: Yeah, but it's kind of weird.
0: As the story notes, both Tennessee and Miami continue to recruit Jacobs, who remains committed to Ohio State.
1: The closest place to that young man is Knoxville, Tennessee. 3 hours and 15 minutes.
0: Yes, Tennessee is a lot closer than Columbus, Ohio, or Miami, Florida.
1: That's right. That is right. So we'll see how aggressive Tennessee will be in trying to bring him in. Because you got to be aggressive. Especially after the country kind of saw what you did to go out and get DGG, David, Gabriel, George.
0: So the Tennessee-Ohio State fan battles online will continue. We are 8 days away from the start of fall camp, so Swain, when we're back on the air tomorrow at 12 o'clock, we'll be less than a week away because they'll open up fall camp next Wednesday morning.
1: Yep, and then we'll be a few hours away from four-star running back Asa Barnes.
0: That's right. Tomorrow, 5 o'clock.
1: That's right. So let's get it on, man. Let's get it on. Closer and closer, my friend. It's a good day to be a Tennessee Vol up in here. Probably say it's a good day to be a salesperson for whoever sold that Notre Dame package and Ohio State jerseys patch deal. Whoever did that deal, it's a good day for you too. Y'all having steaks tonight.
0: Brian in the text box, appreciate you, said that Austin Price, who should be joining us tomorrow, by the way, said on the VolQuest podcast, Georgia was not willing to meet the NIL demands from Jacobs. That is always a safe bet. Why is one player not in the running with one school?
1: Well, Georgia doesn't have to meet those demands.
0: No, they don't.
1: Yep.
0: Randall had texted earlier, it's really sad that money now picks who has the best teams in college sports. I miss the days of pride and love for a school.
1: Let's stare at each other and see how long we can go with a straight face without laughing. Ready? Go.
0: You looked away.
1: Oh, man. Yeah. The only difference is the amount of money, but, man, it's always been about money. Just less of it. Just less of it. It's out in the open more now than ever, but it's always been about who is going to stroke the biggest check, or, in other words, who's going to pack the biggest bag of untraceable dollar bills.
0: Speaking of, you'll find a headline at the front of ESPN.com as FIFA's president earlier today unveiled a proposal to create a $20 billion company running the World Cup with private investigators, including the Kushner family. UEFA has rejected the FIFA plan and said that is a line that football's governing institutions should never cross, and that the World Cup is not FIFA's to sell. So that'll be a fun story to follow as well.
1: You think they buy a jersey patch?
0: Well, that's a funny thing. That is the world of soccer kits, is you get the jersey patches. But I'm stunned to see that FIFA and its president might be willing to cross some kind of line.
1: I'm sorry, Josh. All I heard was billions and thought about a jersey patch. I didn't hear anything else you said. Yeah. Vols, baby. Vols over everything.
0: Can you get it? Yeah, FIFA on the Vols uniform? Be a good deal.
1: As long as no red on it, we good.
0: Okay.
1: No red on it.
0: All right, Swain, I think we said it all.
1: Let's do this again tomorrow.
0: Tomorrow, 12 o'clock. Remember, you can search Josh and Swain anywhere you get your podcast, and you can go back and listen anytime. Thank you for hanging out with us today. Joel Silverberg producing. Thank you, as always. We will see you and talk to you tomorrow at noon, presented by Junk Be Gone on Josh and Swain.
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3: There are lots of things you can measure to get an idea of how healthy you are at any given moment. Temperature, heart rate, blood pressure, just to name a few. But how about how healthy you will be and how long you're likely to live? According to a new study out of the University at Buffalo, two simple strength tests are pretty accurate at predicting longevity in older women. One is hand grip strength, and the other is how quickly people can stand up from a seated position without using their arms. By the way, I remember interviewing former President Jimmy Carter when he was quite old and being really impressed how he just popped out of the chair without using his arms. Not a lot of older people can actually do that. But I think the message here is that maintaining strength as you age is going to help you perform everyday activities, but also help you avoid injury and stay independent. I'm Dr. Sanjay Gupta, helping you live a better life.
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0: Welcome into it. Tyler and Kaner, 99.1 The Sports Animal. I am Eric Kane. Tyler Ivins out on vacation here today. Sitting in with me is Riley Haltom. We'll be here with you on the air from now until 7 o'clock. Got a lot to get into here today. Tyler and Kaner presented by Dynasty Spas. Expected home and road wins for Tennessee football this year. We've seen the totals. We've seen, depending on where you look, Tennessee's expected to win this number of games, this number of games. The question is, what are those must-win games? And the must-win is an overused phrase, and I recognize that. It's kind of like championship or bust, natty or bust, and I get all that. But maybe a better way to phrase this, what games are you going to be disappointed if Tennessee loses this year? What games are must in order for Tennessee to hit that win total that you have for the Volunteers or for Tennessee to be, obviously, a college football playoff contender? We're going to break that down home and away here on today's program. Fall camp begins a week from tomorrow. Media Day, Riley Haltom, is a week from today. When we take the airwaves a week from today, Josh Heupel will have already spoken to the media. Jim Knowles, Joey Halsley, two different rotations of players will have already spoken to the media, and it's going to be go time. We'll not just be talking about what we think is going to happen. We're actually going to be able to talk about what is happening in practice, from highlighted plays, from who says about, you know, who says this is, you know, what's happening, if you will, injuries. We're almost there, man. We're almost there.
1: It's always nice when you get the switch, right? From hypothetical central, here's this hypothetical, here's this hypothetical, here's this list, and here's where Tennessee is ranked, and here's why they're wrong. And it's always nice when you can switch from that mindset and that kind of content to here's stuff that's actually real life happening with this football team on the campus, you know, just a few miles down the road. This is what is really happening right now. That switch is always the most satisfying to me, and that's the biggest signifier for me. It's almost time for my favorite time of the year and a lot of people's favorite time of the year. It's fall, and that's football season.
0: So you look at the Tennessee schedule, and, you know, we did this whenever it came out, you know, last December, and we've done this a couple different times throughout the spring and several times throughout the summer. But you look at the Tennessee football schedule and you kind of start mapping out, all right, I think Tennessee's going to win, say, 9 games. I think Tennessee's going to win 10 games. I think Tennessee's going to win 8 games. The path to your expected win total, the path to what needs to happen if Tennessee's going to be a legit college football playoff contender here in 2026. I know there's questions about the quarterback. I know there's questions about the defense. We talk about that in nauseam. We'll continue to talk about that. And, you know, questions unknowns, really, about those two things, first-year defense and certainly the quarterback, because it's either a five-star true freshman or a redshirt freshman. But as you navigate that schedule to get kind of where you think Tennessee's going to get, there are certain games on the schedule where, hey, you know, if Tennessee's going to win this amount of games, you can't afford to lose this game. If you lose this game, you're not going to reach that end result. And I kind of broke this down coming into the day. Of the 7 home games, there's 4 must wins for Tennessee football, in my opinion. 2 are givens. That's Furman, obviously, Kennesaw State. I mean, we don't have to go into great detail there. Okay, those are 2 givens. I think Tennessee's got to win the game against Auburn at home, and Tennessee's got to win the game against Kentucky at home. And historically, Tennessee handles Kentucky. I recognize that. I do think Kentucky's going to be better under Will Stein. I'm interested to see if that offense is going to have a jump start in year 1. Transfer portal offensive line. New quarterback coming over from Notre Dame and Minshew that doesn't have a lot of playing time, but Stein can get him going, right? I mean, he's a quarterback guy. So I think you have to win that game against Kentucky at home. You have to win that game coming after Auburn against Alex Golish at home. And then, of course, you take care of business. That leaves of the other home games, Texas, Alabama, LSU. I'm not saying Tennessee can't win those games. In fact, you guys have been listening to Tyler and Kaner here the first couple weeks of the show. I think Tennessee's going to beat Alabama this year. Tennessee's beaten Alabama the last 2 home games. I think Tennessee's going to beat Alabama this year at Neyland Stadium, but that's not considered a must win in my opinion. It's a toss-up game. Texas, Alabama, LSU kind of fall into that realm. Riley, is there another must-win game at home that maybe I'm missing or maybe you disagree with me on? I think Tennessee, if you want to get to that position of knocking on the door, you know, 9 wins or whatever it is for you, you got to beat Kentucky, Auburn, Kennesaw State, Furman at home.
1: No, we're in lockstep here. I think those are the only must wins at home. I can see a scenario where you get into that Texas game, you get into that Alabama game, you get into the LSU game, things don't go your way. I am much lower on LSU than a lot of people are, so I feel pretty confident that Tennessee is going to get that win. And I also have Tennessee going 9-3, and with that 9-3 comes a win over Alabama as well. I think Tennessee wins those two games. I don't think they'll win the one against Texas early in the season, but in terms of must win, in terms of I would be disappointed if you did not win these games, the only ones that fit that bill are Furman, Kennesaw State, obviously, and then Auburn and Kentucky are still a level above those two SEC, obviously, or several levels above Furman and Kennesaw State. You are still a level above Auburn's roster. As much as I believe in Alex Golish and what he's going to build there, it's not there yet. And he's done a fantastic job in year one of assembling a team that I think is going to be competitive. And I think Auburn's going to surprise some people in the SEC this year. I don't think it's going to be enough to compete with Tennessee's roster, especially since that is a home game in Neyland Stadium. And for Josh Heupel, if you were to let Alex Golish, your former assistant, the assistant that you had in your most successful year offensively, if he were to come into Neyland Stadium a few years later, getting a job with, you know, climbing his way up through USF and then to Auburn, if he were to come to Neyland Stadium and beat you then, that would be a really pretty terrible moment for Josh Heupel's, his reputation among fans. Because there's already a narrative out there that Josh Heupel can't be successful without Alex Golish. I've seen it. I don't agree with it, but it's there, and it's pretty prevalent at this point that with fans, especially with the group of fans that want to see Josh Heupel moved. So that's something that as Josh Heupel, as the head coach of the University of Tennessee, you cannot let that happen. You cannot lose to Auburn. That, for me, outside of Furman and Kennesaw State, because a loss to those would be obviously detrimental, disastrous. A loss to Auburn is the only other non-negotiable. You absolutely have to do that, because if you don't, I think your job is forfeit.
0: Well, I mean, I'm the biggest Alex Golish fan you're ever going to see, but I mean, did those fans you're speaking of, did they not watch Tennessee's offense last year? Like, I mean, and quarterback led the SEC in passing in the regular season. I mean, another top 10 season. I mean, you know, got a quarterback off the waiver wire in May. You know, didn't go out and get a wide receiver. Turned out okay. Changed the route tree a little bit. Cut down the splits a little bit. Slowed things down a little bit. Did you not watch last year? I mean, that's my question. But yeah, I mean, I'm with you there. I think Auburn also. I mean, you're taking a ton from USF. I mean, it is what it is. That happens when coaches move and take new jobs. But there's a lot of USF players that are going to be relied on heavily in SEC ball this year. And again, Byron Brown, I think, is going to be I can't wait to watch him. I mean, he's fascinating to me. I think he's going to be fine. Will he just tear it up like he did down there in the Sunshine State? No. But I think that he can be okay in this league. I think that he can be good in this league. But I mean, Chaz Nimrod's going to be one of your most relied upon wide receivers. Chaz Nimrod's a fine player. You know, played here at Tennessee a couple years. I mean, he's not in the area code of Braylon Staley, of Mike Matthews, of Ryan Wingo, and Cam Coleman, and some of the other wide receivers that are in this league. So it's interesting. Make some good points about Auburn. I hear you there. We can talk LSU as we continue this home game conversation, must wins. On the road's a little bit interesting because, again, in this league, on the road, nothing is ever a given. So you got to take everything kind of with a grain of salt. We're talking about some must-win games for Tennessee football in 2026. Make it your own. Whatever your win total is, I mean, Tennessee's lines out there, but you have your own win total. You have your own goals and aspirations for the Tennessee football team, which you think it can accomplish. If you think this is a playoff team, if you think this is a 9-win team, whatever it is, everybody has those must-win games. And maybe it's not you'll be disappointed if they lose this game, because I think as a Tennessee fan, you're going to be disappointed if they lose any game, but a game that Tennessee loses that they shouldn't lose in your mind. That's kind of the subject here today. Home games. We'll talk away games when we return. This is Tyler and Kaner. It's 99.1, the Sports Animal.
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13: A better life with Dr. Sanjay Gupta.
14: They say consistency is key, but sometimes you just gotta switch it up. A new study out of Harvard School of Public Health found that varying your exercise routine could add years to your life. What exercise someone did didn't matter much. What did matter was that all the exercises together worked all the muscle groups in their body. Now, an added benefit to changing things up is it can help you push through the plateau effect. That's when your body gets so efficient at doing something that you actually stop getting better at it. And we know from previous research that specializing in any one sport at a young age can make someone actually more prone to injury. And as experts we talk to point out, even elite athletes switch up things with their workouts, making sure to target strength, cardio, flexibility, balance, and doing that every single week. I'm Dr. Sanjay Gupta, helping you live a better life.
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0: Talking most wins on the schedule for Tennessee football this season. Tyler and Kaner, welcome back into it. I'm Eric Kane. Tyler Robbins on a little vacay for the rest of the week. Riley Haltom stepping in. Got Dr. Jerry Punch coming up here in about 13 minutes. Surprise winner at the Brickyard. surprise retirement announcement in the last week as well. We'll catch up with Dr. Jerry Punch here in about 8 to 10 minutes. All right. So we went through the home schedule and I kind of gave you what my outline was. And again, this is a make it your own situation here for those of you listening, watching, wherever you are in the world. We all have our own expectations of what this team is. We know what Vegas has told us. We kind of know what the national narrative is. But to each their own in terms of games on the schedule where, boy, you better win that. If you don't, you are in trouble. Now, there's different levels of that as well. But for me, the home games on the schedule that you better win, of course, it's Furman and Kennesaw State. That's, you know, that goes without saying. It's Auburn. It's Kentucky. Riley Halton agrees with an exclamation point behind Auburn because of optics. Alex Golish coming in here. No excuse to get that win in year one down on the plains playing in Knoxville. Let's go to the road here. And the road is very interesting, Riley, because, again, like you, people just kind of roll their eyes. But, I mean, winning on the road in this league, it is never a given. I mean, Mississippi State was trash last year.
1: Mm-hmm.
0: Big Jeff Lebby guy here, but trash. And I'm not saying Tennessee was a juggernaut, clearly, but I mean, it took overtime to win that game. Like, it's tough. Like, you see it every single year, somebody going on the road and losing, a huge upset. Like, the league is hard. Fan bases, environments, it's what makes this league and college football and whole in totality just so amazing and beautiful and all that. It's hard. But there are some games on the road that you better go out there and win. For me, this season for Tennessee football, 5 games on the road. I mean, you better win over there in Neyland West, right? Diego Pavi ain't walking through that door. Eli Stowers has gone in the NFL. Jerry Curtis, really good quarterback. We'll see where you are at the end of the season. I recognize that. Clark Lee's done a good job at Vanderbilt, but you better win that game on the road at Vanderbilt when there's going to be more orange than black and gold. You better win at Arkansas. I understand Tennessee doesn't play there much, and also Tennessee hasn't won there in quite some time. I understand. And hey, I was there. I covered that 2024 game. Like, that place can get really loud. All the places can get really loud. But as Tyler and I have put it so eloquently on this program that is now, you know, 12 shows old, 11 and a half shows old, Arkansas ain't good. As Will West would say, they booty. Not good. I think they made a horrible head coaching hire. That's just me. But, I mean, there's good football players on every team here, but that is a football team that is not good. It's a reason they were picked to finish last in the SEC. Got only like 262 votes. You better win that game on the road in Fayetteville. And then the last team I'm going to mention here, and, you know, one of the first challenge on the schedule here, Riley, it's not in this league, but you better go on the road and win at Bobby Dodd. And I'm not sitting here dismissing Georgia Tech. I'm not. Brent Key's a fantastic coach. Talk about teams that take on the persona of their head football coach. That's Georgia Tech to a key. To a T.
1: That's good.
0: See what I did there?
1: No, nice.
0: I totally meant to do that, right? But hey, Buster Faulkner's gone. Defensive coordinator's gone. Now, they were probably going to make a move at D.C. anyway. Haynes King is not there anymore. You've got a Mendoza quarterback, but it ain't that Mendoza. Alberto Mendoza. Is he any good? I don't know. He never played. He's barely ever played. They did bring in Justice Haynes. There we go. The running back started at Alabama, was at Michigan last year. He's a really good player. Mm. They've got some talent, but there's a lot of question marks down there at Georgia Tech. According to the Football Power Index, Tennessee's given a 73% chance to win. It's a big game for a number of reasons, Riley, because number one, it's the first true road game of the season. Number two, it's the first challenge for a young quarterback. A young quarterback going on the road and starting their first game, whether it's George McIntyre or Faison Brandon. It is going to be a challenge. I do not think it's going to be an easy game. When you have questionable, I mean, these teams are very similar in terms of the questions they have at certain position groups. When you want to face a team with questions early in the season. So going into an environment of Bobby Dodd should be a good one. A team that's pretty talented. I think Tennessee should win that game, and I'm picking Tennessee to win that game. But it's not going to be just a walkover. It's not going to be a gimme. But if Tennessee loses that game, boy, I'll be like, oh, yeah, that's one you had to have.
1: Yep.
0: That's one you should have had. Like, because if you lose that game, Riley, you're like, You lose this, you start connecting the dots. You lose this game, well, man, now you have to beat Alabama, or you have to beat LSU, or something. You know, so yep. You better handle business there in week two.
1: I entirely agree. Looking at my away games that are must wins, I have the same three. Georgia Tech early in the year.
0: Someone told me we're supposed to yell at each other in debate and be wrong. We can't agree on everything, right?
1: Yeah. You know, we'll see. We'll see how long that lasts. But for now, I am in lockstep with you. Georgia Tech, that's an absolute must win. If you struggle against Georgia Tech, and I'm a little bit lower on Georgia Tech than I think you or Tyler are. But I'm not sold on the changes at quarterback. And I do think a lot of that offensive system, I wonder how much of that is head coach versus coordinator. And obviously they're down a coordinator. So is Brinke going to be able to kind of hold things together at Georgia Tech? I don't know. And especially since they have similar young quarterback questions, inexperienced quarterback questions, I wonder, are they going to be, is Georgia Tech really that high of a hurdle to get over early in the season? Other than the fact that it is a Power 4 team with Power 4 talent that your young quarterback's going to have to face. It's going to be the fastest defense he's going to see so far that season. It's going to be the fastest defense he sees until week 4 when he plays Texas. I wonder, other than that, how much of a hurdle is that Georgia Tech game, other than the fact that first true road game, tougher defense that you're going to be facing. Outside of that, Arkansas, I agree. I think you have to win that. I'm with you on the Silverfield hire, but more than that, the way that the amount of production that they're having to replace on their team, I think it was 50 guys in the transfer portal.
0: Yeah.
1: It was over 50. It's ridiculous. It's going to be very difficult, and they did not do a fantastic job of replacing it in the transfer portal. They filled those roster spots, but it wasn't with quality talent. So that's another level. That's a game that you have to win, and you have to kind of break whatever bad juju is hanging around the air every time you travel to Fayetteville. That cannot happen again. And then Vanderbilt. Similarly to Auburn, I don't think Vanderbilt's going to be the worst team in the league this year. But the optics of losing to Vanderbilt 2 years in a row after what they did last year with Diego Pavia and how they ran their mouth all season and then came in here and backed it up in Neyland Stadium, not only beat you, but dog walked you in that final game of the season, left a sour taste in a lot of fans' mouths. That cannot happen again at the end of the year. You cannot, if you are Josh Heupel, go back-to-back years losing to Vanderbilt. That's Tennessee. That's little brother. That's the way that is viewed. That's the way that game is viewed in this fan base. You cannot have two losses back-to-back years to that Vanderbilt team. Cannot happen. Otherwise, you're going into another offseason with people thinking, Josh Heupel, wow, you just lost to Vanderbilt again? This cannot go on anymore. We gotta make some changes.
0: I mean, you're simply, the roster is just, it's so much better.
1: Like, it is. You know. It is. And I don't think that's the only other team that you're playing on the road who you're better than roster-wise. I think you're better than South Carolina roster-wise. That one, I don't have as a must-win.
0: I don't either. I was going to say, other away games are the two other ones that I don't have as must-wins, because A&M, I think it's going to be a challenge to win that game at Kyle Field in November. South Carolina coming right after Alabama. And I know we'll hit on this more throughout the program. South Carolina coming after Alabama. Like, again, I know what happened last time Tennessee played there, but like, it's a quarterback that can hit if it finally clicks. Kendall Briles there, new OC. They've got one of the most underrated defensive lines in the country. They've got weapons on the outside. That's a team that's got a lot of talent, and a team that I think is going to save Shane Beamer's job. Now, they're not going to win 10 games this year. I'm not saying that, but Shane Beamer is going to be coaching in 2027 because I think they're going to be okay this year. That's going to be a tough game. Luckily for Tennessee, it's in the afternoon. It's not at night. But that is obviously going to be a challenging game. Must-win games on the schedule. And I know you hear must-wins. Like, okay, shut up. Like, it's not do or die. It's not this or that all the time. But, you know, games where, hey, if you lose this game, what are we doing here, guys? Must-win games on the road. Must-win games at home. We'll continue this conversation throughout the rest of the program. It's Tyler and Kaner. Got Dr. Jerry Punch coming up here on the Assembly Fencing and Gates Hotline. When we return, Tyler and Kaner right here on 99.1, the Sports Animal.
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3: you're still in good shape on the interstates. We do have a couple of slowdowns here and there, but you're going to need to watch out for a fender bender on Pellissippi northbound north of Lovell Road. You've also got some slow volume southbound Alcoa Highway in front of the airport and lining up both directions on the 129 bypass in Alcoa.
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14: How often do you stop to wonder whether you should share something that's revealing, maybe even embarrassing, with a partner, a friend, or even your boss? In her new book called Revealing, The Underrated Power of Oversharing, behavioral scientist Leslie John says doing just that can help you deepen relationships that are vital to your life. We need people to trust us in order to get things like love, friendship, and career success. That's what she told us. When you make yourself vulnerable by revealing something sensitive, it does make other people trust you. In turn, when you ask someone to reveal something about themselves, showing that interest will generally lead someone to like you more. Why? Because people like to be asked about themselves, she says. It also signals that they are discriminating and choosy, but in a good way. I'm Dr. Sanjay Gupta, helping you live a better life.
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34: A few scattered storms will continue for the rest of this evening before they clear out heading into the overnight hours. We're left with a few passing clouds starting off your Wednesday morning. Temperatures into the 70s. As we move into the afternoon, though, we will see some clearing, some more sunshine. Temperatures top out into the mid to upper 80s with more of that lower humidity. I'm meteorologist Belle Oliver in the WVLT First Alert Weather Center.
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0: It wasn't Brooklyn. It was Indy and the Brickyard. A surprise winner over the weekend. Corey Heim, his second first place finish in a Cup Series race. It was a surprise. It was a winner, but it was a great race. And on to break that down for us and so much more is Dr. Jerry Punch joins us every single Tuesday at this time, presented by our friends over at New Balance Knoxville. Doc, again, a bit of a surprise, but a pretty good finish there.
1: Yeah, I mean, Corey Heim, you know, another young phenom coming along. Connor Zilich, Corey Heim, some of the young drivers, you know, that are really, you know, starting to step up. Consider the fact that Corey Heim just turned 24 years of age. He becomes the second youngest driver to win the Brickyard 400, next to Jeff Gordon, who did it in 1994, the inaugural event. And this is only Corey's 15th total Cup start. He's not a full-time Cup driver. He won the Truck Series last year. And the last driver to win two Cup races in their first 15 starts was A.J. Foyt. So pretty good company that Corey Heim is in. Driving for 2311 Racing, that's a Toyota. And, of course, four of the top five were Toyotas. Again, Toyota showing their incredible strength. In 2311, by the way, that Michael Jordan and Denny Hamlin on team, which Corey drove for and won the race with, won this race a year ago with Bubba Wallace. So they have a history of being very successful at the Brickyard. But you know, last year's race, not taking away from Bubba last year, Bubba did a great job, but there was a lot of fuel mileage gambling, and he gambled on the fuel mileage, and they won the race, and so it was a big win for him. This one, there was no fuel mileage involved. This was about just driving his tail off the last 34 laps under green. And he had Christopher Bell, a veteran behind him, who had finished second five or six times this year. He had Joey Logano, who was 3/10 faster than anybody on the track, running him down. And yet this kid, Corey Heim, held on and was able to get the win. So and next year he goes full-time for 2311 Racing. So it was a big win for him. Big win for Booty Barker. People may not know who that guy is. Booty Barker has been around a long time. He is the only crew chief who he's in a wheelchair. He was paralyzed at the age of 17 in a motor vehicle accident. Really talented young high school football player, linebacker. Broke his back in a motor vehicle accident, paralyzed. But he is a phenomenal crew chief. Decided to go to college and got a mechanical engineering degree. And as I said, he sits in a wheelchair on top of the pit box. So he's not down there jumping around up and down on pit road. He's in victory lane, but he is a wonderful human being, has been around a lot of drivers who have won over the years. And now Booty Barker is able to take this young man, this young phenom, to his second win. He won at San Diego out there on the Naval Base, Coronado Naval Base course. And then he won at Indianapolis. So pretty good record for these two hooking up in just 15 races.
2: Doc, looking at this, you got a little bit of a rivalry kind of developing between Corey Heim and Hosovar. As you know, there was a little bit of back and forth going on during the race and after the race. Heim saying handed him a big fat L. And your thoughts on kind of that little bit of jawing going back and forth between these two guys?
1: Well, two rising stars.

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1: And said, okay, you may think you're a good kid, but you wait. And what did Jeff Gordon did? He continued to prove it week after week after week. Josevar is good. In fact, the rumors are that Josevar may be the next Cup driver with that kind of quality of talent that will go attempt to run the Indianapolis 500. And he probably could, especially with some of the things that IndyCar is changing. We can talk about it in a minute. But Heim, you know, the last 30 laps when he had Christopher Bell on his bumper, who was also in a Toyota, and Logano running him down on a Ford, this kid makes one mistake on a very technical track. Indianapolis is a very, very high-tech track. Denny Hamlin did a great job of explaining there's two really, really technical tracks on the circuit. One's Richmond and one is Indy, but you cannot miss your mark or you'll get in trouble. The car will slip and slide. With 25 laps to go, Corey Heim says, I'm loose. I'm really loose. You can see the back of the car dancing around coming out of the corner. He managed the throttle, managed the line on the racetrack to keep the car from sliding and to keep Christopher Bell from having a break. Best Bell said after the race, if he makes one hiccup, one mistake, I got him. And this kid, 24 years of age, drove like a veteran, and he won the race. So, yeah, Josevar can say all he wants to. And it's great because rivalries are what helps make sports grow. And there were rivalries back in the day, you know, with what went on with Richard Petty and Bobby Allison, and so the Cale Yarborough days, you know, just all kinds of, you know, back in those days, Earnhardt and Justy Wallace. That's good for the sport. But if I'm Josevar, you can say all you want to say, but you better be able to back it up.
2: Doc, you kind of went into it moments ago, but go ahead and kind of lead us down that road there. Safer, lighter, faster IndyCar. They're making some changes coming up in 2028, right?
1: Yeah, the new IndyCar chassis, they debuted it today. They made a release today.
2: Yeah.
1: It's called the IR28. It's the Dallara chassis. It's really great. If you don't know a whole lot about IndyCar racing, you may not notice a lot of difference, but it is much sleeker. They've added, it is lighter. It will be faster. They got more stability in the front and rear wings. They've done some things behind the front tires so the cars can run better on an oval. It's protecting the scouts to run more side by side on an oval. They've done some things inside the cockpit to adjust the cockpit so it will allow drivers of different heights and size, shape, because right now it's been limited. Some of the guys I mentioned, Josevar, I think he's 6'7" or something. You're very limited to who can get in these cars currently and feel safe being in the car, but they made that adjustment. You know, energy absorbing areas on the side pods, where if you get hit from the side, it is going to accommodate the new 2.4 liter V6 internal combustion hybrid. So it will carry a battery, an onboard battery pack, which is very similar to what's being used right now in the space shuttle and in Formula One. They're using the same kind of batteries. So this will use that technology. They think this car will be faster because it's lighter and slicker, but also what they've done with the car, they've adjusted what they call the outwash, which is the air coming out off the car, to allow overtake, enhance cars that can race behind you, can get up on you and make passes, which should make the competition even that much better. So by doing that, they've done a lot of things to make this, I mean, take a blank piece of paper and make this car better. And what they don't say, what they haven't said is, yeah, right now in 2028, there's going to be two engine manufacturers, which is the two they currently have, Honda and Chevrolet. But they, because of the way this car is configured, it would open a door for more engine manufacturers. And there are speculation that you could have two more manufacturers come in, which would be really good for the sport.
2: It was Corey Heim who won the Brickyard 400 over the weekend, but also making headlines last week, a surprise retirement, a one-year deal signed with Hendrick Motorsports. We'll get into that as we continue to roll on here with Dr. Jerry Punch, 99.1, the sports animal.
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2: Tyler and Kaner, 99.1 The Sports Animal. Dr. Jerry Punch joining us here as he always does on Tuesday. And Doc, a surprise retirement, if you will, announcement in Alex Bowman, going to race for Hendrick next year. And then he's going to call it a career. He's been dealing with some injuries the last couple of seasons. He gets daily physical therapy. Didn't envision himself racing past around 35 years old. Or anyway, but does this come as a surprise to you? What do you make of Bowman calling it quits after next year and signing a 1-year deal with Hendrick?
3: Well, I think that given the fact that he's had the concussions and had the injuries, it's not surprising. I mean, I think I admire him. I admire more and more drivers who walk away while they have their health. Now that we know so much more about closed head injuries, things we didn't know years ago, I see players in other sports who suffered numerous concussions and never complained, never really had them evaluated. Now they're 48, 50 years old, and they're having trouble finding their way to an airport, and it's sad. And so I think he's got good advice. You know, he's not going to want for anything in his life. Rick Hendrick has paid him well, and I think it's a good move. I think, you know, Roger Penske always said that drivers are either on their way up or they're on their way down in terms of their skill level and talent level. And if you're on your way up, you just never know the next race, you're going to get better and better and better. And he sort of had that phrase with Rusty Wallace when Rusty was still competitive. Every race he ran, he could have won. He could still win a championship. But Roger said, I think it looks to me like you're maybe starting, you peaked and you're sort of on your way down. And what happens when you're on your way down is you do things to try to make up for what you don't have anymore. And that's when you get hurt. And that's why I think, and Roger told that to Rick Mears years ago. Rick said, you're still probably the best ever on an oval, but I worry about you. And Rick got upside down in practice at Indianapolis. So Rick retires, and Rusty retires. On top, Jeff Gordon retired. You know, Tony Stewart retired. More and more drivers retiring when they're still able to win, and they have their health. And the most notable being Dale Earnhardt Jr., who had the concussions and realized he was playing with fire if he had another big hit. So I applaud Bowman for making that decision. And I applaud Rick Hendrick from saying, okay, you're my guy. We're going to stay with you. You're going to be a part of what we do, you know, for, you know, next year. And we appreciate you coming here and doing what you've done for our organization. Good for Rick. That just goes to show you what a quality human being Rick Hendrick is.
4: Doc, we switch gears. SEC Media Days wrapping up, and University of Tennessee ranked 8th by the media, 8th in the conference in terms of order of finish. Feel like that's about right, a little bit too low, a little bit too high. Where are you at on that predicted order of finish?
3: Yeah, I'm okay with where they rank them. It isn't where you start, it's where you finish. And I think that's, you know, and you got a team with, you know, Josh Heupel's got a great record of, you know, making chicken salad out of chicken scrapings, and so he's got an offensive system that works, but he doesn't have a quarterback that's proven yet. So people are sort of hedging their bet on him. And I look at the 7 teams in front of him. I'm not sure that Tennessee would be favored with any of those teams on the schedule right now. But I also think that this is a Tennessee team, given what's happening in the strength and conditioning room primarily, but what's happening on defense, what's happening. I just think this is a team that's going to pull off, it's going to beat somebody they shouldn't beat, maybe at least once, if not twice this year. I firmly believe that can happen. So That's okay. If you're Josh Heupel, you're saying, okay, yeah, I wish you guys would have ranked us 10th or 11th because we don't want people coming in here thinking that we're any good and that we've got all these inexperienced players and we don't know what we're doing. But the system is there. They've got good people, talented people, smart people, you know, running a new defense. And I think they will surprise some people with what they can do up front offensively. So, and maybe they can run the football. We'll see early. It's not going to take long to see what this team can do. But I firmly believe that they're ranked about where they should be in preseason. But I do believe they will pull off. They will beat somebody they shouldn't beat, and probably at home here in Knoxville in Neyland Stadium.
2: Yeah, last one for me, Doc. Kind of on that note, you're talking about Josh Heupel, how he can make. Some good things happen with not working with an awful lot. When everybody's talking about the quarterback questions, and it's not really questions, it's unknowns. Like, there's talent in the room, obviously, but you just haven't seen it, so it kind of makes it a worry, and it's a detriment to your team when you're trying to pick a win-loss record or whatever. But hasn't Heupel just kind of shown us what he's done with first-year quarterbacks, what he's done with young quarterbacks, Dylan Gabriel at USF, and I think he even said at Media Day, 7 out of the last 9 years, he and his offensive staff dating back to UCF, have had a first-year starting quarterback, and 7 out of the last 9 years, they finished with a top-10 offense. Should Josh Heupel just get that benefit of the doubt when it comes to quarterback play? He's going to have somebody ready. And again, Joey Aguilar, the latest example of that, when he stepped foot on campus towards the end of May last year.
3: Yeah, I agree. But and also, what people aren't talking about is that Josh Heupel, this team, I think this year's team, given what they have up front offensively, I think they're going to be able to run. They're going to be more effective running the football, in my opinion. I think they're going to be able to run the ball, do some things with a short passing game, do the things to utilize the tight ends, which I love. And I think they're going to be able to take some pressure off the young quarterbacks. And then if you got a quarterback, you got two quarterbacks. One is really, really, academically strong with the system. Another one is a great athlete. So I think that, one guy can tuck it and take off and run if you want him to. And the other guy, I think, will be able to pick a defense apart because they're going to be sitting back waiting for that run or that draw or that, some of the things they'll do with the short passing game, which is like a run. So I think Heupel maybe has a bit of an advantage because I think if Tennessee can run the football, which I think they will be able to do this year more than they have maybe in recent, even though they've done well running the ball, yeah. don't get me wrong, that's impressive, but still, I think they're going to be okay with the young quarterback. They're buying some time. You're basically, in a poker game where you just keep up in the bid and up in the bet and until it's time to show your cards. He may not have to show his cards until, the first middle of the first month or so.
2: Well, Doc, I look down at my feet. I'm repping some New Balances. I always rep New Balance, and I know you as well, always repping New Balance, specifically New Balance Knoxville, allowing you to join our show every single week.
3: Yeah, I do. I love the shoes, love the people. I talk about every week about how comfortable the shoes are. And when I go to the gym, I see kids that are, just out of high school and going to college and they're athletes. They've been athletes, everyone from tennis players to football players, baseball players, and they got New Balances on. Then I look around and I see a guy that's in his 70s there working out and he's got a cane when he comes in the workout area and he's got New Balances on. And I ask them both, hey, tell me about your shoes. And they said, these, and they both said the same things. They're comfortable and they're stable. They're stable. The young guy can push off and do all kinds of things that he wants to do with his weights, heavy weights. He's got the stability in his feet. The older guy doesn't worry about, his gait, his stamina, his not falling, his instability, because the New Balances are wide and stable. Well, and I love those shoes. I love the people that sell them. So New Balance of Knoxville, go by and see them. Tell them we sent you and tell them, hey, I want that shoe that's going to make me better than I probably should be right now.
2: Dr. Jerry Punch, every Tuesday, 3:30. Doc, thanks so much, man. We look forward to talking with you again next week.
3: We'll talk next week, guys. Thanks so much. Have a great one.
2: Dr. Jerry Punch, Mr. Do It Everything. That is the Doc. All right. I believe he's now 8 of 9. Could be wrong. 7 of 8, 8 of 9, one of those things. Tyler Robbins on a roll. He's not here today, but he's got your play. That rhymes. It's Rhyme with Ovens with Tyler Robbins.
0: Knocks it down. When the underdogs are barking, he answers the call. It's Riding with Ivins on 99.1, The Sports Animal.
5: 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They dropped the first game of a three-game set, but we follow pitching matchups. And tonight, we likey what we have in Motown between the Orioles and the Tigers. You know, we're actually going for 7 of 8, and the only game we've lost was, well, when Troy Melton was on the hill for the Detroit Tigers. The thing is, with Troy, when he pitches, Detroit wins. Not only that, but you're seeing him not only get the breaking ball in, but you're seeing a lot of situations where he's able to clear the bases whenever runners are in scoring position. He doesn't get hurt a lot, and he does find a way to limit the damage. On the other side, you can just look at what Dean Kramer's not been able to do this year for the Baltimore Orioles, and this is what we like to refer to as a starting showdown mismatch. Detroit still in the race for one of those wild card spots in the American League, needing to get every win possible to hold on to Tarik Skubal. Smart decision, dumb decision, later question for another time. Tonight, Detroit, 7 of 8, money line, we cash, we move forward. Riding with Ivins for your Tuesday.
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9: You are starting to line up now. 40 westbound from downtown on out past 640 on the west end, eastbound past Cedar Bluff, and we're seeing more company on Kingston Pike through Farragut, on up around Cedar Bluff and West Hills, as well as northbound Broadway through Fountain City and Halls Crossroads, and now on John Sevier Highway at the Industrial Park. Knoxville Smokies Baseball is at home today through Sunday, 7 p.m. each night except 2 p.m. Sunday. Smokies Baseball, Knoxville. Sherry Bigler, Pete Michaels Traffic.
5: You know, your style says everything before you even say a word. My name is Tyler Ivins. If you guys have listened to this program for some time, if you've met me in public, if you've seen me on television, you know when it comes to first impressions. The first time you hear somebody's voice, but then you actually get to match a face with that voice, that image is going to stay stuck in your brain. 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

0: Tyler and Kaner, 404 afternoon drive home. Appreciate you guys tuning in and hanging out with us here today. Good stuff there from Dr. Jerry Punch. If you missed it, go check it out on the podcast feed. We got Trey Wallace coming up here in about 10 minutes. College football, everything for Fox, does a great job. We got five burning questions and 30 and so much more. If I ask you must win football games on the schedule for Tennessee, and I know that that can be a polarizing topic or whatever. What do you define as must win? I mean, Josh Heupel's not getting fired if you lose this game. I'm not saying that, but you know, if you want to hit that win total, that over, if you want to hit whatever your preseason record prediction is for Tennessee, you got games on the schedule that you better win that game. And when you look at the home schedule, seven games, you know, for me, right, like Tennessee, Furman and Kennesaw State are gimmies, okay? You better beat Auburn, you better beat Kentucky. The two home games I did not mention are Texas and Alabama. I think Tennessee beats Alabama, but I'm not going to call it a must win. I think Texas is going to obviously be a challenge. Five away games on the road to Georgia Tech. I don't think it's going to be a gimme, but it's a game Tennessee needs to win. Arkansas, Vanderbilt are two games that Tennessee needs to win because simply you're just better than them. Okay. On the road at A&M, going to be a toughie. Yeah. So that's not one for me.
1: And then putting it lightly.
0: Yeah. And then South Carolina, I think Tennessee can win that game, no doubt, but that's certainly going to be a challenge in Columbia there the week after Alabama to end the month of, well, I guess you get the bye week at the end of October. So last game of the month of October for Tennessee. So my must-win games for home, I've got seven must-win games. Furman, Kennesaw State, Auburn, Kentucky, Georgia Tech, Arkansas. That leaves five up there to where you'll either lose them or toss-ups, and I think Tennessee can win a couple of those. I already mentioned Alabama. Quickly, what are the must-win games for you on the Tennessee schedule this year, Riley?
1: Yeah, I have the same seven. It's Furman, Kennesaw State, Auburn, Kentucky at home. Furman, Kennesaw State kind of gimmies, and Auburn and Kentucky, I think you're still just a level above both of those programs roster-wise. That leaves Texas, Alabama, and LSU on your home schedule as toss-ups for me. Texas, not really a toss-up. The other two, I think Tennessee can win. In fact, I have them winning both of those games. I don't have them winning that Texas game. I don't think they can win that Texas game. I think Texas's roster is just a couple of levels too high, too big for what Tennessee has right now, at least based off of what we know at this present moment. There's four away games. I have three must wins. It's Georgia Tech, Arkansas, and Vanderbilt. Georgia Tech, again, same reason. I think you're just clearly on another level from them roster-wise. Same thing goes for Arkansas, and I also don't love the coaching hire there. Georgia Tech, similarly with the coaching, had some changes with the coordinator, the offensive coordinator, what they've been so successful with. Brent Key, is he going to be able to kind of hold things together and continue things even despite the loss at coordinator? And then Vanderbilt, again, roster-wise, you're just better than Vanderbilt is at this point. And most of the guys that gave them any and all of their production last year, besides the running back that I think you and I both like a decent amount, Cedric Alexander, mm-hmm. Besides him, it's looking a little bit desolate in terms of talent for Vanderbilt. You need to go on the road and win that game. That leaves South Carolina and Texas A&M. I think they can beat South Carolina. I don't think they will. I don't think you can beat Texas A&M. That's another roster. And then also being on the road there in Kyle Field, it's just one of the more difficult places to play in the country, bar none. So I don't have Tennessee winning either of those games.
0: Junior Sherrill, also a pretty good wide receiver.
1: Yes, Vanderbilt. Yes.
0: 45-20 is the record for Josh Heupel, five seasons at Tennessee. The home record is 29-7. So here, like we kind of talked about this on yesterday's program, you know, of these games that the four game, Tennessee was picked to finish eighth in the SEC preseason media days. Tennessee plays four teams that were above them in the rankings. Three of those games are at home. Mm. LSU, Alabama, Texas. One of those games is on the road. That's Texas A&M. Tennessee in 4 years under Josh Heupel four games in 4 years. So Josh Heupel is averaging one home loss a year. Didn't lose any games at home in 22 and 24.
1: Yep.
0: Lost three home games last year. That 29-7 record at home is good record, but you know, you had three home losses last year alone. On the road last year, Tennessee was 3-1. Tennessee's road record in true road games in this league for Josh Heupel is 11-11. And that just kind of that's kind of what's happened in the past when you look at kind of how hard it is to win on the road and kind of where Tennessee's going this year and all that.
1: You said that was just SEC or that's just true road games in general for Heupel?
0: Should be true. Actually, I think it's true road games.
1: Oh, yeah.
0: Yeah. So 11-11, 29-7 at home, 45-20 overall. Yeah, that math. Yeah, that math's almost adding up there. There we go. I think South Carolina, back to what you were saying earlier, like that's a game Tennessee can absolutely win. Where's Lenore Sellers at this point in time? How are they running the football? Are you getting it to your playmaker and Harbor on the outside? How healthy is Dylan Stewart? That defensive line that doesn't just have Dylan Stewart. It's got, you know, pretty good pieces there in the interior as well. How effectively are you running the football? How energized is that place? Of course, last time Tennessee played there, it was pretty energized at night. And it's the week after you play Alabama, whereas Alabama plays Georgia the week before coming to Neyland. So again, Alabama's going to be going through the ringer with Georgia, then having to come to Neyland. Tennessee's hosting Alabama at home, then traveling to South Carolina. I don't even want to call it a trap game. Like, I mean, we'll see kind of where each team is, you know, when you get there in the season. I think South Carolina is a little bit better than people are getting the credit for here in the offseason. But
1: it's like almost a trap game that has like a pointing red sign that says this is a trap above it. It's one of those that it's not really one that you're overlooking in terms of difficulty, but it's one that even knowing that this is a team that could give you trouble, the moment you walk into Columbia and you're in that environment, and let's say some things have gone well and they have figured out how to make Lenore Sellers what everyone has seen his potential can be. Yeah, you're going to have a lot of difficulty trying to get a win there. Ryan on the text line says, remember last July? Ryan says, I think absolutely Alabama is a must-win game. We're supposed to beat them, and it's Alabama. I think it's an important game. I don't know that it's a must-win.
0: Tennessee will win. I'm with you, Ryan. Like, I think it's a game Tennessee will win.
1: I don't think it's end of the world if you lose.
0: If you're looking at it, by the way, also that 11-11 is SEC. I'm sorry about that. But if you're looking at it like, okay, it's a rivalry game, you got to win those games every single time. Well, I think there's a difference in thinking that with Alabama and thinking that with Vanderbilt. And, like, I recognize Vanderbilt just beat Tennessee last year, but, like, historically, Tennessee's owned a Kentucky, owned a Vanderbilt, you know, two rivals. Alabama's absolutely a rival, but you're just not going to beat Alabama every single year. Now, you have beaten Alabama twice, last two games at Neyland Stadium. This game's going to be at home. I think Tennessee's roster is on par with what Alabama brings right now. I think Alabama's a good team, a talented team. I think it's got a good coach, but I think Tennessee's just as good this year. I do. But yeah, I'm with you. Like, I don't think that's a must win, because if you lose that game, it's like, okay, you're losing to a team that's probably going to be ranked inside the top 15 at worst.
1: Yep.
0: Like, that's not a make or break game in terms of your season is over. Now, if you want to, again, that's why I have Tennessee beating Alabama. If you want to be a college football playoff contender, kind of see where the chips fall in the month of November, you got to win that game. You've got to. And you can't stub your toe in Fayetteville or some of these other games we're talking about. Must wins on the road at home. What are some must win football games for you for Tennessee football this year? To reach your win total, to reach the postseason aspirations you have for Tennessee football, whether that's the playoff or just 9 wins, whatever it may be, some must-win games on the schedule. Love to hear from you, 656-9900, 656-9900. Also have a texter that chimed in saying, last July, everybody was talking about how Texas's roster was being so elite and better than everybody else. I don't think Sark is an elite coach, so I view Texas as a toss-up.
1: I agree with parts of that.
0: That game of being at Neyland helps.
1: I agree with parts of that. I agree with your sentiment on Sarkisian. He has repeatedly underachieved with the rosters that he has had.
0: I also look at offensive line first rounder, wide receiver first rounder, quarterback first rounder, edge first rounder, two really good running backs.
1: At the end of the day, there's just a level of talent that Texas has I'm not going to say it's a sure thing that they have at quarterback, but Arch looks to be the real deal, especially after the way he kind of smoothed things out in the second half of last season.
0: Yeah.
1: I think there's a pretty good chance that Arch is the real deal, and having that coming into Neyland Stadium, that's going to be very important, because Arch did it in some true road games last year.
0: Well, so that's Trey Wallace, what he thinks are some must-win games on the Tennessee schedule. Also, what he thinks on Tennessee being voted to finish eighth in the SEC from Media Days and Tennessee's four all SEC selections. All that and more coming up next. We continue on here with Trey Wallace of Fox 99.1, the Sports Animal. This is Tyler and Kaner.
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6: Some of you could be seeing some thunder showers, some of you some sunshine. We did have some bad weather scattered around the area. They are busy with a wreck now on 40 eastbound near Alcoa Highway. You do have backups in both directions between downtown and 640 on the west end, and still lining up southbound down across the Solway Bridge.
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0: And next up on the Stanley Fencing and Gates Hotline, as we welcome you back here to Tyler and Kaner, 99.1 The Sports Animal. It is from Outkick, Trey Wallace, fresh off his tan down there in Tampa, Florida for SEC Media Days. Trey, I don't have $28 yet. This is only my 12th day on the job, so come at me in about a week or so after the first paycheck clears. But thanks for joining the show, buddy. Tennessee picked 8th in the SEC. Too high, too low, or just about right?
21: Just about right, and I appreciate it, buddy. I do take IOUs, so I am happy and proud to see you back on there. So, man,
0: thanks, man,
21: killing it. But yeah, dude, I think they're about right. If I'm being honest with you, I think there are so many questions about the quarterback position. I'm pretty set with Tennessee at obviously at running back along the offensive line. Like what they have at receiver, tight end. Defensive line to me has stepped up over the last number of years under Coach Gardner. And knowing that a Jim Knowles defense is usually a 2-year install, but they brought in enough players out of the portal that I think they could bridge the gap here this upcoming season. So I think they're fine right around there. You look at the teams in front of them, most of them have established quarterbacks who they can rely on, and at the same time there is an opportunity here for Tennessee to maybe surprise some folks this season.
1: Obviously a lot going on, a lot of news coming out of SEC Media Days themselves and what those SEC coaches always give us year in and year out. But today you've had a lot of news come out about this Protect College Sports Act and how the Big Ten and SEC have kind of had their hand in the making of this. What are some things that you're seeing out of this, particularly as it pertains to what the Big Ten and SEC have had added for themselves?
21: Yeah, guys, the clock is ticking. Like it is ticking, and I mean that. Senators have laid down a deadline here. 9 o'clock tomorrow morning, they want an answer from the SEC and Big Ten on if they agree with the revisions that have been put into the bill. And I think the main ones that stick out to me, they have presented an opportunity to have essentially a $20 million retainment cap. And that is separate from the House settlement. So that means the University of Tennessee Athletic Department, if they choose so, which I don't see why they wouldn't, would be able to say, okay, we've got $20 million to spread around all these sports just to retain players, you know, whether that be a freshman, sophomore, junior, senior, fifth-year senior, sixth-year, it doesn't matter. They can use that money to go retain players in different sports. I think that was an interesting element that was put in there. By the way, the SEC and the Big Ten initially asked for $25 million, but what they did was they said, no, we're going to give you $20 million. And then we're going to give you an extra $5 million to handle women's athletics, which is like, okay, that's a nice give and take. I think also you look at conference expansion. 19 is the number right now, which means the Big Ten would only be able to add one more member. The SEC has a little bit of wiggle room with 3, but that's what they're saying when it comes to how many schools you can go out and add to your conference. They've essentially also tossed out, hey, there's no super conference, all that good jazz. And by the way, there was never going to be, you know, a so-called super conference between the SEC and the Big Ten. That's just something that politicians like to throw out there to scare folks into thinking one side or the other. Now, I'm not saying the SEC and Big Ten are not going to go out and add other teams. That's why that number was thrown in there at 19. And I think, you know, probably the other one that stands out, there's two really, I'll give them real quick, is no compensation for these athletes before they enroll in college. You know, we have a great example recently with David George. I think, you know, with him, I'm not saying that, you know, like right now, that Tennessee's collective or anything along those lines wouldn't be able to go ahead and find NIL opportunities and whatnot, but that would come straight from the school. So that part stands out to me. And then the last one kind of minute a little bit, but the media rights pooling, having that situation essentially settled, meaning that the other part too is you can't have private equity come out. So like, guys, I couldn't come with you with a private equity firm and say, hey guys, I'm going to hire y'all away from where you're at right now, and I'm going to go start my own media company. Come with me, but I'm doing it with private equity funds. That's not going to be possible when it comes to college athletics. So we're about to find out. They're pretty hell-bent, guys, on this deadline of 9 o'clock tomorrow. Now, it would not surprise me one bit if the SEC and the Big Ten over the next 18 or so hours comes back and says, hey, look, we need more time. We're heading in that direction of agreeing with you. And I think at the same time, being in a spot where we're comfortable with this, but we need more time. So, would that surprise me? No. But I really think, guys, that they are on a hard deadline here of trying to figure out what to do.
0: Trey Wallace, OutKick, joining us here on Tyler and Kaner. Trey, if I had to ask you which Big Ten coach would take a shot at the SEC first, who would your number one guess be?
21: Say that one more time. Say that one more time for me.
0: If I asked you which Big Ten coach was going to take the first shot at the SEC at Big Ten Media Days, who would that be?
21: I would have thought I guess it went because of running order. I would have thought Lincoln, Riley would have thrown something in there, a nice jab. He stands out to me. You're not going to get it from the Dan Lannings and the Ryan Day and whatnot. Matt Campbell hasn't been to the Big Ten long enough to be able to talk trash yet. So I guess it just so happens to come from our former favorite Razorback, right?
0: Yes. Brett Bielema, they want to live in 2005 forever. This is after he tweeted, I think it was last week, screenshots of the bowl victories the last couple of years over South Carolina and Tennessee. I mean, what do you make of that? I mean, I don't mind trash talk. I think it's kind of fun and all that. But again, he's done a good job where he is right now. But let's not act like you had any success in the Southeastern Conference now, right?
21: That's Brett being Brett, man. Like, sour grapes from his time at Arkansas and the way things ended. And he also wanted to make like a weird comparison, Kaner, to like Greg Sankey and Tony Petitti. Like, saying the SEC still living in 2005, it's like, wait, what? Like, I don't understand the joke here. Like, I know he's trying to, but I just didn't understand it. So, I mean, good for him, I guess, but that should not come as a surprise if you pay attention to Brett Bielema's social media, because he is always taking shots. And hey, man, at this point in his career, why not? Like, give me fun Brett Bielema over a stale Kirk Ferentz. No offense to him.
1: Trey, what I thought was maybe the most interesting thing to come out of Tampa was Pete Golding going up there and giving his take on tampering in college football right now. Really just got up there and let him have it. Your thoughts on what you saw out of Pete Golding at the podium?
21: Man, I tell you, I kind of thought, not a filtered Pete Golding, but he got a lot out at SEC spring meetings. When we were down there talking to him and Destin, like, he had a lot to say. Now, mind you, the Clemson stuff was still a little bit fresh. I don't know, maybe 2-3 months, the transfer portal and the tampering with Luke Ferrelli, the linebacker from Clemson, who, by the way, was only at Clemson for about a week. So I don't really know if you can call it tampering. But when we got down to Tampa, and I'll tell you what triggered me and knew that I was like, oh boy, here we go, Pete's about to go off, is he was asked the second time about tampering. He was about to take a sip out of the water bottle, and he said, no. He closed the water bottle top, put it back underneath the podium, and he's right when he did that, I was like, here we go, y'all get ready. And he went off. And I can't say I disagree with Pete Golding at all. Like, what he said, essentially, hey, how am I supposed to go take another job and quit the job that I'm currently at without knowing what I'm getting into at that next job? I don't disagree. Like, we have options out there. There are negotiating periods where you're able to go discuss. Like, whatever. I was about to make it personal, but I'm not. There are times when you can have that conversation with another company legally and then be able to weigh your options about what you want to do in the future. They got to figure out something with the transfer portal because, guys, tampering is happening all the time. And if I'm being honest, it's probably happening right now while we're on the phone doing this interview in some form or fashion somewhere. So I didn't disagree with Pete, but it was fun to see everyone maybe get to know Pete a little bit more on that personal level. He doesn't have a filter.
0: Nope.
21: I know he's been media trained a little bit, Eric. But, man, you come from being a D.C. to not really having to speak much to now you getting to a point where I'm the head coach at Ole Miss, and I'm going to tell it like it is. So credit to him.
0: My favorite part of that whole thing was, like, I don't really know what I'm supposed to say. I've been trained a little bit on this. I don't know if I'm going to do it well. And then just goes bang. He just goes on for 3 minutes.
21: It's like he was saying, hey, look. The SID gave me a lot of training. We talked for about an hour and a half or 2 hours on what to say. But you know what? Forget all of that. I'm going to tell you guys the truth. And my goodness, did he ever.
0: Oh, it was fun. It's always fun week. That being SEC Media Days, coming back to Nashville next year. And Trey Wallace does a great job covering it all for OutKick and, of course, covering all things college football. Trey, as always, man, thanks so much. And appreciate you joining us here on Tyler and Tanner.
21: Hey, thanks so much for having me, buddy. Congratulations to you, and look forward to continue listening to you guys while here in Knoxville, and we'll do this again in the future.
0: Check is in the mail, my guy. Appreciate you. That is Trey Wallace, OutKick, covering all things college football. We got five burning questions from Riley Haltom when we return. This is Tyler and Kana right here on the Sports Animal.
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6: All lanes have been reopened, but they are still working this wreck on the right-hand shoulder now. 40 eastbound near Alcoa Highway. You are still backed up, almost back to Paper Mill Road. You've got some heavy volume on Lovell Road between Pellissippi and Middlebrook Pike, and still slowing southbound Illinois Avenue out of Oak Ridge down across the Solway Bridge.
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9: If I were to ask you what makes for a good night's sleep, you'd probably say a dark, quiet room, not too many things on your mind. But every night when you go to get some Z's, how often do you really think about the temperature in your bedroom? Temperature may be one of the most underappreciated factors in sleep. That's according to the Senior Vice President of Research and Scientific Affairs at the National Sleep Foundation. We often hear about lights and screens and stress, but even modest changes in temperature and airflow can influence both how quickly you fall asleep and how deeply you stay asleep. Most experts will recommend a room temperature of 60 to 67 degrees Fahrenheit. You might also experiment with your sheets and what you actually wear to bed. Play around a bit and see what improves your sleep. You might be delightfully surprised. I'm Dr. Sanjay Gupta, helping you live a better life.
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27: A few scattered storms are possible for the rest of this Tuesday evening before we clear out heading into the overnight hours. Temperatures falling into the low to mid 70s. Wednesday brings on some really nice pleasant weather, some more sunshine, temperatures into the mid to upper 80s, and some more of that lower humidity that'll stick around as we go into the rest of the week. I'm meteorologist Belle Oliver in the WVLT First Alert Weather Center.
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0: It's great stuff there from Trey Wallace of Outkick. 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I'm Eric Kane, Tyler and Kaner. Tyler Evans not here this week. Well, not here the rest of the week. It is myself and Riley Haltom. We're going to do our best to bring you some engaging radio topics here. And right now, it's five burning questions. We'll see who gets the win. I've got six in a row. Am I going to get a seventh playing against myself? We'll see.
28: Head to head, toe to toe, mano a mano. Two men enter, one man leaves. It's five burning questions.
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0: 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That is Henley Roofing Company bringing us five burning questions. All right, Riley, what we got?
1: How many home games are must wins for Tennessee this season?
0: Yeah, I think that I would be a little disappointed if Tennessee didn't win at least four of those seven home games. Now, I think Tennessee can certainly win five of those home games. Heck, I think Tennessee can maybe win six of those home games. Tennessee typically is a good team at home, excluding 2025 season under Josh Heupel.

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2: I'm just kind of going crazy. I left them off my list, but that's another one that I feel like Tennessee really should beat because I'm nowhere near as high on LSU. Also, having Lane come back, having him beat you the second time he comes back to Neyland Stadium, that would suck. I think everybody wants to see Tennessee get that win there. So that said, I'm not going to say it's a lock. I'm not going to say it's a must win. I'm going to say there's 4 out of the 7. All right, what about away games? How many away games are must wins for Tennessee?
3: Yeah, 5 away games on the slate. I mean, you better beat Vanderbilt in the season, regular season. You better go out and beat Arkansas, who was just voted 16th in the preseason media poll in the SEC. And I don't think it's going to be a gimme, but I do think you are a significantly better football team. ESPN Football Power Index agrees with me as well, giving Tennessee a 73% chance of victory. You better go on the road in week 2 at Bobby Dodd and beat Georgia Tech. New OC, new DC. Haynes King ain't there anymore. Aaron Filo transferred to Florida. So did Buster Faulkner. That's not Carlos Mendoza. That's Alberto Mendoza. Go down there and win because you're better than Georgia Tech. So you better beat those three. So that's 3. Again, I think Tennessee can beat South Carolina, but that's not a must-win game for me. So I'll say 3. Riley, what say you?
2: Yeah, not to be boring, but it's 3 out of 5.
3: You're going to be boring. Yeah, you're going to be boring.
2: It's 3 out of 5. It's Georgia Tech, Arkansas, and Vanderbilt. I think those are 3 teams that you are just up and down better than roster-wise and enough steps better than those rosters. That a little bit of home field advantage should not do enough to set you off course and have you lose any of those games. I think you're a better roster than South Carolina too, but I think they're closer in stature to Tennessee roster wise that I would not lose my mind if Tennessee were to go on the road and lose in Columbia. So I'm going to say it's 3 out of the 5. You can take losses against South Carolina and A&M, but the other 3, you had better win, or otherwise there are going to be some uncomfortable conversations being had. Which group ranks atop your Tennessee football positional power rankings entering the new season?
3: I mean, you can go 1 of 3 positions here. Tennessee's got a lot of depth and playmaking ability at these 3 positions, but I guess give me the linebacker. I say this like, I guess I'll go with the linebackers. I mean, I've been excited about the Tennessee linebackers the last couple of years, and they haven't lived up to what they should. They haven't lived up to potential. I think that changes this year. One big injury is not going to derail that room anymore. Arian Carter was essentially a transfer portal get because he was going to the NFL and then he came back to Tennessee. You weren't planning on that. So he went and got Amari Campbell. No, yeah, you bring back T-Lander. You bring back Spillman. You bring back Perlotti. I mean, Tennessee's got a lot of cooks in the kitchen over there. I'm intrigued to see how Jim Knowles utilizes that strength. Multiple linebackers on the field at one time, rushing the quarterback. Can we get crazy with the formations and all that? Sign me up. Utilize the strengths of the linebackers, depth and numbers, and some pretty good high-end talent there. I'll go linebackers.
2: Okay, let's make this interesting because I also think linebackers is number 1.
3: Pick something else.
2: What's your number 2? Because I bet our number 2s are different.
3: I will go, I mean, it's either offensive line or wide receiver, so I will go offensive line because I bet you're going to go wide receivers. You bring about 4 out of 5 starters, potentially a 5th returning star, a guy who started 7-8 games last year coming off the bench. Jesse Perry's your swing man, David Sanders Jr. over to left side. And you had depth in Donovan Haslam, depth in Nick Moore, depth in Anthony Ogmoro. I feel really good about the offensive line with Wendell Moy now back in there, healthy at guard. Going to need to rely on that if you're a young quarterback. So if I'm taking a 2 here, give me O-line.
2: I'm going to go running back. I'm actually not going to go wide receiver. I'm going to go running back. Positionally, I really like getting Javon Gordon out of the portal. I think that's a guy that's going to contribute a little bit this year. But also, you have DeShawn Bishop there. And Sean Bishop just right there on top, that's enough for me. I think you're really only going to see much of DeShawn Bishop down the stretch this year. I don't think you're going to see much Javon Gordon, but when

0: do. I think you're going to feel good about what you get out of him. I'm confident in DeJuan Morris and whatever role he ends up playing, if it is at running back, or if you do see him more at you know, returner, punt returner, kickoff return. I'm going to go running back because I like a lot of the talent you have there. And I think it's your setup going into this year with DeShawn Bishop as your number one. And then a huge gap there. And then Javon Gordon and whoever else. Javon Gordon's a pretty good person to have at the end of that large gap.
1: Yeah.
0: Ohio State was picked to win the Big Ten in the unofficial media poll released on Monday. Who are you taking to win the Big Ten Conference?
1: I mean, Ohio State's the easy pick. Ohio State is the safe pick, and it's the probable pick. But again, to be different here, give me Oregon.
0: No, because I was about to
1: be
0: different.
1: Okay, I'll take Ohio State. It's the easy pick. Don't overthink it. Jeremiah Smith, come on now. Julian Sain, come on now. Ryan Day. But no, really, they got a great water. Brandon, I forgot his last name. Ines, whatever his name is, he's still there. They got good wide receivers. They got good offensive line. The defense is always pretty stout. From a depth perspective, I do like Ohio State. Again, maybe sometimes it's you also get Oregon at home, which is going to be a counterpoint for me earlier. So give me Ohio State since you're taking Oregon.
0: I am taking Oregon. I like how much experience they're returning, more than anyone in the Big Ten,
1: yeah,
0: which is remarkable because they were already one of the more talented squads.
1: Shocking that Moore decided to come back and play school. Shocking.
0: Huge. And that's huge for them. And that's the reason I think I'm going to have them going to win the Big Ten this year. Yeah, having Ohio State on the road is not easy. Counterpoint, Ohio State has to play Texas. That's not going to be super easy for them. So there are definitely some things on both of these rosters where it's like, I could see both of them tripping up here or there. But Oregon, I am going to go. I think they actually have a solid chance of going on the road and potentially winning against Ohio State. I don't think it's likely. I think it could happen, though. I would not be shocked if that's how things play out. North Carolina made headlines on Monday for all the wrong reasons, placing football general manager Michael Lombardi on paid administrative leave. Will Bill Belichick go down as the biggest coaching bust in college football this century?
1: Oh, man, I'm going to keep this short and sweet. Of course, about the year, enter year number two of the Belichick era in Chapel Hill. It has not gone well. I mean, Mike Lombardi, his quote last year entering the season saying they're pretty much NFL team number 33. Give me a break. Anyway, it's been a total disaster. Once he's eventually can, because it will happen, Chad Morris is a name you're always going to remember. Charlie Weiss, not Notre Dame Charlie Weiss, Kansas 6-22 Charlie Weiss. And oh yeah, how about another Kansas Les Miles, not LSU Les Miles, Kansas Les Miles 3-18. Let's go with Les Miles, especially how it ended as well. Give me Les Miles Kansas, but those other two that I mentioned deserve some praise or recognition or whatever you want to call it for being so bad at your job.
0: I think I am going to give it to Bill Belichick.
1: Okay.
0: Just it's not only has he failed miserably as a coach there at North Carolina, it's also been a circus.
1: Yeah.
0: It has been a circus. Nobody looks at Chapel Hill seriously as a football program right now. And it's because of everything that's happened with Bill Belichick, with his girlfriend, what's her name, Jordan Hudson.
1: Yeah.
0: Jordan Hudson there allegedly running things for Bill Belichick.
1: And it is embarrassing.
0: It's like, what is going on? And not only is all of this happening, that guy is supposed to be the greatest coach in NFL history. And he's doing all of this at the college level and failing this miserably. Yeah, for me, this is going to be the biggest coaching bust of all time. I don't know how we got to this point, and it's really, really funny because it's not happening to a team that I follow.
1: Ooh, it's five burning questions. Henley Roofing Company bringing us five burning questions each and every single day.
0: You tell us who won on the text line.
1: I mean,
0: because usually I pick, but I feel like it's unfair if I pick.
1: You and I agreed on pretty much everything, so, oh, man. Yeah, it's going to end at some point. Is it midseason? Is it the end of the season for Bill Belichick? A guy that just got greedy because, again, he couldn't get an NFL job, and he wanted to stay relevant and prove that he was the greatest, so he wanted to come to college, which, again, if you're making the jump from NFL to college right now and you haven't been in college in a decade plus, or if you've never coached in college, like, what are you doing? It's not the same game. Like, there's too much. Like, you're a football dude in the NFL. You are parent, general manager. Hey, I mean, you're like wearing 17 different hats in the college game right now. So Anyway, we'll see what happens here in year number two of the Belichick era. Gonna be intriguing to see the disaster and the circus continue on. All right, when we come back, a Big Ten coach already taking shots at the Southeastern Conference. Big Ten Media Day kicking up this week in Chicago. All that and more positional power rankings. This is Tyler and Kaner right here on 99.1, The Sports Animal.
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4: Looks like they're in the final clearing stages of this wreck on 40 eastbound near Alcoa Highway. Everybody is on the right-hand shoulder. The volume through there is beginning to thin out, but still bogging down. You've also got some heavy volume still. 40 eastbound past Cedar Bluff and West Hills. Heavy volume now in Pellissippi northbound between I-40 and Level Road. 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

0: Tyler and Kaner. 8 minutes from No Huddle. 99.1 The Sports Animal. Some news here this afternoon, according to a report from footballschedules.com, Tennessee has added another home non-conference football game to the 2028 schedule in, wait for it, Central Michigan. Central Michigan, this will be the first time Tennessee and Central Michigan have ever played. And you look at some of those non-conference opponents for future years. Of course, coming up this year, it's, you know, Furman, Georgia Tech, Kennesaw State. 2027, Tennessee State, Georgia Tech, Western Michigan. 2028 now, West Virginia, and of course Central Michigan is added to that list, and that's the news coming out here today, according to footballschedules.com. 29, Washington is still on the schedule for 29 and 30 as well. Central Michigan.
1: You currently know what, 11 of your 12 for 2028? Because
0: you have
1: West Virginia,
0: and then you have
1: Central Michigan, mm-hmm. and then you have your SEC schedule. So yep. Alabama, Arkansas, Kentucky, South Carolina, A&M, and then road games against Auburn, LSU, Texas, and Vanderbilt.
0: Yeah, 11 of the 12 is what you know.
1: Interesting. That's your Kennesaw State of 2028.
0: Yep.
1: That's what that's meant to be. It says, from FBS schedules, their stats, 11-0 record against current members of the MAC, Tennessee has, and the Chippewas, which is what Central Michigan is, winless in 11 previous contests against SEC opponents. So to give you an idea of who you're taking on.
0: According to that report from footballschedules.com, Tennessee will be paying $1.3 million for that non-conference home game. $1.3 million. So a little payday come in here. Now, the only thing that'll make me mad about that is if it's like a 7:45 kickoff. Isn't that Kennesaw State this year?
1: I was about to say, that's what you're getting with your non-conference games this year.
0: Oh, my gosh, man. Yeah, Kennesaw State, 7:45. Georgia Tech, which, again, is not in the same area code as Kennesaw State, should be a good game, 7 o'clock. Furman is at 3:30. I mean, at least that's afternoon. But, I mean, it was Kent State a couple years ago. Right, it was Kent State, and it was like a 7:45 kickoff from Neyland.
1: Oh yeah, Kent State was late. I remember it being dark by the end. Yep.
0: Of course, it was dark by the end. Yeah.
1: I just off the top of my eye, I remember like looking up and seeing the scoreboard and it being like 70-0 or whatever it was, and it was the like night sky behind it.
0: 71 to whatever. It was like a modern era program record for points in a game or whatever. So, anyway, Central Michigan, according to a report from footballschedules.com. On top of that stuff as well, 2028 home non-conference game, Central Michigan. We got No Huddle coming up in about 6 minutes. This is Tyler and Kaner, 99.1, The Sports Animal.
2: 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It is just
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8: Looks like they're in the final clearing stages of this wreck on 40 eastbound near Alcoa Highway. Everybody is on the right-hand shoulder. The volume through there is beginning to thin out, but still bogging down. You've also got some heavy volume still. 40 eastbound past Cedar Bluff and West Hills. Heavy volume now in Pellissippi northbound between I-40 and Lovell Road. 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
0: Hey, welcome back into Tyler and Kaner, 99.1 The Sports Animal. It is 5:02. It is time for No Huddle again, presented by the great people over at USS, United Structural Systems. 865-346-4932. Keeping homes dry and stable, they guarantee their best. That is USS. Okay, so Tyler Robbins out for the rest of the week. It is Eric Kane with Riley Haltham. And Riley, kind of building off of that five burning question you asked about 20 minutes ago or so. It's funny because, you know, we've had this conversation several different angles throughout the offseason. Obviously, we all have, whether here at the station or, you know, in writing form, podcast form or whatever. Tennessee's got a couple of good position groups, meaning they got a couple of stacked position groups, got a couple of position groups that you feel really, really good about. You asked the question where who would sit, which position group would sit atop your Tennessee football positional power rankings. I said offensive line. You said, who'd you say?
1: Running back.
0: You said running back.
1: Well, linebacker. We both had linebacker at one. Yeah.
0: So you had linebacker and then running back.
1: And then running back at three, yeah.
0: You know, running back I wasn't even considering, but that, you know, I do like that grouping for Tennessee. We'll get into that here in a moment. I think Tennessee's got three position groups that are just far and away above all the other ones. I think it's linebacker. I think it's offensive line. And I think it's wide receivers. As I said in five burning questions, man, I need the linebackers to live up to the hype. I need them to play consistent, to be consistent. You know, Jim Knowles, new defensive coordinator, William Inch still here. There's been a couple of injuries in that room that have really kind of derailed it a little bit. But now you have the depth, you got the numbers to where that shouldn't happen. I mean, I think they're going to get crazy defensively this year. Not living crazy. Don't hear me wrong. 4-2-5, everybody's multiple, but 4-2-5, that's who's the linebackers. Like, you're not going to run a bear defense or, you know, run the old 4-4 or anything like that. But I do think you can see package and personnel situations where there's multiple backers on the field at one time, and that's awesome. That's cool. So from the depth, the experience, I'll go back and I wrote an article back in the winter whenever Arion Carter decided he was coming back, and the amount of snaps played by this group, it's like an ungodly amount of snaps played. Like, it's an experienced group. Offensive line, I mean, what more can you say? You're bringing back tons of experience. We'll see what happens to right tackle, if that's Ori Williams, if they want to bump Jesse Perry out there. If they bump Jesse Perry out there, what's that mean at guard? You got Sham, Umarov, you got Donovan Haslam. I love the depth. I love the left side of the line with Wendell Moy at guard, David Sanders Jr. at left tackle. It's an experienced offensive line. This should be the best offensive line that Glenn Ellerbee's had with Josh Heupel here at Tennessee.
1: So offensive line, I think, is interesting. I have them fourth in my list.
0: Like, why? Why? Show your work.
1: And it's because you still have so many surface level questions. I agree with you. I feel really comfortable about the depth that you have on that offensive line. A lot of depth, a lot of guys that I think can be SEC guys. My concerns lie with A, David Sanders making the transition to left tackle. I think there's a lot of right now, everyone just assuming that's going to go really smoothly. And because of some individual moments that we've seen in camp, and he was solid throughout spring camp, working on the left side. So I think there's some things to be excited about based off what you've seen.
0: Can I cut in there real quick?
1: I need to see it on the field first against competition.
0: Now, people will disagree with me because people like to disagree with me every single day. That's fine. Mm-hmm. You know where to hit me up. I get mail here now. How cool is that? But I think we as a football society, and there could be footballers out there, ball knowers that would disagree with me as well, but I like to think I know the game a little bit. Mm. Certainly there's more about it that I don't know, but I think we make way too much of a deal of left and right tackle. I think we make way too much of a deal. Just like agents nowadays are saying, hey, you got to play on the left side. You're not going to get paid. Paid. No, that's factually inaccurate. You can get paid and play right tackle. Darnell Wright was the
1: 10th, I was about to say Darnell Wright.
0: 10th pick overall playing right tackle at Tennessee. Now, he did show he could play left the year before. It's not all or nothing. If you're not playing, if you're an offensive tackle and you're not the left tackle, that doesn't mean that you suck. Okay? Like, I think we as a football society make too much of the left versus right tackle. Now, having said that, David Sanders is playing left side for a reason, and he's more comfortable over there. But I do think that's more of his natural position. But to your point, got to go out there and see it. So, yeah, continue on.
1: And beyond that, he wasn't even when he was on that right side last season, when he finally did kind of get healthy in that second half of the year, it wasn't always super smooth. He was up and down. He was a freshman.
0: Yeah.
1: And that's exactly what you would expect of a freshman. And he looked like a talented freshman at that. If it was most freshmen, I would have expected worse out of what you got from David Sanders in year one. So, for David Sanders, I just need to see him do it at an elite level before I'm ready to just group him in with Wendell Moy and Sam Pendleton and what they've done throughout the years. And then obviously the questions on that right side, how that ends up looking. I think we know Jesse Perry is going to be one of the two.
0: Yeah, he'll be just one of the two.
1: Where he ends up, we don't know. And I don't feel comfortable giving the offensive line that high on my list until I know more for sure about what that unit is going to look like.
0: Man, you crazy. You crazy, man. Offensive line, I think this is going to be the best one they've had.
1: I agree.
0: In a while. I mean, there's like Cooper Mays is one of the better offensive linemen. Cade Mays, one of the better offensive linemen that's been here for Josh Heupel. Like that's
1: Yeah. A lot of individual offensive linemen that have been fantastic, but one through five, this is the this is the most across the board talented you've been overall.
0: I think. And I mean, you've had some good O lines. I mean, again, Tennessee's rushed for over 2,200 yards all 5 years Josh Heupel's been here. 25
1: since 2021, they lead the league in rushing.
0: Yeah, I mean, it's been phenomenal work. So, I think the offensive line has a chance to lead the way. That's why it was a tough number two for me. But you have a number four. So quickly, real quick. If they're number four, linebackers is one. You said running backs is two. Who's your wide receivers, number three?
1: Wide receiver, number three, yeah.
0: So my first couple ones, number one is linebacker, number two is O-line, number three is wideouts. And it's one of those things, you know, we talked about it a lot last week when the All-SEC teams came out. Like, so many of those guys, you're still kind of banking on projection and potential and all that. Whereas, hey, buddy, I saw Mike Matthews do it last year. Yeah, there's a lot of meat left on that bone for him. He left a couple of touchdowns out there on that field, but he was still really, really good in a breakout year. Braylon Staley was phenomenal. Like, I saw that. And so, yeah, TK Keys can be really good. I think Rodarius Jackson can be pretty solid. I think Travis Smith, just looking at his, he's a long, not I don't want to say lanky because he's not lanky. He's a long wide receiver that runs like a slot wide receiver. He's super athletic. Catch radius is phenomenal. Like, I like what they have in that room. I do. And it's led by two guys who went out there and balled out last year. So that's why wide receivers, you can make the case this should be number one, to be honest with you. That's my top three. We know number four would be my running back. So where you have offensive line, I'll have the running backs. I like the room. I like Deshaun. I think Gordon behind him is a guy that got serious run on a playoff team last year with Tulane. Dewan Morris, I think, is a pretty solid player. Those are my top four. Quickly, what's your five through eight? Or did you just do secondary? Did you break it up?
1: I broke it up.
0: Okay, well, good for you. You did better than me. Go ahead.
1: So for me, I'm going cornerback at five behind the offensive lineman, then safeties, then your defensive line. Then, of course, bringing up the rear, your quarterback. I just realized as I say that, I'm leaving my tight ends off. So I would put the tight ends above the defensive line but below the safeties.
0: Okay. I did not break any of it up because clearly I just got by in school and you put in the work. I got secondary at five. I'm high on the secondary.
1: Which mine might as well be secondary because I went cornerback safety.
0: No, I got you. Yeah. I like the piece that they brought in the transfer portal. I'm a believer in Metcalf. I think I'm not as high on Quay Moss as Tyler is, but I do like him. And I think there's a reason they targeted him first and got that done. It's a safety driven defense for Jim Knowles. And so I like the Dewan Lanes here. And it's a guy that's ran this defense and was the number three safety for Penn State, but followed Anthony Poindexter here to Tennessee. I think that says a lot. Idris Farouk, his spring where everything was changing. And, you know, he had some moments last year. He also had some not good moments, but instead of tucking tail and running, he stayed, he competed and he balled out in spring. And I love that from Idris Farouk. You know, corners, Kayan Lee, multi-year starter in this league. Ty Redman, I think there's some depth there. I like the secondary. It's still kind of, I need to see it. Obviously, we need to see it produce and all that, but I am a believer in the secondary. I have tight ends behind the secondary at six because I think the potential is so high for Ethan Davis. I think Trent Thomas, the new Miles Kitzelman, but he's only caught five passes in his career. Miles Kitzelman caught like three coming into Tennessee. He's going to play a ton. I think Desaun Brame's still a work in progress, very much like Ethan Davis 2 years ago. I got defensive line at seven, quarterbacks at eight. Here's the thing with the defensive line. And like the defensive line is filled with guys who are high potential, a couple of those veterans that have been here, good players. But we got to see some breakout. Like Tyree Weathersby, this is going to be his fourth year here at Tennessee. Like, let's go. It's time to go, dude. It's literally now or never, man. Come on. I covered his recruitment. I loved him coming out of high school. I thought he was a guy that was going to help Tennessee early. And if not for an injury as a true freshman, I think he would have helped Tennessee early. But he's kind of just been a role player the last couple of years. Marion Dye is a guy that Jim Knowles wanted while at Ohio State. you know, got his toes wet a little bit last year. I think he's a guy that's got to break out in a big way for Tennessee. We know about Jordan Norman coming over. I'm looking at the edge right now. Kedrick Golson's a freshman. A lot of questions about pass rush, but, you know, I need to see these guys play some consistent football and get after the quarterback. I really like the defensive line, the defensive tackles. If I was breaking up the defensive line, I'd have defensive tackles up a little bit, but they got to stay healthy. Nathan Robinson, David Hobbs, got to stay healthy. They've never proven they can stay healthy for a long stretch. And, you know, David Hobbs has an NFL future potentially. Is there any extra motivation there? Xavier Gilliam coming in from Penn State had a great spring. J.J. Finch is a true freshman that's going to play some. Can Ethan Utley, Isaiah Campbell, former five-star, take a step? I like that. And, of course, somebody's got to be last, and it's just because, again, it's not because of a talent issue for the quarterbacks. It's just we don't know. We have no clue, and that's why, by default, they come in at number 8 for me. Anything you want to add about your last four there?
1: You covered it pretty consistently there. The only reason I have cornerbacks ranked above the safeties is because you do have, I think, the sure thing.
0: But you're not a believer in Ty Redmond, though, right?
1: No, I am the biggest Ty Redmond believer. Okay. I'm pounding the table for Ty Redmond. Okay. I've been a Ty Redmond guy.
0: Was it you on yesterday's program that said, I don't know if he's going to be starting all year long? Was that you, or did I dream that? What did you say? Maybe I took it out of context.
1: I don't think it's a lock that he ends up starting. Just because of how much change and how many guys are kind of being infused into that room.
0: I think it is a lock, but I
1: think he will be. And for that reason, actually, Ty Redmond is the reason I have them ranked at the top of that kind of second half of the roster. And then the safeties and what you've brought there again, because of some of the guys that are still hanging around, Idris Farouk specifically. That's why I have them at that spot, just because you've seen them do it. And I like that. I like having that. And a lot of this, my ranking is based off of how many unknowns you have at each of these positions.
0: Yeah, less unknowns, the higher up you are.
1: And that's why my running back is so much higher, is just because Sean Bishop is as close to a sure thing as you have on this roster. So that's why I have them there. And then kind of as you go down the list, I think that's where you have more questions as you go. And that's why you have defensive line and quarterback at the bottom. Quarterback, obviously, but defensive line, what does the depth look like? And it's, do guys like Nathan Robinson and Tyree Weathersby step up into their bigger roles? That you touched on it. That's what I need to see out of that defensive line. And then on top of that, the depth there, it's probably your worst on the team. Or outside of quarterback, just because, again, if you have an injury to one of those guys, you're working with another
0: smaller room. Yeah.
1: Yeah. And you're working with another guy that's super inexperienced. So for me there, that's how I'm kind of ranking it. And that's where I get my order from.
0: Positional power rankings. I think we can all agree that in some way or another, we're going to have the same probably three or four front four there, right? I mean, between linebackers, wideouts, O-line, and I guess running backs, you know, some combination that's pretty much everybody's top four. But what's that rest of that look like? What's the rest of your rankings look like? What's the best position group for Tennessee entering fall camp? Fall camp that starts a week from tomorrow, mind you. Talking about it right here on No Huddle. Tyler and Kaner, 99.1, the sports animal.
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8: Still slowing on the interstate, 40 westbound out of town, eastbound from Pellissippi on up past Paper Mill, and they are still working this wreck. Alcoa Highway southbound just south of Pellissippi Parkway, I-140. You're backed up all the way back to Topside Road and lining up on Pellissippi, I-140 eastbound as well.
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8: Sherry Bigler, Pete Michaels, traffic.
0: No Huddle here on Tyler and Kaner. Appreciate you guys joining us here today and spending some time with us on your drive home from the office. Talking about positional power rankings. What would your order be? Also, we've got a little star bitch cut coming up here in about 13 minutes, so don't go anywhere. Hey, let's shift gears right here, all right? No Huddle. Want to go hit on our other big topic for the show today, Riley. Sitting here, and I'm thinking about Tennessee's schedule. I'm sitting here thinking that, and we'll do our official show predictions, you know, as we get closer to kickoff, right? But I mean, I'm certainly going to have Tennessee hitting that over at 7.5. It's just, am I going to have Tennessee at 9-3 or 8-4? That's kind of where I am right now. I think this team is talented enough to be 9-3. I also think this team could stub his toe somewhere and be 8-4. I like the over. The Football Power Index believes Tennessee is going to be 7-5. Depending on where you look, 7-5, the 7.5 is kind of that trendy line there for Tennessee. I like the over. I do. I just think it's too much talent here on the roster. Now, when you're navigating that schedule for Tennessee, you look at away games, look at home games. You have a couple of the games that you can't lose that one. You can't. And if you do, you're in trouble. Because if you lose that one, that means you got to win this one. And that one's going to be tough. Like, you know what I'm saying? Like, we play this game every single year, right? So I'm sitting here thinking home games that are must wins. Riley, you've got Furman and Kennesaw State that are gimmies. Like, that's, let's set those aside. That's 2-0. You're going to win those two games, all right? Texas, Auburn, Alabama, Kentucky, LSU. Those are the remaining five home games, or seven total. Of those five, how many are must win?
1: Yeah, for me, of the five, I'm taking three. Georgia Tech, Arkansas, and Vanderbilt are your road games that are must wins.
0: Go to home.
1: Of those, Furman, Kennesaw State, Auburn, and Kentucky. So I've got four out of the seven there. I'm taking Furman and Kennesaw State, obviously. Don't need much discussion there. You are just miles and miles better than both of those programs. Auburn, Kentucky, Auburn, for the optics of it, Ryan or Alex Golish coming back to Neyland Stadium. There's already the narrative. Again, a narrative I don't agree with, a narrative that I think is foolish, but there is a narrative that Josh Heupel can't get it done, can't coach his offense without Alex Golish. There's no denying you have not been as potent as you were in 2022 when you had Alex Golish, but you have still had wildly successful offenses, even in years where your talent has been nowhere near what you had in 2022, where you had that whole stable of running backs and multiple of those guys, all three of them are NFL guys now. You had, of course, the super talented wide receiver room, and then Hendon Hooker leading it there. You have not had that kind of talent across your offense since the 2022 season. You still put up some very, very impressive years offensively. But that said, there is a narrative, a foolish narrative, but a narrative that you can't get it done without Alex Golish. If he were to come into Neyland Stadium a few years later after making some stops at USF and then finally getting hired back to the SEC, as everyone here in Knoxville knew he would be eventually, to getting that job at Auburn, if he were to, in year one, come to Neyland Stadium and beat you with the talent that he had at USF and Byron Brown and former Tennessee guy and Chaz Nimrod, and they were able to kind of get that done on the road in Neyland Stadium after all of these narratives exist and are floating around this program and Josh Heupel, that would be doomsday scenario. That would be about as bad as it gets. And then Kentucky, still think they're a couple years away. I think Will Stein has a chance to get it done. He's a few years away from actually having anything built there.
0: I think Kentucky will score some points this year. Just, can they stop anybody? Can you score in the fourth quarter? What's your red zone look like? You know, everybody's a believer in Kenny Minchie. I don't know. Like, again, unknown. Hadn't seen him. He's been in college for 3 years. He ain't played. Like, with Faison and George, I mean, Faison just got here. George McIntyre's been here a year, but like, Kenny Minchie, he's been in college for 3 years. He hadn't played, but there's a lot of people that are high on him and high on Will Stein because he's developed quarterbacks and run offense at a high level, obviously. So I think Kentucky can score some points, but I'm with you. I don't know how good they're going to be with him in totality over the course of, you know, 4 or 5 years, but they will be better. Auburn, like I'm picking Tennessee to win. That's a must-win game for me for Tennessee. I do think Auburn's a bit better than you're giving them credit for. It's all new.
1: No. Don't get me wrong. I have Auburn being the surprise team of the SEC this season.
0: Okay.
1: I think they are going to be the team that is much higher when all is said and done than anyone projects them to be preseason.
0: I can't wait to see Byron Brown play in this league.
1: Oh, yeah.
0: I mean, the little bit I got to see him play, like when I went to Neyland Stadium covering a game or traveling to an away venue or, you know, watching any other game that was not USF. You know, like, I mean, he was fun. What little football I saw, man. He was a blast to watch. And I can't wait to see if that kind of trend. I mean, he is a dude. Like, he is a.
1: Oh, yeah.
0: I don't want to say bowling ball because that is not correct. He is just he's a big boy. A big boy. It's an athletic boy and can run and had over 1,000 yards rushing last year. I mean, the dude's a quarterback. So I can't wait to see that. On the road, 5 road games. I got 3 that are must wins. Vanderbilt must win. More orange in that stadium than gold and black. Okay. Arkansas, come on now. It's the worst team in the league. Go to Fayetteville, figure it out. I know you don't play there often, but you haven't won there in a while. but that team is garbage. And Georgia Tech. Georgia Tech, ACC Power 4 opponent this year. Week 2, Bobby Dodd, night game. It's not going to be a gimme. But you are a significantly better football team. I said Carlos Mendoza in a couple of segments earlier in the show, not the former Mets manager. I meant to say Fernando Mendoza, the brother. It's Alberto Mendoza, who's the new transfer quarterback for the Yellow Jackets. Buster Faulkner, OC, left for Florida, took Aaron Filo with him. DC left and took pretty much a demotion to be a position coach elsewhere in this league. You got a lot of change there. Did have a couple of guys via the transfer portal, Justin Haynes being one of them, really dynamic running back. Still, having said all that, Tennessee's roster is better than Georgia Tech. If you go on the road and lose in week 2 at Bobby Dodd, not to say that the environment's not going to be great, not to say that Georgia Tech's not a solid team, takes on the persona of its head coach and Brent Key. I get all that, but you go on the road and lose that game, you're sitting there like, oh, all right, well, I couldn't get it done here in week 2. Now you're going to have to beat LSU. You're going to have to beat Alabama. You're going to have to beat you know, an A&M or something that where it's going to be challenging. Again, I think Tennessee beats Alabama at home this year. I didn't put that in a must win. I think Tennessee can beat LSU in November, but November's a wild card because where's Tennessee, where's LSU? I don't know. But you lose week 2 to Georgia Tech on the road, a team that you are better than. Blue chip ratio, recent recruiting rankings, recent success, then you are putting yourself in a hole before you begin. So that's why it's a must-win game for me. I did not mention South Carolina. I did not mention Texas A&M. South Carolina, I think you're better than, but I think that's an underrated roster. I think that's the more underrated team in the SEC. I think they play well enough to save Beamer his job for another year. Great defensive line. Question is, can Kendall Briles unlock Lenore Sellers? Because if so, he's a sneaky back end of the first, second-round draft pick if he unlocks him. And that could be dangerous for the SEC because he's got all this talent. Until then, he will continue to struggle with this thing we call the forward pass.
1: So after looking at it, Georgia Tech returns less than half of their production from last year. Yeah. Most teams are going to be in the somewhere in the 55-ish to 60-ish range.
0: I think Tennessee offensively is at like 56.
1: Something like that,
0: I think. Tennessee defensively is like 65-ish, 67, anyway.
1: I don't know where they rank overall, but yeah, it's somewhere in that high 50s to low 60s range for most teams. They return 37% of their offensive production.
0: Yikes.
1: And 63% of their defensive production. So their defense is going to be solid, and that's the concern, right, with a young quarterback 2 games into the season. Probably ends up being Faison Brandon. Not going to write that in stone yet, but probably going to be Faison Brandon.
0: You know,
1: Brandon.
0: We're going to see there. Camp starts next week. We'll see.
1: Yeah.
0: And I'm with you. I'm based on just the buzz and everything. I mean, find me somebody that's saying, I think it's going to be George McIntyre. Well, again, it's also easy to predict Faison, the freshman. Sorry, I'm jumping all over.
1: You're good. And I imagine we get an answer pretty early into fall camp, not from Josh Heupel, but just from our eyes.
0: Because I don't think from Josh Heupel, but
1: but from our eyes, I think we get a good idea of which one's going to end up leading that pack. But for second game of the season, and you're right, if you do go and lose that game against Georgia Tech, which I don't think you will, but I agree, I have it as a must win. Even with all that extra returning production on the defense for Georgia Tech and the fact that that's going to be the fastest defense that whoever your quarterback is going to be seeing up until that point in their entire career, I do have the concerns there. But you have to win that game with the concerns that you have about their offense, 37%. And I have my doubts about what they're going to have offensively with the lack of the offensive coordinator going to Florida, right?
0: Yep.
1: Yeah, Buster Faulkner going to Florida.
0: Taking Aaron Filo, who was the backup to Haynes King, but did see a little bit of PT.
1: Yeah, and so now you've got the younger Mendoza, and yeah, his brother was fantastic, but in terms of talent, not really the most talented guy. And that's, I think, what matters most when you're talking about pedigree and family is how much physical talent kind of carries over there. And Fernando Mendoza, as good of a quarterback as he was not the most physically gifted guy on the field at all times. So I don't buy into the Georgia Tech hype. I think that is a must win. You have to win that. They're picked fifth in the ACC preseason poll this year.
0: I thought it was maybe I was not ACC Media Days. I guess I was looking at a power rankings at one of the preseason magazines. One I was looking at, I believe they were like eighth. So fifth is much better. It's respectable. Because, I mean, there's a couple of top end teams in the ACC, not like the Big Ten. But
1: So in ESPN's, like, you know, how they have all the statistics that are supposed to predict where they end up, the like SP or whatever.
0: SP plus, yeah.
1: Yeah. So in that, they're 43rd in the country and 10th in the ACC.
0: Wow. And remember, folks, the ACC is not that good of a football conference. So, yeah.
1: They average out to 6 wins, according to according to the projections. That said, they do have the second, third toughest schedule in the ACC.
0: Okay, I was going to say definitely not in college football, but the ACC. Part of that has to do with playing Tennessee in week 2, I would imagine.
1: They rank 38th in the country.
0: Georgia Tech's a must win. Of Tennessee's 12 regular season games, I have 7 that are bolded for me, must win games, which means there's 5 left. Couple of those 5, I think Tennessee can absolutely win. One of which I'm calling for a win, that being Alabama. But that's where all the gray area is, right? I mean, Tennessee will lose some games, right? I mean, I think Texas is going to be a challenge. A&M is going to be a challenge for sure. LSU, Alabama, there'll be challenges. South Carolina could be a challenge. Tennessee will lose some games, but Tennessee will certainly win some of those last 5 games as well. But in terms of must wins, so you're not sitting there saying, man, could have bought us some time there, man. Could have really helped ourselves out there, but no, we blew it. No, we blew that lead in the fourth quarter, which you and I will talk about that on tomorrow's show, because that's something Tennessee does not do. But it's like, oh man, those 3 turnovers in the first half, we really kind of messed ourselves up there. No, Tennessee, these are must wins. I've got 7 on the schedule, and I think Tennessee has 7 guaranteed wins because of this little exercise. They'll win certainly more than that. What say you? Must win games on the road at home. What are your must win games for Tennessee football this year? We'd love to hear from you. 656-9900. Text it in, 656-9900. But got a little star bench cut coming up here as we continue on with Tyler and Kaner when we return right here on 99.1. It's the Sports Animal.
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8: Your biggest problems are going to be due to a couple of wrecks backing you up. Pellissippi northbound at Dutchtown Road and on Alcoa Highway southbound just south of Pellissippi Parkway. We've also got heavy volume still southbound Illinois Avenue out of Oak Ridge, on down across the Solway Bridge, and on northbound Broadway through Fountain City into Hall's Crossroads. Pancakes and Penguins return to Ripley's Aquarium August 4th and August 18th at 8 a.m. with a souvenir penguin painting, a photo op, and early admission to Ripley's Aquarium Gatlinburg. Sherry Bigler, Pete Michaels Traffic.
0: No Huddle continues here. Tyler and Kane are 99.1, the Sports Animal. I am Eric Kane. Thank you so much for hanging out with us here today. Tyler Robbins out this week. We got Riley Halton coming in here. It is, you look out the windows here at the Budweiser Studios off Old Kingston Pike, and it is dark. You can hear the thunder rumbling. We've had some showers off and on this afternoon. If you are out and about, slow, safe travels. It looks pretty gross and nasty out there. Appreciate you listening to us here. We'll take you the rest of the way home. All right. Star Bench Cuts time with Riley Halton. Hit that big red button, as Tyler Robbins would say.
5: Come on. They're not here for the popularity vote. They just want to get the ranking right. This is Star Bench Cuts on 99.1, the Sports Animal.
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0: It is always a good day at Rusty Wallace Hyundai, presenting a start to bench cut time. Tyler and Kaner, the floor is yours. Riley Halton, what do you got for us?
1: Texter says ACC Media Days. Do they have that at a random Motel 6 in Charlotte?
0: That's well done.
1: That's a good one.
0: Well done.
1: That's a good one. All right. Which of these road losses would be the worst for Tennessee? Georgia Tech, Arkansas, or Vanderbilt? So we both had those as our three must wins. Which would be a worse loss?
0: You and I have got to disagree on some things, but we are not going to disagree on this. I can promise you this. You start worst loss. Again, we shouldn't even be contemplating this, but if you lose to Arkansas, Arkansas is the worst team in the Southeastern Conference. That's the start. Vanderbilt's a couple of spots down from the worst team in the conference, but better than normal. Not last year good, not 2024 good, but I bench Vanderbilt and I will cut Georgia Tech because Georgia Tech's going to be the best of that trio. So worst to first essentially is how you do that one.
1: I'm actually going to start Vanderbilt.
0: Okay.
1: And I'm going to start them not
0: because of your favorite word, optics.
1: Optics.
0: You're right, though. You're right. Yeah.
1: It's the optics of losing to Vanderbilt for 2 years in a row.
0: You're that's a good point.
1: The Arkansas thing, at least you can fall back on, okay, you have trouble playing in Fayetteville and you have for a while. That was the same excuse people fell on when Tennessee would lose to Florida teams that they were miles better than.
0: Yeah.
1: It's the same thing. If that's what happens, that's what happens against Arkansas. For Vanderbilt, you don't have that kind of, there's nothing about that with traveling to Nashville. In fact, a lot of times there is more orange in the stands than there is gold or black.
0: Not a lot of times. I mean, it is. I mean, yeah. Every game I've been to now, there's.
1: Yeah, and same for me. Every game I've been to, there's been more orange. So I'm going to start the loss to Vanderbilt. You cannot have that 2 years in a row.
0: That's a good point.
1: You have to reestablish that. You bench Arkansas, you cut Georgia Tech, especially because of when that game is early in the year with what you have at quarterback. It's not the worst thing if you lose that game. You still need to win it.
0: Yep, I agree.
1: All right, let's switch gears. Go with some positivity. Which of these home wins would be best? So these are the three toughest games probably on your schedule outside of Texas A&M on the road. These three games at home, Texas, Alabama, LSU.
0: It's interesting here because we could go one of two ways. And if you're going to take it the way you just took the last question, you're going to start Alabama. You want to beat Alabama. It's anytime a rivalry game has a name, it's a pretty big blank deal, right? And so I'm never going to not say Alabama to this question. So I will start Alabama. I'll bench Texas. I'll cut LSU. But Texas is the best team of this trio. And honestly, I don't know. Alabama and LSU, they might be on even field right now. I don't know about LSU. I don't.
1: I think if
0: somebody starts Texas, I completely get it because Texas is the best team of these three. But you got to start Alabama now. But a rivalry game, continue the win streak at home, make it three instead of two. Come on now.
1: Yeah, I struggle with Alabama and LSU and what they're going to end up looking like this season. Alabama with what they have at quarterback, similar to Tennessee. They've got a really solid roster outside of it, but it's just like what ends up happening at quarterback.
0: I got more faith in Alabama than LSU. Not to say that LSU won't be better. I don't like. It's a wild. It's Lane. It's 59 new players, 40 some odd transfers. I don't know. They should be good.
1: They are the biggest wild card. I agree.
0: But I trust Alabama more.
1: I agree. I'm going to start Alabama for that reason. Also, yeah, it's the third Saturday, man. Come on. It's got to be the start.
0: Yeah.
1: I'm going to bench LSU just because of Lane coming back. And Josh Heupel did something he never does at SEC Media Days.
0: Yeah.
1: And he kind of ran his mouth a little bit,
0: like,
1: and talked a little bit of trash, talked about getting some golf balls and mustard ready. I'm sure Tennessee is going to do something to make that special when that game does roll around on the calendar. So I'm going to bench that. I'm going to cut the Texas one just because that's the best team. I think they're a level ahead of you. You have a little bit of extra motivation for that one too, though, with Arch coming back to town and Peyton saying what Peyton said about potentially rooting for Texas over Tennessee, which, by the way, I don't care. That's his family.
0: Yeah.
1: If you're going to root for your family, I don't have a problem with that. But
0: agree.
1: Some people are offended, so I'm sure there's going to be a little bit of extra motivation
0: people
1: to win that game.
0: People offended online, never.
1: Never,
0: also,
1: right?
0: Also, it is really raining outside. Please be careful, everybody.
1: Oh, since we started Start Bench Cut, it was no rain a second ago, and now it's coming down.
0: It's that sideways rain.
1: Yeah. Three stars are enshrined in Cooperstown over the weekend with Hall of Fame inductions. Who are you taking first of the trio? Carlos Beltran, Jeff Kent, Andrew Jones.
0: Did you guys know that Jeff Kent has a son? He played for Texas A&M. If you watched the 2024 College World Series, you couldn't forget it. Jeff Kent's the cut here for me, simply because I'm Braves fan. Andrew Jones is going to be my start, and Carlos Beltran is going to be my bench. If I was

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1: Bat fell off there at the end, but what he did defensively was just incredible. All three Hall of Famers. I guess I'll be unbiased. I'll start Beltran. I'll bench Jones, and I'll cut Kent.
2: I'll defer to you. You know better than me when it comes to baseball. Because I recognize these names, but I didn't follow the sport super extensively until like 2018, 2019. So I'm going to defer to you here. Start Beltran, bench Jones, cut Kent.
1: That is a really, really strong cut there for the Hall of Famer. Yeah.
2: Which defender with a new NFL team is going to have the biggest impact? Trent McDuffie to the Rams, Dexter Lawrence to the Bengals, or Trey Hendrickson to the Ravens?
1: Did you intentionally leave out the biggest one? Or
2: I did.
1: Okay.
2: Yeah, because obviously Myles Garrett was going to be the start.
1: Hendrickson, if you're healthy, you're the start. Limited to 6 or 7 games last year, but I mean, he had like 17 and a half sacks the year before. Dude's a stud. And how about the Ravens? Tried to get Max Crosby, fell through. Still got this one done. I will start Hendrickson. I will bench McDuffie, and I'll cut Lawrence. Lawrence had a bit of a down year last year, but I think 2 years ago, all-pro year, if I'm not mistaken. So that's my order.
2: I think I'm going to start Trent McDuffie to the Rams.
1: Okay.
2: That is one of, if not the best corner in the league last year.
1: Yeah.
2: Just out of this world. So when the Chiefs decided to move him, I was a little bit shocked. But it makes sense for the Rams because they are very clearly making a one-year title push. They are kind of pushing all the chips into the center here, going to get Myles Garrett, potentially luring Aaron Donald out of retirement.
1: And why not, man? Like, you got – I mean, Stafford was the MVP last year.
2: Yep.
1: He's old, dude. Like, yeah, your window with your MVP-caliber quarterback, it is slamming shut. So why not?
2: Yeah, Stafford's going to hit that cliff soon.
1: Yeah.
2: So you need to get it done while you can. I'm going to start the McDuffie route, the McDuffie move for that reason.
1: I am not a Bulldog fan, Georgia Bulldog fan, but I love me some Matt Stafford, man. It's hard not to like him.
2: Yeah, I mean, gutsy guy. So I'm going to bench Trey Hendrickson. Again, I worry a little bit about the durability there because he's a guy that's at times struggled to stay healthy, but with what the Ravens have on that defense, I think there's a good chance that they are making a push for the Super Bowl this year as well. I'm going to cut Dexter Lawrence, though. Just think as a player, he's the third best of these three, but still really, really solid. That's a hard star bench cut for me.
1: Yeah.
2: VFL Alante Taylor was tabbed the number 15 offseason pickup as he moves from New Orleans to the Tennessee Titans.
1: Yo!
2: Who is the best cornerback at Tennessee Knoxville under Josh Heupel? Lonte Taylor, Jamal McCoy, or Kamal Haddon?
1: I'm not forgetting anybody, right? Like Ricky Gibson, I know he's not here anymore. He had a good year, but not to the caliber of these guys.
2: Something you'll learn about me is last year I was the Colton Hood show.
1: Oh my God. Yeah, Colton Hood was really, really good.
2: I was the Colton Hood show.
1: Clearly Colton Hood.
2: But I don't have an issue with him being left off this list for these
1: three. I mean, Kamal Haddon was really good when he left here.
2: Oh yeah.
1: Very good. And also, like, Colton Hood was here for literally a cup of coffee. Like,
2: yeah, he was here for a year. He was here for a year, and then he was gone.
1: I think, gosh, if you start when everybody's completely healthy, I think your start would be McCoy. But I can't do that. I've seen Alante more. I've seen proof in the pudding in the National Football League. Alante's a stud, dude. He was brought in here by Jeremy Pruitt. He was a wide receiver quarterback in high school. Jeremy Pruitt loved athletes to play in the secondary. Yeah, that was a good call for Alante Taylor. He's made a whole lot of money, a second-round pick to the Saints all those years ago. Now he's back in Nashville. Start Alante Taylor. I'll bench Jamal McCoy, especially because, again, he never hit the field this past year because of the injury. I'll cut Kamal Haddon. It was a rough 2022 for Kamal Haddon. It was a much, much, much, much better 2023 for Kamal Haddon. He left here a pretty good player.
2: Yeah, I was also – I've noticed I've – every few years, there's a cornerback that comes around that I just start pounding the table for. It was Colton Hood last year. Kamal Haddon was one of those guys for me that I was defending with my life on social media. But I do have to start Jamal McCoy, I think, when he's healthy. I remember watching that guy being like, this is the best cornerback I've ever seen

0: a Tennessee uniform. Maybe not best DB I've ever seen, but best corner I have ever seen in a Tennessee uniform. I'm going to bench
1: Reminder, he's a young man. He's a young man.
0: Yeah. I'm going to bench Alante Taylor again because you have the track record there in the NFL. I'm going to cut Kamal Haddon as much as it hurts my heart to do so after the kind of turnaround that he had during his career at Tennessee. I always love stories like that where a guy's able to kind of flip the script on people that are hating on him. But I am going to cut him. He is just the worst of those three. Insane group to be a part of, though.
1: Easy to hate on a guy that was getting burnt and getting up talking trash in Columbia that one year. But yeah, he turned it around. Was awesome. Awesome guy when he left here. Also, I just truly, really hard not to even mention again on this list, the 37th overall pick in this last year's draft. But yeah,
0: I'm a Colton Hood guy. If he's anything in the NFL, I might get myself a Colton Hood jersey in the NFL. That was one of my guys, man.
1: Last one.
0: Which position group is best for Tennessee entering the 2026 season? Offensive line, linebacker, wide receiver.
1: I know I'm leaving off one of your position groups you would probably have included in here, but of these three, I'm going to go linebacker. That's my start. Offensive line is going to be my bench. I will cut the wide receivers, though. It's got the most proven production out of any of those. Offensive line, again, returning four or five potential starters, potentially a fifth starter there, or a guy that started 7-8 games, you know, sitting on the bench potentially. I love the depth for Tennessee on the offensive line. I love the top end talent. I just think it's a position group that, man, if you can take a step at center, you can be really, really good this year, in my opinion. Linebackers are my start, so I don't know why I just broke down the offensive line. Linebackers, returning production, so much. Amari Campbell's a tackle machine. Arian Carter's coming back. I mean, what a pickup late in the cycle for Arian Carter. I call that a pickup because he was going to the league until he wasn't.
0: Yep.
1: And then wide receivers, again, two guys with over 800 yards receiving, combined for 10 touchdowns. That room is stacked, but I like the other two rooms a little bit better from the depth purposes. So I will start the linebackers. I'll bench the offensive line. I'll cut the wide receivers.
0: Yeah, I'm starting the linebackers. Man. It might be the deepest group in the country.
1: Yeah.
0: I think it is the best unit in the country at linebacker. I'm saying it might be the deepest unit across all positions across the entire country. It's ridiculous how much talent you have in that linebacker room at Tennessee. So I'm going to start there. I'm going to bench the wide receivers just because the two guys that you had number 11 receiver in the SEC and the number 8 receiver in the SEC returning for another year. Those guys are going to be elite. And I think whoever ends up being that third guy, whether it is Rodarius Jackson, Travis Smith Jr., TK Keys, you have some excitement there. And then I'm going to cut the offensive line just because I have the most questions there. What does David Sanders end up doing, making the switch? Does he take that step forward everyone expects him to take? And then also, what does that right side end up looking like? And you're right, that's an underrated part. Does Sam Pendleton take another step forward at center? That's an underrated part of this offensive line, the discourse around it that I don't think is getting talked about enough. You would like to see Sam Pendleton take another step forward at center.
1: That is Start Bench Cut. We do it every single day here on Tyler and Kaner at 5:30, presented by our friends. That was the last one, right?
0: Okay. Oh, yeah.
1: That was the last one. Okay. From Rusty Wallace Hyundai. I've got the full Brett Bielema quote about the SEC, a league where he very much failed in at Arkansas. We'll do that here when we come back on Tyler and Kaner. The game coming up in about 15 minutes. All that and more as we continue on here at Tyler and Kaner, 99.1, the sports animal.
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4: You still got some heavy volume following a couple of wrecks, one on Alcoa Highway southbound just south of Pellissippi Parkway, I-140, the other one on Pellissippi northbound at Dutchtown Road. We've also got heavy volume continuing, 40 westbound to out of town, 75 northbound approaching Emory Road, and still southbound down across the Solway Bridge.
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10: There are lots of things you can measure to get an idea of how healthy you are at any given moment. Temperature, heart rate, blood pressure, just to name a few. But how about how healthy you will be and how long you're likely to live? According to a new study out of the University at Buffalo, two simple strength tests are pretty accurate at predicting longevity in older women. One is hand grip strength, and the other is how quickly people can stand up from a seated position without using their arms. By the way, I remember interviewing former President Jimmy Carter when he was quite old and being really impressed how he just popped out of the chair without using his arms. Not a lot of older people can actually do that. But I think the message here is that maintaining strength as you age is going to help you perform everyday activities, but also help you avoid injury and stay independent. I'm Dr. Sanjay Gupta, helping you live a better life.
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18: A few scattered storms will continue for the rest of this evening before they clear out heading into the overnight hours. We're left with a few passing clouds starting off your Wednesday morning. Temperatures into the 70s. As we move into the afternoon, though, we will see some clearing, some more sunshine. Temperatures top out into the mid to upper 80s with more of that lower humidity. I'm meteorologist Belle Oliver in the WVLT First Alert Weather Center.
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19: Got the Sports Fix at 6 coming up in about 10 minutes here on Tyler and Kaner. I am Eric Kane. Tyler Robbins out the rest of the week. We got Riley Haltom here with us today. If you're keeping track, watching a little bit of the Big Ten Media Days, Brett Bielema, of course, was going to take a shot at the SEC because he did that on Twitter just last week. Here's the quote that's making the rounds around social media. Quote, I know Greg Sankey's got to protect the SEC and they kind of want to live in 2005 forever, but I think the forward thinking of where we are in college football is an awesome thing, end quote. Listen, Bielema's a great coach.
20: So what is he talking about?
19: I don't know.
20: What is he supposed to be? Are we talking about like playoffs? Are we talking like what? I don't understand what he's saying.
19: I also don't know because like what have you done?
20: Because like, the SEC and the Big Ten have kind of just been like together on a lot of the bigger issues in college football, outside of how many spots you expand the playoff to.
19: Yeah, where Greg Sankey, you know, put a word, you phrased it earlier in the show when talking about Tennessee in the second half against Vanderbilt last year. Greg Sankey getting dog walked by the Big Ten here lately. But the Big Ten's won the last three national championships, so their coaches and their fans like to brag about that and all that. I mean, it is what it is. But, I mean, I think he's a solid coach. I think he's a fine coach. I think he's done a heck of a job there at Illinois. I think I really do. But, like, why are you the spokesperson for the Big Ten to take shots at the SEC? Shouldn't somebody that's actually won some meaningful football games up there be the one taking some shots? Bragging about beating South Carolina. Bragging about beating, what was it? Was that South Carolina in the Reliquist Bowl? Or do they play them in the Citrus Bowl? I can't remember.
20: Oh, that's a great question.
19: Bragging about winning the Music City Bowl in games that don't matter. You know why they don't matter? Because opt-outs, transfer portal. When you're struggling to field a roster at certain positions, that should go and show you that those games don't matter. Also, bragging about how dominant you and your league are over the SEC when you literally couldn't handle coaching at Arkansas. Brett, you were 29-34 in 5 years at Arkansas. You were a failure. I do like the smack talk. I do like him as a coach. I think he's fine. Mm-hmm. I have no issue with it. But I don't know why he's like the appointed person that's like taking it upon himself to talk that ish to the Southeastern Conference, both behind the microphone at Big Ten Media Days in Chicago. And online in the Twitter sphere.
20: Yeah, of all people, why is it Brett Bielema? It makes no sense.
19: Ryan Day, if you want to say something, by all means, you've earned
20: it. Yeah, at that point, it's like, okay, yeah, hat tip, man. We saw what happened in 2024. I'll give you that. I'll give you that, the benefit of the doubt there. Dan Lanning, okay, man. Yeah. Oregon's been very successful. I'll give you that. Brett Bielema? Illinois?
19: James Franklin before you were fired from Penn State, by all means. You can. I mean, it's not like you can win the big one, but you've had a lot of success. You played in the semifinals of the college football playoff. I mean, it's just, I don't know. Like, it's just kind of funny. Like, we knew coming into this, he was going to be the one that takes a shot. And, of course, he took a shot the first time he got. Trash talk's not a bad thing. I'm for it. I think Dr. Jerry Punch said earlier in the show, I mean, that's how rivalries are formed. I mean, at the end of the day, sports are supposed to be fun. That's fun to me. But I don't know. Saw that quote, thought we'd bring it over here to the show. I don't know. I guess we'll see what happens. All right. We need two callers for the Sports Fix at 6. What game are we going to be playing? We will find out, and an awesome prize to give away right here as we continue on here at your Tuesday. Tyler and Kaner, 99.1, the Sports Animal.
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4: You still got some heavy volume following a couple of wrecks. One on Alcoa Highway southbound just south of Pellissippi Parkway, I-140. The other one on Pellissippi northbound at Dutchtown Road. We've also got heavy volume continuing. 40 westbound to out of town. 75 northbound approaching Emory Road. And still southbound down across the Solway Bridge.
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10: How often do you stop to wonder whether you should share something that's revealing, maybe even embarrassing, with a partner, a friend, or even your boss? In her new book called Revealing, The Underrated Power of Oversharing, behavioral scientist Leslie John says doing just that can help you deepen relationships that are vital to your life. We need people to trust us in order to get things like love, friendship, and career success. That's what she told us. When you make yourself vulnerable by revealing something sensitive, it does make other people trust you. In turn, when you ask someone to reveal something about themselves, showing that interest will generally lead someone to like you more. Why? Because people like to be asked about themselves, she says. It also signals that they are discriminating and choosy, but in a good way. I'm Dr. Sanjay Gupta, helping you live a better life.
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19: 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You're on Tyler and Kaner, 99.1, the Sports Animal. Riley Halton, spin that wheel. What are we playing today? Ooh. A little cliffhanger. All right. Cliffhanger. This is how you play. We're going to take 2 callers. We already got those 2 callers. We got Reese and Tim. 2 callers. Riley's going to have 3 stat-based questions. I am going to have 3 stat-based questions. You'll get to pick who you want to join. You cannot go over 15. 15 is the cushion we're giving you, or if you go over 15, you will jump over or fall over that metaphorical cliff, okay? 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The winner is going to get what, Riley?
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19: Dishing out food, drinks, and a helping and a heaping helping of attitude. Gotta love that. All right, cliffhanger. Our two contestants are Reese and Tim. Reese, we'll go to you first. You want to take your questions from me or Riley?
7: Let's go, Kaner.
19: All right, Reese. Tim, hang on here. We'll get to you here in a moment. All right, Reese, here we go. Josh Heupel wins in 5 seasons at Tennessee. How many wins does Josh Heupel currently have at Tennessee?
7: Oh, gosh. Let's go 45.
19: Good start. He's 45 and 20. Good start right there. So, so far, a big zero here for Reese. Subpar question from that, all right? Josh Heupel wins at home in 5 seasons at Tennessee. So how many games has Josh Heupel won at Neyland Stadium in 5 seasons at Tennessee?
7: Let's go 28.
19: Well, it's 29. So you're at 1 for 2 questions.
3: Oh, my God.
19: I'm going to get you here. I'm not going to lie to you. All right? Riley, I changed my question for what we talked about during break. I'm going to get you here, but you got 14 to work with here, okay? Reese?
7: All right.
19: Riley Halton's favorite baseball team is the LA Dodgers. How many games are Tony Vitello's Giants trailing the LA Dodgers in the NL West? Meaning the Dodgers lead the division, the Giants are in fourth place, and they are how many games back in the NL West from the LA Dodgers? It's a lot.
7: Let's go 20.
19: Oh my gosh, it's 22.
3: Man, wow.
19: You crushed that, Reese. I don't care what Tyler says.
3: Wow.
19: Those were not that easy, all right? They were pretty standard there. Reese, you are at 3. Tim, you got your work cut out for you. Here is Riley. Let's see if you guys can beat 3.
3: All right, Tim, I'm not gonna lie to you. This is a bad day to yeah. get my questions.
7: Man, you don't have to tell me. Hey, a big shout out if I can to the Vol Network today. I was able to deliver some flowers to some people up there today. So shout out to the Vol Network today.
19: Nice.
3: Oh, nice, yeah.
19: Glenn Thaxton saw him yesterday. Great people over there.
3: Yeah, for sure. Yeah. All right. So because he is out today and the rest of this week, I took a little page out of Tyler Ivan's book. We got a little bit of Jersey algebra.
19: No, oh my gosh. This is the first time I've played Jersey algebra since I've been back. I could not stand this.
7: Jersey algebra.
19: Me too.
7: Oh god.
3: We got the opening of NFL training camp. So let's look at the local team here in Tennessee, the Tennessee Titans.
7: Okay.
3: Cam Ward and Hendon Hooker are sharing a quarterback room this training camp. What if you add up the jersey numbers of Hendon Hooker and Cam Ward, what number do you get?
7: 46.
3: Oh, okay. So you add up there's Hendon Hooker wears number 16, Cam Ward wears number 1, so that's 17. Yeah. But hey, we run out grounders. VFL Alante Taylor. What jersey number does Alante Taylor wear for the Tennessee Titans?
7: Alante Taylor, I do not know this. I am going to throw a number out there. Alante Taylor, 74.
3: He wears number 24, so he had 50 on top of it.
7: I told you.
3: And then last one.
7: Algebra.
3: Carnell Tate and Calvin Ridley. You add up their jersey numbers. What do you get? A couple of wide receivers.
7: Okay. 22.
3: They wear 14 and 0. So you add that up. Yeah. It's 14. Look, not your day, Tim. It's okay. You get the jersey algebra sometimes. It happens.
7: Yeah.
3: But Reese, congratulations. You are our winner.
19: And Tim was better at geography, geometry, anything but algebra, U.S. history, literature arts.
3: Oh,
19: Golly. Hey,
3: regardless, it was going to be a tough one to beat today with how Reese did in his.
19: Yeah. Reese killed it. I'm not going to lie. In comparison, my question, I mean, I this is show number 12. All right. I'm working my way back. My questions, everybody listening right now, if you're going to call in for the Sports Fix at 6, clearly my questions have been pretty easy lately. I also thought my third question from the LA Dodgers, I thought that was a really good one, but I mean, he was two away. So like he crushed that one. Man, I'm not going to lie to you. I had no clue what number Hendon Hooker wears for the Titans. No clue.
3: I mean, it's a quarterback. So you knew it was going to be somewhere
19: lower.
3: It's
19: going to be lower, but I didn't know it was 16. I thought it was like, I mean, I immediately thought 5, but that's just in my brain from being here.
3: Yeah, you know? Right.
19: I immediately thought 2 for Alante Taylor, but he doesn't wear 2. He wore 24 in New Orleans, right?
3: Yep.
19: Yeah. So, I mean, that's why. So jersey algebra, yikes.
3: It's not an easy one, but Reese, hang on. I'll get your information here in this next break.
19: Man, that's wild. That's wild right there. I am excited about it. You're a big Titans fan.
3: Oh yeah,
19: Alante Taylor coming back. Hendon Hooker's there, but Alante Taylor's gonna. I mean, Alante Taylor's gonna play. Turned into a really, really good player in this league, and obviously a former second round pick out of Tennessee.
3: Yeah, I got a lot of excitement for this Titans season. I think there's a chance that they are the worst to first team in their division.
19: Like the 91 Braves.
3: Oh yeah. I can see it. Look, it just with how much they added, what you got in terms of wide receivers, that was where you needed the biggest infusion of talent. You went and got Wandale Robinson and Cornell Tate. You feel good about that. Especially if Calvin Ridley stays healthy and plays at the level that he can play. We know he can play. And then you hope Tony Pollard can continue to be successful at running back.
19: Tony Pollard was always one of my favorite guys in the league when he was in Dallas. Mm. He was the 1B or the, I guess, technically the 2 option pod sync for a couple of years. He was always a fantasy football guy that I love to have on my teams. And yeah. Then he gets to Tennessee and he plays for really, really bad football teams.
3: Yep, and behind really, really bad offensive lines, that is hopefully better this
19: year. Really, really bad offensive line. So, should be interesting. Obviously, it's always good to get a former standout Tennessee Volunteer back.
3: Shout out to Jalen McMurray, who is also on the Titans training camp roster.
19: That's right. Yeah, I remember that. UDFA. That's right.
3: And Morgan Cox. Can't forget Morgan Cox.
19: Morgan Cox.
3: Who's been on that team for ages.
19: Yep. Been a captain for ages. And
3: 17 years.
19: That he's been in the league.
3: He's been in the league.
19: Tennessee. But gosh, he's probably been in Tennessee, what, 8 or 9 years now?
3: Oh, yeah.
19: I mean, he was in Baltimore forever.
3: Yeah. He's been in Tennessee. Yeah, I think you're right. It's 8 or 9. It's 8 or 9
19: he's
3: years
19: been
3: now.
19: Been there forever. It's always good to see Tennessee. Former Tennessee players playing back, you know, at least in Nashville, the Tennessee Titans. That is Sports Fix at 6. We played every single game right here, every single day right here on Tyler and Kaner. We've got Love It or Leave It coming up in 6:30, so that's about 20 minutes away. We're going to hit you with some positional power rankings entering the 2026 season. Riley and I disagree at the top, but what say you and what is the position group that we feel the worst about, the worst couple positions that we feel the worst about here with Tennessee football? That coming up next. We continue on here. It is Tyler and Kaner on 99.1, the Sports Animal.
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9: A better life with Dr. Sanjay Gupta.
10: They say consistency is key, but sometimes you just gotta switch it up. A new study out of Harvard School of Public Health found that varying your exercise routine could add years to your life. What exercise someone did didn't matter much. What did matter was that all the exercises together worked all the muscle groups in their body. Now, an added benefit to changing things up is it can help you push through the plateau effect. That's when your body gets so efficient at doing something that you actually stop getting better at it. And we know from previous research that specializing in any one sport at a young age can make someone actually more prone to injury. And as experts we talk to point out, even elite athletes switch up things with their workouts, making sure to target strength, cardio, flexibility, balance, and doing that every single week. I'm Dr. Sanjay Gupta, helping you live a better life.
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0: It's Dollar and Kaner, presented by the great people over at Donnessy Spas. Eric Kane, Riley Halteman for Tyler Robbins the rest of the week. ACC preseason poll has been announced, Riley. I don't know if you've, I think you saw it a little while ago. Man, there are some bad football teams in the ACC. Some
1: that
0: really
1: conference, bad. It's just, it's rough.
0: Also, only 188 media members voted in this, according to what I'm looking at right now, which is just
1: wild. I wouldn't be shocked if like half of those came from Florida.
0: Yeah. Florida State, which was voted 11th in the ACC this year, received 3 first place votes, which honestly, I don't hate that. Like Florida State, always like you're in Florida, you recruit well, you always have talent. It's just been a complete crap show. Like taking a shot in the dark, if any team's going to do it, like it's a team that's got talent. Like I don't honestly hate that, but Florida State is very much.
1: If there is a team that's in that middle tier of the ACC that could make that random jump and be number one, I don't hate that pick being Florida State. Also very funny that the last place team, Stanford, got a single first place vote.
0: That's the Vanderbilt of the ACC in terms of like you're going to throw a vote. Someone always voted for Vanderbilt in the cellar of the SEC every single year. Now Vanderbilt's a little bit better, obviously, but it's just so annoying. I can't stand people that do that. Oh, my gosh. It happens every single year. Miami obviously picked to win the ACC of the 188 first place votes. 165 of them went to Miami.
1: I mean, yeah, can't argue.
0: SMU was picked to finish second, 6 first place votes. Louisville third, 4 first place votes. Clemson fourth, 7 first place votes. And then Georgia Tech, we were talking about this earlier, coming in 5th with 2 first place votes. Why on earth is anybody picking Georgia Tech to win the ACC? Anybody vote, use your vote to vote Georgia Tech number one? That makes no sense.
1: I'm not Brent saying, Key, I guess.
0: They're not bad. I mean, I don't even think he votes in this. They're not bad, but like they're not winning the ACC. Like, what are we doing here?
1: No, I'm not saying he votes. I'm saying like that's just that's the only way I could think that you could look at this team and be like, okay, yeah, maybe they're, because I mean, they don't have the easiest schedule either. You get Colorado, Tennessee, obviously,
0: Georgia.
1: You're on the road against Pitt. You host Louisville. You're on the road against Clemson. Yeah, Georgia. This is just not an easy schedule. I mean, you've got some of the bottom feeders of the ACC on here, like Wake Forest, Boston College, Stanford. Those are not going to be good teams. You got Mercer as well, I guess. But like, other than those four, I don't see like any other guaranteed wins on this schedule.
0: We were talking about it earlier about how big of a failure the Belichick era has been in North Carolina. And maybe that's premature. No, it's not. It was so bad. Again, your director. Your GM that is now on paid administrative leave said that you were the 33rd NFL franchise last year. I mean, sit down. Like,
1: and you are a laughingstock.
0: I mean, just such a circus. Anyway, North Carolina preseason picked 15th out of 17 teams. Yikes. Syracuse, I'm not going to pretend to, like, you know, going into last season, obviously everybody did their research on Syracuse because that was Tennessee's opener in the Athletic Kickoff Challenge down there in Atlanta. Mm. So, I mean, I knew the roster then. I'm not going to pretend like I know Syracuse's roster now, but I do know that Steve Angeli is coming off a pretty significant injury, but he is coming back. And Steve Angeli, before his injury last year, turned out to be a pretty daggum good quarterback. Syracuse picked to finish 14th. Yikes. 14th. Duke, the defending ACC champions, 10th. Pitt, 9th. James Franklin and Virginia Tech, 8th. NC State, Dave Doran, still coaching there all these years, 7th. Virginia, 6th. Georgia Tech, 5th. And again, Clemson, 4th. Louisville, 3rd. SMU, 2nd. And Miami, 1st. We were talking about Big Ten Media Days that's underway in Chicago this week. The unofficial poll was released the other day, and it was Ohio State winning. Do you think that Ohio State will be the preseason pick in the Big Ten? Do you think Oregon? Do you think, what do you see that pecking order for the first couple ones coming out? For first couple spots, I should say.
1: It will more than likely be Ohio State. And Oregon will be second, and I think it ends up being like Indiana, USC as your top four. I could see maybe Michigan or Penn State jumping up into that top four, maybe bumping USC or maybe even Indiana out with how much they lost to the draft this season. But it's more than likely, I think, going to end up being Ohio State, Oregon. I don't think anybody's going to bump Indiana any further than third, yeah. even with as much as they lost after winning the Natty, and then USC fourth.
0: USC's kind of a sneaky, trendy team. I've seen them in power rankings all over the place.
1: They're trendy every season.
0: That's true. That's true.
1: They're that, well, there's that one team that everyone kind of looks at. It's like, ah, is this where USC finally steps back into the national spotlight? I feel like everybody's just kind of waiting for it to happen. And every year we end up, we're like, we're talking about it next offseason. About, oh, is this the year?
0: You got a quarterback, though.
1: They do.
0: You got a pretty good
1: quarterback. And a quarterback whisperer as their head coach.
0: Wow. I mean, he hasn't done any whispering in that regard in quite some time.
1: I guess that's fair.
0: Most overrated. Well, I don't even say he's overrated anymore because nobody talks about him anymore. He's irrelevant now. Like, he used to be the real deal. I mean, he did. Like, he had a really good run there with quarterbacks at Oklahoma, obviously at USC there. But
1: yep.
0: he hadn't done anything in years.
1: Not since Caleb Williams.
0: He's living off a really, really good contract, though, still.
1: I'm sure he is. I'm sure he is. They pay well. Saw somebody say that there needs to be like an annual game between USC and Notre Dame. Michigan State. For like, it was after the Odyssey came out because it's the Trojans and the Spartans.
0: Yeah.
1: And so I've been seeing people say that needs to be a yearly series between those two programs.
0: That'd be fun. That'd be a whole lot of fun. Where was Notre Dame preseason ranked in their conference?
1: Notre Dame?
0: Yeah.
1: In their conference?
0: Yeah.
1: Probably first, if I had to guess.
0: First. Still.
1: Wait, who are the other independents right now? It's UConn. Is that it? Is it only those two?
0: I don't know. I mean, the Pac-12's a thing again, but I don't. Where's
1: I think it's just the two. Yeah, it's just Notre Dame and UConn right now. So I'm going to go out on a limb and say they're ranked first.
0: Yeah, Oregon State stayed with the Pac-12, right?
1: Yep.
0: And Washington State.
1: Yep.
0: Yeah, Oregon State. Washington State, Oregon State stayed with the Pac-12. The new look Pac-12.
1: The Mountain West 2.0.
0: Yeah, the Mountain West 2.0. There we go.
1: That's what it is.
0: Oh, my gosh, man. We are so close. Like, SEC Media Days is over. Big 10 wrapping up. ACC wrapping up. Big 12 had their Media Days a couple weeks ago. You're seeing all the predicted order finishes, all the preseason teams out there. For Tennessee, Media Day to kick off fall camp is going to be on Tuesday. And then the first official practice set to be on Wednesday morning. Got the camp schedule in the email. Did you get yours?
1: I did. Excited. Not super excited about waking up at, 7 a.m. again. I haven't had to do that in a minute, but you know how it is.
0: There was a time in my life where I didn't have to wake up before 7 as well. And people would say that to me back in those days, and I'd just sit there and laugh and say, oh, your life stinks. Yeah, I'm up really, really early because of the little one. So, it's coming up, man.
1: Right around the corner. It's going to be, once it starts, it doesn't stop. Once you get that the practice schedule and we start talking about the little bits that we're getting each day, and particularly I think it's going to end up dominating the conversation is day to day just what those quarterbacks look like, picking apart every little detail that you can get, even if it doesn't really end up mattering all that much because media only sees a fraction of what actually goes on.
0: I mean, since that's all that we get to see and that's all that we get to report on and everything, I mean. You just people take and run with it. Oh man, George McIntyre had a horrible day at practice. He's awful. It's like, well, I actually was told that he had a pretty good day at practice after we left. It's like, but we don't get to see that or anything. So, but there will also be like a lull. Like, the first couple of practices, you're like, okay, that player's in that jersey. The whole first couple of practices of spring and fall camp always gets me because I'm like, who was that? Oh, okay, who's that? Wait, that guy. Oh, new number. Okay, yeah. They try to get used to everybody and their new jersey numbers and all that. We'll hit a lull after the first week of fall camp. We're like, oh my God, can we just move on to the season, please? Please. But I would still rather be in that lull where we're going out there and seeing, one-on-ones, routes on air, stuff
1: actual
0: like that.
1: Actual things to go off of versus where we are right now where it's, oh my God, camp start, please.
0: I know. But I mean, again, once you get to fall camp, though, if you're a radio personality, if you're an everyday podcaster, I mean, if you're even, reporters, local news, you know, sports and all that. I mean, once you get to camp, everybody deserves a little pat on the back there for surviving the off season. Everybody, it's kind of funny, like during COVID, we stayed on the air. And so it's like, well, what do you guys talk about? Well, there's nothing to talk about. Actually, there was a lot to talk about in that time period. Yep. But like when you're in the off season, like when basketball's over, transfer portal's over, you know, even like, even though it's not going to be the A topic ever, Harley, like college baseball's over, Tennessee baseball, it's like, okay, now what? You make it through all that. And man, we are right there on the doorstep. Can't wait for you. We'll be breaking it out here for you every single day right here on Tyler and Kaner, 99.1 The Sports Animal. Love or to leave it coming up next.
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7: A few scattered storms are possible for the rest of this Tuesday evening before we clear out heading into the overnight hours, temperatures falling into the low to mid 70s. Wednesday brings on some really nice pleasant weather, some more sunshine, temperatures into the mid to upper 80s, and some more of that lower humidity that'll stick around as we go into the rest of the week. I'm meteorologist Belle Oliver in the WVLT First Alert Weather Center.
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0: 6:31 is Tyler and Kaner. 99.1 The Sports Animal. I'm Eric Kane, Riley Halteman, sitting in for Tyler Ivins this week. We got a little bit we like to call Love It or Leave It. Hit the button.
1: It is caught.
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0: What we got?
3: Steve Wiltfong reported that Tennessee is making a late push for five-star edge David Jacobs, currently committed to Ohio State. Love it or leave it, Heupel steals another from the Buckeyes.
0: Man, wouldn't that just be funny? I mean, I'm not going to sit here and act like everybody's completely sane in this fan base, but unhinged up there in Columbus.
3: Oh, yeah. I've been seeing some crazy stuff in some people's comment sections since this whole DGG thing has played out.
0: Unhinged.
3: It's been fun.
0: I mean, they got Legend Bay. All right. Technically signed with Tennessee, but they got Legend Bay. Tennessee got DGG. Tennessee got David Sanders Jr. They got Carnell Tate. I mean, this has been a nice little recruiting rivalry here for quite some time. Will this come to fruition? I don't know. Right now, I'll leave this. We're too far out. Until he takes a visit to Tennessee, it's just not realistic, in my opinion. But as you know, Riley, and people listening probably know, hey, you know who his father played for? Rodney Garner. You know who his father still talks to all the time? Rodney Garner. Tennessee's going to be in this one, but until he takes an actual visit, which could happen this fall, we'll see. I'm going to leave this for now. Miami also a massive player in that one, too. Georgia hanging around the chicken coop, as my buddy Mark Packer would say, too.
3: Yeah, if you get him on campus, that's where I'll start to give Tennessee a real shot. But, hey, if as long as you're starting in now and you're kind of getting in his ear and being like, hey, come down to campus. We got some fun games, and that's where some of these home games you really need to win, especially if you have a guy like David Jacobs in the building. So I'm going to leave it for now. Ask me this again in, after the season and he's taking a visit, then, you know, I might give you a different answer.
0: Yep.
3: Speaking of Ohio State, it was recently announced that they will wear a J.P. Morgan Chase patch on their jerseys. Love it or leave it, Tennessee will have a jersey patch sponsor by 2027.
0: All right, 2027. Man. How many more jump in on this for the 2026 season? How many more have we not seen yet that are going to start making these announcements in the coming days?
3: I believe we're up to about 24 teams plus the entire Big 12.
0: Okay, yeah, that's true. The entire Big 12. A couple of teams from the Southeastern Conference, not many yet. We're going to talk more about this on tomorrow's program. By 2027, right now, I'm going to leave this. I'm not going to say this will never happen. In fact, I think it will happen because, hey, money talks. It always talks. It always wins. But Tennessee's going to be smart by this. Tennessee's not going to just do it half-heartedly. You're going to sit there and you're going to study the market. You're going to study the reactions. You're not just going to make a quick buck with this. They're going to be smart as they are with everything. I have no clue what that looks like. I don't know when that'll happen, but I do think eventually this will happen. But by 2027, I'm going to leave this.
3: Should have rephrased this by the 2027 season.
0: Yeah, 2027 season. That's how I meant it, yeah.
3: I'm going to love it, I think.
0: Okay.
3: I'm going to say they get their research done this offseason, and they're going to jump to make a move and try to get that influx of cash as soon as possible, because the earlier you start a deal with somebody, the earlier you're out of a deal with somebody, and you can renegotiate later on. So I'm going to say that's a mistake that the SEC made with their TV deal, where they're kind of getting killed by the Big Ten right now. I'm gonna love it, though. I'm going to say they find their partner. They find somebody that they work with regularly. Maybe it's Pilot. They've already got the deal on the field, though. Maybe it's Food City, but they've already got Thompson Bowling. And so there are some things that there are some options there. There are some brands that you've worked closely with in the past. I've seen some people say it needs to be French's. That'd be very funny. I'm going to love it. I'm going to say they do find one throughout this season. They're doing their negotiations, and then into next offseason, I think we finally get the announcement.
0: Wouldn't shock me at all if it's about the 2027 season. I do think it'll happen. I don't know. I think Tennessee's going to sit back and be really selective and study, and you want to make sure you get the most bang for your buck, obviously. And so I think that's what's going to happen there.
3: Tennessee announced a documentary about Rick Barnes set to release on Thursday. Love it or leave it, you're watching It's Not About Me.
0: Yeah, heck yeah. Love this. Number one, it's compelling. Number two, the story of Rick Barnes is amazing anyway. I don't care how many times you've heard it or read something about it or whatever. The dude was crazy back in the day. He gonna fight you. Mid-court.
3: I wonder how much of that they touch on.
0: We'll see, man. We'll see. Got saved. Obviously, just one of the best people in the world and one of the best basketball coaches in the world. So, yeah, I'm going to love this. Also, it's student documentary, correct?
3: That's correct.
0: Okay. Yeah, I'm going to support the students. They did Jacob Hanning, I believe is his name. If it's not, I do apologize. The guy that the student that directed the Hunter Inslee film a couple years ago. Amazing work.
3: Oh, yeah.
0: So, yeah, support the kids, support the students. They're going to do a fantastic job, and the storyline's compelling. I love this.
3: I had some friends that worked on the Hunter Inslee thing. Yeah. I had some friends that worked on the Grayson Pope thing that a couple of them did not long ago.
0: Great story.
3: Oh, yeah. And then I have some friends that worked on this one. It's Not About Me. So I will certainly be watching. Shout out Allie. I know she did some work for this, so. I'll be watching for sure. And yeah, it's about Rick Barnes. Of course, I'm down to there are few personalities as magnetic that I've come across as Rick Barnes. That's one of those guys that you come across and you immediately want to root for him just because of the kind of man that he is. Yeah, I love this. I'm going to be watching every second of that. Texas A&M are opening new game day suites where you can buy a premium retreat for game days and other event hosts.

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1: There's some proms up there. I'm pretty sure there's some events where there's dinners. And I mean, I don't know all the deets on it, but I mean, yeah, like it's, I don't know how all that works, but if there's money to be made,
2: there certainly is. You should go look at these. They're pretty interesting. The game day suites that they're talking about building or that they have built and are building more. There's like a central area where there are ones on each side, and there's a like a courtyard in the middle with like a football field that they painted onto the grass there. And like there's balconies that kind of look over, and then there's another level or like another row of these buildings that are more private.
1: Oh, so suites in terms of like not suites.
2: No, this is like separate from the stadium. This is a separate thing that they're building.
1: Misleading there, a little misleading.
2: Yeah, this is like a separate thing that they're building.
1: Oh,
2: like a mile away from the stadium, and it's like a whole development. I can't tell if you're allowed to live there. I can't figure it out. I've been trying to figure it out. I cannot tell if you're allowed to live at these.
1: Yeah.
2: But they're so interesting. If you get a chance, go look at some of like the renders and stuff that they've built.
1: Okay. Yeah. I mean, I completely misinterpreted this. I'm like, well, they already have suites. They already, like, if you're going to build something, where are you going to build it?
2: They called it Aggieland.
1: Cool. Yeah. I love this. Heck yeah. That'd be cool. More places to go and watch football games, to hang out, to take the family, to get a little rowdy. Whatever you want to do there, your investment into that situation would more than pay off in a short amount of time. So I love that.
2: Last one today is National Milk Chocolate Day. Love it or leave it, milk chocolate is the best kind of chocolate.
1: It's really weird how you wrote this, like chocolate milk chocolate, chocolate milk.
2: Yeah.
1: Yeah, I mean, you know, I'm not gonna lie to you. As a kid, I did not drink much milk chocolate. As an adult, I used to drink it as like like post-workout. It is good, obviously. But yeah, as an adult, I'm not just gonna be drinking some milk. If I'm gonna be drinking milk, it's gonna be chocolate milk. So I love this. Again, filled with protein. A lot of fat in there, though, but it's good stuff. So I love this.
2: I'm gonna love it as well.
1: Okay.
2: For the sole reason of chocolate milk, like, because milk chocolate and chocolate milk are two different things.
1: I'm all over the place tonight. Okay, so explain me the difference between milk chocolate. Oh, milk chocolate.
2: Yeah, milk chocolate. It's like the type of chocolate.
1: So like versus Hershey chocolate, dark, versus dark chocolate,
2: milk chocolate. Yeah, yeah.
1: Dude, man, I'm taking some L's here lately.
2: After I read that, I get how you that's how you could
1: the
2: come away
1: last
2: from the
1: question list. I'm gonna put on you. This one's on me. No, milk chocolate. Heck yeah, man. I love this. It is absolute dark chocolate. Heck no. Milk chocolate's like that perfect little blend there. So yeah, love this.
2: I'm not a heck no on dark chocolate.
1: Okay. Okay.
2: I'm gonna say milk chocolate is the best because if you get good milk chocolate, it is the best.
1: Yeah.
2: But like some of like I can't do the Hershey's. To me it tastes like burnt. I don't know how to describe it, but it tastes almost burnt. So the dark chocolate, if it's bad, like if it's a bad brand, I'm taking the dark chocolate. If it's like expensive stuff, like fancy chocolates and stuff, then I'm taking the milk chocolate. Then it's the best. So I'm going to say overall, the peak of the peak is milk chocolate.
1: Yeah.
2: But for more consistent, I'm taking the dark chocolate.
1: Beautiful mind, man. I saw milk and chocolate. I'm like, chocolate milk. There we go. That's how I saw that. Love to leave fair. It every single day here on Tyler and Kaner. At 6:30. Yeah, milk chocolate is solid. I'm not a big, I mean, I ain't gonna turn down much food. All right, you looked at me, but I'm not a big rich, like if things are too rich, I'm not like
2: I'm the same way.
1: It's like cheesecake is too rich for me. Like I'll have a bite of it. Okay, cool. Yeah, I can't eat the whole slice or something like that. It's like dark chocolate's kind of in that realm for me. I'm just not a big, like it's gotta be a little, you know, little medium there, a little milky.
2: Yeah, I get it.
1: Man. Game day suites. I'm interested now. Where would they build them? But if they invested in those in that infrastructure and went all out, I mean, yeah, you could not only, you know, host tailgates.

0: there, watch games there. They can be literally like weekend getaway type destinations, birthday parties, any type of event you wanted to host there. Yeah, you would more than make up your investment in a quick amount of time.
1: I mean, it's
0: a move.
1: It's interesting stuff. I've been really trying to like get more information on it, but to get most of the information on it, you have to like sign up and all that.
0: We're not about that.
1: Not super.
0: Yeah.
1: Interesting.
0: Not about that.
1: Oh, wait. Are these suites residential condos? No. They cannot serve as a residence. They are intended for businesses, hospitality, entertainment, and recreational use. They may spend extended time, including throughout a game day weekend, but the suites must remain non-residential in nature.
0: So you can't stay there.
1: Can't stay there. You could stay overnight. You could. No. You could use them in short bursts as places to live, but they cannot be residential.
0: Cannot be your place that you call home.
1: Interesting.
0: Interesting. Fun stuff. The more you learn, we'll continue to try to learn a little bit more here on this Tuesday edition of Tyler and Kaner, 99.1 The Sports Animal. We'll come back and say goodbye.
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3: A better life with Dr. Sanjay Gupta.
4: I don't know about you, but my social media feeds are flooded with lotions and potions and gadgets, all promising to unlock different components of longevity. But if you log off, take a step back from all the hype, you'll find that the actual keys to a longer, healthier life are hiding in plain sight. There are four of them. Number one, nutrition. The Mediterranean diet really is the gold standard. Number two, exercise. You should be getting 150 minutes of moderate intensity exercise or 75 minutes of vigorous intensity exercise every week, plus strength training and stretching. Number three, sleep. Sleep is when your body and your brain repair themselves. You should be getting 7 to 9 hours a night. And finally, number four often gets forgotten, socialization. It's not a bonus. It's a necessity for a healthy life, finding a sense of community, purpose, and belonging. I'm Dr. Sanjay Gupta, helping you live a better life.
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